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1: This report is live in the Air Supply Air Conditioning Traffic Center. Expect a higher level of service. Crash that was blocking a left lane on 11 South as Boulder Highway has cleared. Things are still a bit sluggish in the area. Northbound drivers, though, have it worse with heavy delays from Eastern all the way out to Jones. The problem being HOV lanes are blocked on both sides of 11 between South Rancho and Rainbow for all sorts of work. And those lane restrictions are going to be up 24/7. This isn't some cute little overnight thing. This is constant, 24/7 until September, those HOV lanes taken away. Southbound drivers affected during the morning commute, definitely northbound in the afternoon. Police activity that was blocking a right lane on 15 South at Sahara has lifted, but backups still extend through the bowl. I'm Mitch Kelly in the Air Supply Air Conditioning Traffic Center.
2: From the Fox 5 First Weather Center, I'm First Alert Meteorologist Matt Gontark. Temperatures are heating up in the triple digits this week, and then a late weekend wind starts to pick up with gusts 30 to 40 miles per hour on Sunday. From the Fox 5 First Weather Center, I'm First Alert Meteorologist Matt Gontark. Have a great rest of the work week.
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1: Oh, hot damn, back in action for a big hour of Fox Across America with your main man, Jimmy Failla. It is top shelf radio in a bottom feeding political world. You look around at the news every day and you go, wow, everybody in elected office is a nutbag. It sure seems that way, but we make some sense of it. We restore order in the insane asylum we call political discourse at 888-788-9910. And dig this, we're getting big backup in this hour. Jeff Foxworthy got a new stand-up comedy special out. He is going to stop by and join us in studio in this hour. That is a big damn deal, okay? We are fired up for this one. And I will tell you this. As somebody who grew up around comedy, watched The Tonight Show religiously as a little kid. I loved Johnny Carson. And I loved watching HBO stand-up specials. I watched The Jeff Foxworthy Show on two different networks, ABC and NBC. Like, I revere this man. Okay, I've met him. We spoke earlier today, so it's going to be okay. But if this guy knew how much I liked him, he would not feel safe alone in a studio with me. Like, I think that much of Jeff Foxworthy, because he has been generational.

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3: That they have a true love of the craft. And that's what makes me look at a guy like Jeff Foxworthy with googly eyes. It's a big damn deal. So I'm psyched to have him in studio in this hour. And I'm sure we'll get you in here as well.
4: Can you dig it? Can you dig it? Can you dig it?
3: So one of the things that makes comics good at what we do is when we walk into a room every night, you're talking to 200-300 strangers, 500 strangers, 1,000 strangers, whatever the hell it is, that you've never met before. And it's your job to communicate your funny ideas with them in a way that will make them understand what you're going for, make them follow the logic of your setup so they can laugh at your punchline. That's the superpower of a good comic. A lot of people start out with funny ideas, and then we spend the first 2 years of our lives bombing because we haven't learned how to package our funny thoughts in a way that strangers will get them. But good comics figure out a way to communicate in a shorthand with a group of strangers to make sure we're all on the same page. And the way we do that is by making human points, not political points, not even logical, human points. Okay, you can relate to this experience. You've heard about that point of view. Okay, and I bring that up because in this hour, some of the things I want to cover with you really quick that are happening in politics before we get to Foxworthy are things that if you're just an objective observer, there's no way you can look at them and go, oh, this person's bargaining with me in good faith. And that's all I ever want you to do. Like as a talk show host, when I get on the air, I say every day, I say, you be a Republican on this show, you're welcome. Be a Democrat, you're welcome. Just don't be a... I say it every damn day. Okay? Because the truth is, if you wanted to save society, if you wanted to help the world, we don't need more Republicans. We don't. Got enough of them. We certainly don't need more Democrats. Plenty of them too. The only thing we need is less... That is it. If you could do that for me, we'd have a shot in this world. So when I get on the air every day, that's kind of what I'm pointing out to you when we're talking about particular subject matter. Like, hey, what's the human interest in this? Not the political interest, not the fundraising interest. Like, to give an example, I was a nutbag about the open border under Joe Biden. I talked about it to the point of exhaustion. I did. And I told you why. Because I have a kid, high school age, and he's growing up in a different era than I did. I would say, you know, unfortunately... You know, I grew up with a lot of people who did drugs. I wasn't one of them. You know, I drank a lot of beer. I was not a drug guy. But yes, I was crushing beer cans in high school.
5: Fat, drunk, and stupid is no way to go through life, son.
3: Okay, but I knew a lot of drug guys. You know what I didn't know? I didn't know anybody who died because they weren't getting poisoned by fentanyl that was coming across the border. Okay, so I've had to be very vigilant with my kid and be like, hey, you just can't, unfortunately, or fortunately, whatever way you look at it, you can't do drugs. Because people who die doing drugs now are not addicts who overdosed. They're people who took an Adderall to stay up late and write a term paper. But unbeknownst to them, it was made on the black market. It was laced with fentanyl and it killed them. And when we use the word overdose, it carries this connotation of like, wow, that must have been a junkie who got carried away. But the truth is, they're not overdoses. They're poisonings. And that's why I harped as hard as I did on the open border, is I wanted everybody to understand that it's not a political point. It's a human point. Okay, these poor kids that are dying, taking a black market opioid, okay, it's not something that's unique to Republicans or Democrats. It's just something that'll happen to anybody who takes one of those pills. So you try to make that point. And I say that about Foxworthy. I know this is a weird way to promote a stand-up special. But the way a guy becomes iconic, in the sense that Jeff has, is by being relatable to that many millions of people. And we maintain our relatability by bargaining with you in good faith. Okay. Is that something that's happening a lot every day in politics?
6: The answer would be no.
3: Answer would be no. Okay. I want to play you this. This has been so funny. Josh and Mikey cooked up a lot of clips today about this Jill Biden media tour. It's been an absolute farce. Okay. Jill Biden with a straight face telling you she never saw anything wrong with

0: with Joe Biden.
1: You are so full of sh**.
0: Never, nothing. No, Joe, no, never. Never saw anything wrong with Joe Biden. Really? The Joe Biden who once referred to his vice president as Donald Trump? I mean, that guy, that...
2: Look, I wouldn't have picked Vice President Trump to be vice president, but I think she was not qualified to be president.
0: I wouldn't have picked Vice President Trump.
3: Just a bit outside. He tried the corner and missed.
0: Nothing there. Not a big deal. Here he is introducing Vladimir Zelensky as the guy he's fighting in the war, Vladimir Putin. This is real. Watch. This is one of my favorites.
2: And now I want to hand it over to the president of Ukraine, who has as much courage as he has determination. Ladies and gentlemen, President Putin.
4: Biden's lost his marbles.
0: Literally brought him on as the guy he's fighting in the war. Okay, Jill, nah, we didn't see anything there. Okay. Nothing. Really nothing. Not nothing when that was, you know.
2: Make sure the television, make sure you have the record player on at night. The phone.
0: Okay. And that little bit of that is a speech impediment, but the guy is, make sure the television's on. Make sure you have the record player on. Actually, I meant to say the phone. Okay. I mean,
5: we have a president that is clearly not all there.
0: And I bring this up because I understand the Joe Biden angle. Joe Biden's got a book out. She's trying to sell a book. And the strategist said, hey, Jilly, when your husband left office, he was the least popular president to ever sit in the freaking chair. Mainly because he wasn't in charge, but fine. Okay, and things weren't particularly headed in a good direction. But the reason comics failed the country in the arena of late night, the Jimmy Kimmels, the Stephen Colberts, the Seth Meyers, and again, I begrudge these people nothing. I'm not a, you know, comedy mafia warrior where I'm trying to get in fights with people. But you have an obligation as a comic to bargain with the audience in good faith. That's the difference between an activist and a comedian. A comedian just goes, hey, look at the wacky thing the president did. Here's a joke about it. An activist, in some instances, makes a joke if the president's Republican. If the president is a Democrat, they're not even going to mention it. Do you know how many times they made fun of Joe Biden on Colbert, Kimmel, Fallon, Seth Meyers? Probably like three in over the course of 4 years. Okay, but it's nonstop Trump, nonstop Trump. And the Trump jokes come with a lecture. That's the difference between an activist and a comedian. A comedian tells you a joke and moves on. An activist tells you what he thinks is a joke and then tells you how to vote in the frickin' midterms. Okay, do you remember the classic Johnny Carson clip where he was asked on 60 Minutes why he doesn't get serious? He was like, yeah, because I'm a comedian. I'm not here to, this is not the job, okay?
6: Do you get sensitive about the fact that people say he'll never take a serious controversy? Well, I have an answer to that. I said, now, tell me the last time that Jack Benny, Red Skelton, any comedian, used his show to do serious issues. That's not what I'm there for. Can't they see that? But you're not... Why do they think that just because you have a Tonight Show that you must deal in serious issues? That's a danger. It's a real danger. Once you start that, you start to get that self-important feeling that what you say has great import. And, you know, strangely enough, you could use that show as a forum. You could sway people. And I don't think you should as an entertainer.
0: That's Johnny Carson, man. Most successful late-night host in the history of the genre. No one will ever top him. And understand what he was saying is I'm here to serve a very specific purpose, which is to give you the jokes and move on. He's the comedian. You're at the comedy show. And I bring this up because on a day like today, it really leaps out at me because for everything you know about Jeff Foxworthy, maybe you watched him host Are You Smarter Than a Fifth Grader? Maybe you watched the Blue Collar Comedy Tour. Maybe you were buying, you know, You Might Be a Redneck books. Okay, the point is, he is as commercially successful as anyone who has ever done a minute of stand-up comedy. And the one thing you've never seen him do is get politically active on stage. Why? Because he knows that's not the point of the gig.
7: Bingo.
0: Not even close. I felt bad in my monologue this week. I'm sure it rated through the roof because I was dunking on Jill Biden for about 8 minutes. And I didn't like it because it felt like I was editorializing. I wasn't. I was just saying, hey, this is really funny. Jill Biden says she never noticed anything wrong with her husband. If that's the case, she was probably the one doing that cocaine they found in the White House. Jokes. And then I was just kind of incredulously going through things we knew about Biden over the years and telling you why it was harder and harder to take Jill Biden at her word. And that's, again, on a news channel, an attempt to bargain with you in good faith and not really try to steer the conversation so much as to entertain it and make it fun. And when that's your job, and you look at this the way Foxworthy does, you look at it the way I have, and I was profoundly influenced by guys like him, so that's worth volunteering into the conversation, you realize the country would be in a much better place if everybody actually did stay in their lane. Like, you don't want to deny anybody their platform. You know what I'm saying? That, listen, you have the right, you have your millions of followers, tell them whatever the hell you want. It's not my job. It's America. You got free speech. But nobody could look out in the world and say anything is better. Anything is better. Since politicians, celebrities all got like militant political activism in their blood. Nothing's better. You know, you can tell me things Trump has fixed in this first year and a half in office, like the border. Okay, that's better. But that's not something affected by political discourse of celebrities. I'm talking about relations. I'm talking about common culture. I'm talking about our country's ability to play team ball. We're about to celebrate our 250th birthday as a country. And half the Democrats are going to RSVP no. And people are making great sport because Trump booked, not Trump, whoever's in charge of this committee, to be clear, booked a lot of 90s novelty acts that are now saying they're not going to do it. And Trump was like, fine, I'll just give a speech and draw a bigger crowd. And the truth is he will draw a bigger crowd. But we shouldn't be in the position of not being able to all agree that America 250 is not about one president. It's about 47 of them. Okay, it's not about one particular year in office. It's about 250 years worth of office. It's about the totality of this great nation. And the reason we're not in the position to just unilaterally agree that we should all be RSVPing yes to this celebration, putting our differences aside, is because so many people in the arena of common culture, sports, politics, and entertainment have chosen to use their platforms to divide us instead of unite us. And so there'll be people going, no, I'm not going to this party. We're systemically racist. Blah. Even though more racial minorities are migrating to our country than anywhere else in the world. Yes, we're so racist. Every minority wants to move here. Why? Because it is an actual land of opportunity where anybody can be anything. So the best thing you can be is in on the joke. If you live in this country, okay, you can vote Republican or Democrat. You can be mad at the president. You can like the president. Okay, you can have a good job, you can have a bad job, but you can turn your bad job good. You can do anything. The spectacular possibilities of life are here in this country because of the one thing you should be in on the joke on. You hit the lottery. You might not have a dollar in your bank account right now, but you could have $1 billion in your bank account 5 years from now because you were born into this thing called freedom!
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18: 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Expect a higher level of service. It's been a rough one on 11 northbound this afternoon. You got delays from Las Vegas Boulevard all the way out to Jones. New projects started this morning with the HOV lanes blocked for work on both sides of 11 between South Rancho and Rainbow. These restrictions are going to stay with us 24/7 until September. Saw southbound effects this morning and definitely northbound effects this afternoon. Delays elsewhere: 15 South Washington to Flamingo, 15 northbound Spring Mountain to the Spaghetti Bowl. Central Valley accidents: westbound Sahara approaching Decatur and westbound Spring Mountain approaching Decatur. Two involving Boulder Highway, northbound at Lamb, southbound past Harmon. Mitch Kelly from the Air Supply Air Conditioning Traffic Center.
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0: it is, Fox Across America with Jimmy Failliff. Jeff Foxworthy is in the On Deck circle. I want to play you the intro to his new stand-up comedy special. It's on Fox Nation. It's called The Joke's on Me. I love this so much because he made a special that's not just an hour of him doing stand-up. It's you following through the process of him building that new hour of material. You coming into local comedy clubs, you watching him write, you watching him talk about the art form. It's my favorite thing in the world to do is to talk process. Here is Foxworthy talking process, clip 31.
1: The moment a comedian finishes a special can only be celebrated briefly because of the realization that the cupboard is once again bare. And it's gonna take years to fill it up again. I'm not saying this so anybody will feel sorry for us. I'm telling you this as a love letter to comedians. Because when you watch a comedy special, you're watching the harvest of years of hard work. There's no formula. There's no textbook. It's just trial and error and the joyful grind.
0: And I just love this concept because what he's telling you is true. Guys who succeed in comedy are no different than guys who succeed in business or any other line of work. They're guys that fail constantly. But their ability to persist in the face of that adversity is what ultimately helps them refine their craft to the point that it becomes commercially viable. I mean, you may not get to the level he did. I mean, that is bananas. But the point is, it's the same grind you're going through with something you want to pitch at work, you know, something caper you're on right now that you're trying to accomplish or track down or pull off. And that's where I think comedy has so much overlap with everyday people. It's you don't have to be a comic to realize it's all the same process. And I say this because in our politics, they keep telling you to let the government solve the problems. Just shut up. You don't need to work. Just elect people who want to give you free stuff. But the problem with people giving you free stuff is the rest of us have to pay for it through our tax dollars.
2: Thanks, big government weenuses.
0: And you never recognize the joy of overcoming adversity and doing for yourself. And that's the coolest thing about doing a stand-up comedy special that Foxworthy doesn't mention in that promo. You know, when the hour's over and you get a standing ovation and that's what you have to show for all the work you put into writing those jokes, it's the greatest feeling in the world because you did it. You know what I'm saying? Someone doing it for you is not remotely as fulfilling, you know? And that's the bigger point here. Is victorhood or victimhood? There's no way you could argue that Jeff Foxworthy has been a victim in his career. He is living a life that I don't think any of us could wrap our heads around. Certainly not me, because I went to community college. I don't have enough bandwidth to stretch it that far. But we'll hear it straight from the horse's mouth when we come back. Jeff Foxworthy in studio on Fox Across America.
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6: Fox News, I'm Tom Graham. The Justice Department putting a controversial anti-weaponization fund on hold following a court ruling.
7: DOJ says it disagrees strongly with a court order, but will abide by the ruling that blocks payments from a nearly $1.8 billion compensation fund for individuals who believe they were unfairly prosecuted for political reasons. Lawmakers from both parties raised concerns about the fund and whether people convicted for actions taken on January 6th would be eligible.
6: Fox's Jared Halpern, a Rocky man appearing in a New York courtroom today. He's accused of planning several terror attacks, including the potential assassination of President Trump's daughter, Ivanka.
8: Hezbollah terrorist commander Mohammed al-Sadi pleaded not guilty today in Manhattan federal court to 8 charges, including conspiring to provide material support to 2 foreign terrorist organizations.
6: Fox's Brian Yannis. 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
10: 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Expect a higher level of service. Boy, it's a struggle on 11 North this afternoon. Delays from Eastern all the way out to Jones with the HOV lanes blocked for work in both directions of 11 between South Rancho and Rainbow. Those restrictions staying in place until September. Central Valley crash westbound Sahara before Decatur. Mitch Kelly from the Air Supply Air Conditioning Traffic Center.
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12: From the Fox 5 First Weather Center, I'm First Alert Meteorologist Matt Gontark. Temperatures are heating up in the triple digits this week, and then the late weekend wind starts to pick up with gusts 30 to 40 miles per hour on Sunday. From the Fox 5 First Weather Center, I'm First Alert Meteorologist Matt Gontark. Have a great rest of the work week.
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0: right, you're going to have to bear with me on this next interview, folks, because if stand-up comedy careers are boats, my next guest is one of those big fancy cruise lines with a buffet and a casino. I'm like the inflatable raft the Somali pirates show up in. But I am the captain now, Jeff Foxworthy. Good to see you, man.
1: You too, brother. How are you?
0: It's a big damn deal. Okay, yeah. So something that won me over instantly when I ran into you earlier today at Fox, and I just want to make sure we get to this. So we have a mutual friend, the late, great Vic Henley.
1: Yes.
0: Who was one of the greatest comics and just the best overall hangs you could ever hope to come
1: great
0: across.
1: Great hang.
0: Okay.
1: I mean, if you were going to go sit down and have a beer after a show, because he always had stories.
0: Always had stories, and anytime I heard those stories, I consumed enough beer that my iPhone didn't recognize my face to unlock it the next morning. That was the thing. Anytime you had to go to the Apple store to unlock your phone, they're like, oh, you're hanging out with Henley again?
1: You know Vic. Yeah.
0: And God love him. So he did something for me early on in my process, and this is going to correlate really well with our discussion about your new stand-up special, The Joke's on Me. When I passed Comic Strip Live here in New York, you auditioned for a, you know, made comics, guys like Henley that are elder statesmen, that are the faces of the franchise. And at the time, I was a cab driver driving, you know, 5 a.m. to 5 p.m. doing stand-up at night. So on the night I got passed at the Strip, knew nothing about the tough love of comedy, I had what I thought was the euphoric high point of my existence. And as I was signing out, Henley, appropriate enough, and just says over my shoulder, he goes, you're going to take the money for that set? It like broke me down to nothing. And I didn't understand it, okay? And then I did, and I was like, oh, that's amazing.
1: That which is kind of like welcome to the club,
0: yes,
1: right?
0: Of course, yes. And the thing I love about your new special, it's streaming now on Fox Nation, it's called The Joke's on Me, is it is about process. Yes, there's a killer hour of material, but you're also going to stand behind the magician and see where you get the rabbit from and, you know, how you guess a card. And I think that is so valuable. Because what we are ultimately is the product of process. Every one of us. Whatever act you watch, that guy had a process. You know, the guy smashing fruit, Gallagher. He had a process.
1: Well, it's funny you say magician because I've thought about that, about what we do. Mm-hmm. Like a great magician, you don't see the 10,000 hours that he spent learning how to make that coin disappear, right? Mm-hmm. And he'll tell you that.
0: Yeah.
1: It's not disappearing. It's an illusion.
0: Yeah.
1: But somehow people think comedians just walk in off the street and start talking about their day.
0: Yes.
1: And they're hilarious. And I hate to bust that bubble because comics are really funny. Mm-hmm. But there's a difference between being really funny in the break room.
0: Yeah.
1: And being really funny in a room full of strangers.
0: That is a great point, man. We're talking to Jeff Foxworthy, by the way. And the reason I want to just build on that for a second, because I say this all the time. Everybody knows a guy like Bob in accounting. They're like, Bob should be a comedian.
1: Yes.
0: It's because Bob speaks to you in a shorthand that you already know.
1: Yes.
0: And I think the challenge of what we do is you've got to go out to mainstream society where they don't know the shorthand. And the difference between us and Bob is we were crazy enough to keep going after a year of bombing.
1: Yes.
0: Whereas Bob, just that 1 year was like, all right, I'm out of here. Okay.
1: Well, and I will tell young comics that where people come up and go, hey, I think I want to be a comedian, but I don't want to quit my job. And I go, you don't want to be a comedian. I think the only way you become a comedian is when there is no plan B.
0: Yes.
1: It's burn the boats. Mm-hmm. And you don't have an option. Yeah. We're not. It's like I say, writers don't want to be writers. Mm-hmm. You just are, right?
0: Yeah. Uh-huh.
1: And because writing's not fun.
0: Yeah.
1: It's never fun. I've tried to make it fun. It's not. Now, the end result is fun.
0: Yep.
1: But the process isn't.
0: No. Because you're alone arguing with voices in your head. You know, you're trying to make things work. And the hardest thing I try to explain to people who aren't writers is how their mere existence becomes an impediment to writing. Because anytime someone asks you a simple question while you're writing, they're interrupting a conversation. Yeah. Wheels are spinning. You're trying to solve this case.
1: Yeah.
0: And then someone goes, did you let the dog out? And I'm like, die in a fire.
1: Yeah. Yeah. So but it's true.
0: Yeah.
1: It's... you know, I'm just assuming you're like me. I always have running conversations in my head.
0: Mm-hmm.
1: And that's why I call my podcast that I do on Sirius a comic mind, because mm-hmm. I truly believe, I do think it's a gift. Mm-hmm. I think some people are just gifted with being funny.
0: Mm-hmm.
1: Can you get better at it? Can you? Yes.
0: Mm-hmm.
1: But if you're not born with that and you just say, I'm going to be a comic, you're never going to be a good comic.
0: Yes, we've met that person.
1: We've met lots of those.
0: It's most of what you meet, as a matter of fact.
1: That's almost everything I mean. But you know, and I know. I mean, I can sit around with people 2 minutes in. I was sitting there with you. I'm sitting there thinking, I could talk to this guy all night.
0: Thanks,
1: we recognize each other
0: mm-hmm.
1: because everybody's brain's not wired like us. And that's why I'm like, what is it about us that makes our brains work the way they do? But you recognize it in other people and you're going, okay, I can let my guard down.
0: Yep.
1: And just, I can talk to this guy. He understands
0: mm-hmm.
1: the way my stupid brain works.
0: It's like a zombie movie when somebody's eyes turn yellow. You know they've been bit.
1: That's the sign.
0: But
1: musicians are like that. It's like they just start jamming with somebody, and I'm like, oh, that's so cool. They don't know, but they're speaking a language that the rest of the world's not speaking.
0: Yeah, and no, it's really powerful stuff when you say it that way. Especially because, like, you were jamming. When you guys were doing Blue Collar Comedy Tour, those turned into jams. You'd do sets, and then you'd get on stage and just jam. And it was pretty rad.
1: You know what inspired that was when we decided to do it, the people producing it, they wanted, like, for us to come up with a big ending, like a silly song or something. And I said, we all got into this because we were a fan of comedy.
0: Yeah.
1: And I remember as a kid being such a big fan mm-hmm. of the Carol Burnett Show and my favorite moments in that. Because when you're a comic and you do your job right, you don't laugh. You keep a straight face.
0: Uh-huh.
1: And I said, I loved it when they would make each other laugh. And then years later on Fifth Grader, Vicki Lawrence was on there and I was telling her that. And she said, you know, she said, when we would rehearse that show, we would rehearse for 3 days in a row. No audience. 3 days in a row, we would rehearse it the same way. They let the audience in, turn the cameras on. She goes, Tim Conway would do something totally different from what we had just rehearsed the 3 days for no other reason than to make them laugh.
0: Yes.
1: And so I said, well, people never see comics laugh. Let us just bring stools out. We know each other.
0: Mm-hmm.
1: Get each other to tell stories and try to make each other laugh.
0: Yeah.
1: And a lot of people, that was their favorite part of the thing.
0: The hang. Because they were talking to the great Jeff Foxworthy because they were hanging out with you guys now.
1: They were hanging.
0: To see, yeah.
1: Well, it's like Ron White telling the story about getting thrown out of the bar in New York City.
0: Yeah.
1: We are literally sitting at lunch one day, not working on material, just having lunch.
0: Mm-hmm.
1: And Ron goes, did I ever tell you all about the time I got thrown out of a bar in New York? And he starts to tell this story. Well, we're like crying. And I said, you're telling that on stage tonight.
0: Yeah, uh-huh.
1: And then we're laughing at it all over again. But people don't get to see us have fun.
0: Yeah.
1: You know.
0: Well, that's what I love about what we do. Is it's funny because I just watched this Johnny Carson interview on 60 Minutes. And Johnny Carson was talking about how he never covered serious issues. And I applaud him for this because he was like, we have a very unique opportunity as entertainers to entertain and get them away from the thing. You know, which is, I think that's our greatest superpower, is if you're truly uniquely funny, we don't need to know who they're voting for in the midterms to make them laugh. And we shouldn't have to, and I don't want us to. That's what I love so much about your body of work, is that you could consume it from any angle and you just go, oh, that's funny, because we're making human points. That's the true superpower.
1: Well, and I don't know if you feel this way, over the course of time,
0: mm-hmm.
1: the way I view what we do has changed in that. And sometimes I'll start a show this way. I walk out and I go, you know, I know everybody I'm looking at is going through something.
0: Yeah.
1: Might be a financial problem, might be a physical problem, might be an emotional problem. Everybody's going through something. And I'm not naive enough to think laughter makes people's problems go away.
0: Mm-hmm.
1: But laughter is the release valve that keeps people from exploding.
0: Yes.
1: If they can put their burden down for just an hour or an hour and a half, laugh, then you're kind of rejuvenated to pick it back up and let's keep going. And so I don't know if initially when I got into it, I thought about that value of it. But that's the value of what you do. We're living in a world where we don't know if we're going back to war. We don't know what gas prices are going to. You know, you got enough crap to worry about.
0: Yeah.
1: But if you're able to laugh a little bit, you're like, all right, well, we'll worry about it again tomorrow.
0: Yeah, you're going to reload. You live to fight another day.
1: Exactly.
0: That's the point. Jeff Foxworthy's in studio. The special's called The Joke's on Me. And because of it, 17 less people will be pushed on front of the subway today in New York City. It's down 17. Now, if the Knicks lose game one of the NBA Finals, the subway pushings go right back up. You can't blame Foxworthy.
1: The Knicks are going to win it all. It's going to be magic.
0: It just seems like
1: it's going to be magic in the city.
0: I would feel better, but I just saw him do an interview in San Antonio. I'm kidding.
1: It's like, dude, for like weeks now since the playoffs began, I've just been like, and it happens that way where people just get something hot at
0: clicking.
1: The right time.
0: Yeah.
1: And they start clicking. And so for weeks I've thought, crap, the Knicks are going to win.
0: I'm telling you, you know what it feels like? It feels like that third act of every comedy in the 80s where they play the upbeat song and things start working. You know, and the town's coming together. And I feel like we're watching that version of the Knicks right now. So I hope you're right, because I have paid and not paid my rent from betting sports for the last 20 years. So I want to know that you're right.
1: Well, I was here. I was working in New York in 86.
0: Oh, wow, for the Mets.
1: And during the World Series time. Mm-hmm. And even with, I just had a feeling. I'm like, the Mets are going to win this thing.
0: Yeah.
1: And I was actually, I got to go to a World Series ticker tape parade because I was up here working. But it's just, sometimes it's just meant to be.
0: It's just there.
1: And this is, the Knicks have gone through so much crap for so long. Yeah. And when I was a kid, the Knicks were good.
0: Yeah.
1: You know, I mean, 70s. Really good. And so I've thought for weeks, I'm like, I think it might be the Knicks.
0: Could you imagine? I mean, what would happen
1: this
0: here?
1: This place will go crazy.
0: Yeah, it'll be bananas. That's the one thing. It'll be, you know, people climbing on light poles, cars getting flipped over, and then the Knicks will win. Hey, there it is. But I'm so psyched for the special. I love that you shined a light on process, and I love that you're, even where you are now, still trying to elevate the art form of comedy, because the difference, and maybe you know this anyway, but the difference between somebody who's like truly a great comic and somebody who's just successful, attains a goal and goes and buys a speedboat. You know what I mean?
1: Yeah.
0: Somebody who's truly a great comedian can't divorce themselves from the reality of you want the content to be good. Like, you can never make peace with a bad content or a thing that didn't work, and you'll never be able to.
1: Well, think about how much Jerry made from Seinfeld.
0: Yeah, oh yeah, for sure.
1: Could have walked away and never done anything again. What's Jerry doing? Jerry's out there on the road this weekend.
0: Are you damn right he is.
1: Leno's on the road this weekend. There's some people that are just comics.
0: Yeah.
1: You know, and the cool thing, and like, you do this well, but it's like people don't understand, there's different ways of being funny. Like, the radio is different than doing stand-up.
0: 100%, yeah.
1: If you're writing in a book form, that's different. Mm-hmm. And it's kind of learning, all right, how do I do this in a different form and still be funny at it?
0: Amen. No, it's true. But that is the actual goal for all of us, is if you can make humor portable, you wind up on a million different platforms, but that, you know, comes down to your own ability. I tell people this all the time in comedy. We're competing against ourselves.
1: It's like golf. Yeah.
0: Yeah. It's the, you know, people get caught up with this guy got cast for that or that guy got cast for this. I'm like, but it's just you against you. You got to compete against the guy who doesn't want to get up and write or the, you know, that whole guy. Well, and if you can do that, you got a shot.
1: Well, think about like when you first started out. Mm-hmm. When you first start out, you hate every comic because you're just like, he's a hack. He's a
0: screw
1: hack.
0: That guy.
1: He's a hack. He's a hack. The longer you do it, you start realizing, hey, anybody that's done this for 20 or 25 years, they know.
0: Yeah.
1: They know, because you're not going to keep doing this if you don't work at it.
0: Amen.
1: And I say, I don't care if you're a screenplay writer, if you're a stand-up, if you're doing a TV show, the one thing those people have in common, they work at the craft.
0: Yep.
1: Right?
0: That's what it is.
1: They work at it.
0: You can't endure if your work ethic doesn't endure with
1: you. No, yeah.
0: You see, now I will make one confession before I let you go. So I was just in Reno, Hawkins Amphitheater, sold out rowdy crowd. You can't offend a Reno crowd.
1: No, like, Reno.
0: I tried
1: Reno, are, do you not? Reno yeah. crowds are different than yeah. any crowd yeah, in the country. You.
0: Like if I would have brought on a baby seal to club at the death at the end, there would have been a line.
1: There would have been going, do it, do it, do it.
0: Quit stalling and start swinging, Jimmy. I'm trying to get to the Bunny Ranch. I'm like, fine, I'll hit the seal. Yeah. It was just a joke. But I was driving across Route 80. I saw you on a big billboard for the Silver Legacy. I guess you have a day coming up out there.
1: Yeah.
0: And as a New Yorker, it's not a real billboard unless you climb up and draw X-rated graffiti on it.
1: Sure.
0: Okay.
1: Right.
0: And as a New Yorker, I feel like I failed you because I did not climb that billboard. But had we done this interview prior, the things that would be drawn on your face on Route 80 right now is the highest form of endearment, by the way. I hope you know that.
1: When I was first in comedy and you stay in all these crappy hotels and they all had the crappy artwork on the wall. This is how much time I had to kill. I would always pull the artwork down and sign my friends' names to it and put it back up. I mean, like anybody's going to know their name, right?
0: No,
1: but I signed their name to it.
0: That's all time. Listen, you can get backstage with Jeff Foxworthy. You can be inside the whole process. You, too, can have a mental health problem if you just go to Fox Nation.
1: You, too. It's so easy to have a mental health problem.
0: It's all right there in front of you for the take. And go to Fox Nation. Check out the jokes on me. Jeff Foxworthy, we will always have this. Thank you for real.
1: Oh, yeah, man. I appreciate it.
0: You're
1: I appreciate
0: man.
1: You.
0: Oh, this matters. All right, I'll see you on Fox Nation. Rock.
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14: As reports live in the Air Supply Air Conditioning Traffic Center, expect a higher level of service. It's been a rough afternoon on 11 northbound. Drivers struggling from Eastern out to the Rainbow Curve. The problem, the HOV lanes are blocked for work on both sides of 11 between South Rancho and Rainbow, and it's going to stay like that until September. The project started today. We saw some southbound effects during the morning commute and definitely northbound affected in the afternoon. New Southern Beltway crash on 215 east before the airport connector is off to the right. Heavier delays westbound from the airport connector to South Jones. Both sides of 215 heavy through the resort corridor. New injury accident just east of the strip. It's going to be on northbound Cobalt at Sands. Center lane blocked. Mitch Kelly from the Air Supply Air Conditioning Traffic Center.
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16: Bottom of the ninth on Fox Across America with Jimmy Failla. If you're giving out a game ball today, it's got to go to Jeff Foxworthy. Hot damn. One of the highest honors of my career right there. That man is an icon. And he was such a great hang. He's going to be on Fox News Saturday night this weekend as well. But he is someone I have revered from afar for probably my entire life in comedy. And the truth is, they always tell you to never meet your heroes. But they got this one wrong. He was just as cool as hell. And the one thing I will tell you about Foxworthy, which overlaps with everyone else that I've met that's pretty cool in the last month. I mean, a month ago today, I was hanging out with the president in the freaking Oval Office. And I can tell you, every one of these super successful people has one thing in common. It's that they are not deterred by failure. Just keep going. As this show ends today, life might have punched you in the nuts. But the bottom line is, if you throw a little bit of ice on that thing and get out of bed tomorrow, you can take over. Because you live in America where you have this fabulous thing called freedom!
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20: A deal to pause the fighting. I'm Lisa Lucera, Fox News. President Trump says he's brokered a deal between Israel and Hezbollah as U.S. talks with Iran appear to be stalled.
21: President Trump has long insisted there is no deadline for a deal with Iran. Iran has long demanded the ceasefire include Lebanon, where its proxy Hezbollah is based. In a post on Truth Social, Trump writes he had a productive call with Israeli Prime Minister Benjamin Netanyahu and a very good call with Hezbollah. And they agreed that all shooting will stop, that Israel will not attack them, and they will not attack Israel. For his part, Prime Minister Netanyahu writes, I spoke with President Trump and told him that if Hezbollah does not cease attacking our cities and citizens, Israel will attack terror targets in Beirut.
20: Fox's Lucas Tomlinson at the White House. This is U.S. Central Command says it bombed radar and drone sites in Iran after Tehran shut down an American drone over the weekend. The Justice Department is putting a controversial anti-weaponization fund on hold following a court ruling.
22: DOJ says it disagrees strongly with a court order, but will abide by the ruling that blocks payments from a nearly $1.8 billion compensation fund for individuals who believe they were unfairly prosecuted for political reasons. Lawmakers from both parties raised concerns about the fund and whether people convicted for actions taken on January 6th would be eligible. Those objections prevented Republicans from advancing an ICE funding package last month. It's unclear if the Justice Department's announcement will unlock that funding. Several Democrats say they still plan to introduce legislation that would ban the fund from ever being established.
20: Fox's Jared Halpern at the White House. The Associated Press is reporting President Trump is considering scrapping the fund altogether. A 25-year-old man charged with murder after police say he stabbed a woman to death on an Atlanta commuter train in apparently random attack. America's listening to Fox News.
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14: This report is live in the Air Supply Air Conditioning Traffic Center. Expect a higher level of service. Heavy delays still on 11 northbound from the Spaghetti Bowl out to Jones. You got HOV lanes blocked for work on both sides of 11 between South Rancho and Rainbow now until September. New injury accident, Henderson, Boulder Highway, Galleria Drive. One backing up northbound Cobalt at Sands. And a mess in the northwest. An injury crash on eastbound Craig at Rancho. I'm Mitch Kelly from the Air Supply Air Conditioning Traffic Center.
0: From the Fox 5 First Weather Center, I'm First Meteorologist Matt Gontark. Temperatures are heating up in the triple digits this week, and then the late weekend wind starts to pick up with gusts 30 to 40 miles per hour on Sunday. From the Fox 5 First Weather Center, I'm First Meteorologist Matt Gontark. Have a great rest of the work week.
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15: Thank you, Greg Erringer. Steve Sanchez with you. Glad to be here. Yeah, Trump derangement syndrome has infiltrated America's 250th birthday concert. Yeah, I knew it was about to happen. I knew it was going to happen. I thought it was going to happen sooner, not now at this point. Today's June 1. I didn't think that it would happen right now, but it is. What am I talking about? I'm talking about these loser has-been artists that can't even fill a 5,000-seat arena. Were invited to perform at our nation's 250th, and they got deranged.

Benjamin syndrome. They got pressured. They went woke. They got scared. They were afraid of being canceled. And I'm like, how can you be canceled when you barely can actually go to the Talking Stick Resort in Arizona and only fill a room of 200 people? How can you be canceled when you got canceled a long time ago by your own fans? But that's what's happened. Let's get down to business. The first one on my list really breaks my heart. Why? Because I go back to my years as a teenager in the 80s going to this concert. I saw them a couple, three times. Poison. Ah, come on. You know, look what the cat dragged in. Every rose has its thorn.

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3: As your two liberal model daughters are literally on your case about this, their liberal friends that they run with in Hollywood are on you about this, and you are more afraid of the fans that are giving you a bad time, which is just a small percentage, versus the overwhelming majority. So he bounced. He's done. He left. He's not coming. And it's funny, this guy had no problem being on Celebrity Apprentice back in the day when Donald Trump was doing the Celebrity Apprentice. It just cracks me up. So he's one of them. The Commodores is another. You know that. The Commodores, Martina McBride, there's a whole variety of those, you know, past, you know, their glory day performers that have dropped out. Vanilla Ice, Ice Ice Baby. He's still there. You know, he was asked about, are you going to pull out due to the fact that there's all this political divide? And he said, hell no, this is America's birthday, man. I'm not political. I'm there to have a good time. I'm there to have a party. I'm there to just sing and have fun and celebrate America. Thank you, Vanilla. That's the way it's supposed to be. Now, maybe chocolate, strawberry, pistachio, and Tutti Frutti, they'll all get it together too. Absolutely ridiculous. Trump derangement syndrome is a real disease. It's a real disease. There's no question about it. Trump derangement syndrome is a real disease. And if you don't know that by now, then you just need to wake the hell up. It is a real disease. People suffer. Hell, when Biden was in office, people still suffered with Trump derangement syndrome. They just couldn't stop talking about Donald Trump. There you got the walking corpse, President Biden as the president, and they're still talking about Donald Trump on CNN, MSNBC, CBS, ABC, NBC, Headline News, News Nation. They're all talking about Trump. Biden didn't get any press. They've got Trump derangement syndrome. So Trump basically said, all right, cancel the concert. I'm done. He's like, hey, maybe we just need to cancel the concert and do this big rally. This big, no, Mr. President, I love you. I don't want your rally. Okay. With all due respect, I hear you and see you all day on TV. I you know, God bless you. I love you. I don't want a rally. I want a concert. So maybe, just maybe, your friends in the White House that basically are picking their nose every day, maybe, you know who I'm talking about, the aides below you, have them start, you know, churning and burning. That means pick up the phone and get Kid Rock there, get Hank Jr. there, get some other performers that you know damn well would be there, and replace Martina McBride, replace the Commodores, replace Brett Michaels. It's only about a half a dozen of them. You can get a half a dozen people there quickly. No question about it. No question about it. Call Kiss. They'll come back. They'll come back. They'll put the makeup on for one night. I mean, you honored them at the, I think it was the Kennedy, right? Kennedy Awards or whatever. So, you know, start getting your young people that work there in the White House, you know, that are out there fetching coffee and Diet Cokes and everything else, have them actually start churning and burning. Start making some calls, okay? Start hitting them phones like they're a freaking telemarketing operation in freaking Pakistan. Have them just start calling, and I guarantee it's a numbers game. You call 100 past performers that basically can't even fill up 300 people in a room at a casino, they'll come out, and they'll be there at the celebration. And guess what? This will give them their glory days back. Guess what? This will give them a kick in the arse. They may even be starting to go out on tour again. Get Huey Lewis in the news there. Get somebody there. You can do it, Mr. President. Have your flunkies do it for you. Okay? Yeah, and don't give me this weak stuff. Don't give me Glass Tiger. Don't get me Minute Work, okay? Don't get me a Vegemite sandwich. I don't want any of that crap. I want good classic rock, a frickin' Americano style, baby. And get me some good country. I'm not talking about this new country where guys look like they should be pop singers. No, I'm talking about Hank Jr. I'm talking about Alan Jackson. Hell, George Strait would even come and do it. Get on the phones. You can replace

0: these wannabe losers with people that really want to be there. That's just my opinion, and I'm sticking to it. Yeah, I unfollowed these people. I never followed the Commodores anyways. I mean, I like the song Brick House. I like, you know, all this. But that, dude, let's not forget, that's when Lionel Richie was there. You know, they, you know, let's be real. When you have to be resorted to doing an episode of the George Lopez Show back in the early 2000s, the Commodores, then you know damn well they ain't doing anything anywhere. I know it's fun to relive the glory days. I get it. And that's why we want them there. So, Mr. President, no. I vote no. No rally. We've had enough rallies. No rally. Just, we just want you and the First Lady to be sitting there behind bulletproof glass enjoying the concert, and let's get some entertainment. You're not entertainment, sir. We love you, but you know, you just need to sit down. Just need to sit down and relax and rest, and let some, you know, musicians, some artists come and entertain. It is the 250th birthday of America. Vanilla Ice wants to be there still. There's a bunch of others that still want to be there, and I'm certain that if 6, maybe 10 people have pulled out, you can get others that would come quickly to replace them. I'm certain of it. Just guess what? This is what we're talking about. America. We can operate quickly. If we can send drones there, here, everywhere, if we can, according to the UFO files that haven't been released yet, actually intercept UFO ships and you know, make contact with Nordics and insectoids and reptiles and greys, then we can get a half a dozen performers to perform where these other losers decided to quit. Just real simple. That's the way I see it. Life insurance. Just, nobody wants to talk about that. Why? 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
0: All right, welcome back. All right, now we're talking about Trump derangement syndrome, and I think there's a lot of offshoots to this Trump derangement syndrome, TDS. And Joe Biden, President Biden, Jill Biden, Biden family had this vacation set up for 4th of July. And let me tell you what's going on. This is out in, I think it was Nantucket. In Massachusetts. So there's this Nantucket church there in Nantucket, Massachusetts, and this is Joe Biden's, you know, favored place, this church, you know. So they have this annual 4th of July reading of America's founding documents. Okay, so what they decided to do is cancel its annual 4th of July reading of America's founding documents because they said they need to get a better understanding, here it comes, of their own whiteness and drawing sharp criticism, and literally the critic and assess the criticisms that they've had in the past from the reading of the founding documents because they have not made a concerted effort to understand their own whiteness. Wow, that's just a lot of words there. Let me tell you what it means. These people are freaking lunatics. I don't care if they're the church. Hell and the devil are in the pews. Okay? Hell and the devil are in the pews. There's the truth. And that's what's happening here. I mean, when you get a church that starts saying, yeah, we're going to, you know, start, we're going to cancel this long-standing tradition because we need to make a concerted effort of owning our own whiteness. I can't make this stuff up. I just can't. So I've been sitting today thinking about all of this before I got here into the studio and behind this microphone. Been thinking about this. I've been thinking about this for a long time, but really today I sat and took some time and sat by myself in my office and really thought about the TDS, the 250th birthday celebration, the start of Pride Month today, and just a variety of these other things. And then I read this thing about Nantucket and this church, and I said, self, talking to myself now, self, the devil's real, and he's in the pews of America's churches, a lot of them. Yeah, it might offend you, but tough. It's true. Because to me today, unless I'm wrong, and I don't think I'm wrong, I don't see a lot of churches standing up for anything anymore, except asking you to plant a Jacob seed or, you know, Paula White, who, I'll be honest with you, Trump should fire her immediately. That's a spiritual advisor. She's a freaking cuckoo bird. She's a freaking nut job. Sorry. I know it's going to piss some people off, but good. I hope it does. I hope it wake you up, because anybody that goes in front of their congregation and says that the Lord just spoke to, you know, this is her, the Lord just spoke to me and said that you're going to have to donate $100,000 seed and I can pray for, oh God, hell's hot. That's all I can say. Hell's hot for her, Jesse Duplantis, Kenneth Copeland, a lot of these guys that basically, you know, try to convince you that you have to give your Social Security check, your pension, you know, give the deed to your house and all this other crap. You know, back in the day, we had those two when I was growing up, Robert Tilton and a lot of these other guys, you know, that would do this. And these people should be ashamed of themselves. Yes, we are to sow into the kingdom of heaven. Yes, we are to offer into our churches and our Christian ministries, but not based on any pressure from a man wearing a $1 million diamond encrusted Rolex, but no, from God himself putting on your heart, what is it that you can give, period. Scripturally, that's what it says, and I'll argue with any pastor right now, they want to get on the phone. Literally, I don't want to embarrass you, so you might want to call anonymously, because any pastor that comes on the phone, I will literally eat your lunch for you and just expose you if you're going to try to defend this stuff, because it's just wrong. Just wrong. And I'm all about prosperity. I'm all about wealth accumulation. And the Bible talks about legacy and inheritance, but the Bible does not explicitly talk about sow $100,000 seed and you're going to get your blessing. That's ridiculous. Just ridiculous. So I'm sure I made some people upset by saying that, but that's okay. You'll get upset over something else tomorrow, I promise you. So this is what you're going to get upset about today. Tomorrow you'll get upset about something else. Not a big deal. Not a big deal. Someone needs to say it somewhere, somehow, some way, and I guess that someone's me. Good. I have no problem saying it. I just really don't. Just really don't. Yes, I'm about giving. Absolutely. But when you tie it to this ridiculousness and this claim that, you know, no. Absolutely not. We've already seen, I mean, what more is it going to take when you've seen scam after scam after scam, for God's sakes? What's it going to take? Wake up, man. Come on. You know, just go read the Bible and pray to God. God will give you blessings and he knows your heart and he knows what you can handle. And that's it. Simple. I don't need to be lectured, nor do I need to be pointed in the direction by, you know, these people that own three jets and they just, it's look, oh no, trust me, I'm not jealous because I don't rape the congregation. Sorry. Okay. So literally I'm not making my living based on tithes and offerings. Okay, so that's not me. Or if that was the case, I'd be asking all of you for money. I'd be saying, if you want to listen to the show and you want the show to stay on the air, you're going to have to give me $1,000 a month, each of you. So no, I don't do that. And I have a real problem when people build wealth based on the tithes and offerings of the church. I have a real problem with that. I don't mind a good salary that fits the median average salary in that demographic. Absolutely. Because a pastor needs to make money too. But the one thing that I'll never, ever, ever agree with is someone's giving their tithes and offerings and giving their last dollar where literally the pastor's making all their dough, buying Louis Vuitton jackets and driving Range Rovers and all that, and they're not making it on anything else except the tithes and offerings of the people. That's wrong. Show me biblically where that's supposed to be done, because it's not. You'll never find it. You'll never find it because it's not there. It's time we start getting reasonable and we start, you know, getting some common sense in our brains. But I doubt that's going to happen. And I'll tell you why, because I really believe that we've got this Luciferian spirit that has dropped on America. That's why we have so much TDS going on. This is why we got, you know, this Nantucket church where Biden does his annual vacation there, you know, talking about, well, we're not going to read about the founding fathers documents because we're going to just sit down and set this one out this year and really look at our own whiteness. Okay. Stupid. Stupid spirit of stupid, spirit of stupid is what it is. Just spirit of stupid. It's the SOS, spirit of stupid. All right, phone lines are open if you want to be part of the program. 702-257-5396 is how you join the conversation. Phone lines are open, 702-257-5396. When we come back, we're going to talk about something else that's the spirit of stupid. That murderer, Carmelo Anthony. Not going to believe this one. Trust me, you're not going to believe this one. I'm Steve Sanchez. We'll be right back.

0: in today.
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4: Fox News, I'm Tom Rigotti. A Brooklyn man accused of threatening to kill an ICE agent and his family is facing federal charges. Fox's Steve Harrigan is in Newark, New Jersey.
5: The Justice Department says 27-year-old Nicholas Scalfo admitted to making the threats outside Delaney Hall and was arrested with the help of facial recognition technology.
4: The violent protests continued over the weekend. President Trump is reacting after a wave of high-profile artists withdrew from Freedom 250's Great American State Fair. Fox's Alexandria Hoff has more from the White House.
6: Freedom 250 announced President Trump will personally kick off this historic celebration. Then the president pushed the idea of canceling performances altogether, stating, "We should have a giant Make America Great Again rally for 250 instead of having overpriced singers."
4: Martina McBride and Poison frontman Bret Michaels are among those who canceled. 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

0: right, welcome back. Steve Sanchez, 702-257-5396. Coming up, we're going to talk about the Carmelo Anthony trial that starts this week. You're not going to believe what they are doing. Yeah, you'll probably believe it, but it's still shocking. And we're going to talk a little bit about Pride Month. How about Veterans Month? I mean, what's this Pride Month? Maybe, okay, get a day, right? But Pride Month? Month? You're going to tell me the LGBTQ went through the same sufferings as the Black community? Okay, there's a Black History Month. I get it. Pride Month? Tell me what rights the LGBTQ has lost, except the right to want to have 14-year-olds chop off their no-nos and their knees without parental approval. If you think that's a right, that's just prison time. That's the way I look at it. Anybody that goes and does that. We're going to talk about that here in a moment. All right, let's go ahead and get down to business. First up this evening is Jack. Jack, welcome to the show.
1: Hey, how's it going, Steve?
0: I'm good, thank you.
1: Hey, so before I ask you my question, I've only been a local here for almost 5 years, so I feel like a bandwagoner, but I'm going to say go. Good luck to the Golden Knights.
0: Yeah, there you go. Yeah, absolutely.
1: But as a Texican American, I want to say go Spurs, go to my San Antonio Spurs that are in the finals as well. So I'm going to be repping black and silver this week, and it's not for the Raiders. But anyway, you were talking about before the break, this Luciferian thing and dumb people, and wanted to get your thoughts on the crazy stabbing of the horses at the barrel racing thing over the weekend.
0: Yeah, nuts. You're talking about that kid, right? That teenage girl, people are lunatics. You know, I mean, look, we can look at it two ways. She's just a lunatic. She's got mental illness, and that's usually the cop out for everybody. Okay, that's usually the cop out. Oh, she's just a mentally ill girl, disturbed. Let's put her on a bunch of Prozac. Or we can go a step further. What, 50 years ago, 100 years ago, people would say she's got some demonic crap going on. And I'll go with the latter. She's got demonic crap going on to go and do what she did. I basically say lock her up for the next 50 years, but that's just me.
1: Yeah, in the state of Texas, I know they try 17-year-olds as adults, and you don't even have to be emancipated at 17. I know that because for the last, 20 years, or 20, for the first 20 years of my life, or 17 years of my life, my dad always reminded me to let us know in case we were pissing them off, we'd be out on our own at 17. I don't know. She's 17 years old, and
0: She was booked at juvie. So, I mean, they booked her at juvie, at Clark County Juvenile Hall. So, and I have that in front of me. I was going to talk about it here in the smaller segment, but she was booked on 12 counts of animal cruelty, including intentionally aiming or torturing a horse, 3 counts of malicious destruction of property. So, let me tell you what will happen in Southern Nevada. They'll pat her on the hand and give her a tissue for her tears, put an ankle bracelet on her, and she'll go home.
1: Sheesh. Well, hopefully something harsher, in my opinion. Anyway,
0: I agree. Yeah. This is why we need someone like Noreen DeMonte. She's a criminal judge right now. And so if you have your ballot, Jack and others have their ballots, Noreen DeMonte, criminal judge right now, she's moving into federal court. We need a criminal judge like her who is just constitutionally bound and she does the right thing. She'd be a great addition to criminal court, the federal criminal court, but we'll see what happens.
1: Yeah, thanks for taking my call. Have a good one.
0: All right, appreciate it, man. Yeah, this was pretty wild. This broad that goes and does that. So she goes in. Well, the South Point always does rodeos and stuff like that. I love the South Point. South Point's good. So South Point, is always doing rodeos and doing things of that nature. So over the weekend, this 17-year-old nut job went, with a knife and inflicted multiple injuries to the horses. So again, she's been booked in juvie, Clark County Juvenile Hall, on those 12 counts. So why she did it? Well, look, I mean, we can have a variety of different psychologists and psychiatrists give their professional opinion. I don't need them to tell me what I already know. She's a nut. And so she needs to be dealt with and consequenced and not sent home with a box of Kleenex tissues saying, sorry, sweetheart, we know we're, your SATs are really, you know, bugging you and you just are so much under stress and, you know, whatever, didn't get asked to prom or whatever. No, I think you go do the crime, you are to do the time. And I don't know what the penalty is, but she is 17. She's going to be tried in juvenile court. And I guess we'll see what happens. We should ask Bobby Kahn, our good friend Bobby Kahn. I know he's pissed. He is a huge, huge horse lover. Dawn Oliveri as well, a friend of the show. She's a star of Yellowstone, Lioness, and many others. We had her on the show about a year ago with Bobby. They're not happy. And they shouldn't be. Why would they be happy? This is ridiculous. This is nuts. This is insanity. You know, this is insanity. Teen takeovers, all this crap. I don't know what the hell's wrong with these kids. Like Carmelo Anthony. Okay, he starts his trial this week. Carmelo Anthony. I wonder if the parents knew they were naming him after a candy bar. So he is facing trial, and here's the truth. He's guilty. Okay, come on. He's guilty. But what they've done is they raised about $600,000 and got a fancy attorney out of Dallas. And what they're claiming, and this is going to be their defense, that this is just a case against white supremacy. Okay? That's the road they're going down, okay? Because they have no other road to go down. So that's the road they're going to go down, that this is just a case of, you know, white supremacy. That's what it is, yeah, white supremacy. And it's like, no, it's not. It's a case of a teen that killed another teen. That's a fact. Witnesses saw it. The evidence substantiates it. And yes, we have a justice system in America where you have to go to trial and your jury of peers will determine your fate. But he killed Austin Metcalf. Period. And let me remind you, let me take you back to that time, because, you know, when they try to, you know, dumbify this and say, oh, it's a case against white supremacy. Let me remind you that Austin Metcalf died in his twin brother's arms in Fresco, Texas, at that track meet, April of 2025, when this monster, Carmelo Anthony, killed him. I've sworn off the candy bar because of this. And I used to enjoy myself a good Carmelo. Ask Lindsey Graham. He enjoys a good Carmelo once in a while as well. His teeth show that every time he smiles on Fox News. Phone lines are open. 702-257-5396 is how you join the conversation. 702-257-5396 if you'd like to hang out with yours truly tonight. All right, look, I'm going to say something that I normally wouldn't say on the air, but I'm going to say it more and more and more before the midterm election. And it's because I spent 25 years in the financial world. I've seen a lot of how these things play out. And by the time the average investor realizes something's wrong with the stock market, with Wall Street, with the big banking global cabal, it's too late to do anything about it. You've lost money. You're stuck. That's not my opinion, friends. That's experience. So right now, look, we can't deny there's a lot of things happening under the surface. The kind professionals watch, but the public doesn't catch until really it's showing up in your bank account with big negatives. And if you're about to retire, you can't afford it. This is why I pay attention, and a lot of people pay attention, to author and financial educator Rick Geiler. He's tracking all of this in real time. He just released a report called The 7 Ways the Government and Wall Street Can Wreck Your Retirement Before the Midterm Election. I'm going to make it very easy for you tonight to get that report, because I'm going to send it to you personally. Just text report right now to 480-486-1984. Text report to 480-486-1984. I'll get that sent out to you ASAP. The 7 Ways Wall Street and the Government Can Wreck Your Retirement Before the Midterm Election. It is crucial, time sensitive, something you need to move on right now. We got a break in front of us. When we come back, we're going to talk more about this ridiculous claim that this trial is about white supremacy. No, it's about a kid murdering another kid. Doesn't matter about skin color. It's about a kid murdering another kid. I'm Steve Sanchez. We'll be right back.
2: The week ahead.
3: Monday is the official start of the Atlantic hurricane season. The National Oceanic and Atmospheric Administration is predicting below normal tropical activity, but urges all to continue to be prepared. Also, Jeff Foxworthy heads to Fox Nation for a brand new stand-up special, The joke's on me. Tuesday, it's primary day across a number of states, but many will be keeping their eye on California, where two high-profile races are expected to be narrowed down, the governor's race and the Los Angeles mayoral race. Wednesday, it's the day basketball fans have been waiting for, the NBA Finals, and Treasury Secretary Scott Bessent hits Capitol Hill to testify before the Senate Finance Committee. Friday, items belonging to former Friends star Matthew Perry will head to the auction block. All proceeds of memorabilia from the hit sitcom, as well as two Banksy's owned by the actor, will benefit the Matthew Perry Foundation, which works to help others struggling with addiction, investing in resources that make recovery possible. And that's a look at your week ahead. I'm Tom Graham, Fox News.
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0: right, welcome back. Steve Sanchez with you. 702-257-5396 is how you join us. We're going to get to that later, Producer Nate. Producer Nate was just telling me first what hantavirus death, Kingman, Arizona. Who knows what goes on in Kingman? Something's going on in Kingman. I don't know. We'll ask our listeners out there. What's going on in Kingman? Call me, 702-257-5396. Something's going on. We're going to get the scoop here. Don't like to just say something without having the notes in front of me to give you the ABCs and 1-2-3s. All right, so we got Pride Month going on. Today was the first day of Pride Month, and I'm celebrating Pride Month. You bet your butt I'm celebrating Pride Month. I'm celebrating the pride of being God, family, country, patriot. I'm celebrating the pride of being a heterosexual. I'm celebrating the pride of our veterans and the people that are forgotten about, because I am not going to be forced to celebrate something that I fundamentally don't believe in, because I believe that if you want a day, take the day. Don't try to tell me that the LGBTQ somehow has suffered the same type of sufferings that the black community suffered prior to 1965 and way back to slavery. I can understand a Black History Month. I have no problem with that. However, I do have a problem with Pride Month. And I have a problem with Randy's Donuts doing the Pride Donut. I have a problem with, the banners everywhere and the forced parades. And you know what's interesting? There are gay people, conservatives, that don't go to the parades. They don't like the parades. They think it's become an absolute spectacle. They do also not believe that there should be a Pride Month. And I've seen many on TikTok, social media, and others saying, you know, what the hell is this? Let's not pretend and fake that somehow we have suffered the same type of civil rights issues that the black community suffered, because it's not true. And I'll be the first to stand up and say that, because it's not true. You want to give a day? Give a day. Ridiculous. Absolutely ridiculous. How about a Veterans Month? We only get a Veterans Day. Do you think maybe a Veterans Month incorporates a lot of things? It incorporates people that are straight, people that are gay, people that are Christian, people that are non-Christian. It incorporates really the embodiment of America, veterans, because all kinds of veterans, all types of veterans, all different styles of veterans, all different walks of life of veterans fought for this country. Some died, some are still alive, some got cancer, some lost limb. Why about a Veterans Month? Now, you may think I'm being a little too harsh. Well, tough. I'm not being harsh. I'm just telling you the truth. I think it's a truth that most people want to spend, want to say. They're just afraid to say because they want to be canceled. Oh, I don't want to be canceled. You can't be canceled unless you allow yourself to be canceled. Trust me. Trust me when I tell you this. So I have no problem with people deciding what they're going to do for their lives. Just leave me out of it. Leave me alone. Don't guilt me into something. Don't force me into believing something that's not true. And I think it's an absolute disrespect that we put this in front of our veterans when veterans get a day and not a month. What's this all about anyways? I mean, good God. Good God. All right. Producer Nate gave me the details. Let's see. According to our friends at Fox 5 Vegas, let's see what Fox 5 Vegas has to say regarding what happened and what went down in Kingman. And I'll tell you something, T-Mobile service sucks, and I wish somehow T-Mobile would just do better. Let's be real, it sucks, and most cell service sucks today, so you can't get a decent signal in a studio, can't get a decent signal anywhere. That's just nuts. It just shocks me to no end, especially with technology today. Okay, finally, it pulled up. Okay, so Mojave County health officials are reporting the first hantavirus death in Kingman. So, Arizona health officials urge precautions when cleaning areas where rodents may be present. Okay, so someone died from this, and was it someone that has been perpetually out of gas for the last 11 years that I've gone back and forth between Arizona and Nevada, because the same guy's out of gas. He has the sign that says, I just need gas at the Love's station there. It's always out of gas. So I can see their trailer and their RV looks quite filthy and disgusting. So I can understand the rodents around there. So I don't understand it. Maybe I need to read this a little more, to be quite honest with you. So here's what's happening. Mojave County. Okay. In a release, health officials confirmed a case of hantavirus pulmonary syndrome in Mojave County. Resident who died from the illness, the type of hantavirus found in Arizona, is known as sin nombre virus, which is carried primarily by deer mice. This is the strain historically associated with cases in Arizona and the Southwest. This case is not related to the Andes virus outbreak associated with MV Hondas cruise ship that recently received national media attention in South America. Okay, so let's get to the center of what we need to center, not the clickbait part of it. All right, here it is. Although hantavirus is uncommon, awareness and prevention are important, especially for people spending time outdoors or cleaning areas where rodents may be present, said Health Director Melissa Palmer. Thank you for not allowing me to get back the 2 minutes of my life of reading that. So, you know, here's my advice to my listeners in Kingman, listening on KAAA and KZZZ. Clean your crap up. It's, put rat traps with a nice big old block of Swiss cheese like in the old days. Now, Swiss is too expensive. Put some sharp cheddar or something.
1: I literally, after reading that, I was thinking, because my son has a hamster.
0: Oh, God.
1: Immediately, sure. I went over to the internet and checked it out, but hamsters are not known carriers of hantavirus.
0: Thank God. Thank God, or someone was going to be swimming tonight.
1: You're right.
0: Not us, the hamster.
1: Right.
0: Throw a little life jacket and say, hey, it's been nice knowing you, Ben. Goodbye.
1: He got out.
0: What's his name? Ben, Sam, Joe?
1: Gizmo.
0: Gizmo. Okay.
1: Something.
0: I knew it was something.
1: The first hamster's name was Bob.
0: That's right. Well, I liked Bob.
1: Bob was cool.
0: Bob was a good hamster. Very good hamster. But hamster blew up and too much food. No, it was a bad accident. Horrible thing. But yeah, a cute little hamster, that Gizmo. But so you're certain. You're certain that we're not going to see.
1: I'm 100% certain.
0: 1,000% certain.
1: There's never been a recorded case of a hamster carrying antivirus.
0: Well, you know, definitely our condolences are to the families in Kingman. But, you know, let's be real. We've got to do a better job of cleaning and keeping up with stuff. And let me help my friends in the local media stop scaring people. Okay, how about that? Is news slow? I can give you a bunch of news if you don't want to report it. Okay? So, you know, stop scaring people. Report something, but report it accurately with the actual headline being correct. That's all I have to say about that. I'm going to pull a Forrest Gump tonight, sitting on the bus stop with the old lady eating a box of chocolates. And that's all I have to say about that. 702-257-5396 is how you join us. We got a break in front of us, and we've got news. But when we come back, hour two is around the corner. We're going to talk about Antifa. We're going to talk about the illegals being our North Star. Oh, the Democrats are so lovely. They're so lovely. They should be writing Hallmark cards. Iran doesn't trust us. What else is new? The $1.8 billion fund looks like that's going bye-bye. And Lieutenant Colonel David Filippo, he's going to join us. He's going to hang out for a bit and tell us how it is going in Northern Nevada with our friends over at 99.1 News Talk FM, also being heard there, 99.1. News Talk, we love our fans in Reno, and we appreciate our Fox News affiliate there, which is 99.1 FM News Talk. All right, we got a break in front of us. Hour two on the way. Don't go away.
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11: A deal could be coming. I'm Lisa Lacera, Fox News. President Trump says a deal with Iran could happen over the next week. The president with the comments during an interview with ABC News as he spoke by phone today with the leaders of Israel and Hezbollah, and they agreed to a temporary ceasefire.
12: He posted on Truth Social he thinks the negotiations will continue at a rapid pace.
11: Fox's Lucas Tomlinson at the White House, but Israeli Prime Minister Benjamin Netanyahu has said if Hezbollah does not stop attacking Israel, Israel will launch strikes at Beirut. A not guilty plea from an Iraqi man accused of planning multiple terror attacks, including one against President Trump's daughter Ivanka.
13: Hezbollah terrorist commander Mohammed al-Sadi pleaded not guilty today in Manhattan federal court to 8 charges, including conspiring to provide material support to 2 foreign terrorist organizations, Kataib Hezbollah in Iraq and Iran's Revolutionary Guard Corps. Now, in court, al-Sadi today was defiant, at one point shouting, quote, "I'm a prisoner of war. I'm not a criminal." His lawyer has said al-Sadi is a political prisoner. The 32-year-old is accused of directing and planning nearly 20 terrorist attacks and attempted attacks throughout Europe and the United States in retaliation for the U.S.-Israeli war in Iran.
11: Fox's Brian Yenis at Manhattan Federal Court. Prosecutors say the suspect made a pledge to assassinate the president's daughter, even having a blueprint of her Florida home. A South Carolina jury has found store owner not guilty of murder in the 2023 shooting of a black teenager. The jury returned the verdict for Chike Rick Chow, who shot the 14-year-old in the back after chasing him through the convenience store, but maintained he acted to defend his son. President Trump reportedly reconsidering whether to move forward with a $1.8 billion dollar fund meant to compensate his supporters. 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
0: Thank you, Greg Erringer. Steve Sanchez with you, hour two here in front of us. So let's venture off to New Jersey. So I don't know if you've been catching over the weekend all these Antifa rioters at ICE's Delaney Hall. Something famous and special about Delaney Hall. We should write a song about Delaney Hall. So New Jersey's dealing with these Antifa rioters that are up in arms regarding ICE and illegal immigration, fighting for people they don't know anything about, fighting for a idea that is wrongheaded. And when you look at these losers that are there, they're dangerous people. I think they're even more dangerous than the Hell's Angels. Because the Hell's Angels, at least you know where they stand, and you get the hell out of the way. You don't bother them, they're not going to bother you. Antifa, they are like those rodents and kingmen. Slowly they infiltrate into your environment, and when you touch them, they're poison and they kill you. That's Antifa. And arresting these rioters is just one part of it. I think you should arrest them. And if you're doing what you're doing and you're spitting and you're hitting cops and you're throwing rocks at cops and bottles at cops and you get arrested, I don't think there should be any legal defense fund where you get out on bail. I think it should be an automatic no bail. You go to jail, you go face the judge, and you do a minimum of a year. That's what's going to teach these people. See, the reason they continue to keep doing this is because there's no consequence, you see. You can classify them domestic terrorists. You can do anything you want. You can do all the window dressing. You can put all these little fancy titles on them. But until you go punish them and you sent them away for a year,

going to continue to do this, and that's what they're doing. That is exactly what they're doing. And you know how I feel about putting your hands on police? Okay, I have zero tolerance for rioters. I'm glad Homeland Security has the same zero tolerance policy. Okay, so the Department of Homeland Security basically is now chiming in on this, and they are making it clear that there's a new sheriff in town, so to speak, and these rioters are going to face a significant consequence for what they've done in New Jersey. Period.

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3: Anyone who attempts to obstruct or assault our law officers are going to be met with the most serious of consequences. Good. Good. Put him in jail for a year, if that's going to be the case. These people are out of control. I mean, they're just out of control. Have you seen them? Where did we go wrong? I mean, seriously, where as a society do? Was it the parents? Is it us as a community, society? Is it the laws, the rules, the movie, the TV, the music? Something, we did something wrong because we're producing damn fools. We're producing scary lunatics that will kill you. Look, Luigi Mangione is a great example, going and assassinating in broad daylight the CEO of United Healthcare. And he's got this cult following behind him wanting him innocent. That he did it. He took down the elite. This guy was just a freaking CEO. Yeah, Steve, a CEO to a health insurance company that denies millions of people their God-given health insurance rights. No, he's a CEO doing his job per the contract that the company hired him to do. If you want something changed, change the laws. I didn't tell you to vote for Obamacare. I didn't tell you to vote for Obama twice, but you did. And here's what you got. You could have put John McCain in there and Sarah Palin. Now, you probably wouldn't have got a lot, but you wouldn't have got Obamacare. That I could tell you. So you got what you deserved. I mean, look, let's fast forward. You should have put Mitt Romney and Paul Ryan. Sure, they're rhinos. Absolutely. But I will take the rhino against the Obamas in terms of what you already knew they did their first term. It was really a no-brainer, but you decided to go against the no-brainer. So what do you want from me? We somehow let our youth down because we've allowed them to grow into monsters. That's why there's this teen takeover business, and I just saw something go down over the weekend in Florida. Just radical, barbaric animals. And animals belong in cages. They just do. I'm sorry. Just belong in cages. Saw this one article today, I think it was on Breitbart, regarding illegals, because this is what we're talking about. This is what Antifa is doing out there. They're basically fighting for illegals. Rapists, murderers, pillagers, drug dealers, gang members, cartel members, you know, the real bad bunch that we're trying to get the hell out of our country. Yeah, they're over there fighting and beating the hell out on police for them. Stupid. But these kids are stupid. Have you seen them? They look like there's something off. It looks like they're half a bubble off. It does. It looks like, yeah, I don't know. Maybe they sniffed too many bottles of glue. I don't know. Maybe they're huffing on spray paint. I don't know. They were doing something. So Senator Andy Kim, Democrat, New Jersey, surprise, surprise, called for prioritizing criminal illegal migrants being held there in the ICE Delaney Hall. Okay? He said that there are North Star. Or North Star. Are you nuts, Senator Kim? I don't get it. We're going to fight to secure the dignity for them because that's who America is. No, America is fighting for dignity of people. Sure, absolutely. But not for cartel members, drug dealers, fentanyl pushers, rapists, murderers, sex traffickers. Children sex trafficking. You really want to fight for that, Senator Kim? You goofball Antifa types out there, you really want to fight for that? And where's the upset about the mask? Antifa's wearing a bunch of masks out there. Where's the left? Where's Tampon Tim? Where's everybody at? Where's Jacob Fry? Where's everybody at about the masks? Where's Joy Reid and where's, you know, Joy Behar and Whoopi Goldberg? Where's The View about the masks? Where are they? Antifa's out there with masks? Insane. It really is insane when you think about it. I thought we would get better. Well, I'll tell you the truth, Steve Sanchez, if you want to know the truth. Sure, I want to know the truth. You tell me the truth. If we would have had another 4 years of Joe Biden, there would have been peace. There would have been

there would have been dignity and social justice. That's what I'm told. Putting Trump back in office is just put this thing to a whole other level. Don't you understand we're fighting for the souls of America? Really? I think you better fight for your own soul. Because if that's what you believe, you got a problem with JC, man. I'm telling you. I'm just saying, I got my own issues that I have to deal with at the throne room of God. But do you really want to die on that sword? I mean, really? Really? Really? Okay. Okay, you go right ahead. Go right ahead and die on that sword. Foolish, foolish people. Foolish, foolish, foolish, foolish. All right, give me 10 seconds. Because this is one of the most unusual offers I've ever seen. Now, a local company here, good friends of ours, Sahara Coin and Precious Metals, they've been here in Southern Nevada for over 40 years. They're giving my listeners actual gold for free. This is not a coupon. 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Real fractional gold you can hold in your hand. No purchase required. No pressure. You're not walking into some sales trap. Here's all you do. Text GOLD right now to 480-486-1984. They'll text you back instantly with a code. You walk into Sahara Coin, show it at the counter, and you get your gold. They're doing this specifically for my audience, and once they've hit their limit, it's done. If you ever thought about owning gold but didn't know where to start, this is it. Text GOLD right now to 480-486-1984. That's GOLD to 480-486-1984. By the way, I know some of you are thinking, what's the catch, Steve? There isn't one. I'm telling you. It's just a smart way for Sahara Coin to meet you, this loyal audience, and potentially their new customer. So take advantage of it. I would do that right now as we jump to break. And when we come back, we're going to open up phone lines, let you weigh in on the conversation regarding Antifa. And yeah, we got to talk about Iran. Iran is at it again. They backed out again. Wow, Guy Nora is just right. He said, watch, by the time I'm on your program next Wednesday, there'll be a back out of the agreement again. He was right, again. We're going to cover that one. Of course, we got Lieutenant Colonel David Filippo at the bottom of the hour. I'm Steve Sanchez. We'll be right back.

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0: Phone lines are open, 702-257-5396 if you'd like to join us. Antifa's a problem. Iran's a big problem. They're both the same. Iran, Antifa, Antifa, Iran, they're just the same. You just got the whack jobs in the Middle East, and you got the whack jobs here. Because they want the same thing. It's just true. And it's scary, to be quite honest with you. But Iran has backed out again. They're done with the peace talks over. They're attacking Israel again. And President Trump said, fine, you want to back out? We talk too much. You've got blah, blah, blah. I am not going to be that guy that tries to say that I know what's best in terms of this whole operation in Iran. I'm going to leave that to the commander-in-chief and the generals. Obviously, strategically speaking, they're smart. They know what they're doing. Okay? I can disagree on certain things, and I do. But I leave that to them because that's what they were elected to do, and that's what they're there for. What I can tell you from me and my perspective, and I've said this once, I'll say it 1,000 more times, two things. One, Guy Nora was right. He'll be here on Wednesday, and he'll let us know how right he was. He's very humble, but, you know, he said it. He said it last week when he was here. He said, look, Steve, yeah, this latest peace agreement, it's not going to last. By the time I'm with you next week with my weekly segment, they will be backing out of the agreement again. And he's right. They did. He knows this better than anybody. Okay. With that said, he's right there. Okay. So how do I feel as an American taxpayer, as a citizen, as someone that's tired of paying so much for gas? I filled up my tank yesterday. It cost me $84. $84! And I don't like it. Okay? You can like it. I don't like it. No matter what anybody tells me out of D.C. to try to make me feel tutti-frutti, warm and fuzzy, I don't like it. Period. I was getting accustomed to going back to a reasonable $57 to fill up my tank. It's now $80. I think it was like 83 and change. Ridiculous. And I think it's ridiculous for many of you. And you just want something done, right? Yeah, of course. So as a taxpayer, as an American citizen, as a consumer, here's how I look at the situation with Iran. Because I believe I'm reasonably smart. I surround myself with smarter people than me. Guy Nora is one of those. He's an exclusive radio show contributor for our show. Does it for no other radio show in the country. And he's been asked. He likes it here. Why? Well, come on. It's me. And it's you. And he likes that. So here's the deal. He's been right. I seek his wisdom. He gives me the reasons and the explanations. And then I sit back and I put my own financial acumen into this whole thing because I was a financial guy for 25 plus years. Very successful one, by the way. So I understand money, I understand trends, I understand economies, and I understand economics. I don't like prices. I don't like things, but I get it. It has to be dealt with. I don't want to be dealing with this a year from now. Hell, I don't want to be dealing with it a month from now. So what am I trying to say? Yeah, bomb them. That's what I'm trying to say. I'm saying bomb them. Then push the button. You know, just, you know, do something. Producer Nate says his fill up on his Ford F-150 is $168. Absolutely atrocious. It's atrocious. I'm not going to drive an electric car anytime soon. So, you know, God bless you if you do. That's fine. But, yeah, don't push me into some electric vehicle that I don't want to be in. So it's real for a lot of people. $168 is a lot of shekels to be putting in your gas tank, for sure. I know a lot of people that are doing ride shares and different things. They're dealing with this, the impact. People going back and forth to work, drop the kids at school. A lot of people are in summer break, obviously, but it's adding up. It's not peanuts. It's adding up. So I think I speak for many people where we're at the point where we're like, okay, go take care of them, please. Just be done with them, please. Get a little Harry Truman likeness, please. And just be done, please. So the threat of nuclear capacity and the imminent threat that they would, you know, fire nuclear missiles to Israel and here in the United States and other places around the Middle East, just get rid of that regime. You know where they're at. You know where the last parts of XYZ are. Just take them out. And we'll just invest and we'll bring Iran back to democracy. I'm not a nation builder. That's not what I'm saying. But I guess we just need to. Am I wrong? I don't think I'm wrong. I think we need to do something because this is a big problem. Japan was a big problem. Now they're not a big problem. Now they're one of our most staunch allies. And have you been to Japan lately? It's pretty clean, pretty remarkable, pretty high tech. Sometimes we have to do what we know we really don't want to do, but we got to do it anyways. We got people suffering here. Suffering. Really, really suffering. Gas, groceries, energy costs, health insurance costs, national security, high rents, high interest rates on mortgages, can't afford the down payment, can't afford the house. Horrible case of homelessness. Every time we turn around, they try to scare us with a new virus. We just want to get back to some normalcy. Does it still exist? Is it still here? Is it real? Is it canopy? Canopy? Or are we just now in a post-COVID world and this is it? This is it. I remember during COVID, you know, I mean, we're talking about this during COVID. And I remember many a time saying, I think we'll never be the same. I think the way we see things, the way we do things, the way we ask things, the way we're concerned about things, the way the government operates things, it's going to be a whole different world out of this COVID. And it has been. It has. Can you really say we feel as normal as we did pre-COVID? Of course not. You're just lying to yourself if you say you are. We don't. There's something amiss, right? Doesn't it seem like there was a reset? Something's wrong. Something's very different. Doesn't it feel like that to you? Doesn't it? It does to me. It absolutely does to me. And I don't know what the answer is. It certainly can't be any president. I mean, it's just a human. I think it's the people. I think it's us, what we're going to tolerate. What we tolerate, I should say. All right, the phone lines are open if you want to be part of the program. 702-257-5396 is how you join the conversation. Take a quick break. We got some bills to pay. When we come back, we're going to take some of your calls. And if you have a question for our next guest, Lieutenant Colonel David Flippo, he's running up in Northern Nevada, District 2. Our friends that we are being heard on, 99.1 News Talk, number one News Talk station in Reno, Fox News affiliate, are going to be very happy that they're going to hear Colonel Flippo. We're going to talk about his Trump endorsement and how things are rolling. Nevada's looking pretty good next week. Yeah, we'll talk about that and more. Don't go away.
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4: Fox News, I'm Ted Linder. Talks continuing with Iran and the conflict as President Trump tries to ensure a ceasefire between Israel and the terror group Hezbollah holds in Lebanon. Fox's Lucas Tomlinson with more.
5: In a post on Truth Social, Trump writes he had a productive call with Israeli Prime Minister Benjamin Netanyahu and a very good call with Hezbollah. And they agreed that all shooting will stop, that Israel will not attack them, and they will not attack Israel.
4: The Prime Minister says he told President Trump if Hezbollah attacks Israel, Israel will attack terror targets in Lebanon. Five American cruise ship passengers quarantined for exposure to hantavirus have left a Nebraska medical facility.
6: That leaves 13 U.S. travelers who were on board the MV Hondius cruise ship traveling in the South Atlantic Ocean who remain at the University of Nebraska Medical Center.
4: Fox's Kernel Scott, a hospital spokesperson, says none of the Americans have shown symptoms. 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

0: Welcome back. Steve Sanchez with you. Glad to be here. Phone lines are open, 702-257-5396. If you'd like to join us, if you've got a question for our next guest, you can get your place in line. And again, call us at 702-257-5396. All right, we got an election a week away, and it is a contentious one. We've had President Trump very involved in Nevada because Nevada went to Trump first time in 20 years for Republican, and we want to make sure we continue that momentum. So joining me now, very good friend to me personally, a good friend of the show, is Lieutenant Colonel David Flippo. He is running in Northern Nevada, District 2. He would be taking the seat that retiring Mark Amadei will be vacating. He joins us now. David, welcome to the program.
1: Steve, good to be back with you.
0: Absolutely. It's great to have you because our friends over on 99.1 FM KKFT in Reno, they have just thrown up their hands and said, we love this conservative David Flippo, his military experience. We love that he's talking to everybody. He comes to a diner. He comes here. He comes there. He's visiting ranchers. He's out in the rurals. He's everywhere. You recently relocated to Northern Nevada. And again, our friends on our affiliate KKFT are very excited. And Trump gave you the endorsement. And that's very exciting. How are you feeling about all this?
1: A little bit surreal, Steve. I'm going to be honest. You know, a couple days ago, I'm sitting there meeting with actually General Bath in his office, and the phone rings, and I'm like, oh, well, I wasn't even sure I was going to answer it. In fact, I handed it over to Congressman Gosar, who was with us at the time, because I was talking to the general, and Congressman Gosar answered the phone, and the president started talking, and he told Congressman Gosar, hey, Dave, this is the president. Gosar said, sir, this is Congressman Gosar. Let me get you David on the phone. So what a story I'll have. So,
0: this is stuff you'll tell the grandkids, man.
1: we had a good conversation. They had done their research. He knew about my military, my oil field, my small businesses. And he said, you know, you're the right guy. This is great. You know, we need a strong conservative in that seat. I wish I could have recorded that call because I won't remember as much as I'd like to of it.
0: Sure. But,
1: What a great call to be getting. That was
0: absolutely. Well, it's it says something. I mean, let's look at it this way. Number one, he is the CEO of the United States of America. So he sees in you that you're going to be able to handle business in the Congress that takes care of the domestic issues that our country faces. But he's also a commander in chief and realizes that, hey, you were a lieutenant colonel. You were, in the Middle East, and you did a whole hell of a lot and served our country and led our troops. And that's an important thing. So those are two unique qualities, and the president recognizes that. Now, I know a lot of folks that pretended to be Republicans for a long time aren't real happy in Northern Nevada. But, you know, at the end of the day, it is what it is. And, you know, you've got some people out there that, have no problem with, Planned Parenthood increases and driver's license to illegals and feminine products and bathrooms and schools. And this is the stuff you're combating. And you're basically saying, hey, send me to D.C. I'm going to help Trump with his agenda. I've got a couple of ideas that I'd love to be able to help with my constituents in Reno, Sparks, and all the other rurals.
1: Well, you know, Steve, you nailed it on the head. You know, when we did the calculus of moving up and doing this, there was so much involved with it. And, obviously looking at the list of potential candidates was part of that. And, Sotomayor was on that list. And, I felt that Northern Nevada, CD2, needed a strong conservative in an R7 seat that Trump won by 14. This seat, we're gonna be able to take this to another level with a conservative candidate in that seat. So, we'll see how it goes on election day. I am not resting. I'm running like I'm 10 points down.
0: I'm sure.
1: And we are pressing forward every day. We are out there knocking doors, you know, getting on things like this with the radio, going to meetings and events, and it's all down to the last wire. We're going to be fighting hard. You know, a lot of my opponents were really hammering me about my endorsements, like Turning Point and Freedom Caucus and CPAC, and they're like, oh, those endorsements don't mean anything. But you know, when it comes down to the wire, they mean a lot. And President Trump mentioned all of those. And just today, we picked up Club for Growth. That's a huge one. So
0: absolutely.
1: Really proud
0: absolutely.
1: Of that. And you know, when you've got the conservative movement behind you, and I tell you, it's going to be exciting.
0: Well, you know, David, non-conservatives will tell you that that's not important because they're not really conservative. So real conservatives know how important these endorsements are, TPUSA and these others that you made. And you've got a long list. I mean, if we'd be here for a half an hour with all the endorsements you've received from true conservatives, not just from groups and entities, but also from, you know, individual Sheriff Joe Arpaio out in Arizona and, you know, Gosar and Biggs and just so many people across the country that are individuals and elected individuals as well see that truth that, you know, you are a conservative, you don't pretend to be anything else, and that's important. It's refreshing, it's necessary, it's needed. Northern Nevada needs that really bad.
1: Well, and you know, we have so many things to work on, right? We got to protect the farmers and ranchers, we got to protect the miners, the water in our state is so critical, we have to protect that. And you know, Congressman Gosar was here last week, and you know, he's got a water plan, and up in Colorado, I'm talking to them, Utah, we've got to redo this 104-year-old water law that we have right now, because obviously it hadn't been working, and we've got Lake Powell and we got Lake Mead almost depleted to nothing because we just keep feeding the same amount of water out there down to the south, and we're not preserving any of it. So we got to protect this water. We got to protect our farmers and ranchers and miners out there. Northern Nevada is critical to this nation with everything, the rare earth minerals we have, everything. And all that's going to be on the forefront. We're going to put it on the forefront and make this an important national security issue and make Nevada back on the map with all that.
0: There you go. I agree completely. Well, we're 1 week away. Obviously, you're going to be a very busy man. We're going to be doing election coverage. You know, on Tuesday, we'll be here till probably 11, and we're excited for you. We're excited for our friends up in Northern Nevada as well. What do you want to leave our audience here with? You're talking to your constituents right now in, you know, Reno, Sparks, Carson. You're talking to old friends in Vegas. You're talking to people throughout the state listening right now. What do you want to say to them, and how do they find you on your website?
1: Absolutely. Well, first, I want to say thank you. The tremendous amount of, encouragement that I'm getting. I was on Brian Kilmeade the other night, who was here in Reno, and, you know, they introduced me there in front of the crowd. Everybody came up to me afterwards. They either said they'd already voted for me or they're going to vote for me. Tremendous amount of support that I'm getting. And so it's so good to hear that. And I want to thank everybody that is getting out there and understands what a true conservative can do for this district. You can reach me. You can get on there, Flippo for Nevada. That's Flippo, the number 4NV.com. And I'd appreciate anybody get on there, volunteer, donate, whatever you need to do.
0: All right, Colonel, I appreciate your time. Good luck this week. And we'll be pulling for you, and we'll talk next week. That was Lieutenant Colonel David Flippo, running in CD2, and he would be vacating Mark Amade. And of course, he's got a couple challengers there in Northern Nevada, but let's be real, he's got President Trump's endorsement and complete faith and trust, and many other conservatives around the country, including Nevada, with him. So we got a break in front of us. When we come back, some of your calls, we got some things to talk about. Again, if you'd like to be part of the program, get your place in line. We still can sneak a couple of calls in. 702-257-5396. I'm Steve Sanchez. We'll be right back.
2: It's June 1st, and this is your Fox Daily Snapshot. Today is National Olive Day. There are more than 500 different types of olives globally. It's also one of the world's oldest fruits, and yes, it's technically a stone fruit like a peach or a mango. In 1968, Helen Keller dies in Easton, Connecticut at the age of 87. Blind and deaf from infancy, Keller learned to communicate using a hand alphabet signaled by touch into the student's palm. Her first word, water. Keller went on to become a world-renowned writer and lecturer. It's been used to save countless lives. The Heimlich Maneuver, published in 1974. Henrik Heimlich is credited with developing the technique using abdominal thrust to stop choking. Also on this day, after 50 years and 8,019 games, Johan Santana fires the first no-hitter in New York Mets franchise history. Born on this day in 1937, American actor and producer Morgan Freeman and Marilyn Monroe. I'm CJ Papa. That's your Fox Daily Snapshot.
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0: All right, welcome back. Steve Sanchez, final segment of the program. 702-257-5396 is how you join us. All right, we've got a couple of calls on hold. Let's go. Oh, let's go to Flagstaff, Arizona. We go to Joe. Joe, welcome to the program.
1: Yes, yeah, Steve, no problem. Hey, listen. Yeah. You know, I sent you a message, okay? And I think a lot of people ought to see this. It's a Netflix documentary, okay? And
0: I'm going to watch that tonight. You sent that this morning, I think, right?
1: Yeah, let me tell you something. That is the most informative, intuitive. I lived during that time. Mm-hmm. You weren't even born at that time.
0: No.
1: Okay?
0: I was on
1: a cloud. What I'm saying is every one of these politicians, including the Democrats and the Republicans, mm-hmm. have lied about wars in order to forward their political agendas and get in office.
0: I can believe
1: you've got to see this.
0: Well, do me a favor. Do me a favor. Give this audience a little 30-second blip of what they will see in this. Help us out.
1: You'll see it. You'll see it from the beginning when it started. The whole regime coming through from the LBJ and Moreland and everybody that's involved politically, going into the Nixon lying about the war and going back in and perpetuating the war in order to get reelected, all the way through, even in mentioning the Iraqi war, weapons of mass destruction. I'm telling you, this movie and this documentary is just about as close as what's happening today again, history repeating itself.
0: Okay, so tell us again. Tell us again, or tell the audience again, if you remember the name of it. And you said it's on Netflix.
1: It's on Netflix. Is the one to put it. It's one of their documentaries, and it's called Turning Point: Vietnam War.
0: Turning Point: Vietnam War. Okay.
1: And I'm going to tell you, like I said, this was amazing because when the draft was happening, I was in '69. Okay. Okay. I signed up for the draft 1A. And I was 17 years old. And AI says, well, you couldn't have been. I says, you bull. And then all of a sudden they came back and corrected and said, you were right. Some of the most contentious years were 68, 69, into the 70.
0: Wow.
1: Okay?
0: Wow.
1: This war was 19 and a half years from the beginning to the end. Okay?
0: Yeah.
1: And not only that, this was a conventional war, bloody than more than anything else. The only longest war is Afghanistan war, and that's an insurgency war. There was nothing in all of history like the Vietnam War and the killings. I'm telling you, it's everything. I was there listening to it, and I was in right the heat of it as far as in the United States. It shows you everything.
0: Well, I'm telling you this. I did get the message from you, and I'm planning on watching that myself tonight. But I'm glad you shared this with the audience because I know I got a lot of history buffs, Joe, that are going to want to see this, and I do appreciate it. Thank you. I'm getting ready to wrap up, Joe, but I appreciate the call from Flagstaff AZ. But I'll definitely watch that. I'll probably speak about it tomorrow. And, Joe, if you're still listening, call tomorrow. And, you know, I'm sure some people are listening right now. And they're going to look at that documentary, too, because they're history buffs, and they want to get to the bottom of some things and the truth. And nobody likes to be lied to. And you're right. Government does lie a lot, both Republicans and Democrats. And, hell, they could be lying to us right now, for all we know. So we just have to kind of walk in faith. But, Joe, I appreciate it. Thanks for the heads up and the phone call. Now, I'm going to share this with you, friends. I know tomorrow is the Golden Knights kickoff for the Stanley Cup. I get it. Hurricanes is who they're matched up with. So do me a favor. As you're watching the game, make sure you download the Odyssey app or the iHeartMedia app, and you can have the game a little lower on the volume, and you can have my volume a little higher, and you can listen to me, and we can watch the game together and have a giant freaking party, right? We'll have a giant party Las Vegas style tomorrow. So do me a solid. Make sure, because Dodgers are playing ball tomorrow. But we're still playing ball when Dodgers are playing ball. As you can see, we still get calls. We get people. And people love the show. And we're grateful. Thank you. But tomorrow, it's Let's make a special. Let's celebrate the old Vegas style. So do me a solid. Put the game on. Lower that volume. Watch the game. Download the Odyssey app or the iHeartMedia app. Steve Sanchez Show. Boom. Put it on. We're on live, 6 p.m. We're going to talk about the game. We're going to talk about this documentary that Joe and Flagstaff just talked about. We're going to talk about a lot of stuff tomorrow. We want you to be part of that conversation. We're just going to have a giant party since I have to be here in studio. Please include me in your home, in your evening. So even though I can't drink a cold one here in studio, I can still drink, you know, a Perrier sparkling water while you're drinking a Corona with lime. And we can hang out tomorrow evening. Well, what do you think, Producer Nate? Doesn't it sound good? And Producer Nate's saying yes. Just please don't have me drive my truck. I just filled up for $168.
2: Yeah. Sounds great, though.
0: Right? 168 simoleons.
2: Yeah.
0: Oh.
2: Sometimes a little more.
0: Yeah. Ugh. And you, oh my goodness. And but you only have to put regular unleaded.
2: Yeah.
0: Imagine if you had to put premium, you're well over 200.
2: Yeah.
0: That's nuts.
2: Yeah. It's not a good feeling.
0: No, it's not. Well, you know, you got a nice SUV, too, that's, you know, more economy.
2: I cry a little bit every time.
0: Do you?
2: Yeah,
0: every time. Yeah, because it's a very nice truck. It's luxurious. It's like you're sitting in a huge Lincoln Town Car, all luxurious in that truck. And then, you know.
2: At the time, I got the big, big one.
0: Well, at that time, you know, things were, you know, gas prices were becoming.
2: Things were looking good.
0: Yeah, things were getting better, for sure, for sure. All right, let me leave you with this, because health insurance premiums are going high, too. Oh, my goodness. Are they not? Oh, I don't know about you guys, but I had to call Pat Cassell. He's been a good friend of the show. You know who Pat is. He's been serving the Valley 35 plus years. He serves not only Nevada, serves people all over the country. Everybody knows Pat. He's got something called the 2-minute health insurance checkup that I actually took, and I was shocked about how much I was overpaying. And I don't want surprise bills when I go into the hospital. It's enough going into the hospital and having a hospital stay, but when you get out, you have your deductible plus maybe $10,000 out of pocket you weren't even expecting. So you may have some holes in your coverage too. 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But how about if there was something different? Patrick Cassell has something called the Health Protector Guard. 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We're going to be back tomorrow. Until then, God bless, and we'll catch you on the other side.
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10: Negotiating a pause. I'm Lisa Lacera, Fox News. President Trump says he's helped cut a deal between Israel and Hezbollah for a temporary ceasefire.
11: The president says he had a very productive call with Israeli Prime Minister Benjamin Netanyahu and that no Israeli troops will go to Beirut. Israel's government ordered strikes in Beirut's suburbs Monday, a day after ground forces reached deeper into the country than at any point in the last 26 years. To representatives, President Trump says he also had a very good call with Hezbollah and says the militant group agreed that all shooting will stop, adding Israel will not attack them and they will not attack Israel. Both Israel and Hezbollah accused each other of breaking a ceasefire. Iran has insisted Israel stop targeting Lebanon as part of a ceasefire agreement with the U.S.
10: Fox's Jared Halpern at the White House. Meanwhile, U.S. Central Command says it's launched strikes against radar and drone sites in Iran after Tehran shot down an American drone over the weekend. The president reportedly reconsidering whether to move forward with a $1.8 billion fund meant to compensate his allies who believe they were unfairly prosecuted for political reasons. That's according to the Associated Press. This coming after the Justice Department said it would comply with a court order to pause implementation of the fund. Homeland Security Secretary Mark Wayne Mullen says there will be consequences after days of violent protests at an immigration facility in Newark, New Jersey.
12: We have absolutely zero issue with you exercising your First Amendment in a peaceful protest. But when you're threatening the lives of an officer, that's verbal assault. When you threaten the lives of their family, that's verbal assault.
10: New Jersey Governor Mikey Sherrill has sent in state police to take care of security outside the building. Five people are dead after an explosion and fire at a defense company worksite in South Korea. 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

So thank you all for tuning in. 1-877-DOC-DALI, 1-877-DOCDALI. So we learned this morning that Trump was going into the Situation Room to meet and make a final determination of the deal with Iran. And, you know, as much as I want the current Iran regime gone and I want the Iranians freed and I want them to never have a nuclear capabilities ever, this has kind of been a, you know, kind of a back and forth where, you know, we get all excited that something's going to happen and then Iran decides to screw with us. And then, you know, there is no ceasefire, or you have one person representing Iran, but then somebody says, oh, he doesn't represent us. So it's been a little chaotic. But being that Trump is in the Situation Room, being that he has laid out not only on Truth Social, but as released to the media, you know, that Iran does not control the Strait of Hormuz. They do not have control of a nuclear weapon. You know, uranium enrichment, I think, is still on the table, but they are the removal of the current dust would be done by the U.S. I know the only two countries I think capable of removing it would be China and the U.S., but I think U.S. wants to have control of that. And there are a few other things that he has determined, but the two main things that the Strait of Hormuz must be immediately open to unrestricted shipping traffic, and then Iran has to agree to never have a nuclear weapon. Now, you know, they were, you know, Iran wants to obviously save face. They want to look like, if you ever look at what they say, oh yeah, we made a deal with Israel where, yeah, we get to have a nuclear weapon. We get to control the Strait of Hormuz. We get to do whatever. And so remember, it's all, propaganda. I believe Iran has only started to very slowly reopen up their internet. And so they, similarly to North Korea, China, control what their people see and what their people hear. And so what we're hearing from America's side may be very, very different from what Iran is telling their people and what Iran is, you know, broadcasting from their end. But I do believe that we are getting closer to a deal. Will it stick? Probably not. I don't think it's going to stick long term. I think Iran, you know, if when you fund terrorist organizations and you want, you know, Israel off the face of the earth and you hate America, that just doesn't go away in one agreement. It doesn't. I mean, it's going to take a lot of pressure. It also has to take them being defanged, which is what Operation Midnight Hammer and then Operation Epic Fury did. It did a lot of defanging and wing clipping, but it didn't destroy the regime. The regime is still there, which is still very concerning. Another thing that is on the table is that the Israel Hezbollah fighting will stop in Lebanon. Now, again, as long as Hezbollah doesn't attack Israel, but if they are planning attacks, if they are planning terrorist assaults, if they're going to do anything even remotely to what Hamas tried to do or Hamas did to Israel, No, Israel, it doesn't matter what America says. Israel's going to defend itself, and they should. So, you know, it's interesting because people are blaming Trump for not making a deal and not, you know, you're dealing with terrorists. And it's interesting because we, since Bush and even before, we don't negotiate with terrorists. No, we don't negotiate with terrorists. You mess with us, you abduct us, you shoot at us, you know, you're done. But Trump is trying to be a little bit more diplomatic. People have been accusing him of being fascist, of wanting to start World War III, wanting to start. If that was the case, I think the approach to Iran

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1: From Iran to Israel and to America. And when people say, well, you know what, why do we have to get involved with the Iran-Israel conflict? You know, that's just between Israel and Iran. No, it isn't, because, you know, Iran has been helping Russia. And with Russia's war with Ukraine, it's affecting us. Yeah, and if, once Iran, God forbid, decides to try to blow Israel off the face of the earth, which they will not be able to do. Israel won't let that happen. But let's say once they try, and if in a very rare exception, they're successful at that, you think they're going to stop and go, you know what? We're going to be good guys now. We did our evil. Now we're going to convert. No, they're going to go after their next enemy. Hate is contagious, and hate continues to, it's like a cancer. So after they're done with it, well, you know, who do we think, you know, is not our biggest ally? And then who knows? Maybe they'll go after the Kurds or Iraq or Turkey or Saudi Arabia. We've already seen who they dislike because they've been sending drone attacks, and which is why the unspoken truth is what's been going on under the scene, behind the scenes and underneath the surface are these other countries saying, Trump, Israel, do what you got to do. Because these guys have been a thorn in our side and they are dangerous. And they are. The current Iran regime, and they're dangerous to their own people. So, you know, hopefully the Strait of Hormuz opens up, gas prices are falling, oil prices are falling, which is what America needs. But I think we need also the long term of Iran not continuing to fund terrorism. I mean, they've tried to assassinate. They've come up with plots, you know, to try to assassinate President Trump. And I still wonder how involved they were with the Butler, Pennsylvania shooting. But we still don't have a lot of information on that. They wanted to assassinate Trump's daughter. I mean, they're as I said, they're very infiltrated in terrorist networks across the globe. They need to go. But this is where we're at. 1-877 Don't go away.

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Big thanks to Talk Media Network for making the show happen. Big thanks to Daniel, our producer. And big thanks to you all for tuning in. We really do appreciate it. Don't forget to follow us on Twitter at Dr. Spelled Out Dahlia, Facebook, The Dr. Dolly Show, and on YouTube, click like and subscribe. So are healthcare costs going up or down? And is AI decreasing healthcare costs or increasing it? So when AI was being pushed and, you know, we doctors were given the sales pitch, they're like, AI is going to improve everything. You are going to love it. Now, I'm very skeptical. Yeah. Ever since Terminator 2, I don't like computers that much, but I use them. I do not use AI for any of my emails, my texting, my cover letters, I'm not there yet. No. You know, I don't. However, I did use AI yesterday with all this talk of Trump being on a $250 bill. I'm like, I want, you know, a currency with my picture on it. So I made a $500 bill. That was AI. I kind of like that. It's fun to play with. But we're not playing when it comes to medicine and medical care. And so the big concern I had early on is if AI was going to be used in healthcare, it's going to start making doctors or medical students lazy. Now,

0: People are like, Dr. Dahlia, no, it's going to be a tool. It's going to be a tool. Well, you know, I remember when I told you United Healthcare got hacked, or no, there was a hospital system that got hacked, and medical students were calling me asking me how to do a sliding scale. And I wasn't the current professor. And I'm like, you don't know how to do a sliding scale? They go, well, we would hit the button. I'm like, what? A button? You didn't write out your... I mean, I was a doctor in the 90s. We had to write out all the orders with my bad handwriting. Now, rather than type, you could just click a button for sliding scale. Now, I get that's nice and easy, but you don't know how to do sliding scale insulin? And so that's, you know, always concerned to me. What happens when the lights are out or the power goes out? Can you still do medicine? Now, majority of the student and doctor does, and I believe the medical schools are picking up on some of the vulnerabilities if students get very, very used to tech and very reliant on tech. But if we are using AI to look at MRIs and mammograms, I think that's fantastic. I think it's absolutely fantastic. But I don't want to see humans get lazy. There's been studies after study saying that workers are starting to, the AI is going to catch it. And if there's a problem and something goes wrong, I could blame AI. And in medicine, one thing that has kept doctors being on the straight and narrow, the majority of them, and, you know, keeping their nose to the grind, or however that saying goes, is because if a doctor messes up or misses something, they're sued. They're liable. They could lose the ability to practice medicine, lose their license, lose their home, lose their kids' college education by one lawsuit. So doctors are going to make sure they do everything correct. It almost makes you a little OCD. But in medicine, you know, a patient's life, you don't do anything half-assed. You do everything by the book. And so if AI is going to be the scapegoat, if they're going to be the fall guy, if they're going to be the, okay, well, you know what, we'll just blame AI, our doctor's going to be like, you know what, I'm good. I don't have to double check. I don't have to read, you know, the drug interactions is a very good example. Now, I've worked for companies where they will remind us, you know, guys, the AI might miss drug interactions. Are you guys checking for that? Or drug allergies? See, I always do. Anything I put my name on, I want to make sure is 100% perfect medicine. Well, if the AI is missing something, we're already seeing doctors not double check. You can't mix SSRIs with Zofran or Diflucan with you can't mix certain medications together. If you're on a statin, that prevents you from taking a lot of medications unless a doctor looks at the benefits versus the risks. So I'm already starting to see doctors start becoming more lazy. So with that, are we starting to see more medication errors? Well, what are we seeing in terms of price? Well, let's go to the patient. What are you guys seeing? Now, some of you are like, oh, this is awesome. This telemedicine, using AI asynchronous exams, even though doctors are overseeing it, I'm saving money. This is great. Some of our insurance, in fact, I think my insurance plan, even though I have a ridiculous deductible, if I use telemedicine, my copay is $0. So I'm like, oh, this is great. But when you read the fine line, if I decide to go to an urgent care, it's ridiculously expensive. Now, I remember having plans where it would cost $75 to go to an urgent care. I was like, damn, $75 is a lot of money as a copay. Now we're looking at minimums of $500 to walk into an urgent care. So one of the reasons why patients are getting really ticked off and screaming at these telemedicine doctors is that the telemedicine doctor says, look, you need an exam. You need burn care. You need a biopsy. You need an exam of your lungs. You need to go in. And they're like, but we're looking at $0 copay to $500. And so some patients are noticing that it is costing them more because they can't use AI asynchronous or telemedicine. In terms of what doctors are doing, and so look at overall healthcare costs for insurers and employers. We're being told that healthcare costs are drastically spiking with AI. And you're like, well, wait a second. Isn't AI stopping fraud? Isn't AI eliminating medication errors and things like that. Well, what's happening is when I used to write out a note, I would code mostly level threes. Level two was roughly a nurse visit. A doctor, the lowest pain visit for a doctor is a level three. If you document more and you have more volumes, a level four. If it's a very complex exam, level five. Well, what technology and electronic medical records and AI has done is taken your basic follow-up visit and made volumes of documentation that allows the upcharge. So these insurance companies are getting all these level fours and level fives. And, well, here's the documentation. Now, did the doctor do all that? Well, they shouldn't document stuff they don't do. But if that's what's on the patient note, that's what's getting charged. So patients are like, you know, I only spent 5 minutes with the doctor, and he charged $380 for those for that visit. How? And so insurance has to do their contracted rate, and then patients who have high deductibles are paying whatever that contracted rate is if the insurance doesn't pay for it yet. And so costs are going up. That's bothering people a lot. There's also a little bit of, they say, like a little race war and a little, like, you know, who could come up with a better AI, who could get more volume. And that's the other thing, too. If AI is allowing now more people to use telemedicine or to use, okay, well, now there's more patient volume. Well, with higher patient volume, insurances are now paying for more patient visits. Now, I want patients to get seen. I love the idea of patients having access, but these insurance companies are turning around and spanking us. I mean, Obamacare has been around now for, what, 17 years? And out, you would think that after the initial, bombardment of our healthcare system and all the catastrophic spikes in deductibles and premiums, that it would kind of level off. No, every year, my insurance keeps going up. And as much as I want to blame patients being on Wegovy or Ozempic, which, you know, even though Trump got it down to $500 a month, still, you know, as much as I want to blame that, no, insurance companies now are paying out on more people. So if there's more, and even a telemedicine visit, whether they're paying $25 or $45, see, I used to get in my office in the early 2000s and teens, $25 or $45 from the insurance company. Well, if that's what they're paying telemedicine, doc, you know, telemedicine companies, and people are seeing thousands and thousands and thousands an hour, their prices are going up. I mean, these are... These are some concerns. And then another thing that is happening is in my office, you had a variety of very, very complex patients. And then someone's, you know, coming in for something simple. You know, I love my SSRI. I'm doing really, really good. No homicidal or suicidal ideation. I'm sleeping well. I'm not gaining weight. I want a refill. I would talk to them, evaluate them, give them their refill. Or if they had a UTI. Now that a lot of the more quote-unquote simpler cases, although no case is simple, is going to telemedicine, all the complex cases are going in to urgent care, the doctor's office, so they're all charging more because their cases are more complex. So those are some of the reasons why prices are going up. 1-877-DOC-DOLLY, don't go away. 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I wrote The Depressed Doctor, hoping to reach out to anyone struggling. 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And if you or anyone you know needs help, call or text 988, the National Suicide and Crisis Hotline.
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4: Fox News, I'm Sue Guzman. President Trump says Israel and Hezbollah have agreed to dial back fighting.
5: In a post on Truth Social, Trump writes he had a productive call with Israeli Prime Minister Benjamin Netanyahu and a very good call with Hezbollah. And they agreed that all shooting will stop, that Israel will not attack them, and they will not attack Israel.
4: Fox's Lucas Tomlinson, the president says he spoke with the Iran-backed Lebanese militia group through intermediaries. The last ceasefire between Israel and Hezbollah was agreed to in April. Justice Department plans to freeze its anti-weaponization fund created and criticized by Republicans and Democrats. Fox's David Spunt.
6: That fund is on life support. Last week, a federal judge in Virginia ruled the fund must be paused while she sorted through legal issues.
4: The fund was created after President Trump settled his lawsuit against the IRS. 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

Dr. Dolly Show, thank you all for tuning in. 1-877-DOC-DOLLY, 1-877-DOCDALI. So Harvard is, I guess, holding back giving out A grades. If you get an A at Harvard, it's because you really, really deserved it. Now, some people are loving that. Other people are like, how much subjectivity is going into that? They're saying, though, according to the New York Post, that recruiters and hiring managers are relieved. They hope it'll help distinguish the best candidates from the rest of them. And they say, if everybody's scoring 100%, is anybody really scoring 100%? It's about schools needing to provide more of a distinction between students who actually are performing really well versus those who are just getting by. This is according to Stephen Rothberg. And, you know, so this is the, all right. I want to, I'll tell you a little bit more about what's going on with this, and then I'll tell you my opinion. So they say, Naman Mian, COO of consulting recruiting firm Management Consulted, said his experience sifting through hundreds of highly qualified resumes has shown him just how much grade inflation has made grade point average. Average is irrelevant. A grade point average of 3.8 to 4.0 is a

0: equivalent to an A. See, I used to think it was like 90% to 100 was an A. And so he says, when I hire, if 100 people apply for a role at my company and they all have a GPA of 4.0, I just know from personal experience that not all of them are going to be the same level of performer. So that is a meaningless data point now. So I want to post this also on my Facebook Live. I was a professor and I was also a student. And as a professor, I was a professor of a medical school. Now, I was also a Sunday school teacher. I've taught students of all levels. But my goal as a medical student, as a medical school professor, was I need to make sure these kids are proficient. Okay, I don't need to know if Johnny or Sue or whoever had, you know, a 100% versus a 99. Yes, it helps in some respect because if they're going to be taking the boards and all that. But for me, do they know how to run a code? Do they know how to put an IV? And that's really hard to grade. Now, when I would be, working with students in my office, it was, do you know how to read a urine analysis strip? Do you know how to read an EKG? You can't test that. Well, you got a 90%, you got a 95%. Nobody's passing if I don't think they could read an EKG or they could read a urine analysis or they can put in a cath. If they don't know how to do that, it's pass fail. And so I get how many schools and many tests are, do you know how to do something? Or do you not? But that's more for, the practicality of it, of you using your, you're doing clinicals, doing your procedures. When it's a test and you are being tested on material, if you are barely squeaking by just to get that pass and you missed a lot from a medicine standpoint, I don't like that. I mean, you should be 100% or nothing. You should know the answer to every question. If you don't know what vitamin B12 does versus D3, or you don't know that there are side effects to a medication and you failed that question, you need to redo that. You cannot have a student start putting a patient on tuberculosis medication without knowing that they have to monitor, right, liver, vitamin levels. You can't start a person on PrEP for HIV without making sure they don't have HIV or hepatitis and monitoring, again, their liver. So these are things that you can't get 70% on, 80%. And so for me, I think the way schooling should be is, what did you miss and why did you miss it? Let's look at the questions that you missed and why and learn how to do that correctly. Well, I've been in spelling bees. I went to 12 schools as a kid and I did fairly well in spelling bees. But I really remember some of the words I missed, like separate. I missed the word separate because I spelled it S-E-P-E-R-A-T-E. So I miss that one word and I lose the spelling bee. But I can't go through life not knowing how to spell separate. Well, I have never forgotten that it's S-E-P-A-R-A-T-E. Why? Because that one thing I missed, they told me how I missed it. Why? And I'm like, oh, okay, I need to get it right. Because I can't be misspelling that word the rest of my life. Looks like in the spelling bee, I didn't know how to spell the word. Fixed. So with Harvard saying we're not going to give everybody A's, I'm mixed on that because, if you get an A at Harvard, I mean, like, damn, that's pretty impressive. On the other end, though, how much, if everybody's getting A's, why are they getting A's? Is it subjective? Is it, I mean, it there has to be a little bit of uniformity. If you are going to teach where I need to make sure that everybody knows the information. Now, I know some of my students who might be listening to this, or some of my colleagues are like, wait a sec, Dolly, when you taught medical school, almost every one of your students got A's. Well, because I tested them on material and I made sure they all knew, I don't want a lack of proficiency. And it wasn't that I gave an easy test. I don't think a professor should be giving them esoteric BS. Is you need to know this. And if you don't, you need to do it again and do it again. So right before a test, and I would do a review and all that, you guys need to know this for real life, because I taught more of the practical medicine type stuff, H&P, communication, things like that, medical Spanish. I mean, you need to know how to do that. And so if a lot of my students got A's, that's because I designed that class and I designed that test to ensure that nobody left that class without knowing how the hell to do either the procedure or the assignment, or knew the material. Now, if that's what Harvard is doing, and that's why everybody was getting A's, okay. But was it that the teachers didn't care? Was it that people were using AI or ChatGPT for their answers? And so I get that, you're a recruiter and you're like, well, I want to use GPA to stratify people and filter them out. But you need to also know, how were they being tested? Now, I went to UNLV. I did fairly well. And I was in honors English. And my professor I went to UNLV for undergrad. And he gave me a C+ on one of my first assignments in the class. Now, to get into medical school, you need at least a 3.8. All my other grades had been great. And I go, wait a second, C+? What did I do wrong? He's like, no, you got the highest grade in the class. C+ is the highest grade I give. I'm like, okay, thank you. But I get a C+ in your class, I'm not going to medical school. All right, if there's an A, B, C, D, E, or if there's an A, B, C, D, F, there's got to be a way from C to A. Do I have to write 1,000 pages for this next book review or whatever we're doing? But there's got to be a way to get an A, because otherwise I can't get into medical school. Well, I was working multiple part-time jobs. I think I had midterms. And so with the next assignment, I'm like, you know what? He's only going to give me a C anyway. So I didn't even read the book. I turned something in. He gave me an A-. So squeaky wheel gets the grease. But, there's a lot of subjectivity to grades. 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But what I am more for is make sure a student is proficient before they pass. 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

opportunity, man. 1-877-DOCDALI, 1-877-DOCDALI. So we know sitting for long periods of time is bad, but this article caught my eye. They said one type of sitting, the type of sitting that you do, may pose greater dementia risk than another. So I'm thinking to myself, is this, you know, which butt cheek you're leaning on? So according to Fox News, researchers have believed that prolonged sitting could raise dementia risk. But what about a particular type? All right? Let's break that down. Well, the research was published in the American Journal of Preventive Medicine in March, found that replacing mentally passive sedentary behavior with mentally active sedentary behavior was associated with a significant reduction in dementia risk. So mentally active sedentary behavior could be reading, office work, other activities that keep the brain engaged while sitting. Whereas mentally passive behaviors may include watching TV or other low engagement screen activities. So if you're sitting and working and typing and clicking and you know, shifting and yelling at the dog and doing, you know, because my dog, oh my gosh, I don't want to go into it. But anyway, I love my animals, you know, oh my gosh, she yells at her dog. Yeah, I yell at the dog. Dog doing pee-pee house, dog's eating the cat foods. Yeah, I'm going to yell at the dog. But when you're aware and you're shifting and you're moving, but if you're sitting there, you know, going, oh man, and you're just watching a show and your mouth is open and, you know, for an hour, no. So Swedish researchers analyzed the data of more than 20,000 adults between the ages of 35 and 64 who were tracked over a 19-year period between 1997 and 2016. Participants answered questions about their sitting habits, physical activity, and other lifestyle behaviors, while dementia diagnoses were identified using Swedish and health and death records. Mentally active sedentary behavior was associated with a significant reduction in dementia risk. Now, I know one of you is like, well, wait a second. What about playing video games on the computer? I don't know where that would qualify because it depends on your video game. If you're doing Candy Crush, which is click, click, click, or if you're sitting there going pew, pew, pew with your arms, I think there is a difference. Now, this study was based in Sweden, and the release said the findings are likely generalizable to a wider global population and could help inform public health guidelines and preventative strategies to reduce dementia. So passive and mentally engaging sedentary habits affect your brain health. They say while all sitting involves minimal energy expenditure, may be differentiated by the level of brain activity. Now, this doesn't mean, oh, all right, Dr. Dahlia said I could sit on my computer because it's still going to stave off dementia risk. No, no, no. Sitting for long periods of time is bad. But it's more bad or badder if you're just sitting there watching TV or you know, clicking on your solitaire. So we need to keep our brains functioning. Now, people have always asked, why is sitting hurting your brain? We know that it could increase colon cancer. We know it could hurt your heart, cause you to have weight gain. Is that why? Well, you know, the sedentary behavior, I think it's multifaceted. I think there's a lot of aspects to you sitting for long periods of time. One is if you're sitting for long periods of time, you're not outside getting some sun, getting some fresh air, and you're not exercising. So lack of exercise can put you at risk for dementia. We don't want you to get melanoma, but we still want you to get outdoors, right? And get, you know, even with sunscreen, and just get yourself some, you know, fresh air and be with nature. Number two is if you're sitting for long periods of time, you know, your blood is pooling. You're not as, you know, your cardiac output isn't increasing. You're not using the organs to the degree that you should. If you don't use them, you lose them. And then it looks like a big part of it is sedentary behavior is what you're doing. If you're just sitting there, you know, staring at, you know, although Game of Thrones, boy, I would love to see an EEG of my brain activity watching that, because I got to tell you, that was just crazy. Or, what was the scary, the South Korean TV show? Oh, I can't think of, it wasn't the Hunger Games. It was the one where everybody was getting killed. Oh my gosh. Why can't I think of that? Well, oh my gosh. Remember with the, I can't think of it. No, we're not the Killer Paradox. That's another one.
Squad. Squid. What was it? It was Squid Game. There we go. All right. So I would love to see. I would love to see what the brain activity did with that, because I was jumping, I was nervous, I was squirming. So I'm sure there are some arguments that some shows will do what. But what's very interesting is, you know, I'm a doctor and I know that you need to move. I know you don't, you shouldn't be sitting for long periods of time. But I got to tell you, during the winter months, when I was seeing 60 patients a day, I was sitting doing that. And I remember getting up after seeing, let's say, 20 in a row, going, I'm going to get a blood clot from this. You know, and so I would do the stand-up desk. I would move around. I would try to move around between patients, but I kept getting dinged. There's a patient in the queue. There's another patient in the queue, because people were really sick and it was a high volume. Yet, I would see 60 patients in a shift when I did urgent care or ER in the 90s, but that was on my feet. I was skinny then. And so for those of you having jobs going, look, I can't sit, or my boss gets mad at me when I stand, or when I, you know, you use your doctor to write a note, say, look, we don't want them at risk for blood clots. So allow them to stand, because under the Americans with Disabilities Act, they cannot mess with you if you have a medical issue or you're at risk for something. And so if you want to stand up at your desk for 5 minutes and walk around, you should do that. In between a phone call, stand up and do that. Clean off your desk. Go and throw something out. Walk to the bathroom. But every hour, you need to be getting up. It'd be ideal if you could do that every 30 minutes. But our sitting is just getting longer and longer and longer. We're scrolling through phones. Now I make a rule that if anybody calls me and I'm talking to them on the phone, I'm going to walk and talk. I will not sit and talk to a person. I will stand and walk. I got to get my steps in. Now, that's another thing, too. For some of you, use the pedometer or use the Apple Watch. Even though 10,000 steps was a random number thought up by a Japanese marketing company during the Tokyo Olympics in the 60s to try to sell pedometers, I think it's still a fantastic goal. You need to come up with a goal with how many steps. So keep moving. Another thing you could do if you can't hit 10,000 is anything under 5,000 is a no-no. So if you look at your watch and go, oh man, I only got 4,000 steps today, get off your ass and you move and you keep walking. Even if it's back and forth in the house or the home, touch the wall, walk to the other side, back and forth. And you know, my cats and dogs will see me do that. They'll see me do steps and go back and forth, walk outside, go back in, walk outside, go back in. And they're like, what the hell is she doing? And I told them I'm getting my steps. And now they understand that. They know I'm getting my steps. And they know that I'll walk back and forth. I'll go up and down a stair or something. But, you know, it's a lot of us are just sitting more. Also, I'm noticing that my knees and hips and legs and feet don't like to stand. When I waited tables, I can't believe how many hours I was standing. Or as an ER doc, I rarely sat. Even to chart, I was standing and charting. Well, it's getting harder as you age, but you can still move. Another thing that I think is really, really good is to get one of those little cycles, those desk cycles, so you're cycling while you're sitting there. I think that's important. CDC is projecting by 2060, nearly 14 million American adults are going to have Alzheimer's. One recent study published by the Alzheimer's Association found that a person's biological age may be tied to dementia risk, not to mention eating unprocessed meat. So, that's not, or unprocessed food. Although, wait a second. There's one study saying it might actually help. Yeah. Processed food will hurt. Processed food. Unprocessed will help. Sorry about that. 1-877-DOLLY.

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5: He says to give it time. I'm Sue Guzman, Fox News. President Trump still taking an optimistic tone when it comes to talks with Iran, at least for the moment. Fox's Lucas Tomlinson explains.
6: President Trump just told ABC News he thinks an agreement with Iran will be reached over the next week. President Trump spent his time in meetings, including calls with Israeli Prime Minister Benjamin Netanyahu and the leaders of Hezbollah through intermediaries. He posted on Truth Social he thinks the negotiations will continue at a rapid pace. In an interview with CNBC News, the president did not sound as optimistic. Here's what he said.
7: I don't care if they're over, honestly. I couldn't care less. And added that protracted negotiations have started to get very boring. Iran's foreign minister insists negotiations continue.
5: 5 American cruise ship passengers quarantined for exposure to hantavirus have now left a Nebraska medical facility. Here's Fox's Grinnell Scott.
8: That leaves 13 U.S. travelers who were on board the MV Hondius cruise ship traveling in the South Atlantic Ocean who remain at the University of Nebraska Medical Center. A hospital spokesperson said none of the American passengers have shown hantavirus symptoms, which can take from 21 to 42 days to develop. The disease is usually spread when people breathe in residue from contaminated rodent droppings. But this version, the Andes virus, can in rare cases be transmitted person to person. The World Health Organization said the 3 deaths on board the MV Hondius were linked to the outbreak. Grinnell Scott, Fox News.
5: The state of Florida has filed a lawsuit against OpenAI and CEO Sam Altman, claiming that the company knowingly released and aggressively marketed ChatGPT to the public while concealing serious risks, cited a ChatGPT-assisted mass shootings and suicide. 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

Dolly, 1-877-DOCDALI. So is a surprise party a good or bad idea? I'm planning a surprise party this weekend. I think it's a bad idea. I think surprise parties are horrible ideas. I don't like people throwing surprise parties for me. I can't stand it. My makeup's not on. My bra straps might be not aligned properly. And then all of a sudden there's all these people with cameras on me. I don't like surprise parties. I don't ever throw me a surprise party. But I'm doing one nonetheless. And I'm doing one for my son. Now, why? Why would I be doing it if it's such a bad idea? And why are surprise parties a bad idea? So I've been very honest with my boys. I talk to them about everything. They knew when I would like use cheat sheets in school. I talked to them about my dating practices. I mean, they've heard extensively about Dirk. I mean, so I'm very honest with my boys. But I've also lied to them. And I've lied to them multiple times to surprise them. So we would say we were driving to, there's like a hotel called the South Point. That's like the more southernmost tip of the city. And we would start driving southwest saying, yeah, you know, we got to go see your uncle. Your uncle's in town. And I would hide their suitcases in the back and we would actually be driving to LA to go to Disneyland. And so I would be lying to them. Then my older son would be like, wait a second. I think I see a suitcase. What are we going to do? And then he would figure it out. And so I introduced them to abduction, to lying early on. And then when my younger son was younger, we again pretended the same uncle was in town and we had to stop by the hotel to pick him up for dinner. And he's like, okay, that'll be cool. What do I wear? And I go, you know, we'll wear something comfortable. And then again, I hit his suitcase and we ended up having a birthday party and all his friends, he walks into the room and all his friends are there, right, for an overnight birthday party at the hotel. And then they go and hit the pool. And my son said that was one of the best parties he ever had. So even if he hates surprises, I'm going to do that again. So why would I be doing it again? Well, my son graduated. And, you know, he had been kind of back and forth on, do I want a party, do I not? And he said, no, I don't think I want a party. You don't have to go through that, Mom. You don't have to make me a party. So I'm like, okay, that's fine. Remember when he would tell me, you know, I want a new mommy? I'm like, okay, go. See ya. Go find a new mommy. So I was like, well, that's believable. And then what I did is I said, you know what? I'm going to be in New York a lot in June. So I'm going to do my birthday party now. So I'm going to have my birthday party next week, which is now. Yeah. And I'm like, here's the invite. Send it to any of your friends if they want to hang out and drink and eat. And so I made up a whole nother invite. Meanwhile, I said to everybody else that it's a surprise party. Now, still, people have already blown it because they've come up to him going, congratulations. And he's like, congratulations on what? You know, I was like, what the hell are you talking about? But I still think he's naive enough to know what's going on. But the mistakes people make with these surprise parties is the average person isn't surprised. They figured it out because, A, either the family member is a horrible liar, or the only other time that they've, you know, been so good at lying was when they were trying to cover up a party. Digital text, digital invites, somehow they know about them. Don't ask how. Plus, what if they aren't in the mood for a party? You know, if I was constipated or I had, you know, an IBS flare, last thing I want to do is now spend 2-3 hours with people, right? You know, when I really want to go home and use a toilet. So what's really, really hard about that is you don't understand that somebody might not be in the mood. We all have social batteries now. We keep hearing about social batteries. Yeah, you know, my social battery is out. My social battery is out. And I never called it that. The younger generations call it that. I used to call it, I don't think I could talk anymore. I think I'm tired. But I really wasn't tired. I just didn't want to talk anymore. Well, that's a social battery. So some people's their social battery might not be perfect on Saturday night. It might not be full. It might not be recharged. And so, I have it all set up and I have it all planned. And I think he's going to be surprised. He's got to go pick up Grandpa and he's got to go whatever. And then Grandpa's coming in for my birthday. He's like, but Mom, it's not really your birthday. I'm like, yeah.

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1: You know, so I know he's going to be happy, but I mean, yeah, he's going to think of me as like the biggest liar. And I already have a hard enough time telling them things now and having them, you know, they already think I'm just BSing them. Like, yeah, you know, vaping's bad. You know, chew and these nicotine Zen pouches are bad for you. No, they're not. You're just saying that because you're a mom. I'm like, no, you're saying that because you're planning a surprise party. No, I'm not. So, personally, I don't think surprise parties are a good idea. But when you think, you know, we keep talking about how relationships can get stale, and sometimes, you know, especially like with somebody you've been married to for a while, it's nice to kind of surprise them and do something different. I mean, my husband and I are about to celebrate our 30th, right? Or at the end of this year. And most likely, you know, we're going to be watching football. And then maybe going to dinner, and then, I need to kind of shake it up a little bit. Now, people are saying you need to renew your vows. The renewing the vows is really, really difficult for me because I have a laminated list, like on Friends. And, you know, I got through the vows once, and I feel like, you know, let's say Michael Fassbender does come into my world, or Viggo Mortensen. And, you know, they say, look, let's hook up. I don't want to do the vows because they make you do the vows in front of God. I don't know if I want to make any more promises right now. So, no, we're not going to renew our vows. I did them once. I could claim I was drunk. 1-877-DOLLY, don't go away.
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Big thanks to Talk Media Network for making the show happen. Big thanks to Daniel, our producer, and big thanks to y'all for tuning in. We really do appreciate it. 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Click like and subscribe. So there's been a lot of talk about Spencer Pratt possibly being the next L.A. mayor, which I think would be very, very exciting. And it would, I'm from L.A. I was born in, it's called Cedars of Lebanon. It's now Cedars of Sinai Hospital. I was born in Southern California, and I, you know, still deep in my heart consider myself a Californian, even though I grew up, spent most of my childhood in Phoenix and in Las Vegas. But, you know, once, when, you know, when you're a young kid and you're, just your memories. I really love Southern California, and I love the state of California. I hate to see it fall apart like it is. And the current mayor, Karen Bass, is very lacking. And how, you know, she handled the wildfires, just absolutely ridiculous. And look, I'm very understanding about how you could have a natural disaster and blaming a politician for a natural disaster is not justified. But what is justified is the preparation and criticizing if they were prepared and how they instituted what they did before the natural disaster, what they did during the natural disaster, and then the cleanup and the relief for those after the natural disaster. And big mistakes Karen Bass did was, one is, I believe she helped promote the defunding of the fire department. She did not have enough water in the reservoirs and hydrants. And from what we understand, listen to the fire chief's recommendations. I know there's a report and there's going to be a lot of back and forth as to he said, she said type of thing. But one thing that I saw very alarmingly that both Gavin Newsom and Karen Bass should have done

Maybe they did and the media didn't cover it. But as I've said this multiple times, when the hurricane, I forget which one, was about to hit Florida a couple years ago, Governor DeSantis told everybody to get their electric vehicles out of their garages, move them to higher ground, because a flooded electric vehicle can ignite, and it's impossible to put an electric vehicle fire out without requiring tens of thousands of gallons of water. And so Karen Bass should have told everybody, the Pacific Palisades, everybody, get your electric vehicles away from the house. Get them out of the area. And that was not advised. And sadly, electric vehicles, we saw the aftermath, electric vehicles burned to a crisp, houses burned to, they couldn't, you can't put out the fire, not only of the vehicle, but the house, if the vehicle is inside the house. So why didn't Karen Bass or Gavin Newsom give the same advice that Governor DeSantis did? That's kind of common knowledge. And nobody's even talking about that now. Now we're coming back into wildfire season and we're coming into hurricane season. I'm telling you guys right now, if you have an electric vehicle, get that as far away from your house as possible if a natural disaster is on its way. And then the aftermath of it, look at all the, I mean, these people are not going to build their home for years between codes and construction access. And I mean, you know, people are going to probably take their money and then do later, maybe sell the land. But to rebuild now, it's going to be so much more expensive. And I don't know if insurance is going to come. Then they're going to have a major insurance crisis. And so I don't know if Karen Bass is doing a good job. From what I could see, big mistakes. So she's in a statistical tie with Nithya Raman, a city council member. And only a couple percentage points behind both of them is Spencer Pratt. You also have Ray Hong, a community organizer. Adam Miller, a tech entrepreneur. So looking at this, this is the latest UC Berkeley LA Times poll. This is kind of a statistical dead heat between the top three. Now, I was listening to Fox News, Brian Kilmeade, who I like a lot. I get to hang with them every year at Talkers Magazine conferences. He said Spencer Pratt's going to win, and he's easily going to get the 50%. So how they call them, was the term, I forget the term they use, but where whoever gets more than 50% during the primary wins. But if you have two people, the top two are under 50%, they go head to head then in the primary, or they go head to head in the general election. So right now the top two is Karen Bass and Nithya Raman. And even though Spencer Pratt says, you know, she's not going to win, she should go now. Yeah, and you know, if she does go, are the Democrats that are supporting Raman going to go to Pratt? Are they going to go to, if Raman leaves, it's going to be a Pratt Bass runoff in November. If Raman stays, could be a Raman Bass, and then Spencer Pratt could be out. Now he's only trailing by a couple percentage points, and he says that he has Jamie Foxx endorsing him, Leonardo DiCaprio. I don't know. I haven't, you know, checked Instagram to see if they've actually announced anything. I don't think they have. But, you know, Spencer Pratt is still pretty well connected. And you know, he's not necessarily running as a Republican. He's running as, guys, look at these. You know, look at our homeless crisis. Look at the drug crisis. Guys, look at these videos. Come on. This is under current leadership. Let's fix this. Can he fix it? Maybe. Well, I don't know much about him. But what I do know is he's not Karen Bass, who looks like is failing L.A. And I've been to L.A. It's the homeless crisis, horrible. Traffic's still horrible. Prices are still horrible. Shouldn't be like that. That's my hometown. Not happy about that at all. But for people thinking that this is going to be a shoo-in, it's close. It just, if Raman bows out, and I don't think she will, the election is in a few days. What's going to probably happen is if Pratt can beat Raman, then it's him and Bass.
But I think he's going to win 50% of the vote next Tuesday? Probably not. It would be nice if it is just one, because then, you know, people could save money. But it'll be interesting nonetheless. Now, a lot of people are talking about President Trump's $250 bill. This $250 bill, and I know people are like, oh my gosh, he can't do this. So it is the 250th anniversary. We don't have a $250 bill. And yes, I am sure the President Trump would love his picture on currency. You could only, under current laws, have your picture on currency if you're dead. So we definitely don't want to jinx anybody. I made some money with my kids' pictures, and now I'm thinking, I hope I don't want to jinx anything. So I'm going to kind of maybe not post those, because I played around with ChatGPT. But the Congress can't change the law and say, look, you can do a commemorative bill for the semi-quincentennial, which is our 250th anniversary, or our quarter centennial. And so the Bureau of Engraving and Printing has prepared prototype designs, along with his signature and the signature of Treasury Secretary Scott Bessent. Current U.S. statute dictates that only deceased individuals can appear on official currency. For this bill to become reality, Congress must pass legislation authorizing an exemption. So GOP Representative Joe Wilson introduced the Donald J. Trump $250 Bill Act. The legislation has kind of just been, I guess, sitting, languishing in committee. Democrats have vowed to block the move, so I'm not sure if that's going to happen. I don't want to spend a lot of money on this, but I do like the idea of there being. I remember in 1776, now I was really, really young, where I remember looking, and my mom had some special coins from 1776. That was pretty cool. And so minting something and minting commemorative things for such a huge birthday and benchmark in our history is not uncommon. Now, what Trump could do, if he wants to get this passed, is make the $250 bill, not necessarily put his picture on it, but put something else on there. And he can do that. But I think the Congress is going to kind of pause it if it has his picture on it. I get if it's the psychology is very obvious. You know, Trump hated the fact that after he left office, people tried to erase everything he did and recharacterize his pretty good presidency from 2016 to 2020. So he's trying to do things that will be cemented in history. 1-877-DOCTOLLY. Don't go away.

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5: Fox News, I'm Ted Lindner. A Brooklyn, New York City man accused of threatening to kill an ICE agent and his family facing federal charges. Fox's Steve Harrigan is

0: In Newark, New Jersey,
1: the Justice Department says 27-year-old Nicholas Scalfo admitted to making the threats outside Delaney Hall and was arrested with the help of facial recognition technology.
0: The violent protests continued over the weekend. Talks continuing with Iran to end the conflict as President Trump tries to ensure a ceasefire between Israel and the terror group Hezbollah holds in Lebanon. Fox's Lucas Tomlinson.
2: In a post on Truth Social, Trump writes he had a productive call with Israeli Prime Minister Benjamin Netanyahu and a very good call with Hezbollah. And they agreed that all shooting will stop, that Israel will not attack them, and they will not attack Israel.
0: The Prime Minister said he told President Trump if Hezbollah attacks Israel, Israel will attack terror targets in Lebanon. 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

Dr. Beck. I'm Dr. Dolly. You should thank you all for tuning in. 1-877-DOCDOLLY, 1-877-DOCDALI. So a teenager in Utah has suffered life-threatening injuries doing what boys sadly do. And this almost got him killed. And it's a TikTok trend that we're seeing on TikTok. It's called couch surfing. It's where somebody's driving around a couch and you're sitting on the couch. Levi Tiemant from Provo had to be put into a medically induced coma after partaking in the stunt. According to his mother, Amy, who spoke to KSL, a leg of the couch broke. Then sent her 15-year-old son projectile-y through the air on May 8th. He suffered a fractured skull, traumatic brain injuries, fractures to his spine, broken ribs, facial fractures, open wounds to his body. And his friends and he were in a church parking lot in the city when they decided to couch surf. Levi sadly gets thrown from it. According to his mom, the group of teens had attempted the dangerous stunt the week prior, but her son wasn't a part of it. But he had to go the week after. She told KSL, he told me he was so proud that he didn't do it since he saw all of his friends do it and they walked away safe. He must have thought it was okay. The first time he makes that choice, he sits on the couch and the couch leg breaks and he goes flying. It's a horrible, horrible accident. Thank God he lived. Man. She told medical professionals, had to put him into an induced coma and on paralytic drugs to keep him paralyzed. My guess is he had some severe brain swelling. And he had his 16th birthday while he was in a coma. According to the mom, doctors and nurses said that this isn't the only time they've treated something like this. This is on the trend. And this is the third case they had seen this year, just at Primary Children's in Salt Lake alone. So we're trying to warn people to not do this. She shared the footage of him on Instagram, dedicated to his recovery. And, you know, hopefully he'll be able to, you know, recover and walk again. There's a GoFundMe page that has raised at least over 55 grand. There is also an active criminal investigation into the incident that put him in the hospital because the driver of the vehicle was a juvenile and put somebody else at risk. So a search by TikTok showed some videos, but you also see it on Instagram, Snapchat, Facebook, YouTube. So TikTok said they're trying to scrub these videos. And YouTube said they don't allow content, according to Daily Mail, that depicts extremely dangerous driving. And in some cases, we may age restrict otherwise violent of content with educational or documentary context. I don't think Meta or Instagram has answered back. But, you know, this is frightening. Hopefully he'll be able to recover. It's been now a couple weeks. And so they're asking for donations on their GoFundMe. In the meantime, California Assembly has passed Assembly Bill 1709 to prohibit children under 16 from having social media accounts. California Assembly is worried about youth depression and suicide linked to online platforms. The bipartisan measure empowers the state attorney general to enforce rules against companies offering addictive feeds, just like what Australia did. Australia did a national ban for teens and kids. Now, critics say the bill infringes on the First Amendment rights and could harm vulnerable youth communities. So this is going to get to the Senate, and there is going to be a big Senate debate. But, you know, this is interesting. You know, I look at social media as a place where predators could get to kids. And I think we can allow there to be protections. Now, the difference here is it violating free speech, not allowing a child to have an account? Or do we just, if we want to protect them, limit the predators? The problem is there's millions upon millions of people on these. How can you tell someone's a predator? And we're already seeing that the social media companies are really struggling as Twitter got hacked. My Twitter account gets hacked. They think I'm posting spam, which I can't see. I couldn't see any of that on my account. And then they decided to suspend it. And I'm like, okay, I'm a good guy.
And you're going through all this to block me. Meanwhile, there's kids being approached. People are being approached by, wasn't there a lady who had just met somebody who tried to kill her on a date? I mean, this is some frightening stuff that's out there. And so if we don't feel the forum is safe, are we allowed to block kids from going to that forum? Like, let's say we don't think a school is safe. Are we allowed to block kids from going to that school? If we don't think a mall is safe, are we allowed to block kids from going there? We are allowed to, if we think an area is unsafe, to have barricades. Police, we are allowed to block you from being on a public sidewalk, going into an area. And so I think there are legal justifications and precedents to prevent, you know, a child from going on a, you know, someplace that can, where there could be predators. But where the question starts to then come up is, well, you're saying it's linked to anxiety and depression. Now that's starting to stretch it. They're not wrong. The evidence is there. This can cause anxiety and depression, but not for everybody. It's like somebody saying, Dahlia, if you have a margarita, the alcohol can cause anxiety and depression, so we're not going to allow you to have the margarita. And you're like, but I'm good. I've had a margarita. I haven't had anxiety and depression with it. I'm good. Leave me alone. Let me have my damn margarita. Ooh, see, you're grumpy. Now, so, you know, saying that a child is going to go on these and then get anxious or depressed, it's a little difficult. Yeah, you know, when somebody says that their child died of suicide because of social media, I'll always believe the parent because these kids are on social media and we're even seeing chat bots, you know, talk, you know, these kids into how to do it. And there can be evidence showing that there's that link. But in a court of law, were they already suicidal before they went on the social media? Teenagers have sadly been suffering from anxiety and depression for centuries. I think it's higher. I think the numbers are a lot higher now. But if somebody is saying that them going on Instagram or Twitter caused them to kill themselves, you know, what else did that child see? Well, they saw Squid Game. They saw Game of Thrones. They've been watching Tulsa King or whatever. They're on Netflix and they watch Grey Goo and the Mandalorian. How do we know, how do we prove after that child died that what exactly did it? That's where it gets a little harder with law. Do I think there should be restrictions on young kids? I think there should be. Do we ban them completely from these platforms? I don't think we can. Because this is now the tailgate. This is now the Sadie Hawkins dance. This is where kids go. This is where kids go to be social. Now, can you alter their photo uploading? Can you alter their... See, the other thing also that we have is, just like with cell phones in schools, I don't like the idea of banning cell phones completely, because if there's a shooting, God forbid, a kid needs to be able to access their phone and call the police. And or contact their parent. So, you know, there's, with social media, that's where they're getting their news. There's a shooting. There's something going on. You know, maybe I better rethink about going to the mall because there was just a shooting at another mall. So this is where they get their news. So we have to be a little careful. But in terms of them putting themselves at risk for, pedophilia and predators and things like that, I think we can have restrictions. Absolutely. 1-877-DOCTALLIE.

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And we are back on the Dr. Dolly Show. Thank you all for tuning in. 1-877-DOCADALLY, 1-877-DOCDALI. So, have you ever gone on a date just to get a free meal? Sadly, I did once. I hate to admit it, but I'm going to be honest with you guys. I did it once. I was maybe 19 or 20. I wasn't going to get paid for about another day or two. And this guy asked me out. And I was, remember I told you I was living on $6 a week to eat? So I would buy a loaf of bread, a container of milk, and a stick of butter. Now I would buy a loaf of bread, some turkey, ham, some milk and cereal, and I would try to make that work for a whole week and stretch that out for a whole week. I was pretty hungry. So when this guy asked me out, I go, well, where do you want to go? And he told me the place, and I was like, yeah. Now, I didn't sleep with him or anything like that. Gave him a peck on the cheek, and I said, I'll call you. And I never did. And I've really felt guilty about that. I really have. And I didn't think much about it until I saw this study, this survey. 40% of Americans have admitted to doing that. And apparently it's a growing trend with dating. And it's always happened. I mean, this is not something new. I mean, the 50s, getting a free, milkshake and date and things like that. I mean, that has sadly always happened, but it's happening more so because you can't vet or screen who you're dating as easily because of all the apps. And so if you are, meeting somebody for the first time and they're like, I don't want to go for coffee. I don't learn anything from you for coffee. I want to meet you for dinner. Take me to dinner. And that person goes, yes, that person could get screwed over.

So this is interesting. This has been reported by Fox News, and it's a recent survey from J.G. Wentworth, which is a finances services company, right? The one that has all those opera singers. And they said that 39.9% or 40% of respondents admitted to have gone on a date at least one occasion to get a free meal. Over a quarter said they never did that, but they've considered it. And 32.6%, only 32.6% said they would have never considered it. And I got to be honest, I only did it once, and I really didn't want to. I was like, you know what? It's not worth it to spend time with somebody you really don't want to be. And the guy wasn't bad looking. He was, you know, I was like, well, maybe, you know, I didn't do it just to eat. So maybe I can't qualify for that. I mean, we're talking about somebody going, look, I really don't want to date you at all, but I want to get a free meal. I think that's who we're talking about. For me, I was like, ah, you know, I'm hungry. Let's go. Let's do it. Yeah, let's try it. And so, yeah, you know, I think I'm still a little bit more innocent with that. But 1,538 adults were asked, you know, are Americans too broke to date? What is the cost of modern romance? And among their key findings, they said the average American spends $93 on their first date. Many daters, 60%, think spending expectations around dates are higher now than they were in the past. 3 in 10 people, or 30%, have turned down a date because they couldn't afford it. 85.7% have turned down a second date because they felt they didn't align financially with the other person. Now, this stinks because, you know, finding your true love, finding your, you know, you got to get out there. You got to meet people. And we've talked about dating on a budget. Now, one thing that I think is always good to do is look and see if there's like a festival or something that you could go to for free, but you could stop and grab a burger or a pretzel or a drink or something like that. And so one thing you can do is if you don't want to spend $60 at Applebee's or whatever, hey, a lot of people don't want to go to Applebee's. I like Applebee's, but I don't really go there often. You could say, look, I'm not asking you out, you know, but I'm going to be checking out the fair. I'm going to be checking out the this event. Do you want to come with me? Let's hang out a little bit. That takes some of the pressure off. You're not expected to spend a lot of money. Now, you could offer to get the burger or the hot dog or something like that. But it's a way where you guys could talk, spend time. And it's also kind of a nice first date. The county fair, the whatever. You know, and there's a lot of these things out there. You have to just find them. You got to, like, look online or get a newspaper, a local newspaper. I never know about it until it's done with. I'm like, really? You know, there was a, but, you know, there's ways to, because you want to also vet the person too. And to come up with $93 for a first date, you know, because you got to buy the meal, you got to buy drinks, you're going to show off, maybe do an appetizer, and then you got to tip. And, you know, tipping $20, $25, $30, for, depending on what you order, that's, you're spending about $100 for that first date. And if you think that that person is only doing that to get a free meal out of you, you're going to be ticked and you're going to stop dating. How many $100 do you have? You know, my first date with Corey was I met up with him just to say hi and see him again because I hadn't seen him for a couple of years. And this other guy I dated had come up to Reno to, you know, hang out. And I asked him, you know, about Corey, because I'm going to be in LA. So I'm going to, you know, give him a call. So we met up and we decided to walk around Santa Monica Park. And it was a fantastic evening. Bought a couple things, whatever. Wasn't a big fancy. You know, I don't like that idea of a first date dinner where you're sitting across and you're like, and it's awkward. It's easier to just hang. And then we went and saw Apollo 13 the next day, I think, or the day after. I think we saw that Tom Hanks movie. And then we start to actually go on dates and dinner dates and things like that. And it worked out. I mean, we've been together. But there's a lot of distrust that can happen and a lot of awkwardness. And unfortunately, you do have a lot of old school thinking with girls out there. And I've seen girls talk and they've said, look, if he's not willing to put the money, I'm not going to put the time. Well, you know, a lot of people, they don't have the money. And if they got screwed over,
You know, you're not going to be asked out. Okay? And then you know what? Then they're not financially secure. So that's a great way to filter them out. I want somebody who's financially secure. I don't know how many people are going to be financially secure with the way things are going with AI. And I got to be honest with you. If there is going to be the AI apocalypse ruining everybody's jobs, and then most of our jobs, don't you want to weather the storm with someone you really, really like and care about? I could be poor with Corey. I could be, you know, back in our single bedroom apartment or studio. I was living in somebody's backyard, and he had built like a little room with this little baby, like portable shower. And I lived there when I was in medical school for part of my rotations because I couldn't afford. And when you have to go back and forth and move around, it's really kind of hard to be in one apartment. And me and Corey, we were the happiest there in somebody's backyard. And that's kind of what you want to find. And that's kind of how you want to vet somebody. You know, am I in a relationship where no matter what happens, we're good? But I understand people are like, I want somebody with some dough and who's going to spend money on me. But if the average guy is out there going, I'm going to get screwed over, because still people think the guy has to pay. See, for me, I'm like, we'll split it. I don't want to make you pay. Not that I'm, you know, women's lib or anything like that. I don't think it's fair to have the guy pay all the time. I mean, we want women's rights. We want equality. Yet then we go back to, oh yeah, you have to pay for everything. No. Look, I could pay. You know, I'm a career woman. I could pay my share. Yeah, you know, you cover this time, I'll cover the next. And then later we put our money together and we enjoy our lives together. So, you know, for those of you, you know, how do you tell if somebody's going to do that? If you're meeting them online, you're not going to be able to tell. So then don't make it the first date. Make the first date something more, you know, where there's some community event. You go there. This way there's lots of people, public place. People don't feel, you know, or do the coffee thing or meet them for lunch. Lunch cheaper. 1-877-DOCDOLLY. Don't go away.

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7: The talks continue. I'm Ted Lindner, Fox News. President Trump once again insisting the talks are ongoing with Iran. He posted the two sides are moving at a rapid pace despite exchanging strikes. Tehran is also criticizing Israeli incursions into Lebanon, targeting Hezbollah militants. Fox's Jennifer Griffin with the latest.
8: President Trump indicated that even if Iran and U.S. negotiators stopped talking for a while, he did not think that that would mean that the U.S. would go back to dropping bombs right away. He was asked if he had heard reports that Iran is suspending talks with the U.S. Iran's leaders indicated they are halting talks due to Israel's expanded military operations in Lebanon and Gaza, where the IDF has now taken over an old Crusader fort 9 miles inside Lebanon, and Israeli Prime Minister Benjamin Netanyahu has ordered the Israeli military, which now controls 60% of Gaza, to take 70%.
7: The federal appeals court says the Pentagon cannot block transgender troops from serving in the military.
9: A divided three-judge panel on the D.C. appeals court upheld a lower judge's ruling that President Trump's executive order preventing transgender troops from serving in the military likely violates their constitutional rights. The appeals court did narrow the injunction to apply only to service members still in the military, but not new recruits seeking to join. The Trump administration is likely to appeal to the U.S. Supreme Court. Last year, justices allowed the transgender military ban to take effect as litigation plays out. At the White House, Jared Halpern, Fox News.
7: And a federal judge agrees to postpone a civil trial over the 2024 collapse of Baltimore's Francis Scott Key Bridge. This after last-minute settlements resolved most of the remaining claims. U.S. District Judge James Bradar expressed frustration about the timing of the settlements, including deals resolving all pending claims over the deaths of six construction workers. The workers were filling potholes on the bridge when the container ship Dolly lost power and crashed into the span in March 2024. 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
22: A confirmed attack is taking place against the United States. Aliens from an unknown location have been reported in multiple states.
23: We are controlling transmission.
24: There is another world that awaits, far beyond what we can see and feel. A place that's anything but ordinary.
25: What

Good evening from the cold, dark depths of a secret dungeon somewhere deep in the remote Pacific Northwest as we get even closer to UFO Fest on Friday. I am Jeremy Scott. It is so exciting to go down there and do that show every year. This year, we're really looking forward to it once again. And tonight on the program, we're going to whet our appetite for that conversation on Friday as we talk with an actual experiencer tonight on the program. Because forgotten in the whole UFO disclosure proceedings that have been going on of late have been the experiencers. These are everyday people who have experienced the extraordinary. And it is also often forgotten the sacrifice that they make. Again, we wonder why so much is spent on trying to suppress this information when our government wants us to believe that it doesn't exist. Yet they go to so many lengths to suppress it. And so when you hear about these suppression efforts going on, retaliation, it makes you second guess whether or not you should come forward. So if you've had contact, that may be the last thing that you want to do, is come forward. And those who do, do so at a great risk to their careers and their lives in general. Especially if you have seen something that does not appear to be of this earth. Who are you going to tell? Who will believe you? Well, there are many people within the field, of course, who you could talk to and who will believe you. But outside of that, if you start talking about this in the mainstream or among your circle of friends who don't believe in this stuff, it might be to your detriment. You know, these tales of close contact, the ones that we've heard over the years, those famous and those never told before, those never to be told, well, they're often ridiculed. And as I mentioned, experiencers can face retribution just for coming forward. And so I am always thankful when someone decides to do so. I've talked with enough of them over the years to believe that it is undeniable that individuals are encountering something in which they cannot explain. And we'll leave it at that. Tonight, the story of a scientist who waited 40 years to open Pandora's box. And he's stepping forward to tell his remarkable story of the events that changed his life. His name is Dr. Richard E. Carman. He holds 3 academic degrees in mainstream science with a doctor of audiology from the Arizona School of Health Sciences. He has served the deaf, blind, and hard of hearing and underprivileged for 50 years, has written dozens of award-winning articles, cover stories, chapters, books, and peer-reviewed scientific papers. His work has appeared in top medical periodicals, magazines, and industry publications. And he started a book publishing company, Oracle Books, in 1997. Through those endeavors and research, he's teamed up with over 100 scholars from around the world. And he's here tonight to tell his story as written in The Voice, A Journey Through the Eyes of Spirit. Dr. Carman, welcome to the program.

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2: I felt I was just not a part of. And I decided I would start living my life like a monk in the city, effective January 1 of 85, and truly became celibate, lacto-vegetarian, meditating and praying every day, and really living a sort of a monk's life. And that's how this journey began as an adult.
3: Okay, and so as you reach this revelation to yourself of what you had experienced, why now?
2: 2020.
3: Why tell your story now? You've had all these years to do it.
2: Well, if it had been just an extraterrestrial encounter, after what I was witnessing in the 70s and the 1980s with people that went public, there wasn't a chance that I would ever go public. But what actually occurred, from my interpretation, was really divine intervention. Events started to unfold in ways that were just truly unexplainable. I sensed it was beyond extraterrestrial intervention, even though that indeed did occur.
3: Where extraterrestrial beings intervened in your affairs?
2: Well, beginning in the first 6 months of from January to July of 85, I was just cleaning up my life. Relationships, I didn't date, there was no intimacy. I was really dedicated to my quest to just figure out my life and do the best I can in terms of being a really deeply spiritual person. I had thought that I was a spiritual person, but as things unfolded, I found that I wasn't nearly as spiritual as I thought I was. And in the summer of 85, I received a telepathic invitation. Now, this had never occurred before. I'd never received anything telepathic like this. And this message was inviting me out to Palm Springs for an encounter that would occur a few months later. And I was stunned by the nature of the invitation. I mean, I'll tell you exactly what the invitation said. And this is all telepathic. Sure. While I was just sitting quietly in my home meditating, I hear a faint voice, and it says 12 words. Palm Springs, October 20th, come alone. You will create a landing base. That was it. And I was completely freaked out.
3: Yeah.
2: When the word or the description Palm Springs came up, I, in my own mind, imagined my mom and dad there. They owned a house. My sister and her family owned a home in Palm Springs. So I'm thinking when I heard Palm Springs, that's what I was thinking. Family there. October 20th was three months later. Come alone. Well, that was scary because come alone and who am I going to be meeting? This is during a time when abduction was going on. You were reading books about it, stories about it, and to receive this kind of invitation to come alone, I wasn't excited about that. The fact that a command, you will create a landing base, that really set me back. I had no idea what that meant. So over the next few weeks, I started sharing this information with very, very close friends. And I told them the date, and I was asking them, what do you think? What do you think you will create a landing base means? Nobody could answer that question. I couldn't answer that question. So

0: This became an enigma to really figure out. And as the weeks progressed, certain events started to unfold. And it was touching the lives of everybody around me, including neighbors, friends, colleagues, my family. So we were beginning to witness what we assessed were extraterrestrial craft. And it's your typical, I don't know, 20, 30 foot diameters, looks like steel crafts.
1: You were seeing these?
0: Yeah. They were showing themselves to me, my family, eventually to our neighbors. It really became kind of a similar event to what the Gulf Breeze sightings were with Ed Walters and his wife Frances and the family. I did not want to get involved in taking photographs or videos. That was just a step too far for me because I didn't even want to possess that stuff because I didn't want the government coming in and raiding my home. And as it is, as it turned out, the government did end up tapping my phone and following a couple of us.
1: For what?
0: So, well, I can't answer that question. I suspect that either to intimidate or to track.
1: But you didn't have any illegal items in your possession that they were after or the kind or
0: no,
1: any trade secrets?
0: No, definitely not, which is all the more reason why videotaping and filming any of this could have possibly put me at risk. Less than 3 years later, Ed Walters, his house was raided by two government agents, as I recall, that came in, and I think they told him that they had a material seizure warrant, and they wanted all photos and images and any footage, film footage that he had taken. Well, you know, that scared the life out of you right there. It's enough that he had the horror of going through the encounters. In his experience, he was being chased, and as I recall, it's a decade since I read his story, but he was being chased by a couple aliens, and they were not particularly showing themselves as friendly. So, you know, this is exactly what I had heard years before from other people and books that I had read. So this is not a venture that I wanted to jump into.
1: Okay, we'll continue that thought with Dr. Richard E. Carman tonight, author of The Voice, A Journey Through the Eyes of Spirit.

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7: A story of close contact is unfolding tonight. Our guest is Dr. Richard E. Carman. His website, oraclebooks.com. All right, so we were discussing the 1985 telepathic invite from this group of extraterrestrials, apparently, for an encounter in Palm Springs to happen within a few months. Something about a landing base. And then these craft started showing them, not only to Dr. Carman, but also to his family and his friends and his neighbors. So pick up the story from there, if you would.
8: Well, on one event, I was coming home from my office, and it was just about sunset. And I'm driving up my street, and I see a couple of these craft sort of dive bombing from above and sweeping down and across. And I'm pretty stunned. So I'm only about two blocks from my home. So I race home, park the car. I run across to my neighbors, who I was friendly with, start knocking on doors and get them to come out. And one of the little kids, Donnie, plays a part in this story in the book, helped me knock on doors on his side of the street. And then I was knocking on doors on my side of the street. And within a matter of minutes, we must have had certainly 20 of us out there gawking at the sky, watching what was happening. It was really extraordinary. It was something that you might see in a science fiction movie. people, I lived on, it wasn't quite a dead end street, but it functioned sort of like that. It was a T and it was not a highly trafficked street. But a few cars came by, saw all of us looking at the sky. They pulled over and they joined. So by a matter of 10 minutes, I'll bet there were certainly more than 25 of us there. And at that time, we probably had 5, 6, 7 craft visible to us. Within, I couldn't tell you how many minutes, certainly 10 were visible to us. And they began, I can't tell you how long it took for them to get to a position up over our street. And then they began a circular motion. And they were pretty far up at this point. The lowest point, we had high trees on our street, big, tall pines. I would say the lowest could have been 100, 200 feet, maybe, when a couple of them came down and swooped down and came and went back up in the air. So they were definitely putting on a show. And then, you know, maybe 15 minutes into it, there was this circular motion, and one of the neighbors, and the real close neighbors to me, we were friends, were maybe 10 of us or 8 of us standing around. We weren't close friends, but we knew each other's neighbors. And one of the gals just could not believe what she was seeing. And she decided, she said, I think that these are helicopters or something. She just couldn't register that these were UFOs. So she ran back in the house to finish making dinner. And it wasn't literally a minute that passed when she came tearing out of her house, almost fell over the railing, and ran to us in fear. She had been pushed out of the house.
7: By what?
8: By a force she could not identify. It kept pushing her out of the house.
7: Amazing. We'll continue the story of close contact tonight. Dr. Richard E. Carman is our guest. I'm Jeremy Scott. This is Into the Paranormal.

0: This is Paranormal News. The sun continues to fire off massive solar flares. The largest eruption of energy from the sun so far this solar cycle popped off on Tuesday. An 8.7 X-class flare was among a series of three X flares in 12 hours, all coming from sunspot AR3664, which has been unleashing havoc upon us for more than a week. Unlike those last week that lit up the skies with the northern lights, these flares are not expected to cause the same widespread auroras. NOAA's Space Weather Prediction Center says due to its location, any CME associated with this flare will likely not have any geomagnetic impacts on Earth. However, it is causing radio blackouts. The 8.7X flare is the strongest there has been in nearly 7 years. George Henry, Paranormal News.
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12: Fox News, I'm Sue Guzman. President Trump says Israel and Hezbollah have agreed to dial back fighting.
13: In a post on Truth Social, Trump writes he had a productive call with Israeli Prime Minister Benjamin Netanyahu and a very good call with Hezbollah. And they agreed that all shooting will stop, that Israel will not attack them, and they will not attack Israel.
12: Fox's Lucas Tomlinson, the last ceasefire between Israel and Hezbollah was agreed to in April. The Brooklyn man who threatened to kill an ICE agent and their family now facing federal charges. Reporter's ARC Tom Homan tells Fox's Hannity the Justice Department is a zero-tolerance party for violence.
14: One of our officers got bitten. Another officer got severely injured. I mean, they were attacking our ICE officers because the local and the state law enforcement wouldn't even respond to help us. Now, we got state and local doing their job.
12: Dozens were arrested on Sunday outside the facility. 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

0: unidentified life form detected.
1: The truth is far stranger than we'd like to believe. You're headed somewhere between the paranormal and abnormal. Into the paranormal.
2: It's Close Contact tonight. I'm Jeremy Scott. Somewhere between the paranormal and the abnormal. A telepathic invite for contact. Contact begins and then it starts to spread. And back to the story. Please continue, Doctor, here about this neighbor who was seemingly pushed out of her house by some sort of, dare we call it a supernatural force.
3: Right. She didn't know what it was. We didn't know what it was, but she was really terrified. But I got the sense that, and over the years, I've gotten a greater sense that the intelligence that are operating in our atmosphere that are benevolent are kind of fed up with humanity, that we are not acknowledging them, that there's barriers through governmental blocks and barriers there for making the contact that they want to help humanity. I can use starvation as an example. Starvation is not a food shortage problem. Starvation on this planet is a political problem. So it's the same with extraterrestrial intervention. It's not that they don't. Governments around the world are the barrier. So how to surmount that is very, very challenging. Again, if you looked at Ed Waters and Francis Waters, Walters' experiences, it's really alarming. And that goes to why I was so hesitant to get involved in anything related to extraterrestrial. But what did eventually evolve was what I would call a spiritual or divine intervention. Maybe before I even get into that, I could mention that the October 20th event did unfold, and I did not come alone. In the book, I don't go into all the people that were there because many of these people don't want their name mentioned. It could destroy their career. Their families could be intimidated. So much of this has really been upsetting to a lot of those involved in my family, friends, and associates. And I feel my role is to protect them. And those that have stepped forward, I have to pat them on the back. It's really taken a lot of courage for them to stand with me. If you go to my website, anyone that goes to the Oracle Books website will be able to see some of these witnesses that have stepped forward. The October 20th event did occur. I wasn't sure of the time. Of course, the date was preset by the telepathic invite. So I turned to my friend Christopher, and I asked if he had any idea through his connections. He and his friend David had prior contact a year before, astounding contact with visible craft and things that unfolded in the sky for him and his group. And I asked if maybe he could figure out a time. And so he went into meditation, and his message came back at telling him to tell me it was going to be at 2 a.m. And so there we were, all of us in the house. There were two homes. My sister owned a home with her family, and then my mom and dad owned a home about two blocks away in Palm Springs. And my mom and dad's home was unoccupied because they were back still living in the East at that time. And long story short, the 2 a.m. event unfolded. And sure enough, there in the sky was the most remarkable golden ship. It looked like stalagmites and stalactites of emanations of light shooting up and shooting down. It was completely illuminated. And it looked like to us as a golden craft. Now, as I mentioned, there were quite a number of us there. However, I believe most of them were put asleep in the house. And there were only three of us that were awake at exactly 2 a.m. and walking out to the back patio of my mom and dad's home. One of the three of us does not want to be identified, still to this day, does not want to be identified. And I respect that. And I will not name this person. The other is named in the book. And so she and I were standing there gawking at this extraordinary craft going from the right to the left across the sky. And it was really some distance away from us. If I had to guess, I'd say it's hard in the dark to figure this out, but maybe a quarter mile, could have been further. You know, if the craft was, let's say, 1,000 feet long and it was a mile away, it could look the same if it was a lot smaller craft and a lot closer. So the dimensions and measuring, you know, I can't put it together. But the fact that it did appear, it was exactly at 2 a.m., and it was really a remarkable-looking craft as it floated very slowly through the horizon. And just as it got to the left and was about to disappear, people started waking up in the house. And I'm telling you, this is like they were put asleep, and then they were awakened. And by the time they came out of the house, it was too late. The three of us tried to explain what we had seen. And then pretty immediately after that, there was a hum in the sky above us. We could not determine where it was coming from, but it was coming from above. And again, it was pretty dark, so we couldn't see anything. We didn't see a craft overhead or anything. And not all of us could hear the hum. And it was an interesting thing that as some of us stopped hearing the hum, eventually when all of us stopped hearing the hum, one of the gals with a colleague of mine sat down next to him and held his hand. I don't know what made her do that. And as she held his hand, the two of them could hear the hum. No, none of the rest of us could hear it. Then she let go of his hand, and the hum disappeared to them. So it was pretty wild.
2: As far as these events, were you able to make them happen on demand, or were you given time and place, and then you would show up and they would happen?
3: This was the only invitation I ever received. And I could not make them happen on demand because I never asked. There was never once did I say, okay, let's make tonight a night for an event. It just never happened. It never even crossed my mind. I think back then I wasn't even sure what I would be inviting, or who I would be inviting, because this was a very slow unfolding story for me. It was event to event to event. I was kind of being tracked by these craft. Well, I'd be driving on the freeway and I would see the craft. And one time my niece and actually Christopher, who I just mentioned, and his friend David, I think maybe just the three of us or four of us in two different cars. And I called to the other car to pull over. And this was on, I think, the 405 freeway in L.A. And we pulled off the freeway, and I pointed to the sky to show them that we're being tracked. And they saw the craft. This kind of event was happening time and again. One of the most extraordinary events of this type was when the kids in the neighborhood came over and said, you know, we've never seen a UFO. We're not even sure we believe they exist. I had shown them photographs in books that I had of UFOs, and they were very interested. And all these kids were 7, 8, 9 years old, just precious kids. And so one guy that came over and challenged me, and I said, well, look, You could see them if you just meditate, sit quietly, and keep your mind quiet and be open to it. And so lo and behold, that's exactly what they did. This is in a chapter in my book. It's really quite something. I would say in, 8 minutes, I'm still in my house and they're pounding on my door, screaming, "They're here, they're here." And so I run over across the street with them, sit with them, and sure enough, there's 5 stars in the sky. They look like stars. Like, imagine Venus at night, how bright Venus is. That's what it looked like. Imagine 5 of them. And so they got their wish. And so these kinds of events kept occurring. And I think that the bigger story is the divine intervention that occurred. I really think that there is going to be a landing, and I don't know that I'll be involved in the landing, even though that statement as a command was made to me. I don't even know if I'll be alive when and if a landing does occur. And when I talk about a landing, I'm talking about a mass landing where it would be unmistakable, that they would be telegraphing messages telepathically to the world. No government could fight them. And it wouldn't be a takeover, but it could be an intervention, not as a warrior would overcome an opponent, but as a spiritual divine presence would step into our world. That's how I see it. If it's to happen, that's how I see it.
2: So a mass landing, messages being sent telepathically, where did you receive that information?
3: Well, I'm only talking speculatively. I don't know that this will happen, but if it was to happen, I believe that those who have received telepathic contact, such as myself, and I think it's in the, I think it's in the tens of thousands. It could be in the hundreds of thousands. Jeremy, it could be in the millions mm-hmm. by now, where people are just too freaked out to talk about it. Like me, it's taken me 40 years to talk about this.
2: Yeah, I just wanted to be clear. That did not come to you through the telepathic.
3: No, I was never told that. Okay, but that's my image from everything I've lived through and all the contact that I received sure. and the messages that that were downloaded telepathically. These messages, as this story unfolded for me, I did not feel that they were coming from a craft.
2: But I want to go back to what you said earlier. You were told that you were going to be involved in the creation of a landing base. So it is feasible that there could be a landing of something.
3: Well, it was set. They didn't ask me. You know, there were 12 words in the original telepathic message. And the last part of it was, "You will create a landing base." They didn't say, "Would you like to create a landing base? Would you consider creating a landing base?" It was a command. You know, look, I have free will. I don't need to create a landing base. I didn't even know what that meant. To this day, I'm not 100% sure what that meant. Over time, as my own story unfolded through the years and the decades, I felt...
2: Okay, hold that thought. We got to go to break.

0: Considered by most, optimized curcumin is one of the few bioavailable and highly absorbable curcumin products on the market. Hi, I'm Dr. Mitch. Since most chronic diseases have inflammation, our optimized curcumin seems to be a perfect addition to any nutritional program. It makes sense to me that preventing or reducing inflammation is a key component to our overall health. The Mayo Clinic found that curcumin can decrease swelling and inflammation, has antioxidant properties, and research suggests that curcumin can prevent cancer, or at least slow the spread of cancer, and in many instances make chemotherapy more effective. It protects our healthy cells even from radiation. TotalWellness.com, where we help you to look good, feel good, and enjoy total wellness.
1: 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I'm like, yes, you should look into this. It's really a great option for a lot of people.
2: 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My experience has been MediShare has been fantastic for me.
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2: I would tell people, look into it.
1: Yep. 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So you do the phone number. I'm actually tired of doing all the phone numbers.
2: Yeah. Okay.
1: Call now.
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1: Nice job.
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4: I'm Jeremy Scott. Into the Parabnormal, perhaps our advanced life forms watching and waiting for the moment to make a global appearance. Talking with Dr. Richard E. Carman tonight, author of The Voice, A Journey Through the Eyes of Spirit, trying to understand what these entities meant by you will create a landing base. Any more thoughts on that?
5: Sure. So I believe that these extraterrestrials that have this remarkable technology are operating, not all of them, but a good share of them are operating benevolently in our world and are operating under a divine guidance themselves. And that which is higher than them may not show themselves here. So they, perhaps these benevolent extraterrestrials are a representation to a higher order. That's my take on this after these many decades. I could see this interpreted as messiahship. There's a lot of extraterrestrial contactees who themselves have tremendous followers and have created a following that almost makes them look like a messiah. I don't want to name them because I don't want to create any enemies here, but I do believe there is going to be a leader amongst this extraterrestrial group that is bound to show themselves. I think this is a matter of time before it happens, and I think that world events and climatic events are going to determine that. And I think we're on the downward spiral for this climatic process. I think you're witnessing it right now.
4: Dr. Carman, you mentioned you feel that you were being tracked. Any idea for what purpose?
5: Well, I was actually being tracked by both the government and this extraterrestrial group. I can't really honestly answer that. They could answer it, so it would only be speculative. I think perhaps they were assessing me as possibly a good contact, at perhaps as one of many contacts, and testing me and challenging me and seeing if I could stand up under the pressure. Assuming that there will be a global awareness and mass landing, there will have to be people like me that have had experiences to manage the fear. And, you know, fear is just a disabling human emotion. And if these are truly benevolent extraterrestrials, then we have nothing to fear. We have actually everything to gain.
4: When did your communications come to an end, or are they still going on today?
5: The voice that spoke, first of all, the initial invitation, I did not consider that the voice. That was a telepathic invitation from an extraterrestrial. The voice that I refer to in my story, this is a voice that was coaching me in terms of my own spiritual evolution and understanding. I can't describe it any way other than understanding God, understanding the divine. Messages were given to me that I share in the story. I share in the book because if it was given to me, it's meant for other people. And this was just remarkable information. Imagine, I don't know how old these extraterrestrials go back, but imagine they go back hundreds of thousands or even millions of years. You can imagine what they know about God and the divine that we don't, right?
4: Yeah, maybe we could learn more from the extraterrestrials than we think we can. More to come. Dr. Richard E. Carman is our guest tonight. We'll continue into the next hour with him.
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8: A deal is still in the works. I'm Sue Guzman, Fox News. The negotiations between the U.S. and Iran remain unclear, as President Trump says that the talks are still ongoing after Tehran claimed they're cutting conversations with the U.S. negotiators. Fox's Max Gordon has more.
9: President Trump posting on Truth Social, I had a conversation with Bibi Netanyahu today, asking him not to go into a major raid of Beirut, Lebanon. He turned his troops around. Thank you, Bibi. I also had a conversation with representatives of the leaders of Hezbollah, and they agreed to stop shooting at Israel and its soldiers. Likewise, Israel agreed to stop shooting at them. Let's see how long that lasts. Hopefully, it will be for eternity. Iranian-backed Hezbollah has been firing rockets into northern Israel, and Israeli forces have gone after them into southern Lebanon. While President Trump touts an end to the fighting after his call, there have since been reports of additional Hezbollah rocket attacks.
8: Russia attacked Ukraine's capital with a barrage of missiles and drones overnight Tuesday, killing at least 11 people and trapping others. At least 58 were injured. The White House issuing a warning Monday that ICE operations will not be deterred after violent riots and clashes between agitators and officers outside the Delaney Hall Detention Center in Newark. More from Fox's Steve Harrigan.
10: The plan by the governor was to try to set up a safety zone for peaceful democratic protests. Instead, the protesters took those metal barricades and attacked the police officers with them. Police responded with tear gas and flashbang grenades. Finally, in the end, it it was only officers on horseback that managed to take control of the street once again. More than a dozen arrests made. Some of those arrested, police say, had weapons on them, and some coming from as far away as Portland, Oregon, here to protest. 9 p.m. curfew in effect now for the first time in 11 days. It may be working. Hundreds of officers march off. Several hundred demonstrators.
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0: The truth is far more abnormal than we want to believe. You're headed somewhere between abnormal and paranormal. Into the paranormal.
1: 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As we continue on what we were saying the end of the last hour about what the extraterrestrials may know, and you were comparing it to what they may know about religion.
2: Yes. I suspect that they know a whole lot more than us, and that religion on our planet has taken us, it has really splintered humanity. It's taken us in all these terrible directions where we kill each other over God. You know, my God is better than your God. I think that this has got to come to an end. I think there's no choice for humanity. On February 14th, you had Wajid Hassan on. He was the author of Struggle for World Sanity. Oh. He's a terrific presenter and writer, and it's a great book. I actually came upon his work last year in a kind of a strange sort of divine intervention way. It's worth sharing with you. January of 2023, for reasons I can't explain, I ordered on Amazon Contacts with the Gods from Space. It was written by John King, and he was the one who founded the Aetherius Society. George King. Yes. Sorry. And he was he wrote a number of books, and so I just sort of randomly picked that book, and it sat on my desk for the entire year till last December. Then I met Wajid through the network of this kind of business, and ordered his book, read his book, and then contacted him, and he wanted to read my book, so I sent him a pre-pub release of my book, and we become what I would acknowledge as spiritual brothers. We're on the same path with the very much crossover of the same information. And so after I read Wajid's book, then I picked up Contact with the Gods from Space, which was written by Sir George King, and was really surprised to find parallel information in that book with my story that had just been released. Sir George King talks about the first time Aetherius contacted him. The year was 1954. That's exactly the year that the being of light appeared to me and picked me up and embraced me. The parallels in that book with my story were remarkable. George King received a message in 1954 in a command. And in the command, it stated, you are to become the voice of interplanetary parliament.
1: Right.
2: Didn't say, would you like to become? It said, you are to become the voice of interplanetary parliament. It's exactly the way, the manner in which I was presented with the telepathic invitation for October 20th, 1985. It ended with, you will create a landing base. So these kinds of parallels were quite unusual. Wajid's book itself, there were many parallels, almost verbatim. He and I were talking, you could take a sentence out of his book and you'll find it in my book. That's how closely parallel we were writing. So getting back to the voice itself, I want to bring in Greta.

0: New Jersey sets the global stage for FIFA World Cup 26. 8 epic matches, including the history-making final. Come for the games. Stay for the wow. New Jersey, where the world meets its match. 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
1: Telepathy and remote viewing for military purposes. But I knew Dr. Paharich, and we spent a lot of time together. He was based in the East, but he would come out to LA, and I think he had a home up in Carmel, as I recall. So we spent a lot of time together, and he introduced me to a star child. But before I get, and I go into that in my book, but what I don't go into, worth noting here, is Greta Woodrow, who is also a star child. And by star child, I'm talking about interdimensional abilities for contact. And she was being contacted by a distant solar system extraterrestrial. Their group is known as Gatai, and they are not human, and they're probably very strange looking, but they were communicating with her, and they were talking about assisting in a landing base. This is one of the first times, other than my own story, that I had heard about a landing base. She was certain that the landing base was going to happen in her lifetime. My fiance at the time, Joe Stone, who's an important part of this story, she and I were doing, my publishing company had a commitment in North Carolina, I believe it was at the time, and Greta and her husband did live there. So we made an appointment to meet with them in her home, and she is the author of On a Slide of Light. Back in 1981, it was published, which I had read, and I was very interested in finding out more information. In that book, she talks about that. I'll actually quote you from the book. We need to trumpet the voice and scribe the pen. Trumpet the voice and scribe the pen. That, in a nutshell, describes exactly what I did in going public with my book, The Voice.
2: Seems like, there are some parallels there, definitely.
1: Right. So when you asked me a little while ago, am I still in contact? That's why I'm bringing this up now, is to make that transition and answer that question. The voice as a spoken telepathic intervention only went on for a couple of years, 85 and somewhere in 87, I no longer heard the voice. What happened is it transitioned into events. And I can describe this best by the Persian poet Rumi, who I love. He's his poetry and prose is just beautiful. Prose that he wrote was, there is a voice that doesn't use words. Listen. And that perfectly describes the transition that I made from an actual vocal intervention into movement. And I call this movement a nudging, where you feel you're being moved in a direction that you know is right. It's not your conscience that's speaking. It's beyond that. And I really describe it as divine. So that's a long answer to your question. Sure. Is the voice still speaking to me?
2: Right. So the ET contact stopped. You stopped seeing the ships after a couple of years.
1: Yes. After I left Los Angeles, essentially, that sort of direct tracking and contact completely stopped. Last year, 2023 was the first year that they have reappeared. And I'm not sure.

0: why, but
1: So
0: they
1: how did they
0: are.
1: reappear to you last year?
0: Oh, well, they're showing themselves to me at night, and at sometime, I think it was maybe May of last year, I was nudged, not a voice, but nudged out of the house to take my camera, pick up my camera, my iPhone camera with the camera in it, and go out in the backyard and video something. And this again is not a voice. Again, it's the voice that doesn't use words. So it's a, you could call it spirit. It's an inner movement. It's something in you telling you which direction to go. And so I grab my phone, I go out in the backyard, and sure enough, I don't even have the video operating yet. I just have my phone in my hand, and it from the left, moving to the right, is a craft. And it's very, very low and very close. So I click my phone, and now I gotta click on video, then I gotta pick it up and get the camera set. And by this moment, it's directly in front of me. This is, like I say, May of last year, right here in Sedona. And I'm finally trying to zoom in and get the right camera angle, and it's right smack in front of me. Maybe it's hard to tell again, 100 feet. Certainly, wouldn't have thought it would be more than 200 feet away. I'm going about, I'm guessing, 100 miles an hour. So all of what I'm describing here is happening very, very quickly. And so I was able to capture it. And it had no wings. There was no sound. I couldn't identify what was keeping it moving, although there was it looked like an electromagnetic field around it. I'd never seen anything like it. And if I was to guess what it might be, it wasn't like a craft that you'd expect a creature to be in or a being. I suspect it was much too small. It was maybe 3 feet long, if that. And it wasn't a craft. It looked more like a drone, but I actually show it on my social media group. Put it up on one of the social platforms, Instagram maybe, or one of the others.
1: Okay. So why is the contact now reoccurring after all these years? We'll continue our conversation with Dr. Richard E. Conner.

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7: Close contact tonight. I'm Jeremy Scott. Our guest, Dr. Richard E. Carman. So here it is. Many decades have gone by from his original contact after this telepathic message with a group of extraterrestrials, which gave him a date when this mass sighting would happen that was witnessed by friends and family and neighbors. And now he's telling us about an incident that came back in, last year, 2023.
8: Now look at this. I'm going to zoom in, freeze the image, and scrub it so you can see what appears to be an energy field around this Sedona craft. Compare this now to the Tic Tac UFO taken in 2004 off the USS Nimitz. Unless these are all artifacts, note what appears to be a similar energy field around both craft.
7: And so here you actually get this on film, and you notice that there is an energy field around it, almost like a wormhole or something like that.
9: Well, yeah, I can't explain what it is. I know that some people who've responded to this said, "Oh, I see wings." Well, I can tell you there were no wings. I saw it clearly. I saw it much more clearly than I could have videotaped it. So there were no wings, no propulsion system, traveling very fast. But again, I say I don't think any living entity was necessarily in it. It certainly was unlike anything I'd ever seen in terms of extraterrestrial craft.
7: And so when you zoomed in, what did you notice about this object in particular?
9: Well, It was, how do I describe it? You know how sleek a UFO is? I would describe this as chubby, kind of chunky. That's why I say it appeared to be more like some other, like a utility craft or something moving through the air. I can't explain it because I don't know what it was.
7: Were you writing your book at the time this happened?
9: No, the book was essentially done. This was maybe May of last year, so I was planning in January to launch the book. So, I'm not sure of the connection, if there is a connection there, you know.
7: So in your original contact back in 1985, did you get a sense of where these entities were from? Did you have a chance to ask that? Did they tell you?
9: They did not tell me, and I'd only be taking wild guesses at it, and there's no sense doing that because I just don't know. I mean, you could guess at it as well as I could, you know.
7: Right. Did they give you a sense of why you particularly were being contacted?
9: No, they didn't, but my sense of it through the whole process is that I'm just one of many, many people, as I said before, probably in the hundreds of thousands, maybe in the millions. And it can be brief contact, you know, it can be them contacting somebody and communicating with them and gaining their trust.
7: And it may not be the kind of contact that you might imagine it is. Talking with Dr. Richard E. Carman, we'll continue our conversation. I'm Jeremy Scott, into the paranormal.

0: This is Paranormal News. Something perhaps from space may have landed on a farm in Canada.
1: For a far distance, we thought it was garbage, and then after that, we got closer, and we don't know what it is.
0: Barry Sawchuk tells CTV News that he and his son found the wreckage while working out in one of their fields in Saskatchewan. They took the largest piece, weighing about 100 pounds, back home to try to find out what it was.
1: It could be part of a satellite or something that re-entered, because it's all torched.
0: It could be the trunk of a spacecraft belonging to SpaceX that made its way back to Earth, according to Samantha Lawler, associate professor of astronomy at the University of Regina.
2: The ground track goes right through Saskatchewan.
0: The Canadian Space Agency says it's investigating. George Henry, Paranormal News.
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15: Fox News, I'm Ted Linder. Talks continuing with Iran and the conflict as President Trump tries to ensure a ceasefire between Israel and the terror group Hezbollah holds in Lebanon. Fox's Lucas Tomlinson.
16: In a post on Truth Social, Trump writes he had a productive call with Israeli Prime Minister Benjamin Netanyahu and a very good call with Hezbollah. And they agreed that all shooting will stop, that Israel will not attack them, and they will not attack Israel.
15: Russia's attacked Ukraine's capital with a barrage of missiles and drones overnight tonight, killing at least 11 people, trapping others. At least 50 people have been injured. And a federal judge agreeing to postpone a civil trial over the 2024 collapse of Baltimore's Francis Scott Key Bridge. This after last-minute settlements resolved most of the remaining claims. U.S. District Judge James Bradar expressed frustration about the timing of the settlements, including deals resolving all pending claims over the deaths of six construction workers. 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
17: Hello, Sin City. 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
0: This is Paranormal News. The sun continues to fire off massive solar flares. The largest eruption of energy from the sun so far this solar cycle popped off on Tuesday. An 8.7 X-class flare was among a series of three X flares in 12 hours, all coming from sunspot AR3664, which has been unleashing havoc upon us for more than a week. Unlike those last week that lit up the skies with the northern lights, these flares are not expected to cause the same widespread auroras. NOAA's Space Weather Prediction Center says due to its location, any CME associated with this flare will likely not have any geomagnetic impacts on Earth. However, it is causing radio blackouts. The 8.7X flare is the strongest there has been in nearly 7 years. George Henry, Paranormal News.

0: we alone?
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0: Are we alone?
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5: I am Jeremy Scott. Stories of close contact tonight, as told in The Voice, a journey through the eyes of spirit. Our guest tonight is audiologist, scientist, Dr. Richard E. Carman, his website, oraclebooks.com. One of the things that he was mentioning before the break is that there are others, much like him, who have experienced these same experiences, and perhaps those numbers are in the hundreds or the thousands or maybe even the millions, right?
6: Well, yes, that's an unknown, but I suspect if there is to be some sort of landing, that it would take many of us to work together to support each other in that process. Again, assuming that these are benevolent beings. Wajid Hassan, who you had on, with his understanding through Sir George King, is that there will be an emissary that will be the leader in this group and basically will represent, I'm sure, the divine presence that is available to all of us. And if that's accurate, I would say I would welcome that. I think we'd all welcome that.
5: By the way, the Struggle for World Sanity, which is the book he's referring to, is offered as a absolutely free download in the store, paranormalradio.com. Wajid wanted to make sure that that information was available to those who wanted it, believing that it is life-changing. And so it's available there in our store as a free download, The Struggle for World Sanity. Dr. Carman, any other experiences that you can share with us as far as your acquaintances, what sorts of encounters they were having during this time as you were having yours?
6: Well, I can tell you that Christopher, a year before I met him, so that would be 1984, extraterrestrial group reached out to him and his group. I think there were five of them. They were outdoors, and this group spelled the extraterrestrials spelled out the initials of four of the fellas that were standing watching this happen. You can imagine, sort of in a cloud formation, the initials of all four except Christopher were made in the sky, and Christopher is asking them, why didn't you include me? And then suddenly a candle is created out of a cloud in the sky with a flame to represent Christopher. So that is what occurred a year before I met him. And then when we met, immediately when he said he had contact experience, I said, well, me too. And maybe you can help me explain, what does "you will create a landing base" mean? So we all had this enigma to figure out, and we're still trying to figure it out.
5: Yeah, something that would be big enough for perhaps multiple ships to land on is what I'm thinking.
6: I don't have a vision of it. I can't figure that out because there's so many ways it could go. I'm not even sure. I mean, where would they initially land? I can't imagine them landing in Washington, D.C., you know?
5: Yeah, and it's not like they're giving us the dimensions, so you know how big their craft are, so you can plan right accordingly.
6: Exactly. Paul Hellyer, who was the Minister of Defense for Canada for many years.
5: Right.
6: You're familiar with him?
5: Oh, absolutely.
6: Wonderful, wonderful human being. I watched a few of his YouTube presentations, and I'm not sure where he gets his information, but he said there are more than 80 species of extraterrestrials in our airspace. Now you start going back to things like communion that Whitley Strieber experienced with the Greys, and the horror and the stories you've heard about the Greys. And Joe Stone, who became my wife, did the first phenomenological study on alien abduction back in, I think it was early 90, maybe 90, 91, it was published. She was invited to the MIT closed conference held by John Mack and his team. Andrea Pritchard and David Pritchard were heading it up. And when you hear the stories of those who have been abducted, it's really concerning, because these are not good experiences. Again, mentioning the Walters and the Gulf Breeze incidents, these are horror stories. So, you know, I would take this minute to mention to people that you just have to be really careful in what you're welcoming into your backyard or into your home or into your life. It takes great discernment. And I would not encourage anybody to go out and start waving at the sky and welcoming anything, because you just don't know what you're bringing in until more, much more is known. My experience is really transformed out of a telepathic voice and eventually into a divine voice. And it moved into, as I mentioned earlier, to a divine presence. And this is available to everybody. All you have to do is open the door, you know, knock, and it will appear. It's a way that the divine speaks by movement. You know, my expertise is audiology, of course, hearing and listening. And ironically, in the metaphysical aspect, what you want to be doing is listening. In the spiritual and in the divine moment, you want to be welcoming that inner presence. That's really where it's at, not the outer presence, which is the extraterrestrial. If and when they come, and if there is going to be a landing, it's really going to take an inner presence connecting with the divine for both your protection and your understanding of the process.
5: If there's all these species, 80, as you mentioned there, it's perhaps possible that not all of these have physical bodies. Did you see physical features or not?
6: Oh, well, in terms of direct visual contact, that only happened a couple times, and they were humanoid. Could have been anybody that you're looking at that's human, tall. But this was not in three-dimensional reality that this occurred. This was it's very hard to explain. There were three or four times back in 85, 86, 87, only three or four times that I was essentially put to sleep. I knew I was going to fall asleep if I didn't get in bed, but it wasn't the kind of sleep that, you know, you work so hard during the day, you're going to fall asleep. This was, something was putting me to sleep. Like I mentioned earlier, like everybody in my house, but the three of us were, or four of us were put to sleep when that mothership appeared. So during those moments, I was able to visually see a presence of what I even have a hard time calling them extraterrestrial. It's really more like a divine presence. And I describe that, one of those moments, in the book. So it's not anything like what, other people have experienced, like Whitley Strieber and the Walters in Florida. So I can't really speak to their features. I don't even know if they're going to appear in our three-dimensional reality. But something of interest that Dr. Puharich shared with me back in 1985 was that about every 6,000 years, the group that he was in contact with called Spectra, and you might be familiar with the Council of Nine and the Ra group. These are all sort of interlinked. According to him, they appeared about 6,000 years ago. This is during a transmission that he received from them telepathically. And 6,000, if they come about every 6,000 years and they were here 6,000 years ago, well, let's do the math. So they are, they don't have a physical body, but they can take on a physical body. I'm not sure at will or how they do that. And they were able to materialize and dematerialize objects in Dr. Paharaj's presence. And I can tell you that as recently as this afternoon, a dear friend called me and told me of a materialization right in her hand. This happened, I believe it was last night. So these things, these events are occurring now in real time, and it's happening to a lot of people. I know another person that I spoke with a couple weeks ago. She's in Cornwall, England. She's a medium, extraordinary, really competent medium. Her name is Sandra Ingham. And I while I was talking to her on Zoom, she never read my book, and she and I was telling her about the book, and in the conversation she quoted a line directly out of a transmission delivered to me as I was descending Mount Tamalpais in California. She said, she asked me, does seeing with no eyes and hearing with no ears mean something to you? I almost fell off my chair because it was an exact quote from that transmission.
5: Interesting. So in your case, how did you know that these were extraterrestrials? Did they ever identify themselves to you?
6: No, well, they didn't say they were extraterrestrial, but common sense would tell you that they were extraterrestrial. One of the things I didn't share with you was, it's in the book, was to answer your question, was another event on that Palm Springs October 20th visit was a cloud that formed over my mom and dad's house, and the same cloud extended over my sister's home two blocks away, and it extended far beyond my parents' home, far beyond my sister's home, an enormous cloud, elliptical, and around the entire periphery of the cloud, it looked like dry ice. This, again, remember, it's 2 o'clock in the morning. This did go on into 2 o'clock in the morning, but these are two separate events, but I combined them in the story just to keep the narrative moving. That event occurred at sunset, so we could clearly see the perimeter of the cloud. There's obviously an artificial cloud. And we watched docking maneuvers, craft after craft, coming, dropping from below the cloud. We knew there must be a mothership or some sort of ship up there that they were docking with.
5: Yeah, ships going in and out of the clouds. We'll continue that after this.
4: Into the paranormal.
0: Let's see. 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
2: I'm Jeremy Scott, into the paranormal. We'll see you at UFO Fest on Friday down in McMinnville. 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Talking with Dr. Richard E. Carman, audiologist and scientist, author of The Voice, A Journey Through the Eyes of Spirit. As we wrap up our conversation with him tonight, there's this cloud that has formed over his family's houses, almost as seemingly operating as a portal for these craft to come and go. Continue that one, please.
3: Okay, so this answers your question in terms of how would I know that they're extraterrestrial? Well, I surmise that they're not earthly manufactured craft. And if they were government operated craft, why would they ever do this over our homes? It would make no sense.
2: Yeah, I mean, there's a variety of reasons, but I can get what you're saying there. Dr. Carman, again, your website, how can folks find out more about you and pick up a copy of the book, please?
3: Oh, well, the book is available at Amazon, both ebook and paperback. And the website has sample pages more than what you find on Amazon. And the website also has testimonials from those who were very involved, some of the witnesses. And I'm trying to get more witnesses to come forward. This is very difficult because some of these people are very well known, internationally known in their area. And for them to speak to this would be very destructive, like it would have been for me 40 years ago. The website is Oracle, meaning the ear, and it's not O-R, it's A-U-R-I-C-L-E, oraclebooks.com.
2: Is there any final words you might have for the audience tonight?
3: Be good, be heartful, show love and compassion to others and yourself, open to the limitless potential of yourself, and become the model of truth as if the whole world depends on you, because it does. That was a lesson that was hard for me to come to, but I did.
2: Sometimes those lessons are hard and they don't come until very, very late in life. But Dr. Carman, thank you for coming forward and sharing your story. I really give you the props for doing so.
3: Thank you so much for allowing me to share.
2: Absolutely, Dr. Richard E. Carman. And his links are up, as you might expect, at paranormalradio.com. I mean, there's a lot of possibilities as far as whether or not these are extraterrestrial craft or not. I certainly am a believer that there are extraterrestrial craft that are among the possibilities, but that there are other possibilities as well, which is top secret government spacecraft that we're just not supposed to know about. There is also a good portion, I think, that can be other countries, say China, especially when it comes to it being a surveillance balloon or a spy balloon. Russia could be involved in as well. There could be other countries that could be involved. And of course, this could also be private partnership. We know that there are aerospace companies out there that are privately funded through investors and donors and whatnot. And that could be some of this out there in the skies. Well, Dr. McMinniman's UFO Fest on Friday, friends, and I look forward to doing that, being back out there with you in the flesh. From the cold, dark depths of a secret dungeon somewhere deep in the remote Pacific Northwest, I'm Jeremy Scott. Good night, and God bless.

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9: Still hoping for a deal. I'm Ted Lindner, Fox News. President Trump once again insists talks are ongoing with Iran. He's posted the two sides are moving at a rapid pace despite exchanging strikes. Tehran is also criticizing Israeli incursions into Lebanon, targeting Hezbollah militants. Fox's Jennifer Griffin.
10: President Trump indicated that even if Iran and U.S. negotiators stopped talking for a while, he did not think that that would mean that the U.S. would go back to dropping bombs right away. He was asked if he had heard reports that Iran is suspending talks with the U.S. Iran's leaders indicated they are halting talks due to Israel's expanded military operations in Lebanon and Gaza, where the IDF has now taken over an old crusader fort 9 miles inside Lebanon, and Israeli Prime Minister Benjamin Netanyahu has ordered the Israeli military, which now controls 60% of Gaza, to take 70%.
9: This is a federal appeals court, says the Pentagon can't block transgender troops from serving in the military.
11: A divided three-judge panel on the D.C. Appeals Court upheld a lower judge's ruling that President Trump's executive order preventing transgender troops from serving in the military likely violates their constitutional rights. The appeals court did narrow the injunction to apply only to service members still in the military, but not new recruits seeking to join. The Trump administration is likely to appeal to the U.S. Supreme Court. Last year, justices allowed the transgender military ban to take effect as litigation plays out. At the White House, Jared Halpern, Berna, Fox News.
9: And a federal judge agreeing to postpone a civil trial over the 2024 collapse of Baltimore's Francis Scott Key Bridge. This after last-minute settlements resolved most of the remaining claims. U.S. District Judge James Bradar expressed frustration about the timing of the settlements, including deals resolving all pending claims over the deaths of six construction workers. The workers were filling potholes on the bridge when that container ship crashed into it in the span in March of 2024. 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
21: Important. And there are many things you and I are going to discuss tonight, including mud floods, mysterious rivers. Why are all of those windows bricked up in buildings from 1880? What is behind those bricked up windows? Oh, well, that's a safety hazard. No, it wasn't. No, it wasn't. It's much scarier. And until about 1900, there were many communities that had free energy.
9: What happened to that?
21: But the UFO story is one that you and I have discussed every night of my show for my entire career. You hear what I said? Every night on every show I have ever done, I have discussed UFOs. And I've had UFO experts on every night. Now, when I look at so-called television and so-called news stations, I'm looking at Fox News and CNN and Mr. News and your old news and NBC, ABC, and CBS. Here is the disclosure of our lifetime. The disclosure of our lifetime. What Donald Trump has said, I am going to release the files that no other president has ever released. They were asked, they asked Bill Clinton, they said, are there UFO files? And he looked at his vice president, and the two of them looked at the camera and said, no, we've done some looking, but we can't seem to find anything. Oh, I don't know. I don't know. And Trump's the first one to say, I'm going to release files. And then he does. That is the news of the century. Because for 90 years, the United States government has said, we don't have anything. We don't know. We have no idea. We don't know what's going on. And as a result, many theories have exploded. Many theories have been attached to other news stories related to UFOs. Epstein, UFOs. Kennedy assassination, UFOs. Oh, and about the Kennedy assassination, let's review all of the reasons John F. Kennedy was killed. His brother annoyed the mafia. After the mafia got Joseph Kennedy in a profound relationship with bootleg booze, and then they got John elected in Chicago. Remember that? And then the mafia was annoyed that he was screwing around with some of the moles of the mafia. Who else? Oh, yeah. Cuba wanted to have him killed. Russia wanted to have him killed. Oh, and the Federal Reserve Bank. He was going to end the Federal Reserve Bank, go back to the gold standard, get him killed. All of that. And I could go on and on. But it's attached to it. The UFO is attached to that because we don't have an answer on the Kennedy assassination. And we don't have an answer on the UFOs. Good thing to bring together. But every show I've ever done in my life has had a segment, a section on UFOs, not with me speculating, but I bring in actual journalists and researchers. I don't bring in wild-eyed theory people who also mention things about shamrocks. I've actually heard that. And fairies. I've actually heard that. You and I talk about UFOs from a standpoint of facts. There have been interviews recently saying, are there more files? Are there going to be any more files? And they ask congressmen, senators, they ask people who used to work in the government, people who wrote books 3 years ago, all of that nonsense. Nonsense! I have real journalists answering that question. Thursday, we had on Ross Coulthart, News Nation. News Nation is the only news source besides this show that has extended reports about UFOs and about those reports being released. And therefore, you and I have a profound relationship with Ross Coulthart. Ross is on this show every Tuesday night and every Thursday night, giving us the latest information as a hard-nosed newsman who is also fascinated by the topic. Listen to what Ross said when I asked him, Ross, do you expect any more files to come out? And do you expect anything big coming out? Or is it going to be more of the same, Ross? Are we just going to see more TikToks, white on a screen, white on a black screen, go do, do, do, do. Oh, my gosh, look, there's a Air Force pilot. He saw a little dot. Woo, that's crap. Ross, do you think there are significant news stories that are going to come out of these files?
0: Well, there definitely is more, my friend, because I speak every day to people in defense, intelligence, and private aerospace who are telling me what they see on servers like the confidential, highly classified JWICS server, which is a top secret compartmentalized server, on which a lot of quite extraordinary anomalous videos are stored. And quite a lot of the videos that have been released in the last few weeks by the War Department have come from that server. And because of the highly classified nature of compartmentalized intelligence, if you've got a top secret compartmentalized security clearance, you can actually log on and look at the videos that haven't been released. And I can tell you, my friend, I've been told, for example, about one where there's a B-52 pilot flying a B-52, and there is literally a craft, an alien craft, a construct

0: Make this summer monumental and just say yes to St. Louis. Yes to splash pads after the arch. Yes to trails, trees, and lots of room to run. And yes to all the peanuts and Cracker Jacks at a Cardinals game. In St. Louis, you don't have to plan something over the top. You just have to show up and say yes. Make their summer monumental every day. 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
1: Released by this administration. I fear that the president may be being played with by the War Department, and that this whole UFOs.gov website that's being created on the War Department is essentially a way of appeasing the public, giving, a bit like the Epstein files, the illusion of transparency, the mythology of transparency, but in reality, it's just a big fat nothing.
2: Russ Coulthart, your friends, your associates, your contacts that suggest there's much more. Is there a timeline? Do you think when we're going to see it? Do you have any idea when we might see what they're referring to?
1: Well, I'm sorry to disappoint you, my friend. I fear we're never going to see it. I think that there's been a decision made inside the administration at the level of the CIA, certain people in the Defense Intelligence Agency. They don't want you to know it. They don't want the public listening to this right now to know it. And I think they've miscalculated, because when you have now well over a billion people going to the war.gov/UFOs website and taking a huge interest in the subject of UFOs, when you have an administration official talking about these are not human technologies, this is not a human craft, I don't think the public's going to accept President Trump, sadly, doing another Epstein. You know, we were given a very, very lackluster release of the true number of Epstein files. So many of them have been redacted. The president did the same with the JFK files. There are still people from the UAP caucus fighting to get access, because they're part of the Transparency Oversight Committee, to the JFK files, because they actually do think the JFK assassination is linked to what the president's position was on being more open with Russia, the Soviet Union, about UFOs. And so there's still an enormous, I think, state within a state. The president ran a campaign on the whole idea that there was a deep state. And it's funny, my friend, I came into this whole research thinking that that was a nonsense, that that was a wacky conspiracy theory. But the more I see nameless men and women from inside the intelligence community blocking, putting steps to try and hinder the public's right to know. After all, the public's paying for this. Your listeners, every American taxpayer, is paying for the enormous data collection that has gone on for 80-plus years on UFOs. And for years, the American public have been gaslit and told it's rubbish, it's ridiculous, don't listen to this nonsense. Nobody's interested in UFOs, least of all the government. And now we know they've been lying through their teeth. And what are they doing? They're gaslighting us. They're basically releasing the dross, the little bits of chook feed on the floor of the hen house.
2: The dross. Walter Sterling with Ross Coulthart. Ross, journalist, reporter for News Nation. What is the name of your feature on News Nation? When can we see that?
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2: It's amazing, Ross Coulthart from News Nation. I don't understand why your network, News Nation, and this radio network are the only ones covering it the way it should be, which is actual news. Ross Coulthart, thank you, live from Australia. That was a recording of Ross last week. And again, we are so far ahead of this story. There's Ross Coulthart with his high-level contacts, revealing exactly that there is a secret server, a secret computer server, that has all of these videos, all of these pictures, and that if you have clearance for that server, you can see it. You can reveal it. Tim Burchett, congressman, also on the other side of midnight with Walter Sterling.

0: and John Catsimatidis. John and I talked to Tim Burchett. This sums up his feelings about the files, the likelihood of them being released.
1: I don't know if we're smarter today, but we're more informed, and I think more people are going to start asking questions. But what you have to really, what I'm excited about is we have a president that kept his word and thinks that he's not the overlord of the American people, can decide what information we can have. And it's, from what I understand, it's, you know, the deep state as well as I do, it's just a fist fight to get this stuff out. Now, the first batch of articles and classified videos and things are out, and there's going to be a lot more, but it's going to be tough to get it out because these departments don't like us having this information for whatever reason. He's got his top people working on it, and again, I think this is just the tip of the iceberg, and people are going to demand more. And you're talking about stuff that our Apollo moon people spotted on the moon, something out there, and we've got instances where FBI agents have witnessed things, so that's going to be coming out as well. So I'm looking forward to all of it. You know, the first time they were going to release some stuff, you remember they delayed it, and then what came out was just a redacted piece of Swiss cheese that had a bunch of holes in it and whited out and gave very little information. Trump has kept his word. He's the first president to do this, so I'm very excited where we're headed with this thing. I really am, because more people are asking questions, more people in Congress. I mean, I've got bullies that always in Congress say something smart aleck to me, but the real question is, as taxpayers, what the heck are we spending tens of millions of dollars on? And if they don't exist, why have they pushed so hard for the last years to keep it undercover?
0: No, the real question is, members of Congress and Senate have access to many of those files. Release them. They're not secret. Do you know why? Because those events took place in the sky. Any of us could have seen it. Any of us could have taken pictures of it. It's public knowledge. Now, this is terrible news. Melissa Cassius was among those flagged by FBI and House Oversight investigators into nuclear-linked disappearances. She's been discovered. She disappeared. A hitchhiker discovered the body of Melissa in New Mexico. She was a nuclear lab worker, and she's been discovered. Her body's been discovered. One of the bodies of the 11 mysteriously missing persons that had potential ties to U.S. nuclear secrets or rocket technology has been discovered by a hiker in New Mexico. Police identified the remains of Melissa Cassius, a missing Los Alamos National Laboratory worker. Her disappearance became part of a wider swirl of speculation over scientists and lab-linked employees who vanished or died under unclear circumstances that sparred President Trump's attention and a House Oversight Committee's investigation. More details coming up in seconds. The Other Side of Midnight, Red Apple Audio Networks.
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3: Stevie Wonder. Is proof that genius has no limits. Blind since infancy, this child prodigy signed with Motown at age 11 and grew into one of the greatest musicians in modern history. Singer, songwriter, producer, multi-instrumentalist, Stevie could do it all. During the 1970s, albums like Songs in the Key of Life and Inner Visions transformed popular music with breathtaking creativity and social consciousness. His voice carried joy, heartbreak, spirituality, and hope all at once. Beyond the music, Stevie championed civil rights and helped make Martin Luther King Jr. Day a national holiday. Few artists have matched his talent, influence, or humanity. Stevie Wonder remains exactly that, a wonder.
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9: Hi, I'm retired NYPD Detective Vic Ferrari. And on tonight's episode of Confessions of a Retired Detective, find out what happens when a presidential candidate and a Secret Service entourage comes through the wrong door at a public speaking event. Coming up in moments with Walter Sterling on the Other Side of Midnight.
10: 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I'm James Parker. 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
0: You and I can discuss these UFO revelations at 800-848-9222. 800-848-9222. This show is so far ahead of this story, it's embarrassing to me. Embarrassing to me for my colleagues when I see them going on TV or radio and talking about things you and I discussed a month ago, 2 months ago, discussing books that were published 3 years ago. What the hell is this? This is the biggest story in our lifetime. There is no bigger story. And it's not about the TikToks on the screen. It's not about, ooh, maybe it had something to do with JFK's assassination. And no, they're missing the lead. The lead is, for the first time ever, the United States government, thanks to Donald Trump, has said, yes, there are UFOs. Yes, there are UAPs. Yes, there are files. And we're going to start to release the files. Nobody else ever admitted it before. You and I would speculate, well, gee, the government must have files on this. Okay, but there was no confirmation of that. That was just a fairy tale. We just speculated on it like a fairy tale. It's been released. They started releasing them a month ago. Oh, my gosh. NBC, are they leading with that on their so-called snooze? No. CBS, don't even go there. ABC, are they discussing that? No, they're nowhere near it. Some networks touch on it every now and then. But tonight, just now, I have spent 10 times more time on the UFO story than any other source of information. Right now, 10 times more. With real journalists like Ross Coulthart and Tim Burchett's comments. And it was interesting that Burchett and Ross Coulthart said the same thing. They both said there's a deep state making it difficult to release the information. They both believe there's big stuff. And the difference was that Ross doesn't think it's going to be released. Ross thinks ultimately the deep space will win. And we will keep an eye on that race. We'll keep an eye on the deep space rate and share it with you and give you a chance to talk about it at 800-848-9222. 800-848-9222. We also were the first to release news that the major general in Arizona, who was profoundly involved with the UFO program, major aware of the UFO program. All information on UFOs came to this military officer. He is a major general. He left his house at 11 one morning in Arizona, and we haven't seen him since. Not at 2 in the morning, not drunk. This is a sober, sane, brilliant military officer who left his house and knew too much. His wife said the only reason he would disappear is if he wanted to disappear. He was one of those guys, a major general. They still haven't found him, but we released that story. Ross was the very first one to report that on this show. Melissa Cassius was among those flagged by FBI and House Oversight investigators under nuclear-linked disappearances. One of the bodies of the 11 mysteriously missing persons that had potential ties to U.S. nuclear secrets or rocket technology has been discovered by a hiker in New Mexico. Police have identified the remains of Melissa Cassius, a missing Los Alamos National Laboratory worker. Her disappearance became part of a wider swirl of speculation over scientists and lab-linked employees who vanished or died under unclear circumstances. That spurred President Donald Trump's attention in a House Oversight Committee investigation. It's a very small font, ladies and gentlemen. The New Mexico State Police Investigation Bureau was informed Thursday that the hiker found Cassius in the McGaffey Ridge of the Carson National Forest with a handgun alongside her, with a handgun alongside her remains. Whoa. The cause and manner of death have not been determined. They're going to have to do further anthropological examination. They're reviewing her remains. That means she's been there a while. They have found one of the Los Alamos scientists who disappeared, one of the 12 who disappeared, in a New Mexico forest. Melissa Cassius. Melissa Cassius, family, we're sorry. It's sad. Related to rocketry, she's a rocket technology expert, UFOs. But the news, besides her death, and I'm sorry, the other news is that for the first time in history, the United States government has said, yes, there are UFOs. Yes, we're releasing files. Ross Coulthard and the senator and the congressman are saying, there's a lot there, but we're not so sure that's going to be released. And I keep having to adjust my headphones. Thank you for your patience. I don't know why they're giving me a hard time tonight. But that's the story on UFOs. We're going to have another update with Dave Scott at 3 a.m. And we're going to, that interview, that conversation I had with Ross Coulthard is so important. And so much was revealed in that, as always. There's no other media source that has this much information, cutting, breaking news, than this show. Nobody comes close. A three-minute report? What? I'm sorry. No report on NBC, no report on CBS, no report on ABC. Hi! We have the information, and we share it with you the minute we get it. We actually break the stories that others pick up later. That's what we do. Why is that? Oh, because this is the other side of midnight. And you and I are on KDKA in Pittsburgh, WABC in New York, great radio stations like Chicago's WGN.
13: Midnight Misfits, Walter Sterling, the other side of midnight.
0: All right, Walter Sterling with Edward Jones. Now, I want to explain this. Edward Jones has a fantastic background, amazing background, and I'm going to ask him to give his bio again because I know him and I don't need to hear the bio, but you need to hear his bio. Who the hell is this guy? The reason I have him on, besides the fact that he has a very deep voice and he was in the Marines and I'm scared of all Marines, is because he's able to simplify the situation in Iran, the Straits of Hormuz, all of that for me in a way that I, Walter Sterling from New Jersey, can actually understand. I can't say it'll be helpful to you, but it might be. Edward Jones, please sum up what seems to be a progressively chaotic situation in the Middle East.
14: Yeah, thank you, Walter. Thanks for having me on again. My background is about 30 years in international telecom technology and venture capital and a whole bunch of other things. I had government clients. I had U.S. corporate clients, international clients, and, had kind of an interesting background. Taught at two universities here in New York, business and entrepreneurship, and know a little bit about geography. So there we go. But, it's interesting right now. We're really in a Trump said that he was going to come back and make a decision on Saturday, was in the Situation Room for a couple of hours. They claim to have edited the what they call a memorandum of understanding, and I'm not sure if the Iranians even know what that is, but they call it a proposal. We took their response to our proposal. Trump was supposed to have edited it up and sent it back to them. Now, understand that these negotiations, they call it negotiations, but really they're not face-to-face negotiations. They go through Pakistan. So, we send our proposal to Pakistan. Pakistan then routes it somehow to the Iranians. The Iranians have a friend in Oman there. They're one of their closest, actually their closest neighbor friend is Oman, and they trust them greatly. They get advice from them and some other places there. But it's all indirect, okay? It's through the go-between Pakistan. And there is not face-to-face talks right now. Baked into the Iranians is this enormous distrust of the U.S., which is 47 years of, I call it the crust of distrust. They really, just protract this. And, where we are right now is, I call it, I have a term for it, Iran is practicing strategic patience. And in their view, they're winning the war. I mean, this is the way they think. This is what they believe. Their goal, as I mentioned before on air here, is that their goal is to survive. They just want the IRGC, which is the regime, the Iranian Revolutionary Guard Corps, which is the hardcore Islamist military faction there. They are the regime. The younger son, Khamenei, is we haven't heard from him. We don't even know if he's alive, actually. He was severely injured when they killed his father in that attack, and he hasn't been really heard from since. But, Elise Labbitt, who I really, really admire and like her analysis, her reporting, she is a terrific, just terrific person, very experienced in this area. She's saying that Iran, the bomb now, which with the nuclear stuff, has kind of faded into the background, if you will. And it's all on the Strait of Hormuz, and the Strait of Hormuz is still closed. It's been closed for 4 months, which again gives the IRGC the perception, the belief that they're winning. They have the leverage, still have the leverage in this Strait of Hormuz. And they've trapped about 1,000 to about 1,500 ships, by the way, that are hanging out back in there in the Persian Gulf. They're causing global economic pain by keeping the strait closed, and they're causing Trump enormous political pain, not only in the U.S., but among his partners and allies in Europe. And the other thing, too, is that, the mainstream media loves to talk about sticking points. Oh, we have sticking points here, these are not sticking points. These are, I call them, chasms of disagreement. I mean, they're really, really far, far apart. I mean, we could take a look at some of those right now if you'd like, but that's how I see it right now. We really don't know, and I've said this before, it's very complex, very, very complex, particularly going through an intermediary like Pakistan. But anyway, that's where we are right now. It's just a major, major impasse.
0: What are some of the sticking points, one or two of the sticking points that I could actually understand?
14: Well, Iran, we've been saying red lines, nuclear, we want their agreement that we'll never make a bomb. The only thing they've agreed on right now is a 60-day ceasefire that started April 17th. So the clock is ticking on that. But Iran wants an end to the war. They want a guarantee that the U.S. and Israel will not attack them anymore. They don't want a quote-unquote ceasefire. They want an end to the war. They want a guarantee against, say, these future attacks. They want all U.S. forces to remove from the region, all our bases there, Saudi Arabia, Kuwait, these other countries. They want money. Money. They want a release of the $3 or $4 billion in frozen assets they claim belongs to them. They want the lifting of all the sanctions, total relief. They want their ports opened. They want the blockade taken down, and they want war reparations for all the damages that we caused to them.
0: But then my question is,
14: what they want.
0: Right. My question then is, or what? If we say, no, we're not going to do any of that, or what? What leverage do they possibly have at this point? All their Harry Potter-type leaders have been killed. We don't actually understand who's running it. Their nuclear program decimated. Trump says their ships are gone, their missiles are gone. What are they going to do if we say no?
14: Right now, they the strategic patience that they're practicing, which is leverage. Okay, they see Trump losing his government in the midterm elections, and they see the U.S. not putting boots on the ground, trying to do this from the air, but they control the Strait of Hormuz. They control. They've mined the thing. It's a 3-4 months process to take out the mines. So right now their leverage is holding the Strait of Hormuz hostage, if you will, and reckoning that Trump is going to run into trouble, and they can wait him out. And as I say, these people are fanatics. The IRGC is the regime. They are Islamists. They're crazed. They drink the Kool-Aid, we've seen what they've done. They killed 30 to 40,000 of their people when they tried to protest. They'll do this again, and so this is their leverage. Their leverage is right now the Strait of Hormuz, plus the notion that that Trump will lose his government in the midterms, which Trump doesn't seem to be bothered by the way. He's just hanging in there. The terrain is so treacherous around the choke point, the major choke point around the city of Bandar Abbas, and it would be just impossible. The political will is not there to put troops on the ground anyway, so that's not going to happen. So I think they'll just muddle this along, but don't expect the Iranians. From my analysis of this and talking to people, my sources, reading what have you, I think this thing is just stuck right now. I really do.
0: I don't see it getting unstuck, and I don't see any leverage that they have waiting. Okay, so they wait, and then the Republicans win the midterm election. Then what do they do?
14: Well, that, again, is going to depend on getting the traffic out of the Persian Gulf through the strait, and that's going to depend on how fast, hopefully the Allies can help us, how fast they can demine the place. They can fend off the attacks of the Swift boats that they've been sending out. They have a lot of capabilities still that the IRGC can deploy. It's called asymmetric in military terms.
0: Yeah, I could never understand what you just said. All right, Edward Jones brings deep experience in international business development, military affairs, intelligence, and oil markets across the Middle East and beyond. He's also a ham radio operator. His call sign is W2LCQ. I'll give it again in a second. How did you do in the contest this weekend?
14: I did pretty well, actually. I made about 400 contacts globally and about 250,000 points, which I contributed to our club. And our club is number one right now in the U.S. We might be number one in the world, and we're moving along. Yeah, yeah.
0: W2LCQ, Edward Jones on the other side of midnight with Walter Sterling. Thank you, Edward.
15: We are fighting for the gays of Hormuz right now.
16: Respect to them. They need us to fight for them. I'm with it.
15: Gays of Hormuz are being attacked.
16: That's not cool.
15: Not good.
16: I'm a straight guy, but that's not cool.
15: Yeah, they're going for the straights of Hormuz, but they're not willing to protect the gays of Hormuz.
16: You see, I'm a straight guy. I'm an ally.
15: What do you think when you do see a penis?
16: When I see a penis?
15: Yeah.
16: I don't know. Never seen one other than my own.
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18: Breaking news, everything is bad. It's just as terrible as you imagined and probably worse. With more, we go to Tom Lee Cruz. Tom Lee.
19: We're all in danger, Dan Lee.
18: What can we do?
19: Absolutely nothing.
18: It was good knowing you, Tom Lee.
19: I can't say the same.
18: That was unnecessary. We're just now getting in reports that all the children have exploded. They will be missed. Let's check in with Olivia Lee Rodrigo. Olivia Lee, where are you?
20: That's none of your business. Do you hear that? Cut the music. Do you hear that?
18: What do you hear?
20: That's the sound of us slowly dying. Can you hear it?
18: I can hear it. It's louder in my left ear.
20: Olivia Lee Rodrigo reporting from where I am.
18: I actually have some more questions for you. Okay, we're going to go to Kevin Lee Costner, who has more with politics.
19: No, I don't.
18: Let's send it over to our senior correspondent, Nick Lee Minaj.
21: Look at this chart. Let's bring it up.
18: What am I looking at here?
21: I don't know, but it doesn't look good.
18: That looks bad.
21: Yeah, it's probably bad.
18: Let's go to our eye in the sky, Timothy Chalamet. Timothy.
22: Man, I am so high up right now.
18: You are in a helicopter.
22: I didn't know that when I got in. I thought it was a weird car.
18: What do you see up there?
22: Everything. It's too much. We were never supposed to see this. I need to go back down.
18: You stay right there.
23: Do you realize that because of you, this city is being overrun by baboons?
24: Well, isn't that the fault of the voters?
25: I grew up where somebody told you to keep talking. They wanted you to shut up. If they told you keep talking, that meant shut up now.
0: Yeah, that's how I was raised. You just keep talking like that. See what happens. That's how I was raised. That speaks for the entire state of New Jersey, Brooklyn, most of the Northeast. You just keep talking, see what happens. It's a completely opposite worldview from the rest of the country. Once you hit the Pennsylvania border and you're trapped in the Pennsylvania wilds, the worst place to have to drive through. You've driven through the Pennsylvania wilds, haven't you? On 81, 80, you've driven through it. And what do you know? There's nothing there. It's like the entire state of Ohio. There's nothing there. You drive through the Pennsylvania wilds. It's something they made up. The Pennsylvania state legislature had to make up something for this incredible expanse of nothing that goes from about Scranton to about Pittsburgh. Nothing. They decided to turn it into a wildlife experience. It's not a reserve. It's not a national park. It's just nothing. They renamed it the Pennsylvania Wilds. Every time I drive through it, what do I hear on my radio? The music from Deliverance. The theme from Deliverance. That's all I hear. That horrible song. And other people grabbing Ned Beatty and turning him into a pig. Ah, that was some movie. I hated that movie. However, that's the Pennsylvania Wilds. Why did I bring that up? I don't know. We have covered the important story tonight better than any other media source. Have you ever heard me brag about our coverage? No. Because I just integrate it with the story like a professional talk show host. It's just part of the flow of things that we discuss. I don't stop it and do...
26: This is breaking news.
0: I don't do that. Because we break news. It's what we do all night. I don't have to do what others have to do.
26: This is breaking news.
0: Yeah, I don't have to do that. Because that's what we do. You and I talk. We reveal stories. Ross Coulthart, Dave Scott, UFO experts. And then icing on the cake, Robert Clotworthy. Robert, the voice of Ancient Aliens. He comes on and he gives us a sample of what's going to happen on Ancient Aliens. He comes on and he says, well, I've been talking to these guys and I know more than anybody else. And then he reveals what more he knows. Has this been turned into a promo yet, Chris? I don't think so. Where's my promo? Those are the opportunities that we have. We share information like this. when nobody
23: you
0: else...
23: You realize that because of you, this city is being overrun by baboons.
24: Well, isn't that the fault of the voters?
1: The HOA has decided we are banning homeschooling.
2: You can't do that.
1: We can and we are. We can't have kids growing up here doing nothing and eventually causing crime.
3: What the hell are you even talking about?
1: Effective next quarter, households are limited to 5 occupants. Anyone above that number will need to either relocate or apply for an exemption.
2: I have 4 kids.
1: Then you're at 6 with 2 adults. You can apply for an exemption, but there's a fee.
2: Yeah, no way I'm paying that.
1: Ryan, the car.
4: Yeah, I just got it done.
1: It's purple.
4: Gloss metallic. Looks great.
1: The approved exterior vehicle colors are listed in Section 7. Purple is not on the list.
4: I can't choose my car color?
1: Not that color. Children are permitted. Obviously, that's not the issue. It's the intensity. When splashing becomes continuous, it's disruptive to all of us. Barb, I'm talking to you. Keep your kids under control. Going forward, any resident homeschooling a child is required to register with the HOA. Name of child, age, curriculum, and daily schedule.
2: Why does the HOA need our daily schedule?
1: So we can confirm education is actually taking place.
0: And congratulations.
2: Oh my God, that's none of your business.
0: It's Pride Month. Congratulations.

0: can see that the poor girl already seems thoroughly in love with me. And what she lacks in rank, she certainly makes up for in fortune.
1: How are you celebrating Pride Month? Who is your gay celebrity crush? Who is your same-sex celebrity crush? Every person, by design, has a crush on a celebrity of the same sex. That's not you. You had no control over that. Makeup artists, hairstylists, script writers, they design scenarios, images, subliminal images that make you go, boy, that's really attractive. And then you realize it's the same sex as you. And it takes you back to junior high. And you're wondering, you know, God, they're just so attractive. I'm always interested in knowing who your same-sex celebrity crush is. 800-848-9222. 800-848-9222. We have a robust menu of all-night conversation subjects. UFOs. Dave Scott's going to reveal to us tonight about his abductions. The man was abducted more than once. He isn't sure how many times. I said, are you sure it wasn't an alcohol blackout? He's sure it was not an alcohol blackout. Have you been abducted? Betty and Barney Hill were the first people to come out publicly and reveal that they were abducted. Where did they do that? They did it in 1960 on the Long John Neville radio show, an all-night talk show based in New York City. Long John Neville was the first one to do these subjects. Many have claimed it. Believe me, it's nobody else but Long John. He covered this, numerology, psychics, remote viewing. It all started on the Long John Neville show. And Betty and Barney Hill were the first ones to say that they were abducted. It's also amazing to me what John used to do. John used to be on 6 hours a night from midnight to six. Midnight to six, ladies and gentlemen. And the other thing he did, which secured his ratings, his best friend was Jacqueline Suzanne, who wrote Valley of the Dolls. And what Jackie do? She read from her book, and then he read from Valley of the Dolls, a smutty book. He read it on the air, long passages, and then said, ladies and gentlemen, I cannot go on. I cannot go on. I can't allow this on a FCC-licensed station. They will lose their license. And what'd you have to do? You had to go out the next day and buy that book. They sold 25 million books, and it was because of that. The best part of that story, so he did 6 hours a night, six nights a week, live, 6 nights a week, 6 hours a night. He did that from 1957 to 1975. Through the 60s, Long John, an overnight host, was the highest paid radio star in New York City, not the morning guy. Long John could sell anything because he was alone with you in the car. I'm alone with you in the car. You and I, in the truck, just us. If I give you an idea or a thought, or you call me, it's just between us. It's the most powerful medium there is, the most powerful medium to exchange ideas and entertainment and to sell stuff. Walter Sterling, Red Apple Audio Networks, The Other Side of Midnight.
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3: Extra. In Central Africa, Red Cross workers are going door to door sharing information about how Ebola virus is spread, as the head of the World Health Organization says medical responders are trying to play catch up during the deadly Ebola outbreak. The Democratic Republic of Congo is where the outbreak is centered. Volunteers in hazmat suits are supervising burials, and there have been attacks reported on healthcare facilities, as well as ongoing military conflicts and general mistrust within the community, all hampering efforts. The virus has so far killed at least 220 people in the DRC, with neighboring countries also at risk. There are now at least 7 suspected cases in neighboring Uganda. I'm James Flippin, and this is the Worldwide News Network.
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0: Walter. On tonight's episode of Confessions of a Retired Detective, I'd like to talk a little bit about the pressures that rookie cops come under. So when I first started with the NYPD in 1987, I was amazed at the amount of threats and innuendos I got starting in the police academy. From the moment you get hired, they tell you you're going to get fired if you screw up. There's random drug screenings, integrity tests, all sorts of things. And they're on top of you constantly because they want to condition you that it's not like the movies where anything goes. So when I went into field training, I was a little apprehensive about making arrests and getting involved sometimes. At one time, my field training sergeant pulled me aside and said, "Hey, Ferrari, put your helmet on and get in the game." Well, with rookie cops, they used us for a variety of things. And the fall of 1988, and Jesse Jackson was running for president of the United States, and he was going to give a speech at a community center in Co-op City in the Bronx. So the morning of, they grabbed about 15 of us rookies. They put us in a police van. But before that, they told us, listen, this is going to be on the national stage. There's going to be a lot of press there. Don't do something stupid. They drive us over to this community center. Out of the 10 of us, they put 5 inside and 5 outside. And I was unlucky enough to have the back door of this location. And I was told by my sergeant, and he says, listen, we were told the Secret Service is coming in through the front with Jesse Jackson. Anybody knocks on that door, do not let them in. I said, you got it, boss. About 15 minutes later, a lieutenant comes up to me. Hey, Ferrari, you like your job? Yes, sir. He said, okay. He says, anybody knocks on that door, don't let anybody in. I says, I got it, sir. And this went on. It just kept going and going until the chief of the Bronx showed up and told me I would go back to working for an exterminator if anybody came through that door. So I was like, I got it. So I'm standing at my post, and all of a sudden the radio start cracking, and we hear, he's here. So I'm watching that back door like my life depends on it, and I'm waiting for everybody to be coming through the front. And the next thing I know, I hear jiggling at the door, and I'm like, what the hell is this? They're supposed to be coming in through the back door. I hear jiggling. The next thing I know, the door opens up, and standing in the doorway is a mountain of a man, and it's Jesse Jackson. And I'm standing there like, what am I supposed to do? And he extends his hand, and he goes, hello, officer. And I said, hello, Mr. Jackson. And I shook his hand, and he came rushing past me with the Secret Service and reporters and everything else. I wasn't going to be the one to throw this guy out of his own event. Later on, my sergeant came up to me and said, well, Ferrari, you'll go far on this job. I said, why is that? He goes, you didn't exactly disobey an order, but you didn't put yourself in harm's way either. So for more behind the scenes NYPD stories, be sure to check out my new book, NYPD, Behind the Blue Wall of Silence, available on Amazon. I'm retired NYPD detective turned author Vic Ferrari with Walter Sterling on the other side of midnight.
1: More talking, Walter Sterling, the other side of midnight.
2: Melissa Cassius was among those flagged by the FBI in the House Oversight investigations into nuclear-linked disappearances. One of the bodies of the 11 mysteriously missing persons that had potential ties to U.S. nuclear secrets or rocket technology has been discovered by a biker on a New Mexico national forest. Police have identified the remains of Melissa Cassius, a missing Los Alamos National Laboratory worker. Her disappearance became part of a wider swirl of speculation over scientists and lab-linked employees who vanished or died under unclear circumstances. Well, that spurred President Donald Trump to pay attention and a House Oversight Committee to investigate. One of the 11 people who disappeared, Melissa Cassius, has been found. Her body's been found. Her remains have been found. The remains have been there a while, and they're doing an anthropological autopsy to determine how, why she died. There was a gun found next to her. There was a gun found next to her. And the major general, who left his house at 11 in the morning, he left his watch and his cell phone, but he took his gun. A major general. All the details you want, plus you and I are going to talk about the new news of Savannah Guthrie's mom. Red Apple Audio Networks.

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1: Negotiating a pause. I'm Sue Guzman, Fox News. President Trump spoke with Israeli Prime Minister Benjamin Netanyahu over the phone Monday. Says both sides have agreed to hold off on their attacks against one another. We have more from Fox's Lucas Tomlinson.
2: President Trump has long insisted there is no deadline for a deal with Iran. Iran has long demanded the ceasefire include Lebanon, where its proxy Hezbollah is based. In a post on Truth Social, Trump writes he had a productive call with Israeli Prime Minister Benjamin Netanyahu, and a very good call with Hezbollah. And they agreed that all shooting will stop, that Israel will not attack them, and they will not attack Israel. For his part, Prime Minister Netanyahu writes, I spoke with President Trump and told him that if Hezbollah does not cease attacking our cities and citizens, Israel will attack terror targets in Beirut.
1: Russia attacking Ukraine's capital, Kyiv, early Tuesday with a barrage of missiles and drones. At least 11 people are dead. Others are trapped. 58, at least, were injured. The White House issuing a warning Monday that ICE operations will not be deterred following violent clashes outside the Delaney Hall Detention Center in Newark. More from Fox's Steve Harrigan.
3: The plan by the governor was to try to set up a safety zone for peaceful democratic protests. Instead, the protesters took those metal barricades and attacked the police officers with them. Police responded with tear gas and flashbang grenades. Finally, in the end, it was only officers on horseback that managed to take control of the street once again. More than a dozen arrests made. Some of those arrested, police say, had weapons on them, and some coming from as far away as Portland, Oregon, here to protest. 9 p.m. curfew in effect now for the first time in 11 days. It may be working. Hundreds of officers march off. Several hundred demonstrators.
1: A Utah judge ruling a key hearing for Tyler Robinson, the man accused of killing Charlie Kirk last September, will be public. 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

0: This mayor of New York, I don't share too many New York stories or impressions because we're on in St. Louis, Pittsburgh, Chicago, all across the country on giant, great radio stations. However, there's a mayor just like this mayor in Seattle, several other mayors just like this clown in Boston. Throughout the country, clowns like this are becoming mayor. Ed Koch was a three-term great mayor in New York City. He knew where to get Chinese food. He knew what it meant to be a New Yorker. And he was proud of it, and he was comfortable in who he was. And therefore, we changed the name of the 59th Street Bridge to the Ed Koch Bridge. And now this clown mayor, Mondavi, what's his name, is saying that it should be changed. There should be a different name to, I forget what he said it was, but it doesn't matter. It should not be changed. His motivation for wanting a change is suspicious and disgusting. Sex, drugs, and illiteracy. The death of education in America. This is by Gino Young. This is a book by Gino Young. Now, you and I have talked a lot about the challenges in our public schools. And challenge number one is that a parent today is thinking about the public schools the way it was when they were there. And they think when they send the kid off to school, it's going to be like the way it was when they were there. It's not. It's nothing close to it. And it is a slow process of education for the parents to realize, whoa, whoa, what is this? Then if you happen to be blessed with a special needs kid, as my wife and I are, with our Samantha, our beautiful Samantha, well, our Samantha has autism and apraxia. 90% of the teachers that I mention that to in a public school will say, what's apraxia? In fairness, every special needs kid is very different. And no public school teacher can go to teacher colleges and have a clue how to deal with the various types of special needs. Even if they want to, even if they're open-minded to helping that kid, they can't do it. It's not a fair... So why do the public schools keep trying? Well, money. In almost every state, every special needs kids gets a bigger allocation of funds from the state without any guidance as to where it goes. Oh, you have a special needs kid? Here's more money. Gino Young, welcome to the other side of midnight.
1: Thank you so much for having me. It's a pleasure to be here tonight.
0: Don't say that yet. You haven't been through it. Gino, COVID was a disaster for our kids. My kids were ruined. I mean ruined by the COVID go home. My oldest missed her prom, her senior pictures, graduation ceremony, all because of that. And she's a rules kid. My oldest kid likes that stuff. Homecoming dance, proms, senior pranks, graduation. She likes all that. Senior photos. She loves all of that. Not her father, but her. My middle kid said at the beginning of her junior year, I'm going to get straight A's to get into college. I'm going to get straight A's. And she was getting straight A's. And then they said, you have to go home. This kid could not learn on Zoom. Could not. Gave up in about an hour and was flunking every class. And only because of a special independent study program they set up was she saved. And my poor autistic apraxia kid, she was in second grade, told to go home. And from second grade till now, she's 14, she's stuck at a second grade reading level because of what happened and because of Zoom. She is now stuck at a second grade reading level. Thanks a lot. Tell me about your experiences in learning about the kids who suffered from COVID and go home.
1: Well, you know, it's absolutely disgraceful, and what they did was absolutely criminal, and it's terrible. When I started working in the public school system, I started right after COVID, so one of the things I noticed very early on was when I was working as a substitute teacher, and I would have the children sign in their name for attendance. And I would look down at the paper, and I noticed immediately that what I saw wasn't normal. The kids, their handwriting, it looked like something out of second grade. So they had missed just basic building blocks of their education, and I couldn't believe what I was seeing. And then, just to make matters worse, We encountered a boy. This was in a class that we were teaching, and he was 14 years old, and he could not spell the word airplane. He had like two different ways of spelling the word airplane. He spelled it one way. It was A-I-R-P-A-N-E. Then the other way was A-I-R-P-A-N-N-E. And I documented all of this in my book, Sex, Drugs, and Literacy, The Death of Education.

0: ¿Te accidentaste en un choque? ¿Te duele y no sabes qué hacer?
1: En Malloy Law Offices te escuchamos, te apoyamos y luchamos por tu compensación. 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
0: Malloy Law Offices te acompaña en cada paso del proceso legal. Así que guarda este número, 240-345-0690.
2: They were in Cancun, they were in Mexico, they were everywhere but where they needed to be, which was in that classroom, having their behinds in that classroom with those kids. They essentially extorted the kids of Chicago, and they would not go back unless they got ventilators, unless they got air conditioning. They said they wanted hand sanitizing stations. They wanted every single thing, and there was always an extra thing that they wanted that they would use to up the ante to make sure that they could stay out as long as possible, and the children really suffered for it.
3: The teachers' union is the worst union ever. Because though it said, well, you know, the powerful teachers union, I always say, well, if they were so powerful, why are 40% of the classrooms in America not air conditioned? The worst bar in Chicago has 50 degree air conditioning every day. The worst bar has the best air conditioning. 40% of the classrooms in Chicago are not air conditioned. Oh, and it's June. How's that going right now in June? It's a terrible union. They have not helped their teachers get better working conditions.
2: No.
3: What happened?
2: Yeah, I was just going to say, they don't do anything that the children need. They don't advocate for anything that they need. Last month, if you all saw, actually a month ago yesterday, we had what was called May Day around the country, where they were the teachers' unions were sponsoring kids to go out in the streets and take to the streets and protest all the politics and any pet political project you can think of. They wanted them to protest, yet these children can't read. 20% of the kids in Chicago, Chicago Public Schools, CPS, cannot read at grade level, yet they were teaching them how to say F President Trump and F ICE and everything else, and the videos were going viral like crazy, and we had mass walkouts. They were actually busing kids, without parental consent, mind you, busing kids to local protests. So that's just how far it's just declined here in Chicago. And one thing I talk about specifically in my book was a day that we witnessed where it all sort of came to a head. It was ACT testing day, so it was standardized testing, and they had to take the kids' phones from them. So, you know, these kids, they essentially come out the womb with a phone now, right? So they had to take their phones from them, and the kids, they had a meltdown. This was at Hillcrest High School in Country Club Hills, Illinois, which is where I taught, which is about 10 minutes from the Chicago county line. So the kids, they melted down. They were freaking out. They were swearing, throwing stuff across the room, ready to flip over the desk. Long story short, a three-hour test, they were supposed to get out at 12 noon. It took them 7 hours to take a three-hour test. The school ended up keeping them there until 3:10 p.m., which is the longest time that they can legally keep the kids there. So all of the chickens had come home to roost in that one moment, and honestly, it was glorious to watch, because this was a culmination of 4 years of BS. These kids didn't learn anything, and then their feet were finally put to the fire, and all the administrators who have coddled them, who make life difficult for people like me, who sent me down to HR when I worked at Tinley Park High School, they sent me down to HR for writing up too many kids. They said I was creating unnecessary tension and rubbing people the wrong way in the dean's office for essentially doing their job and saying, hey, you're not going to be coming in my room acting that certain type of way. I'm going to hold you to a standard. So all of the chickens came home to roost, and it was a beautiful, beautiful sight that day on ACT testing day.
3: Gino Young, the author of a book about the horrors of COVID and its impact on your kids, my kids. The most important thing that you and I can learn, without question, is the ability to read. If you and I can't read, there is no future. There is no hope. About what percent of kids, based on the conversation we just had, Gino Young, about what percent of the kids in the Chicago public schools cannot read? Forget about grade level. They just can't read.
2: Oh, well, I mean, if it's 20% at grade level, I would probably say it's probably double that just flat out cannot read. I know at the school that I worked at particularly, they have, it fluctuates between a 5% and a 7% literacy rate. This was at Hillcrest High School. So the kids are completely

0: illiterate. They can't read. Some of them can't even write. They don't know how to sign their names. They don't know basic phonics. And I'm telling you, it's a very, very scary place if you're raising, we're raising up a populace that simply cannot do the most simple rudimentary task that you have to have just to function. You're going to have an entire population of functioning illiterates who will be easily controlled because they can't even sign their name. They don't even know. I mean, someone can swindle them out of anything because they go for anything. Unless it's on TikTok or unless they hear it from an influencer, they don't get it.
1: Gino Young, what is the name of your book?
0: My book is called Sex, Drugs, and Illiteracy, The Death of Education in America.
1: When did it come out?
0: It came out January 20th, so just about almost six months ago now.
1: All right. Can I buy it on Amazon? Where can I buy it?
0: Yes, you can get it directly on Amazon, or if we sell out on Amazon, which sometimes we do, you can get it at my website, www.ginoyoung.net. That's GENOYOUNG.net. But Amazon.com, they have the book.
1: You better give the title again, because I know Midnight Misfits are going to want to buy this book.
0: Yes, Sex, Drugs, and Illiteracy. And by the way, I'm 29 years old, and I wrote this book when I was 28. So I spent like the last year doing this. I turned 30 this month.
1: Congratulations for putting a lie to everything I say to callers who call in and say they're 70. I always say to them, you know, people who are on here who are 28 do not give their age. Why are you telling me you're 70? But Gino, you have ruined my argument. You've ruined my talk show speech to convince people to not give their age. Gino, this is a tremendous amount of work, and I congratulate you. And I also congratulate you for your ambition to get on this show, which nobody gets on. Congratulations. Good for you. And that means I'm going to have you on again. Are you willing to go through this again?
0: Absolutely. I'm up late anyway. Might as well hang out with you, you know.
1: And Gino Young is listening on WGN in Chicago. Congratulations on getting a book published. That's a very big deal. Congratulations for working your way through the public school system in the Chicago area and coming out alive. But boy, it is a scary story. We are generating a generation of kids who can't friggin' read. And the genesis, the origin story, is the hell of the COVID management. The COVID management, which was a lie and a scam and made me incredibly sick and made my kids incredibly insecure and a little dumber. I'm Walter Sterling, and thank you, Gino Young. All right, we have a lot more coming up, and I will share with you the fact that we're going to learn about the mud flood, why it is that buildings are bricked up. It's not fire laws. Red Apple Audio Networks, The Other Side of Midnight.
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4: Ed in St. Louis on KMOX. Welcome to the Other Side of Midnight.
5: I'm going to presume something, and there's always a risk, Walter, in presuming. Gonna do it anyway. I'm gonna presume that if you felt for an instant all of that money was being used wisely, all that money was being applied as wisely as it possibly could, with the interests of those children front burner, whether they actually could have succeeded or not, you would have been satisfied. You would have been satisfied.
4: The money that was extra for during COVID period, that was squandered. Most of it wasn't even claimed. School systems were given money from the feds that they didn't even claim, that could have been used to air condition those rooms, could have been used to bring in extra special ed teachers, could have been used to bring all those kids up to grade level after squandering them, after ruining their educational experience. I know that money was either squandered or not used. You're right, Ed.
5: And the strange thing is, I warned them in advance of COVID that this
4: Who did you warn? Wait. Who did you warn? Who did you warn? Who did you warn?
5: Oh, I warned all the city, county officials. Right. I warned the Washington Post, the Washington Times. I warned our delegation in Congress, and I warned the mayor of Wentzville, who was in the middle of the country. And I said, "This is coming. You got to stop this." And nobody even tried to deal with it.
4: But do you know why? You know why?
5: No.
4: Because they all got a taste of it.
5: Well, that goes back to even before COVID, how bad it is now in public service. And you talk about, we no longer have a reporting media. CBS is gone. Every newspaper that folds makes it easier to hide information. Every assignment editor who's hired, every investigative reporter that goes makes it so easy to hide information, Walter.
4: Oh, yes, you're absolutely right. There is nothing resembling journalistic integrity. There's nothing resembling just telling the facts, ma'am. That doesn't happen. I've seen it digress for years. However, it's not new. From the days of William Randolph Hearst, the media was manipulated with the facts depending on who owns it. You know, it's amazing to me today, the all news radio stations, of which there are only like nine in Chicago, New York, you know who owns those? Every all news station except one, you know who owns those?
5: No.
4: George Soros.
5: Oh, good.
4: I don't know how this is so underreported. They wrap it in the Soros Fund. It isn't George personally. It's the Soros Fund. And how exactly is the fund controlled? Yeah, well, okay, got to go to dinner. It's all crooked, Ed, and I thank you very much for the call. You're a good caller and a good friend. 800-848-9222. Sal, welcome to the Other Side of Midnight. Pete, I see what I'm doing. Sal, welcome to the Other Side of Midnight. We will do that feature later, Pete. Hi, Sal. What's going on?
6: Good morning, Walter. There's too much emphasis on half day in schools nowadays over the past 25, 30 years, there's too much emphasis on half days and days off and holidays and not enough going to school. And there's too much emphasis on recess. Years ago, when I was growing up, we didn't have that much recess. We were in school learning. We didn't have that many days off. We were in school, and our parents were involved. We had PTA. If you misbehaved, your parents would call your teachers would call your parents. They would call you into the room. Now there's no more discipline, and that's one of the reasons that nobody wants to go into teaching anymore. It's a part of a vicious cycle.
4: Sal, you have to remember, you're near death. The way it was when you were in school is very different than the way it is today. The reason that there was very little or no recess, and the reason the schools were the school length that they were, and the reason that there was, quote, discipline, is because our school systems were built on a factory and an agricultural mentality. It was built to generate kids who would not argue when they went to work in the factory and not argue when they went to work on the farm, and to keep them in school long enough so that mom and dad could work in the factory and work on the farm. That is the whole structure of the school system, which tragically was shaped by David Rockefeller, because he shaped the school system so he would have workers, not debaters.
6: Right. And then you had that guy Dewey, right? Wasn't it Dewey that contributed greatly to the ruination of our education system in this country?
4: Yes. And look at the school today. Look at the school system today. If the kid shows up at 8:15, how is he summoned to the school? By a bell, a loud, nasty bell. And then they're told to get in a single file line and don't say a word. They're greeted by a uniformed security guard, not a matronly teacher, not a loving gentleman, a security guard in uniform who tells them to get in single file, don't say anything, and then the next bell rings and they go single file to their classroom. And if they cause trouble, they're sent to the warden. Oh, I mean the principal's office. It is all set up to be just like a prison. They're training those kids to be disciplined like they're in a prison. It sucks. It's wrong. It's terrible. That's where school avoidance comes from. It is a crappy experience. It's not a wonderful, fun experience, which it should be when they show up at the school. Instead, it's a paramilitary experience for third graders. Thank you for the call, Sal. Thank you very much for calling. 800-848-9222. Robert, welcome to the other side of midnight with Walter Sterling. Hi.
7: Good morning, Walter.
4: Hey.
7: Two things. The first is the Iranian Republican Guard. If we destroy their armor, artillery, machine gun trucks, and other heavy weapons, they will lose control over their population, who could then, at one point, be able to steal anything that's left behind and use that against the remaining Republican Guard and rise up to take back their country. It'll also allow us to, in time, set up a security perimeter which won't be challenged, and we can go in and take away all of this uranium hexafluoride material so that the Republican Guard cannot build the bomb.
4: And Robert, all those guns and stuff, those are controlled by individuals, by members of the Guard, and they take it home at night. How exactly are we going to remove it? I agree with you. It'd be great. How are you going to do that? They're never in one spot.
7: They do assemble at certain times in places, like in their bases and camps.
4: You're right. You know, you're right. And I'm sure our military intelligence knows where they are. You're absolutely right. I wish that could happen, like, really soon, Robert. Thank you very much for the call, 800-848-9222. Oh, my God, look at this show. This is like an actual talk show. I'm a little scared right now. The Other Side of Midnight is on KDKA in Pittsburgh. And in Chicago, it's on WGN.
3: More talking, Walter Sterling, The Other Side of Midnight.
4: Michelle Gibson is a leading expert in alternate history. She's an academic. She's a researcher. She's not a kook. She is serious, highly educated, and shares incredible information with you and me that she doesn't share with most people. She has a wonderful website. Michelle, what's the name of the website?
8: My website is piercingtheveilofillusion.com.
4: Piercingtheveilofillusion.com. It's fantastic. It's mysterious. Very entertaining website. So thank you for that. When you do your research in things like alternate history, mudslides, bizarre architectural facts, when you go through all of this, there you must have come across some mystery that is overwhelming, that you go, I can't figure this one out, but this one is so bizarre, it almost scares me. What would something like that be?
8: Oh, my goodness. There's quite a few of those, Walter, but I came into this line of research in a unique way. And basically, I learned about sacred geometry, and then I learned about ley lines, and I learned about an ancient people called the Moors that go back to ancient Mu. Those things came together in my life within a few years. I started researching along ley lines that I found because I had learned about sacred geometry and patterns, and I've been following what other earth energy researchers have been doing, other alternative history researchers have been doing. I was getting a basic foundation in that, and then I applied what I had learned to my own research. And basically, I started following these ley lines, going from place to place to place, and a lot of my early work is at specifically tracking these ley lines. And when I did that, I found the same signature, the same hand of design, all of the earth. Everything, all the infrastructure was the same. All the capital buildings were the same. Same thing in Kyrgyzstan that you find in the United States as far as a capital building. Same shape, everything with the dome and, you know, no difference. S-shaped river bends everywhere. The canals were everywhere. The railroads were everywhere. And so I'm seeing this, what I'm calling an advanced civilization that we know nothing about. We hear about Atlantis, and I think it's a reference to Atlantis, but this has been removed from our awareness. And it's been replaced by, I believe, a fabricated history to cover it all up, because those behind this cover up don't want us to know about it. They don't want us to know how advanced things were on Earth prior to an event happening. So when I first started making YouTube videos and putting them up on my YouTube channel, somebody connected me with somebody that was researching the mud flood. And when I watched his work, I thought, well, geez, we're looking at the same things. And so that became a component of the research I was doing. This idea that there was a recent cataclysm that caused, among other things, liquefaction. It's best known as the mud flood, covering the surface of the earth. It also comes into meltology, where things that we are told are natural features are actually melted buildings. You know, a lot of people are researching that aspect of it. Some people are researching the mud fossil aspect of it, of giant creatures, some human, some like mastodons, that are actually fossilized in mud. You know, this idea that something happened. So there's different aspects of it, but mine specifically has taken me along these ley lines, seeing the same hand of design, and then basically seeing things in our history show up. Colonialism and colonizing different places, wars, conflicts are showing up on these ley lines. And then the who behind it started coming up. And that's what I blog about, the research that I'm doing. And then I've been able to take those bigger picture puzzle pieces and extrapolate information and put it together, because I think it's really important for people to understand that we haven't been told the truth about our history, and that what wiped out this original civilization, the forces that wiped it out, are still here. And what we see playing out in the world today is not organic. It's been manipulated, and all of the headlines, everything going on, is still related to what happened to this civilization. And those who were behind it want for our future, which isn't very good, to control us and to acquire control and power and keep it. And I think that leads into transhumanism and other aspects of it. But I think there's a lot of reasons why I do the work that I'm doing. But if nothing else, I want to give people more information to base their opinions on, other than just what we've always been told and always been taught to believe, and all of the polarization, differences of opinion. And, you know, it can get pretty violent when there's a conflict between two groups of people with opposing viewpoints. And I don't believe that's natural. I think it's something that's been manipulated and cultivated to get us to the point where we are today. And you just have to, you know, just listen to the news.
4: Exactly. If there's a group of people who wanted to change the course of history and wanted to change the story of history, I would suggest they're already in charge. They don't have a goal. They've achieved their goal. Is that a fair statement, or you think there's more to go?
8: Well, it's a fair statement. And that's, you know, it's how we got here. You know, we get called the deep state, the cabal, are names for these powerful families. But I don't believe they're going to get away with it. All that being said, and as far as we've gone into it in our world, I believe people are waking up. New information is coming in, not only from myself, but other people that are doing similar research. We have the internet. We have the ability to do our own research, which we didn't before, and they no longer control the narrative. And I do not believe we're alone, and that we have help. And part of that, though, is that people need to wake up and see for themselves and not buy into it and not give their consent and not give their energy to a system that, you know, that's basically been rigged against us, not in our favor. And that would be a takeaway from me about my work. And I do a lot of comparisons when I go through and research a place. I'll, you know, show you the same S-shaped river in Mongolia that's in the United States. And they're all like that. So it's not a random natural design. It's an intentional design for this energy grid that I've been talking about.
4: Now,
8: the free energy grid.
4: What would you say was the primary goal of changing the course of history? Because saying that it gives somebody power, more power, well, there has to be a reason they want the power. There has to be something that has to be hidden that was desirable to the population, that has to be hidden from the population in order to get to the next step of being powerful. What was the one thing they needed hidden?
8: Our abilities, our energy, human energy. This, you know, it's a spiritual war. It's good versus evil. All the, you know, the things that you hear about, the, you know, God versus the devil, and whatever forces are on either side, the light and the dark. And there are things about humanity that have been taken from our awareness about our own unique abilities. And instead of co-creating a beautiful world like we did in the old world, those co-creative abilities have been turned into creating the world that we see today, because they can't touch us. They have to lie to us to get our consent.
4: And you believe they have lied to us to get consent already. This has already happened.
8: This has already happened. Absolutely.
4: And the first step was to remove free energy, ether energy. Was that the first step, or was there something else?
8: So I think that was part of it. I think they blew out the grid. I think there was an energy grid. I think there was an event that caused this perfectly tuned scientific and musical instrument to destroy itself. I think when that energy grid was destroyed, it destroyed the surface of the Earth. I think when that happened, most of the original people were wiped out. And so you find we talk about giants. Yeah, there are giants buried in mounds, but there's also giants buried. The construction crews come across their bones when they're excavating for a road or some kind of construction work that they're doing. So these giant bones are everywhere, and that's been hidden from us.
4: That has been hidden for 150 years. Allegedly, they were taken to the Smithsonian, never to be seen again. The Smithsonian people say we don't have them. I've always felt that that was probably true, that they were at the Smithsonian and then moved to a secret, different place. They're not in the Smithsonian, but that's a convenient thing to say. It's like Vietnam. Vietnam used to say, we have no prisoners. We do not have any POWs of the U.S., which was true because they had moved them to Laos. And I think it's like that. I believe the Smithsonian doesn't have them. I believe they were moved someplace else.
8: There's stories about them being put on a ship and sinking the ship.
4: I believe that.
8: And there's a lot of stories about giant bones being reported and the Smithsonian coming to investigate, and that's all you ever hear of it. You hear about that in the Grand Canyon, that there were giant artifacts found in the Grand Canyon, and that story got hidden away shortly after the Smithsonian got there. So they're like gatekeepers. It's just like the National Geographic magazine is a gatekeeper in society, and there's other gatekeepers as well. There's a certain history that is an agreed on history, and so everything reinforces that at the expense of all this other information. So everybody knows about the Vatican Library, right? Everybody knows it exists.
4: Yes.
8: And it's not a secret, just like Bilderberger meetings aren't a secret. Everybody knows they happen. But what are they talking about? What books and what artifacts are in the Vatican Library and other libraries like it? There's more than one. The Smithsonian could be the same thing. They could have a vault underneath and these things go there. But they could also have been destroyed.
4: Michelle Gibson, an expert on alternative history. I didn't mean to interrupt that sentence. Please go ahead with what you were saying. I just wanted you, who just tuned in, to know I'm talking to Michelle Gibson. Please go ahead, Michelle.
8: I was just going to say, in the 19th century, so in 1800s newspaper articles, there were articles filled with giants and giant bone discoveries. Heading into the 20th century, that all disappeared and went away. It was all called a hoax. To this day, it's all a hoax. And they put a lot of energy into finding giant skulls, for example. I mean, they're clearly giant skulls. You can look it up on the internet. Fakes, hoaxes. But there's some reason that the establishment is trying to suppress this information, even when it's obvious that there's something there.
4: Michelle Gibson, expert in alternative history. Michelle, what do you think caused the mud floods? Because I'm always puzzled by that. I understand what a mud flood could do, but I don't understand how it started. And I don't believe that men could manipulate it and make that happen. How did it start?
8: So, I was saying earlier, I believe that the energy grid was destroyed deliberately,
4: right,
8: and that it was a perfectly scientifically and musically tuned instrument. It was in perfect resonance, and something happened to destroy that. Could be talking a directed energy weapon, directed frequency, which is kind of where I land with it. I think it was just a non-resonant frequency that was inserted into the system. And I me personally, I seriously look at the possibility that the Philadelphia experiment was involved in this.
4: Right. And what were the cathedrals really doing? What about the bells in the cathedrals?
8: This was a system that was based on frequency and healing frequencies. And so there was a connection between the cathedrals, for example, and the cathedral rose windows and the different kinds of cathedral windows and the organs and the bells. It was all part of this energy system, again, that we don't know anything about. They had technologies we can't even imagine. And these buildings were turned into churches and places of worship where there's an energy flow going somewhere. So it used to be this free energy system, and then it becomes human energy praying at the same time, sending out this energy somewhere. I think the free energy that was generated by this integrated system that was worldwide was replaced by our energy, by human energy, and that something is benefiting from human energy without our knowledge.
4: An amazing statement, and a really good place to pause this conversation. I'm so grateful that we have a friendship with Michelle Gibson. I will torment her weekly to share her information with us. And please give us the name of your website again, Michelle Gibson.
8: My website is piercingtheveilofillusion.com, and my YouTube channel is at Michelle Gibson 8946.
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10: Extra. A new report from the Cook County Treasurer calls the benefits of a bill designed to keep the Chicago Bears in Illinois murky at best. The analysis says the mega project bill will be able to create jobs, boost sales tax revenue, and provide other benefits, but it will cost schools and other local governments billions of dollars in property tax revenue. I'm James Flippin, and this is the Worldwide News Network.
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13: Hey, Walter Sterling. 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Listen, I think that it's time that you took a little break. So I'm going to play a song that I actually introduced years ago. So, Walter, hit the trail, and I'll take care of business.

0: Gee, I hope everybody enjoyed that song. That was a lot of fun. And if you want more of that, you can join me on Saturday from 6 to 10 o'clock. Now, there's one problem right now. Where's Walter? Walter? Well, there he is. Here's Walter.
1: 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Alan, welcome to the big show.
2: This is the big show, Walter, and a tremendous show. And I like to tell you, you have a crossover audience coming in. You have a lot of people. Are you ready? You have a lot of people that love sports who come to your show. And I've spoken to many people about that. And they just love your show.
1: Well, that's really nice of you to say. Do you have any idea of the scope of what it is they like? Do you have any idea?
2: Well, your show is entertaining. It's got a good pace to it. And you are great with callers. Talk radio, no matter what anybody says, is caller influenced, and a host who knows how to take those calls. And you do it. A lot of guys, you know, don't even take calls. A lot of hosts do not take calls.
1: Do you know why? Do you know why they don't take calls? You want to know why, Alan?
2: Go ahead.
1: They don't get them.
2: I don't know about that. I think a lot of people complain they can't call a lot of shows. But, Walter, talking about schools, now let's keep in mind, President, let's get this right now, it's Andrew Johnson, never attended school in his life. And Abe Lincoln was very, very little schooling in his life. He actually taught himself to read and write, President Lincoln, as a kid. The problem with the school system is, let's face it, it's been taken over by communists and people who have sympathies toward communist ways and leftist ways, and it was a system that was not really really good and driven for school kids. And because you brought up, listen, there are people in the audience, their grandparents, some of them or great grandparents left school at sixth grade. They had to go to work. There was no education for these kids. That was the education was the street.
1: That's right.
2: And learning a trade. But the thing is, this is what they did to the kids. You don't take 6, 7, 8 year old kids And put them behind a desk for 8 hours a day. And the only time you let them out is to go to lunch down the cafeteria and eat, you know, let's face it, eat whatever you want to call it, mashed potatoes or chicken that looks like rubber or something like that. And the thing is, they should have made it more friendly for the kids. Listen, if you like sports, I know you don't like sports, they should have had an option for kids in the morning when they came in to play basketball or volleyball or dodgeball. Kids back then played dodgeball. If the kids like entertainment, have singing, entertainment, acting classes, along with the other reading and writing, arithmetic, and all that stuff. That would, listen, if you had basketball as my first two classes, I would have been there first. I would have opened the school up. I would have been having breakfast in school if we had, but they didn't do it. They tied the kids down. Kids have to be active, and that would have been made it more fun for the kids. They would have loved going to school.
1: And Alan, you're absolutely right. And worse than that, in elementary school, most elementary schools to this day give homework. I'm like, what? Third grader is in school from 9 to 3. You can't teach third grade math in 6 hours. You have to give them homework. It's the worst thing to do. I was blessed. I was so lucky in Maplewood, New Jersey. In Maplewood, New Jersey, our principal at the elementary school had been a Air Force pilot. He was a serious guy. That suit jacket never came off. But he forbade the teachers from giving homework. He said, I believe in unstructured play. There will be no homework. That's a great principle. And I thank you for the call, Alan. Thanks for being our friend at 800-848-9222. That's why he lost his job. Ultimately, a bunch of parents kept saying, why aren't our children getting homework? Why aren't they getting homework? What kind of crappy parents are you that you think your children should get homework? Your children didn't need any homework. They don't need homework. Because I believe in, like, I'm going to do what I say, I did convince the elementary school teacher for my kids to stop the homework, and he did. That was a great victory for Walter Sterling. Besides, who'd want to argue with me endlessly? There can't be no upside to that. No upside. I want to talk with you about the UFOs. Have you been abducted? Dave Scott's coming up. He's been abducted. He's going to share with us some abduction stories. In my opinion, there's no bigger story than the fact that the U.S. government has released UFO files. Red Apple Audio Network's The Other Side of Midnight. We'll be right back.
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4: For a deal. I'm Ted Lindner, Fox News. President Trump once again insists talks are ongoing with Iran. He's posted the two sides are moving at a rapid pace despite exchanging strikes. Tehran is also criticizing Israel and their incursions into Lebanon, targeting Hezbollah militants. The latest from Fox's Jennifer Griffin.
5: President Trump indicated that even if Iran and U.S. negotiators stopped talking for a while, he did not think that that would mean that the U.S. would go back to dropping bombs right away. He was asked if he had heard reports that Iran is suspending talks with the U.S. Iran's leaders indicated they are halting talks due to Israel's expanded military operations in Lebanon and Gaza, where the IDF has now taken over an old crusader fort 9 miles inside Lebanon, and Israeli Prime Minister Benjamin Netanyahu has ordered the Israeli military, which now controls 60% of Gaza, to take 70%.
4: Meantime, at least 11 people are dead in Ukraine after a massive Russian bombardment. Fox's Jonathan Savage.
6: Explosions boomed across Ukraine through the night and into the dawn. According to the Ukrainian Air Force, Russia unleashed 73 missiles and more than 650 drones. The main targets included Ukraine's capital Kyiv and cities including Dnipro, Kharkiv and Zaporizhia. Among the 63 people injured in Kyiv were three children with residential buildings hit. 140,000 people left without power. Ukraine expected this. President Volodymyr Zelensky had warned of a renewed Russian assault and urged people to be cautious during air raid alerts. Jonathan Savage, Fox News.
4: And the Kilauea volcano in Hawaii erupting again. The summit slowly began to ooze lava over the weekend. The 48th time it's erupted, the eruption has produced plumes of smoke reaching 24,000 feet above sea level. 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

0: All right, ladies and gentlemen, there is new information on the 11 people who have mysteriously disappeared associated with the United States UFO program, rocket program. There's news. Melissa Cassius was among those flagged by the FBI and the House Oversight Investigation into nuclear-linked disappearances. One of the body of the 11 mysteriously missing persons that had potential ties to the U.S. nuclear program. I'm sorry, I needed a light. It's very sad. To the U.S. nuclear program, to the secrets or rocket technology, has been discovered by a hiker. Imagine you're a distinguished scientist. You have potential ties to the U.S. nuclear secrets or rocket technology, and you're dead. Discovered by a hiker on a New Mexican national forest. Police have identified the remains of Melissa Cassius, a missing Los Alamos National Laboratory worker. Her disappearance became part of a wider swirl of speculation over scientists and lab-linked employees who vanished or died under unclear circumstances. And that spurred President Trump, his attention, and the House Oversight Committee's investigation into the disappearance of 11 highly educated, highly trained individuals who were associated with the Los Alamos National Laboratories. The New Mexico State Police investigators were informed Thursday that the hiker found Cassius at the McAfee Ridge, Carson National Park, with a handgun along her remains. She had a handgun. There was a handgun next to her, or a handgun placed next to her. Here's a real scientist. Real scientists, I don't think, go out to the National Forest and kill themselves. What would have to motivate that? And then the Major General in Arizona left his house at 11 in the morning and disappeared. He left with his handgun, left his cell phone home, left his watch home. Couldn't be traced. Left with a handgun. Either he was going to meet somebody where he felt the need for a handgun, which could be the case with Miss Cassius, or he took his own life. Seems way out of character for these people. Dave Scott, how do you feel?
1: Well, I mean, it adds to another list of what's going on. I mean, here's the thing with the first batch that came out. They all seem to have ties to the UFO world. Okay, that's where I kind of come into play here a little bit on this story. And we don't know if Cassius had any ties to UFOs just yet. We know she was, a secretary, not a scientist, in regards to the nuclear facilities at Sandia Labs in New Mexico. So, I mean, did she just get stressed out and decided, you know, maybe she had a bad relationship fall apart, or was this something more nefarious? You know, with the gun being found right by her side, it is questionable whether or not this was a setup, or maybe she was about to leak some information that didn't want to happen, or maybe she was just a type of person who had a mental breakdown. The information coming out on this right now is very minute. We're going to have to investigate this more, but it does tie into this high strangeness that has been happening since General McCaslin disappeared mysteriously, and nobody seems to know where he went, where he lived. I do not buy the fact that there wasn't a single house in his area that didn't have a security camera or some sort of Ring camera on their doorbell that could record him walking away, or maybe getting into the van of the repairman who was at his house before his wife arrived back home. So there are some real holes in this story about the evidence that police have not put out there, or the military, or these laboratories. Now, when it comes to UFOs, we know McCaslin was a big player in this. He had a $1 billion brain. Now, how does that add up to a secretary going missing to become the 11th? I'm not sure how that ties in just yet, but it is definitely curious.
0: I wonder how they're going to find the other ones. I wonder if they're going to be on hiking trails with a gun next to them, and it all looked like a big setup. These are all people who knew a lot and perhaps got into a situation where they knew too much.
1: Well, and that's the big thing. I mean, look, the FBI isn't going to give us any information right now while they are on an investigation regarding this. We know there has been calls by congresspeople to say, hey, check this out. We've had people who've testified about UFOs who are going into take their own lives or have disappeared into strange circumstances. So the big question is, what is the tie that is linking all of this together? Or is it just our imagination? We do not know just yet.
0: What do you think?
1: Oh, I definitely think it has something to do with UFOs. But the problem is when we start adding certain names to the list, you know, we have to be careful to see how the link continues. Okay, with everything that has been striking forward recently over the last number of months, Walter, with the UFO files being released and with these people going missing who had ties to the UFOs, we have to see what do they know? What could they have brought forward to the conversation, whether it was to Congress or whether it was to just the public in general? I mean, if they are holding big-time secrets regarding UFOs, that we do have crash retrievals, we do have aliens, both alive and deceased. Their bodies are in some sort of formaldehyde being stored so that way we can study them a little bit more and take their DNA. It does open up to a lot of high strangeness. Now, Sandia Labs, obviously a nuclear facility, but many people believe that there is some sort of hidden agenda that could be around that laboratory regarding UFOs and ET life. It's never been proven, but

0: Chepe. 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Este 4 de julio, VA 250 te invita a celebrar mucho más que los fuegos artificiales. 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América, made in Virginia.
1: We cannot have this catastrophic disclosure. This will be bad for the United States. All it takes is one person, like an Edward Snowden type person, to come out and start releasing what they know. Okay, start releasing how they know, who's tied into these programs, who is the deep state that everybody in America talks about, but we do not seem to know who's actually involved in that deep state. Who are the puppeteers behind the strings that are holding this subject? There's a lot of questions that need to be answered because somebody's calling the shots. I don't think it's the president. I think it is somebody beyond him. And that's why the president, no matter who it is, cannot release these files. And I think they are worried and concerned about how humanity is going to react to this and whether or not they feel that we're going to act like a bunch of scared third graders or we're going to be adults about it and handle it as adults should. I think there's a real concern.
2: I think that's not the real concern. I think the real concern is we've talked about the minute there's the truth about aliens, the result's going to be we will be looking for instructions from aliens, that we will look to them to lead us. And the deep state, everybody thinks, well, the president won't allow it because he wants to be the leader, the vice president, all these people want to be the leader. No. I don't think they're that way. I think the deep state is that way. The minute it is revealed that there is a higher power in the form of aliens or another organization that is powerful from aliens, all of a sudden the deep state has no power at all. I think it is the deep state itself that is worried about losing their authority.
1: Well, and that's the big one. And that ties into the military-industrial complex. And as Tim Burchett said earlier on Fox, he basically said that he really believes that if Donald Trump discloses, it could affect, you know, free energy and ways of travel, which would definitely take a big bite out of the oil and gas industry, which basically runs the world. So how is that going to affect things if that happens as well? There are so many major questions and how this could become some sort of major political shift, an earthly shift. If aliens come out and they say, hey, we want to give you this technology. We want you guys to be more environmentally conscious. And you don't need to use gas. You don't need to use oil. You can use our technology, however it works. And this is how you get around the universe. Never mind traveling from, say, New York, where you are, to all the way where I am, just outside of Vancouver. And we could do it in minutes, let alone 6 hours.
2: I'd like to point out that Tim Burchett said all of those things 3 weeks ago on the other side of midnight. All those things Tim said, he said here first. Many have said things here first. I just need to point that out. Dave Scott, do you have other updates for us that you would like to share?
1: Well, if we stick with Tim Burchett, he did say something very interesting on Fox News that caught my attention. He basically came out and said, look, this isn't about little green men. This isn't about UFOs or where these craft are coming from. It's about trying to find the trillions of dollars that go missing annually out of America's taxpayer budgets that are set up. And he says the American public needs to know. And I found that a very confusing topic because here's a guy who's been very, very hard on the government and the agencies that are covering up the UFO subject. And now in this other side of his mouth, he's saying, it's not about aliens. It's not about UFOs. We want to know where the money is going. That tells me that they are more interested in learning about UAP, unidentified anomalous phenomena, which in my opinion and many others are man-made objects. And what are they building?

0: what are they spending hard-earned American taxpayers' monies on, which equals out to trillions of dollars annually. And that money could maybe be cut down, maybe be used for other programs to fund them, you know? So I found that very interesting because that opens up a whole different political side of not only the UFO subject, which is maybe a start of a deflection, that we start kind of winding this subject down, or whether or not he's going to try and go after the deep state and the military-industrial complex and say, look, you don't have an open checkbook anymore. We want our money back. We want to know what you're doing with that money. And that's going to be, if that continues, a huge topic to discuss.
1: You know, he's a congressman. Other congressmen have said, gee, we demand these things be exposed. Nancy Mace has said, we demand these things be exposed. I'm like, you're in the Senate. You're in the Congress. Why don't you just go down the hall and find out? Why don't you just demand that it be released now? You're there. You're at the seat of power. Go down the hall. Bother the people who are hiding the money. Demand an answer. You need to take somebody with you. Take some National Guardsmen with you. Look intimidating. And get the answer. It's silly. And when people like Burchett and others say, well, I think we're going to have a hard time with the deep state. No, it's your job to not have a hard time with the deep state. It is your job to represent our interests with a bunch of bureaucrats. And I'm not thrilled with what I hear out of the Nancy Maces and the Tim Burchetts. It's like, no, we sent you there to get these answers. And now you're saying, gee, I don't know. I'm kind of scared. I don't know if they're going to give it to us. Dave Scott is the host of Spaced Out Radio. You can find all of his shows on Spaced Out Radio on YouTube. He's got a great website called spacedoutradio.com. Dave Scott, have a fabulous spring. I'm Walter Sterling. This is the Red Apple Audio Network's The Other Side of Midnight.
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2: It's The Other Side of Midnight with Walter Sterling.
7: The people of Walmart on the other side of midnight.
8: A 17-year-old, he went amok at a neighborhood Walmart in Northwest Charlotte. According to the cops there, Xavier Tirado, T-I-R-A-D-O, He's being held on a $25,000 secured bond, which doesn't seem that high considering what this guy tried to do. He attempted to kill a 17-year-old, and he assaulted a woman with a firearm, according to the arrest warrant. He also caused a lot of damage to the self-checkout register, display items, and he went amok in the Walmart Vision Center. I love me some good eyesight. Good eyesight's a real important thing. Many of your neighborhood Walmarts have a vision center. While you're going in and maybe the wife is picking up provisions, you have your eyes checked. Yeah, do you really want to? Yeah, you know what your wife looks like. Yeah. Do you really need to see? Okay, that being said, Xavier Torrado, or Torrado, is in a heck of a lot of Dutch. He's going to be doing some time. And my guess, they're going to move him up to being an adult. Attempted murder is never funny. Assaulting a random woman with a firearm, never charming. Even though this little enterpriser seems to be well ahead of where a 17-year-old should be, you want these guys to be a member of Junior Achievement, where they're making like leather belts customized with somebody's name on it. It says Bob or Xavier. Yeah, that'd be great. And probably bad if you're going to commit crimes, because then people can identify you through your leather belts that was customized for you. But it's an idea. If you have a kid at home that perhaps is on the way to doing some time, drop them off at Junior Achievement. Yeah, Junior Achievement is a great way for young men to learn about business. Young women, too. And then when they get in the world, they can apply those skills to being a drug dealer. For the people of Walmart, I'm Velo Hool. Walter Sterling, The Other Side of Midnight, Red Apple Audio Network.
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1: Oh, look at you. Good evening. Good morning. Here we are on the great shift, the third shift with Walter Sterling. 800-848-9222. New theories about Savannah Guthrie's mother. Are you ready?
9: I find it flabbergasting that anyone would take a woman her age. But what I think is probably the case is that someone in the area, maybe a handyman, maybe a service person, had found out that Mrs. Guthrie was the mother of Savannah Guthrie, and said, oh, she must be rich. So this person is not well. And that was my first thought. My second thought was that after time, when there was no valid ransom demand or any information forthcoming, that it's probably likely that Mrs. Guthrie died of shock, fright, heart disease, whatever it was, very soon after being taken from her home. And that's just horrifying to me, just horrifying. And so now this kidnapper had nothing, and probably, unfortunately, took her body into the desert and buried her there.
1: That's what I think happened. I think that this went wrong. They wanted to kidnap her, get some money, return her. But you can't do a kidnapping unless you have a live person. Kidnapping without a live person just isn't going to work. And I believe that's what happened. And I believe it happened really early, within 24 hours of her being attacked and captured. I believe she died. Frail, old, needed a lot of meds, maybe a diabetic, suddenly didn't have any meds, suddenly was scared, heart was failing, and she died. Well, then if you're a kidnapper and your victim dies, you have a big problem. You have no ransom. You have no leverage. Before you give somebody $10 million, the request is, could I see my mom? Well, they couldn't fulfill that. And then, like this expert said, probably was dumped, was dumped in Mexico, which makes it, so much harder to find the butt. Oh, I've gasped. How do you feel? 800-848-9222, 800-848-9222. So we have the Savannah Guthrie situation. We have the UFOs. The biggest story of our lifetime is the UFO story. Because here's the U.S. government finally saying, yes, We have files. Yes, we know about UFOs. Yes, we know about UAPs. And now they can be forced to participate in the conversation. Where is Buzz Aldrin? Where's Mr. Extrovert? Where is he? This is the guy who'd always almost talk about it, and then suddenly he's silent when he can talk about it. Don't we find that odd? I find that odd and disturbing. What's wrong with my headphones? I'm having trouble with my headphones. Just a second. Test. There you go. Oh, my God. Anyway, Buzz Aldrin on the moon knows what everybody saw. Finally, his NDA is invalid because everything being released invalidates any NDA. Because everything being released touches on some aspect of everybody's NDA, invalidating the NDAs. They should be able to talk now. They should be talking. Now, maybe the astronauts and others have gotten together and say, we're not going to talk. Let's figure out how to make money with this. Let's make a highly moneyed teaching tour, a highly moneyed tour where we give out the secrets. We tell the things that we were never allowed to tell up till now. Maybe that's what they're doing, or each of them is feverishly writing their book, and that's what they're doing. That could be, because now they can finally give the speeches, they can finally write the books, because nobody could hold them to an NDA now that these files are being released. And that's part of it. But I believe the reason they haven't been released up till now is not because you and I can't handle that there might be aliens or other species. We are on a planet filled with other species, giraffes, elephants, monkeys, other species everywhere. Now here are aliens. And if they have some power, if they know how to transport through time and space and arrive here, or if they're just future humans that have been bred and kept underground for centuries, or they're reptilians who have kept underground for centuries, all of that, we're making all that up. You and I are making it up about aliens. We don't know. We've seen no proof. All we've seen are little TikTok dots on a screen. And oh my gosh, those are aliens. All right, you and I are listening to WGN in Chicago.
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1: That's what we're looking at. I believe that the deep state, the minute it is released that, yes, there are aliens, their power diminishes. When they're holding, anybody who's holding the secrets, has the black box, knows the information, the minute they release the information, and oh my gosh, it was harmless, there was no reason to hold it, they become liars and useless. They've always been useless. Every bureaucrat you've ever known is useless, and it's because of a social dynamic. I am a great believer in anybody who's doing for a living what they dreamed of in high school. Trust that person. If they're doing what they always wanted to do since they were in high school, trust that person. Because they got to be who they wanted to be. And they're not going to screw it up by being a petty thief or a grand thief. Bureaucrats, did any bureaucrat fantasize about doing that in high school? I hope not. I hope not. Pilots fantasize about it. Truck drivers fantasize. I want to be a long-distance driver with one of those cool cabs. You're a long-distance driver. Man, you have the coolest cabs these days with the sleeping compartments. Oh, my. That looks amazing, the sleeping compartments. When I look at the sleeping compartments in trucks and I think about where they sleep, all I think about is how would I feel safe? I wonder if most truckers carry guns. I've always believed they did. And then when they pull over to the side and they have one of those rest stops where like 20 trucks are lined up there, and it looks very grand. It looks amazing the way those trucks are lined up. But how secure is that cab? I'm sure they could. Well, they lock it from the inside, and I'm sure it's locked as possible as could be. It still looks a little scary to me. You're driving a truck. You're driving an 18-wheeler. When you go to sleep, and you close up your cab, and you take the sleeping, the good pillows. Do you feel safe? 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Do you want to feel rich? and you want to have the best sleep of your life, I'll give you a tip. This worked for me. Buy more pillows. Buy more pillows. That's what I would do. The minute I went from one pillow to four or five, I felt like a king. I felt luxurious, and I slept like a baby, and I still do. And then my current wife, I told her, you know, we have to get more pillows. We got more pillows, and now what do? We fight over the pillows. That's what we do. And my wife always says the same thing that makes no sense to me. She goes, that's my pillow. I have no idea how she knows, but she knows that that's her pillow. I do not have any consciousness of which pillows are mine. No awareness, no sense of which pillow is mine. But my wife, she's damn sure which pillows are hers. 800-848-9222. Those are the biggest challenges that we have. It's not the politics in Washington, because that's academic. That's a game. That's like a game show. You and I have nothing to do with it. We watch it. We go, oh boy, that guy's stupid. We watch Senator Kennedy quiz somebody, demand answers from somebody who's in a testimony situation. Or we watch, who's that guy? Halsey, Senator Halsey from Minnesota. Senator Halsey. I love watching Senator Halsey. He's great. John Kennedy, they're great. But this is a show. That's all show. And the people they're quizzing and demanding answers from, probably many of them are friends. Probably many of them are people they've just had lunch with. And then they go put on their Senate testimony, their Senate inquiry show. And it's fun to watch, but it has nothing to do with us. What has to do with us? How to get along with the sister-in-law. How to get along with the mother-in-law. Those are our challenges. Those are the real issues. Because when you and I got married, we did not know that the real issue was our in-laws. Yeah, you know, you're going to be marrying the family. Well, I know I'm going to be marrying the family, but I didn't realize that that was mostly what the job was. Your significant other, you probably get along with them fine. You could probably get along with them forever if there wasn't interference from the family. I have to go through a special, unique sort of hell every year. I have damn good reason to not like one of my brother-in-laws. And there we are in his paid-for rental mansion for vacation. They rent a mansion on a beach. True mansion. On a beach, biggest beach house you have ever seen, because what is he? What is he? You get one guess. A doctor? No, no, no. Doctors don't make this money. An architect? No, no. He's a venture capitalist. How do they make money? You and I have no idea. We don't understand what they do. All we know is that next to drug dealers, they seem to have the most money of anybody. And there I am every year in their vacation home that they're renting. When I'm staying in someone else's home for vacation, I cannot relax because I cannot walk around in my underwear. And that is the goal of all of us vacationers, to walk around in our underwear without being challenged. And then to be able to sit in a too comfortable chair and watch marathons of incredibly stupid television shows like Storage Wars. Pawn Stars, American Pickers. These are shows that after you watch two of them, you know exactly what's going to happen. You know exactly what the play is. You know exactly what the producers have done to manipulate the outcome. That's what we do. But I'm going to have to spend a week in my in-law's vacation mansion. Oh, yes, that's right. Not only my brother-in-law and sister-in-law and their children, but my mother-in-law and father-in-law, and then some random friend. When we go on vacation, there's always some random friend who I don't like on sight. I don't like their kids. I don't like them. I don't want to talk to them. The last time this happened, last year, I actually sat through dinner for a week and never talked to them. It was glorious. But that's not a vacation for me. It's a challenge. I don't want to do a challenge. I don't want to do a marathon challenge for vacation. Please, I have enough to do with doing this show. This is The Other Side of Midnight with Walter Sterling at 800-848-9222. I find that my daily politics are far, far more interesting and greater and more challenging than anything that I have to look at in Washington. To me, that's abstract. That is, that's just a show. That's the Senate and Congressman show. And all of these talk radio stations, they do play-by-play. That's what it is. They're all doing play-by-play of political, it's nonsense. My other challenge is that I have a beautiful autistic apraxia 14-year-old daughter, and she's in her last week of school, thank God. And we finally got the solution right. We had trouble in the school, and then we put her in a special needs school, which was fantastic for her, but I couldn't afford it. Very few people could, and there was a state scholarship. We went through that, but that wouldn't pay for the balance. So they had a big state scholarship because she's autistic. That paid for like half of it, but then I couldn't pay for the other half, and it's not because I'm a bad person. It's because it's a tremendous amount of money. And I had two other kids in college and a lot of loans and grants, right? And then we came to the conclusion that she should be homeschooled. I was not going to send her back to the public schools. I will never send her back to the public schools because she was physically assaulted. They didn't even realize that she was being physically assaulted. But because she's apraxic, she hears things differently. Things come in much, much louder than they do for you and me. They stuck her in music class, and music class hurt her. The volume of kids playing clarinet in fifth grade, that hurt her. And it took me months to get her out of that music class. It was a horrible experience. I'm never sending her back to a public school. Just a horror. So she's homeschooled, and we were worried about that because of the social aspects. Turns out it was the best thing we could do. She's thriving being homeschooled. It was a good thing to do. I was worried that she'd be... She'd become Amish or Mennonite. Don't all Amish and Mennonites do homeschooling? Yeah, so I was a little worried about that. You can understand, right? That was a special challenge. Now she's homeschooled. She goes to class on her bed. At first, I wanted her to sit properly at a table, but no, she decided she was going to lie on her bed, and that's what we did. And she's doing great. Academically, she's doing incredibly well. And she's one of these people, unlike me, who walks out and makes friends. All she has to do is walk outside. She'll make a friend. You will be her friend because she knows how to do that. I have no idea. I have a phone number, 800-848-9222, with Jeff in Jersey City. Welcome to the other side of midnight, Jeffrey.
11: Hello, Walter. I called to give my point of view on Savannah Guthrie story here and the mother. And yeah. My feeling is that the police probably asked her, because they have to put a record down. They didn't ask her enough questions, and she pretended to be upset. Maybe for 5 minutes, they stopped the questions, and then that was pretty much the end of it. I believe she had control over the whole situation from the start. She should have put a better security situation and people to take care of her mother. Instead, she was stuck with the sister and brother-in-law and to look after her. And she didn't like that she was giving money to the sister and the brother-in-law to look after the mother.
1: Oh, she was? She was?
11: Well, she was giving money. She was giving money to somebody to look after the mother. I mean, she was just. You think she was left the mother completely?
1: No. I believe you. I totally believe you that she could have been giving money to the sister and that scary brother-in-law. Oh my God! Did you see him? He looks like Rasputin.
11: I think she just didn't like that, and she, being on the East Coast, felt no control there, and she felt this could go on, and go on. And there was things, probably little things that she didn't trust about it. And so she didn't take enough action to say, you know, minimize their input and have someone really, you could get good, you know this world, you've lived, you know, long enough, good people that will care for your family. You have to, you know, look to see who they are. But there are people out there that will treat your family as well as you do. And Savannah Guthrie, in a sense, has some guilt here in that she did not provide that kind of personnel or care for the mother. Therefore, she was stuck in a trap with the sister and the brother-in-law, and she was, annoyed constantly, and another check to the sister and the brother-in-law. And it was, you know, she was out of her control. So she should have, you know, fessed up and said, well, you know, but she didn't. And they, because she is who she is, like the JonBenet Ramsey woman, the mother, Patsy, hey, the cops asked her a couple of questions and then they let her go. A similar situation, you know, if you have money and you can, you know, have that type of thing to, you know, make the cops go easy on you, they will. And so similar, neither one of these cases was solved. A little different, of course, but, you know, if you got money, and it didn't look like it was going to be solved anywhere, because who the hell knows where in that big landscape out there that the mother is buried.
1: Yeah, she's buried in Mexico. All good points, Jeff. Thank you very much for the call. I appreciate it. At 800-848-9222, we're working on conspiracies and mysteries. And we've learned from Michelle Gibson that one of the great mysteries is what happened to the power grid. As you and I wonder, how did they lift 4-ton blocks 2,000 years ago? I always believed, and the conversation has always gone to, they must have had a piece of technology we didn't know about. They must have had a technology that they lost, destroyed, or took back to their native planet. But I always thought, I believe that the Earth was different. There were two things different. One was gravity was different. How did all of those dinosaurs grow so big? There's nothing that big. There are no animals that big today. We don't have any animals that big today, do we? Human beings are not big. There were giants on this Earth. They're not here. How did this happen? I believe that maybe 10,000 years ago or 10 million years ago, gravity was less. And that made it possible physically for dinosaurs to grow. That the gravity on Earth today might crush them. You brought a dinosaur back to life now, and that might be crushed by the pull of the gravity. Maybe it evolved. The other thing is, you've heard about ley lines, divining rods. When you were a kid, you knew about some old Charlie who had a divining rod. And a divining rod, they'd walk along this oddly shaped stick, and it would suddenly get a pull from the Earth. It would pull it from the Earth, some gravity, some energy from the Earth, and it would show them where there was water. But those ley lines are in a very precise pattern around the world that Michelle Gibson talked about as a pattern around the world, and there was energy flowing through them. Well, that energy was significant, and possibly it made it possible to elevate 4-ton blocks, possibly much easier to manipulate the things that made the pyramids, the blocks that made the pyramids. Ley lines. She believes, Michelle Gibson, and we'll have her on again in a few moments, Michelle Gibson believes that those ley lines were destroyed on purpose. Those energy lines filled with energy were destroyed on purpose, making us necessary to use fossil fuel. Otherwise, if we could keep getting free energy, free power, free electricity, why would we need to use oil? Why would we need to use oil? Why would we need to use metered gas and oil products if we could get it for free? Had to destroy the free. They had to destroy the ley lines. Then, when you and I see buildings that were built in 1880, 1890, these thick, heavy brick buildings in the older parts of our cities, all around the country, they're everywhere. When you look up at them, at their beautiful arched windows on the second floor, all along the facade, beautiful arched windows, the center window is higher, usually over the door, and that's bricked up. The other windows, not bricked up. Why is that? Why are the other windows not bricked up? If it's a fire code issue, they should all be bricked up. If it's an aesthetic issue, they should all be bricked up. But bricking up those buildings was done quickly. It had to be done quickly, and it had to be done all at once. What are they hiding behind there? I'll tell you what they're hiding. They're hiding the brass and copper heat pumps, where the energy taken from the atmosphere, from those antenna on the roof of those houses that is no longer there, was brought down to those heat pumps. Those heat pumps heated the water and heated the homes. Well, they had to cover those up. You couldn't see those. How those worked, that was not going to happen. That's what happened. Yes, there was free energy. There was free heat. And that had to be removed. I'm Walter Sterling. This is the Red Apple Audio Networks and The Other Side of Midnight.
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1: For our first Florida story, we're going to North Fort Myers, Florida. 27-year-old woman has a house on the lake, and it's really nice, except the trees on her property line have to be trimmed, and she was out there cutting them up, and an alligator sneaks up on her. This isn't a little one either. This is a 10-foot-long alligator. And it gets close enough to her before she notices that when she sees, she tries to run away. She slips. It grabs her foot. The shoe stops it because it's just like the little end of the gator snout. And when he lets go to try and get a better grip, she pulls her foot up. And then she's rolling and the gator comes and tries to bite her and just scratches her back. And then she pops up and runs in the house. She's going to be fine. She had to go to the hospital and get some stitches and whatnot. But living in Florida, just trimming your trees in the backyard is serious business. Hold my beer.
2: Hold my beer.
1: For our next Florida story, we're going to Miami. And you often forget that the smuggling business goes both ways. The drug kingpins got to smuggle all their drugs through the border into the United States. But then they also have to smuggle all the cash out of the United States. And this is a crazy picture. They were putting it in furniture. So U.S. Customs and Border Patrol officers have an amazing picture of just stacks and stacks of cash that were in sofas and armchairs and all kinds of furniture that was seized at the Miami airport. And somewhere in the Dominican Republic right now is a very upset drug kingpin. Hold my beer.
2: Hold my beer.
1: For our next Florida story, we go to Hawthorne, Florida. A 30-something Florida wife is coming home to her husband after a hard day's work. And when she pulls into the driveway, there's a 64-year-old Florida man wearing only his tidy whities going through her mailbox. And he looks awful. Do you remember Ming the Merciless from Flash Gordon? Imagine him on crack. Now, it's a guy that just lives around the corner, but it's one of these things where some people play golf. Some people collect stamps. This guy likes to run around in his drawers going through people's personal stuff in the neighborhood. Turns out he's done this about 1,000 times. But if the gators don't get you and the rabid perverts don't get you, maybe your own son will.
2: Hold my beer.
1: For our next Florida story, we're going to North Miami Beach, where a 29-year-old Florida man lives with his mom. And I'm pretty sure they're getting on each other's nerves. They argued all day. When they woke up, they got an argument over the orange juice. Why'd you drink it all? You didn't leave me any. You didn't even buy it. Later in the day, he thinks it's too hot, so he asked for control of the air conditioning remote. There was another argument. This one ends with her pulling a knife. It calms back down, but later he asks her to borrow her car. She says no. Another argument ensues. She pulls a knife. He pulls a gun. Yeah, things escalate quickly in Florida. In a fit of rage, he just starts squeezing the trigger at her. When he realizes what he's done, he's killed his own mom. He puts the gun to his head, pulls the trigger, and nothing. So then he's sitting there shaking, looking at his dead mother. And he calls 911 and turns himself in. Sorry, didn't mean to get all heavy on you there. Hold my beer.
2: Hold my beer.
1: All right, for our next Florida story, we have a very scary setup. A black man's out for a jog and a cop stops and says, "You match the description of a burglary that just happened in the neighborhood. I need to detain you."
3: "You're not in any trouble or anything? There is a burglary that happened. You kind of fit the description. Let me just make sure that you're not him, okay?"
1: Okay, now what happens? Does A, Florida man complies, cops ask some reasonable questions, verifying his identity and let him go. B, Florida man complies, cops beat him up anyway. C, Florida man punches the cop. It's actually A this time. And on top of that, for a little Florida twist, it turns out while he's being detained, I watched the body cam footage. They get into a conversation. He's a veteran. He has a medical professional history as well. And the cop actually invites him to apply for a job as a deputy. Sounds like he would be a great addition to the force.
2: Hold my beer.
1: For our last Florida story, we're going to go to unincorporated Polk County, Florida. We're out in the boonies. There's a small apartment complex, kind of rural, actually, and it butts back up into a swamp. At the back of the apartment complex is the pool, and at the back of the pool is a storage shed. Doesn't have a light or anything. That's just where they keep the pool pump, and they store a bunch of pool toys back there. And a 38-year-old Florida man opens the shed door and sees a gator staring right back at him. Calls the cops.
4: "And my husband had the storage store rented, and there was a big alligator lost in there."
1: Now, I'm sure Florida cops are not scared of gators. They probably deal with this all day, every day. So they go in there completely fearless. And rightfully so, because it was just a pool floaty. And it's one of those where it blows up and it has what's basically a picture of an alligator on it. So then what do? The cops start posing with the inflatable alligator. And they put it on social media making fun of the guy.
2: Wait. Hold my beer.
5: What? Hold my beer.
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8: 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Welcome to the other side of midnight.
9: Hello, Walter. Hey, two things. One, the pillows that had the pink pillowcases on them are your wife's. And the one that had the blue pillowcases on them are yours.
8: That would be true if they weren't all white.
9: And the second thing, Tesla knew that there were power grid lines underneath running around the earth. That's why he tried to set up his electric system, and the government came in and took all his records, and nobody has seen him since.
8: The government came in and took all his records because they were motivated to do it by the Rockefellers and the Carnegies and the Westinghouse, all of the people who at that moment in time, all those companies at that moment in time were just starting electricity, gas, all the distribution of natural resources were getting a meter put on it, and boy, would those ley lines screw it up.
9: Exactly, and Tesla knew they were there.
8: Tesla knew they were there. Go ahead.
9: On promoting. And the powers to be stepped in.
8: Tim, thank you for the call. The other.
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11: The polls are just opening now in New Jersey. I'm Dave Anthony, Fox News, where four Republicans are vying for the chance to challenge Democratic Senator Cory Booker in November. New Jersey, one of six states with primaries today.
12: Moving to Iowa now, where State Representative Josh Turek and State Senator Zach Walls are competing in the Democratic primary for the U.S. Senate seat being vacated by incumbent Republican Joni Ernst. Republicans have largely rallied behind U.S. Representative Ashley Hinson. President Trump posted on Truth Social, "I know Ashley well, and she is a winner."
11: That's Fox's Alex Hogan. The president also made other endorsements with contests also in Montana, New Mexico, and South Dakota, and California. He's backing Republican Steve Hilton for governor. Hilton tells Fox,
13: "We have the highest taxes in the country in California, and we get the worst results."
11: There are numerous candidates on the ballot. The top two in the voting, regardless of party, go to a runoff. That's the same in Los Angeles, where Mayor Karen Bass is facing challengers, including Spencer Pratt. The president suggests the U.S. and Iran could work out a deal within a week. Iran's threatened to stop talking unless Israel stops attacking Hezbollah in Lebanon.
14: The president says he had a very productive call with Israeli Prime Minister Benjamin Netanyahu and that no Israeli troops will go to Beirut. Israel's government ordered strikes in Beirut's suburbs Monday, a day after ground forces reached deeper into the country than at any point in the last 26 years. To representatives, President Trump says he also had a very good call with Hezbollah and says the militant group agreed that all shooting will stop.
11: That's Fox's Jared Halpern. Russia launched another barrage at Ukraine, killing at least 16 people. Seven people are dead in a murder-suicide in Iowa, all from the same family.
15: Police called to a home in Muscatine, about 50 miles southeast of Cedar Rapids. They say when they got there, they found the first four people fatally shot. They then say they tracked 52-year-old Ryan Willis McFarland to a trail where he took his own life as officers closed in. Two other relatives were later found shot to death at another location.
11: That's Sue Guzman. 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
17: The Other Side of Midnight, live with Ross Coulthart from News Nation, live in Sydney, Australia. Expert on UFOs, conspiracy theories, all the things that we're passionate about, but no one's passion gets close to Ross Coulthart's from News Nation. Hello, Ross.
18: Good evening, Walter. Well, good evening also, Midnight Misfits. What a day. What a couple of days in the world of UAPs. The White House, President Trump's administration, seems to have gone crazy for UAPs. I'll get you up to speed first, Walter. The president himself was in a cabinet meeting earlier this week, and he actually used the ET word. He was sitting in cabinet with Marco Rubio on one side and Pete Hegseth, defense secretary, on the other. Oh, should I say secretary of war? And the president himself started talking in an unsolicited way about the fact that there's been such a huge response to the War Department's UFOs page. Well over a billion views now, which is incredible. It's a huge percentage of the world's population had logged on to have a look at what, frankly, are pretty underwhelming videos. There's much, much, much more hidden in the lockers in the Defense Department. But the president then said he made the most extraordinary statement. He actually talked about extraterrestrials, and he acknowledged that we're releasing a lot of information having to do with terrestrial things, and people are totally fascinated by it. It's literally trending number one, the president said. Now, it's really interesting because you could have seen the eyes in Marco Rubio's head bulging when he heard the president say this. He kind of looked sideways at the president. And then Pete Hegseth just sort of sat there a bit stiff. But both of them were clearly quite shocked by the use of the extraterrestrial word, because so far in the media releases that we've seen from the Department of War, they've very pointedly avoided making any suggestion at all that any of this phenomena that they're releasing videos and documents about is extraterrestrial, alien. And then just today, it got even crazier. The White House itself, which has its own YouTube and, its own Twitter X page, it started tweeting. Firstly, it tweeted a crop circle. As people will know, the paranormal phenomena of crop circles is very closely linked to UFOs. And what it tweeted was an image of the word loading, and it linked to aliens.gov, which is the website that you and I spoke about a few weeks ago, describing how the government had created a website called aliens.gov. And then they also did another X post of what looked like an alien walking across a desert landscape. And it was essentially teasing the people to go and have a look at aliens.gov. And sadly, when finally later in the day, early evening, yesterday evening, the government finally posted on the White House press site what this was all about, it turned out all it was about was illegal aliens. So the White House has been teasing us for weeks about the aliens.gov page. Everybody has been thinking that it's going to be about little green men from planet Zagor, Zeta Reticuli. And it's essentially the Trump administration giving itself a big pat on the back for doing so well with illegal immigrants, illegal aliens. And I actually said this on my show a few weeks ago, that this was probably what this website was all about. And I got roundly castigated by a lot of people in ufology who were saying this was the beginning of the president rolling out disclosure. So it's quite depressing. What it suggests to me is there are people in the White House who are prepared to play games with the whole issue of disclosure, and they know they've got this huge interest internationally, not just in the US, all over the world. Billions of people are logging in to look at these videos, and they couldn't help themselves. They used aliens.gov essentially as a big dangle to get us all excited that this was going to be the site where they officially said, yes, aliens are real, there really are extraterrestrials. And the president, of course, went even harder in his own cabinet room, basically talking about extraterrestrials. But in the long run, it all turned out to be a big fat nothing. And it's making a lot of people very skeptical about the continued promise that there's going to be more coming from the White House on UFOs. But the one bit of good news is there was an interview today with a guy called Brett Fedderson, who's a former director of aviation security at the White House National Security Council, principally during the Obama administration, but sort of wrapping into other administrations on either side. And he's a really highly credentialed guy. And what he said to Jesse Waters on Fox this evening was extraordinary. So on Jesse Waters' primetime just yesterday, he said, this type of technology that we're seeing in these videos that are being released on UFO, the war.gov UFO site, this type of technology is not man-made. It's nothing that we can build or have built or are using out there. And in previous comments, this same gentleman, Brett Fedderson, has said, I can say through my experience that we are absolutely not alone in this universe. And he actually highlights the national security and flight safety risks behind this. He said, the biggest thing that concerns me with UAPs is the national security concern. It's the unknown. It's the fact that this technology does stuff we can't do. If we can't figure out what it is or what it wants or what it's being used for, that keeps me up at night. and the idea that we're behind the power curve. And he emphasized in the interview that he did with Fox today that the US needs to maintain technological superiority, to maintain public safety. And it's quite it's a massive statement. It's an extraordinary statement for somebody who's worked at the very highest levels of the administration and indeed in intelligence. And it's kind of weird because we're getting these weird mixed messages at the moment. On the one hand, you've got the president who seems only too happy to take the piss, frankly, with the whole UFO subject. And then he starts talking about extraterrestrials. And then his administration, probably some spotty-nosed boy in Melania's basement, is basically sitting there eating pizza and smoking dope and putting out these ridiculous teasers, which in the end had nothing to do with aliens with a capital A.

0: Chepe. 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
1: He downplayed it a lot, and it was pretty much a shrug the shoulder. Well, you know, for some people who might be interested in it, we're going to do that. This is a man prone to hyperbole. This is a man who loves to sell something very big, but he didn't sell this at all. And it has made me always wonder, either one, if there is no more, there may be no more than it looks like Pong games, or there is more, and there's no way in hell we're going to see it.
2: Well, there definitely is more, my friend, because I speak every day to people in defense, intelligence, and private aerospace who are telling me what they see on servers like the confidential, highly classified JWICS server, which is a top secret compartmentalized server on which a lot of quite extraordinary anomalous videos are stored. And quite a lot of the videos that have been released in the last few weeks by the War Department have come from that server. And because of the highly classified nature of compartmentalized intelligence, if you've got a top secret compartmentalized security clearance, you can actually log on and look at the videos that haven't been released. And I can tell you, my friend, I've been told, for example, about one where there's a B-52 pilot flying a B-52, and there is literally a craft, an alien craft, a constructed vehicle flying parallel with the B-52, and through the cockpit window, you can see what allegedly, I'm told, looks like a being, something looking back at the crew. There's all sorts of videos that I can see already are not going to be released by this administration. I fear that the president may be being played with by the War Department, and that this whole UFOs.gov website that's being created on the War Department is essentially a way of appeasing the public, giving, a bit like the Epstein files, the illusion of transparency, the mythology of transparency, but in reality, it's just a big, fat nothing.
1: Russ Coulthart, your friends, your associates, your contacts that suggest there's much more, is there a timeline? Do you think when we're going to see it? Do you have any idea when we might see what they're referring to?
2: Well, I'm sorry to disappoint you, my friend. I fear we're never going to see it. I think that there's been a decision made inside the administration at the level of the CIA, certain people in the Defense Intelligence Agency. They don't want you to know it. They don't want the public listening to this right now to know it. And I think they've miscalculated, because when you have now well over a billion people going to the war.gov/UFOs website and taking a huge interest in the subject of UFOs, when you have an administration official talking about these are not human technologies, this is not a human craft, I don't think the public's going to accept President Trump, sadly, doing another Epstein. You know, we were given a very, very lackluster release of the true number of Epstein files. So many of them have been redacted. The president did the same with the JFK files. There are still people from the UAP caucus fighting to get access, because they're part of the Transparency Oversight Committee, to the JFK files, because they actually do think the JFK assassination is linked to what the president's position was on being more open with Russia, the Soviet Union, about UFOs. And so there's still an enormous, I think, state within a state. The president ran a campaign on the whole idea that there was a deep state. And it's funny, my friend, I came into this whole research thinking that that was a nonsense, that that was a wacky conspiracy theory. But the more I see nameless men and women from inside the intelligence community blocking, putting steps to try and hinder the public's right to know, after all, the public's paying for this, your listeners,

0: every American taxpayer is paying for the enormous data collection that has gone on for 80-plus years on UFOs. And for years, the American public have been gaslit and told it's rubbish, it's ridiculous, don't listen to this nonsense. Nobody's interested in UFOs, least of all the government. And now we know they've been lying through their teeth. And what are they doing? They're gaslighting us. They're basically releasing the dross.
1: Ross Coldart, thank you, live from Australia.
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1: That was recorded, and Ross Coldart will be here live tomorrow night. The information that he gives is better than you're going to get anyplace else, in my opinion. He's a real reporter, a real journalist. He works with News Nation, a credible source. And the reason he's on News Nation and on the Other Side of Midnight is because of our Vice President of News, Lee Harris. When he was working at News Nation, he made sure that Walter Sterling knew about Ross Coldart, knew that I would be fascinated and grateful for it, because ever since I did my first talk show, I have had a UFO segment every night of my life. Because what just happened? A billion people visited the United States government disclosure website. A billion people in about a week. I'm Walter Sterling at 800-848-9222. 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Red Apple Audio Networks, The Other Side of Midnight.
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8: ¿Te accidentaste en un choque? ¿Te duele y no sabes qué hacer?
9: En Malloy Law Offices te escuchamos, te apoyamos y luchamos por tu compensación. 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
8: Malloy Law Offices te acompaña en cada paso del proceso legal. 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

0: right. 800-848-9222 with Scott. Welcome to the other side of midnight, Scott. Congratulations for getting through.
1: What I wanted to comment was about not only the UFOs, but you had mentioned something a little bit earlier here in your show about big oil.
0: Yeah.
1: I grew up in South Florida, and when I was a young man, I'm 75 now, but I remember when I was about 7 or 8 years old, in the Miami Herald, my dad showed me pictures of cars that were running on methane gas and other things. They had contraptions on the hood of their cars. And they could condense that down and make those cars run further. Anyway, big oil. My dad told me that the oil companies had told these people had designed these engines to run on different things. If you don't destroy that, you won't see your family again. So when you mention that about big oil and natural gas, big oil does control all that stuff. But the other thing I wanted to say was we bought about 10 acres west of Fort Lauderdale as our farm. And even though I lived down in Opa-locka, northwest of Miami, we'd go out there, and that was at the edge of the Everglades back then. And one evening, I worked out with my dad, and in the evening, the cows and the horses were going nuts. And my dad said, "What you saw, I want you to forget. I said, "Dad, why don't you tell somebody?" He goes, "I'll never tell anybody." It was a craft that went over us kind of like a rocket, but no noise. And he told me, "I will never tell anybody. They'll think I'm nuts. They'll put us in the hospital." But this stuff with Donald Trump coming out, I love it. I love it, and I agree what you're saying and what News Nation guy said. I would love to see those pictures before I lose my sight of that craft with a bean looking down at a B-52, those pilots. I would love to talk to those pilots. We'll never get a chance to do that. And one more thing before I let you go. You know, you had mentioned on your show, I swear I heard it on your show, those astronauts that went around the dark side of the moon. That one astronaut, I've never heard again since, he said, "You know what? If America could see this, they wouldn't believe it, what we're looking at." And I've never heard that statement from anybody again since that astronaut said that in this last spaceship that went, you know, they went across the backside of the moon.
0: It is shocking and disgusting that at the president's press conference, there was the Washington Press Corps and those astronauts. And that Washington Press Corps, they had just come back from circling the moon, just come back from seeing the far side of the moon, one of the few people in the history of man to see the far side of the moon, and not one of those jerks in that press corps asked those astronauts anything. They kept bothering the president about, you know, the price of the ballroom, rather than, "Hi, here are three people who have been to the other side of the moon. Don't you have any questions for them at all?" Even the president stopped them a couple times and said, "Hi, these are the astronauts that were on the other side of the moon. Don't you want to ask them anything?" And they had nothing to ask them because they were so up their butts with their crap questions for our president. It was really very disappointing. Scott, you grew up where in South Florida?
1: What's going to happen with those high-tech cameras we had on those on that craft? What's going to happen to those beautiful pictures of what they saw on the moon? I know they saw something. That's why they
0: saw
1: made that
0: something.
1: Comment.
0: Yeah, they saw something, and I hope we get to see those pictures. You grew up in
1: buildings. It could be two or three crafts sitting on the moon there.
0: Yeah,
1: I wish we could.
0: It could be a whole base. It could be a base.
1: Oh, sure, sure. That was the coolest statement of all the years, you know, going up to Kennedy Space Center and following all this as a little kid. That was the coolest I have ever heard, that statement right there. I've never heard another thing about it.
0: Scott, I'm glad you brought it to our attention. You're absolutely right, Scott. Thank you very much for being on the other side of midnight. My phone number is 800-848-9222, 800-848-9222. This is our time. This is the special time of day. You know, they're very creepy people who right now are sound asleep, but they've set their alarms for 5 a.m. They're the people who want to be in the 5 a.m. club. The 5 a.m. club. They believe that if they get up at 5 a.m. and start running, take a shower before everybody in the house, get out of the house before anybody, hit the road before there's anybody there, that somehow or another they will magically have a better life. Let me assure them, they will not have a better life. They will just have 3 hours a day of being incredibly alone. A sense of solitude is what they're going to experience getting up at 5 a.m. The worst thing about the 5 a.m. people, here's how it goes. They're going to drink lemon water. They're going to eat oatmeal with a lot of walnuts. Those people always eat oatmeal with a lot of walnuts. No brown sugar. No, no, no. No sugar, but a lot of walnuts. Right? Then they're going to go to the gym. And they'll love it because there's nobody in the gym. It's great. They get to test out their new sneakers and their new yoga positions. That's their life. Then they're proud of the fact that they get to the store, the business, the post office, the firehouse, wherever they work, they're going to be the first one there. Good for you. If your manager, general rule for working, if your manager's not in the business when you're there, it doesn't count. The key to success is know when your boss is really there. Be there then. When they walk into the business and they see you, you've won. They walk into the business, you walk in 20 minutes later, you're late. Walter Sterling, this is The Other Side of Midnight in Chicago on WGN.
2: Hey, Walter Sterling, this is your cousin Breezy. Listen. I think that it's time that you took a little break. So I'm going to play a song that I actually introduced years ago. So, Walter, hit the trail, and I'll take care of business.

0: Gee, I hope everybody enjoyed that song. That was a lot of fun. And if you want more of that, you can join me on Saturday from 6 to 10 o'clock. Now, there's one problem right now. Where's Walter? Walter? Well, there he is. Here's Walter.
1: It's amazing, isn't it, when you hear his voice after that song, you think he's here. You think it's live, because that's where his voice belongs after songs like that. It is astonishing that we're on radio stations that played those songs first. And those songs changed the world. One of the facts about Top 40 Radio that doesn't get any credit, Top 40 Radio started the way you and I know it in 1957, 1958. It was invented by a man named Todd Storrs. He was a young man who inherited radio stations from his dad. All his radio stations were going bankrupt. They were dying. And he came up with this idea. I'll tell you another time about how he came up with the idea. But he came up with this idea to just play 40 songs over and over. And then his partner, Gordon McLendon, came up with the idea of contesting, and it exploded. These radio stations of his became huge. But at the same time, those radio stations changed culture, because it was for the first time in known history that teenagers had their own meeting, their own meeting place that their parents wanted nothing to do with. Up till then, it was how much is that doggy in the window? There were no teen songs. There were no songs for young adults. There were no activities that excluded parents. Well, this was a great thing. Top 40 Radio, their parents would hear it. They hated the music. It was one of the key appeals that their parents hated that song, couldn't stand it. None of them. And socially, those songs got black kids and white kids to dance together. That changed our culture. That changed our society. But people like Bruce Merle and other disc jockeys around the country, Woo-Woo Ginsburg, Arnie Ginsburg in Boston, and the Wildest Italian Stallion in Chicago, Dick Biondi, those guys were brave because they were threatened. I mean, they got black kids and white kids to dance together. They were playing race music. Oh, my God. They were threatened. Their lives were threatened. They were in a dangerous profession. And the radio station owners that played those songs, they were a very special type. They had decided they weren't going to take any of the nonsense. They were not going to take any of the criticism. They just had to plow ahead. And they had to have big legal departments and a lot of rules about which songs could be played and not. They had to run the cleanest operations because it was viewed by much of the culture that those radio stations were dirty. They were playing the wrong kind of music. It was inexcusable what they were playing. But they changed the world. Top 40 Radio changed the world more than any other cultural force. I believe that our country owes its current societal build to Top 40 Radio. One of my regrets as a broadcaster is I'd like to hear Top 40 Radio that scares the parents again. The Top 40 Radio that's on to now is as sanitary and clean as could be. No parent is afraid of the Top 40 Radio that's on today. But there are songs out there that could scare mom and dad. And kids love. I'd like to see mom and dad scared. I'd like to hear my radio say things that surprise the hell out of people. We used to be good at that. Now the only format that will scare the hell out of people is this one. This is the last free-form radio format. 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There used to be lots of free-form radio stations playing Cream, Jefferson Airplane. 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Nobody tells me what to say. Nobody tells any other host what to say anywhere, ever. That doesn't happen. They don't want to know about it. Any place I've ever worked with or known about in terms of management, they absolutely don't want to know about it. But there's E. Frank, and we know about E. Frank. Welcome to the other side of midnight. Hello, E. Frank. Welcome.
2: Yes. Hello, Walter. I remember those days when there was isolation in radio broadcasting, and all you can listen to in the New York radio market is music. This was back in 1975 when I was five, and the progression, I'm afraid to say, is pretty large, and it's evolved to a better standard. Now, Walter, I called because I'm concerned about your guest. He says that Donald Trump is flip-flopping. They're not going to release many things from UFO files. He's not really serious about the unidentified aerial phenomena reports over the last 40 or 50 years. I got involved with UFOs when I first started subscribing when I was in elementary school and ordering UFO books, and that's how I learned about Project Blue Book and about Betty and Barney Hill. And then I felt.
1: Were
2: so
1: you impressed that? Wait, were you impressed that I knew about Betty and Barney Hill?
2: Yeah, I didn't know that.
1: All right, go ahead.
2: So, you know, I was so sad when I heard that Barney died quite recently from a heart attack. I mean,
1: that's right.
2: Yeah, and you know, I read so many things. That's how I first started, and this was in 1978. So I want to say this to you, Walter. I've never really seen anything that I can actually prove, but many people in my community, in my neighborhood, are no longer living in the area. Because they reported seeing things when I was sleeping. They even reported it to Frank Morano, your former talk show host.
1: Yes.
2: Saying there's so many anomalies and, you know, objects at 2 in the morning over my building, flashing lights and so on, and no one does anything about it. They just report it, and it never gets investigated. Crop circles are always around. They never find out who's doing them. So I just want to tell you, Walter, I don't know where they're going with this.
1: Where who is going with what?
2: The government. I mean, are you going to leave it stagnated, or then they're going to expose any of this ever?
1: I believe that the government isn't one entity. I believe there are two or three powerful forces in the government, and at the moment they're canceling each other out. Their streams are crossing, and they are preventing each other from doing what they should do, which is to release, release, release. One part of the government is saying you cannot release that. Another part is saying you can release that. And in order to make it work, in order for the stuff to really get out, the president of the United States had to sit them all down and say, you're going to release it now or you're going to be fired. That's the only way it's going to happen. And that's going to take time and energy from him. And he's got a few things to do. We might have to wait 5-6 months for the UFO releases, but I believe it will be released because of one thing I said when it started. I said, the minute it starts, Americans will treat it as nonstop avalanche. We need that information. The more we get, the more we'll want, and the more difficult we will be if we don't get it. And you are a good friend, E. Frank. Thank you very much for being on the other side of midnight with Walter Sterling. Has this been exciting? I think so. You can reach me at any time, walter.sterling@wabcradio.com. walter.sterling@wabcradio.com. That was exciting. That was a good show, I think, yeah. And yes, I will be here every night from 1 a.m. to 5 a.m. Five nights a week, ladies and gentlemen, five nights a week. It's unbelievable. The greatest gift you and I can receive is a request for help.
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0: Michelle Gibson is a leading expert in alternate history. She's an academic. She's a researcher. She's not a kook. She is serious, highly educated, and shares incredible information with you and me that she doesn't share with most people. She has a wonderful website. Michelle, what's the name of the website?
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0: 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It's fantastic. It's mysterious. Very entertaining website. So thank you for that. When you do your research in things like alternate history, when you go through all of this, there you must have come across some mystery that is overwhelming, that you go, I can't figure this one out, but this one is so bizarre, it almost scares me. What would something like that be?
1: Oh, my goodness. There's quite a few of those, Walter, but I came into this line of research in a unique way. And basically, I learned about sacred geometry, and then I learned about ley lines, and I learned about an ancient people called the Moors that go back to ancient Mu. Those things came together in my life within a few years. I started researching along ley lines that I found because I had learned about sacred geometry and patterns, and I'd been following what other earth energy researchers have been doing, other alternative history researchers have been doing. I was getting a basic foundation in that, and then I applied what I had learned to my own research. And basically, I started following these ley lines, going from place to place to place, and a lot of my early work is at specifically tracking these ley lines. And when I did that, I found the same signature, the same hand of design all over the earth. Everything, all the infrastructure was the same. All the capital buildings were the same. Same thing in Kyrgyzstan that you find in the United States as far as a capital building. So I'm seeing this, what I'm calling an advanced civilization that we know nothing about. We hear about Atlantis, and I think it's a reference to Atlantis. But this has been removed from our awareness.

0: and it's been replaced by, I believe, a fabricated history to cover it all up. Because those behind this cover-up don't want us to know about it. They don't want us to know how advanced things were on Earth prior to an event happening. So when I first started making YouTube videos and putting them up on my YouTube channel, somebody connected me with somebody that was researching the mud flood. And when I watched his work, I thought, well, geez, we're looking at the same things. And so that became a component of the research I was doing. This idea that there was a recent cataclysm that caused, among other things, liquefaction. It's best known as the mud flood covering the surface of the Earth. It also comes into meltology, where things that we are told are natural features are actually melted buildings. You know, a lot of people are researching that aspect of it. Some people are researching the mud fossil aspect of it, of giant creatures, some human, some like mastodons, that are actually fossilized in mud. You know, this idea that something happened. So there's different aspects of it, but mine specifically has taken me along these ley lines, seeing the same hand of design, and then basically seeing things in our history show up, colonialism and colonizing different places, wars, conflicts are showing up on these ley lines. And then the who behind it started coming up. And that's what I blog about, the research that I'm doing. And then I've been able to take those bigger picture puzzle pieces and extrapolate information and put it together, because I think it's really important for people to understand that we haven't been told the truth about our history, and that what wiped out this original civilization, the forces that wiped it out, are still here. And what we see playing out in the world today is not organic. It's been manipulated, and all of the headlines, everything going on, is still related to what happened to this civilization. And those who were behind it want for our future, which isn't very good, to control us and to acquire control and power and keep it. And I think that leads into transhumanism and other aspects of it. But I think there's a lot of reasons why I do the work that I'm doing. But if nothing else, I want to give people more information to base their opinions on, other than just what we've always been told.
1: I would suggest they're already in charge. They don't have a goal. They've achieved their goal. Is that a fair statement, or you think there's more to go?
0: Well, it's a fair statement. And that's, you know, it's how we got here. And we get called the deep state, the cabal, are names for these powerful families. But I don't believe they're going to get away with it. All that being said, and as far as we've gone into it in our world, I believe people are waking up. New information is coming in, not only from myself, but other people that are doing similar research. We have the internet. We have the ability to do our own research, which we didn't before. And they no longer control the narrative. And I do not believe we're alone, and that we have help. And part of that, though, is that people need to wake up and see for themselves and not buy into it and not give their consent and not give their energy to a system that, you know, that's basically been rigged against us, not in our favor. And that would be a takeaway from me about my work. And I do a lot of comparisons when I go through and research a place. I'll, you know, show you the same S-shaped river in Mongolia that's in the United States. And they're all like that. So it's not a random natural design. It's an intentional design for this energy grid that I've been talking about.
1: Now,
0: the free energy grid.
1: what would you say was the primary goal of changing the course of history? Because saying that it gives somebody power, more power, well, there has to be a reason they want the power. There has to be something that has to be hidden that was desirable to the population, that has to be hidden from the population in order to get to the next step of being powerful. What was the one thing they needed hidden?
0: Our abilities, our energy, human energy. This, you know, it's a spiritual war. It's good versus evil. All the, you know, the things that you hear about, the, you know, God versus the devil, and whatever forces are on either side, the light and the dark. And there are things about humanity that have been taken from our awareness about our own unique abilities. And instead of co-creating a beautiful world like we did in the old world, we've been, those co-creative abilities have been turned into creating the world that we see today. Because they can't touch us. So they have to lie to us to get our consent.
1: And you believe they have lied to us to get consent already. This has already happened.
0: This has already happened. Absolutely.
1: And the first step was to remove free energy, ether energy. Was that the first step, or was there something else?
0: So I think that was part of it. I think they blew out the grid. I think there was an energy grid. I think there was an event that caused this perfectly tuned scientific and musical instrument to destroy itself. I think when that energy grid was destroyed, it destroyed the surface of the Earth. I think when that happened, most of the original people were wiped out. And so you find giant, like we talk about giants, yeah, there are giants buried in mounds, but there's also giants buried. The construction crews come across their bones when they're excavating for a road or some kind of construction work that they're doing. So these giant bones are everywhere. And that's been hidden from us.
1: That has been hidden for 150 years. Allegedly, they were taken to the Smithsonian, never to be seen again. The Smithsonian people say we don't have them. And I think it's like that. I believe the Smithsonian doesn't have them. I believe they were moved someplace else.
0: There's stories about them being put on a ship and sinking the ship.
1: I believe that.
0: You hear about that in the Grand Canyon, that there were giant artifacts found in the Grand Canyon. And that story got hidden away shortly after the Smithsonian got there. So they're like gatekeepers. Like the National Geographic magazine is a gatekeeper in society, and there's other gatekeepers as well. There's a certain history that is an agreed on history, and so everything reinforces that at the expense of all this other information. So everybody knows about the Vatican Library, right? Everybody knows it exists.
1: Yes.
0: And it's not a secret, just like Bilderberger meetings aren't a secret. Everybody
1: right.
0: knows they happen. But what are they talking about? What books and what artifacts are in the Vatican Library and other libraries like it? There's more than one. You know, the Smithsonian could be the same thing. They could have a vault underneath and these things go there. But they could also have been destroyed.
1: Michelle Gibson, an expert on alternative history. I didn't mean to interrupt that sentence. Please go ahead with what you were saying. I just wanted you, who just tuned in, to know I'm talking to Michelle Gibson. Please go ahead, Michelle.
0: You know, I was just going to say, in the 19th century, so in 1800s newspaper articles, there were articles filled with giants and giant bone discoveries. Heading into the 20th century, that all disappeared and went away. It was all called a hoax. To this day, it's all a hoax. And they put a lot of energy into finding giant skulls, for example. I mean, they're clearly giant skulls. You can look it up on the internet. Fakes, hoaxes. But there's some reason that the establishment is trying to suppress this information. Even when it's obvious that there's something there.
1: Michelle Gibson, I will torment her weekly to share her information with us. And please give us the name of your website again, Michelle Gibson.
0: My website is piercingtheveilofillusion.com, and my YouTube channel is at Michelle Gibson 8946.
1: The brilliant Michelle Gibson, alternative history expert on The Other Side of Midnight.

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1: There could be a deal with Iran this week. I'm Dave Anthony, Fox News. That's what President Trump is saying as Iran keeps demanding an agreement has to include Israel's prime minister stopping the attacks on Hezbollah in Lebanon.
2: The president said on Truth Social, I had a conversation with Bibi Netanyahu today asking him not to go into a major raid of Beirut, Lebanon. He turned his troops around. Thank you, Bibi. I also had a conversation with representatives of the leaders of Hezbollah, and they agreed to stop shooting at Israel and its soldiers. Likewise, Israel agreed to stop shooting at them. Axios reports the call between Trump and Netanyahu was tense, saying in a piece posted yesterday, quote, summarizing Trump's remarks to Netanyahu, the U.S. official said, you're effing crazy. You'd be in prison if it weren't for me. I'm saving your A.
1: Fox's Trey Yingst also reports from Tel Aviv Hezbollah did fire rockets into Israel overnight and some Israeli strikes still in southern Lebanon. Russia bombarded Ukraine again overnight. Hundreds of drones and missiles. At least 16 civilians have been killed, including children, more than 100 others injured.
3: The main targets included Ukraine's capital, Kyiv, and cities including Dnipro, Kharkiv, and Zaporizhia. 140,000 people left without power. Ukraine expected this. President Volodymyr Zelensky had warned of a renewed Russian assault and urged people to be cautious during air raid alerts.
1: Fox's Jonathan Savage. It is primary day in six states, with contests in California getting the most attention for governor and Los Angeles mayor. Former reality TV star Spencer Pratt is among those trying to oust incumbent Mayor Karen Bass.
4: A reality TV villain? Really? How did that work for us on a national level?
1: But Pratt says,
5: I just want people to feel safe. I want families to be able to thrive in the city.
1: The top two in the contest advanced to a runoff. There are also primaries in New Jersey, New Mexico, Montana, South Dakota, and Iowa, where there was a murder-suicide. Six people from the same family shot dead in Muscatine by a relative who killed himself as police closed in. 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
14: It's 5 minutes past the hour. There's only one story that actually is important. And there are many things you and I are going to discuss tonight, including mud floods, mysterious rivers. Why are all of those windows bricked up in buildings from 1880? What is behind those bricked up windows? Oh, well, that's a safety hazard. No, it wasn't. It's much scarier. And until about 1900, there were many communities that had free energy. What happened to that? But the UFO story is one that you and I have discussed every night of my show for my entire career. You hear what I said? Every night on every show I have ever done, I have discussed UFOs. And I've had UFO experts on every night. Now, when I look at so-called television and so-called news stations, I'm looking at Fox News and CNN and Mr. News and Your Old News and NBC, ABC, and CBS. Here is the disclosure of our lifetime. The disclosure of our lifetime. What Donald Trump has said, I am going to release the files that no other president has ever released. They asked Bill Clinton. They said, are there UFO files? And he looked at his vice president, and the two of them looked at the camera and said, no, we've done some looking, but we can't seem to find anything. Oh, I don't know. And Trump's the first one to say, I'm going to release files. And then he does. That is the news of the century. Because for 90 years, the United States government has said, we don't have anything. We don't know. We have no idea. We don't know what's going on. And as a result, many theories have exploded. Many theories have been attached to other news stories related to UFOs. Epstein, UFOs. Kennedy assassination, UFOs. Oh, and about the Kennedy assassination, let's review all of the reasons John F. Kennedy was killed. His brother annoyed the mafia. After the mafia got Joseph Kennedy in a profound relationship with Bootleg Booze, and then they got John elected in Chicago. Remember that? And then the mafia was annoyed that he was screwing around with some of the moles of the mafia. Who else? Oh, yeah, Cuba wanted to have him killed. Russia wanted to have him killed. Oh, and the Federal Reserve Bank. He was going to end the Federal Reserve Bank, go back to the gold standard, get him killed. All of that. And I could go on and on. But it's attached to it. The UFO is attached to that because we don't have an answer on the Kennedy assassination. And we don't have an answer on the UFOs. Good thing to bring together. But every show I've ever done in my life has had a segment, a section on UFOs. Not with me speculating, but I bring in actual journalists and researchers. I don't bring in wild-eyed theory people who also mention things about shamrocks. I've actually heard that. And fairies. I've actually heard that. You and I talk about UFOs from a standpoint of facts. There have been interviews recently saying, are there more files? Are there going to be any more files? And they ask congressmen, senators, they ask people who used to work in the government, people who wrote books 3 years ago, all of that nonsense. Nonsense! I have real journalists answering that question. Thursday, we had on Ross Coulthart, News Nation. News Nation is the only news source besides this show that has extended reports about UFOs and about those reports being released. And therefore, you and I have a profound relationship with Ross Coulthart. Ross is on this show every Tuesday night and every Thursday night, giving us the latest information as a hard-nosed newsman who is also fascinated by the topic. Listen to what Ross said when I asked him, Ross, do you expect any more files to come out? And do you expect anything big coming out? Or is it going to be more of the same, Ross? Are we just going to see more TikToks, white on a screen, white on a black screen, go do, do, do, do. Oh, my gosh, look, there's a Air Force pilot. He saw a little dot. Woo, that's crap. Ross, do you think there are significant news stories that are going to come out of these files?
4: Well, there definitely is more, my friend, because I speak every day to people in defense, intelligence, and private aerospace who are telling me what they see on servers like the confidential, highly classified JWICS server, which is a top secret compartmentalized server on which a lot of quite extraordinary anomalous videos are stored. And quite a lot of the videos that have been released in the last few weeks by the War Department have come from that server. And because of the highly classified nature of compartmentalized intelligence, if you've got a top secret compartmentalized security clearance, you can actually log on and look at the videos that haven't been released. And I can tell you, my friend, I've been told, for example, about one where there's a B-52 pilot flying a B-52, and there is literally a craft, an alien craft, a constructed vehicle flying parallel with the B-52. And through the cockpit window, you can see what allegedly, I'm told, looks like a being, something looking back at the crew. There's all sorts of videos that I can see already are not going to be released by this administration. I fear that the president may be being played with by the War Department, and that this whole UFOs.gov website that's being created on the War Department is essentially a way of appeasing the public, giving, a bit like the Epstein files, the illusion of transparency, the mythology of transparency, but in reality, it's just a big, fat nothing.
14: Ross Coulthart, your friends, your associates, your contacts that suggest there's much more, is there a timeline? Do you think when we're going to see it? Do you have any idea when we might see what they're referring to?
4: Well, I'm sorry to disappoint you, my friend. I fear we're never going to see it. I think that there's been a decision made inside the administration at the level of the CIA, certain people in the Defense Intelligence Agency. They don't want you to know it. They don't want the public listening to this right now to know it. And I think they've miscalculated, because when you have now well over a billion people going to the war.gov/UFOs website and taking a huge interest in the subject of UFOs, when you have an administration official talking about these are not human technologies, this is not a human craft, I don't think the public's going to accept President Trump, sadly, doing another Epstein. You know, we were given a very, very lackluster release of the true number of Epstein files. So many of them have been redacted. The president did the same with the JFK files. There are still

0: ¿Te accidentaste en un choque? ¿Te duele y no sabes qué hacer?
1: En Malloy Law Offices te escuchamos, te apoyamos y luchamos por tu compensación. 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
0: Malloy Law Offices te acompaña en cada paso del proceso legal. Así que guarda este número, 240-345-0690.
2: Walking. Putting steps to try and hinder the public's right to know. After all, the public's paying for this. Your listeners, every American taxpayer, is paying for the enormous data collection that has gone on for 80 plus years on UFOs. And for years, the American public have been gaslit and told it's rubbish, it's ridiculous, don't listen to this nonsense. Nobody's interested in UFOs, least of all the government. And now we know they've been lying through their teeth. And what are they doing? They're gaslighting us. They're basically releasing the dross, the little bits of chook feed on the floor of the hen house.
3: The dross. Walter Sterling with Ross Coldheart. Ross, journalist, reporter for News Nation. What is the name of your feature on News Nation? When can we see that?
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3: It's amazing, Ross Coldheart from News Nation. I don't understand why your network, News Nation, and this radio network are the only ones covering it the way it should be, which is actual news. Ross Coldheart, thank you, live from Australia. That was a recording of Ross last week. And again, we are so far ahead of this story. There's Ross Coldheart with his high-level contacts, revealing exactly that there is a secret server, a secret computer server that has all of these videos, all of these pictures, and that if you have clearance for that server, you can see it. You can reveal it. Tim Burchett, congressman, also on the other side of midnight with Walter Sterling and John Katsimatidis. John and I talked to Tim Burchett. This sums up his feelings about the files, the likelihood of them being released.
4: I don't know if we're smarter today, but we're more informed, and I think more people are going to start asking questions. But what you have to... Really, what I'm excited about is we have a president that kept his word and thinks that he's not the overlord of the American people, can decide what information we can have. And it's a, from what I understand, it's, you know, the deep state as well as I do, it's just a fist fight to get this stuff out. Now, the first batch of articles and classified videos and things are out. There's going to be a lot more, but it's going to be tough to get it out because these departments don't like us having this information for whatever reason. He's got his top people working on it. And again, I think this is just the tip of the iceberg, and people are going to demand more. And you're talking about stuff that our Apollo moon people spotted on the moon. Something out there, and we've got instances where FBI agents have witnessed things, so that's going to be coming out as well. So I'm looking forward to all of it. You know, the first time they were going to release some stuff, you remember they delayed it, and then what came out was just a redacted piece of Swiss cheese that had a bunch of holes in it and whited out and gave very little information. Trump has kept his word. He's the first president to do this, so I'm very excited at where we're headed with this thing. I really am, because more people are asking questions, more people in Congress. I mean, I've got bullies that always in Congress say something smart aleck to me, but the real question is, as taxpayers, what the heck are we spending tens of millions of dollars on? And if they don't exist, why have they pushed so hard for the last years to keep it undercover?
3: No, the real question is, members of Congress and Senate have access to many of those files. Release them. They're not secret. Do you know why? Because those events took place in the sky. Any of us could have seen it. Any of us could have taken pictures of it. It's public knowledge. Now, this is terrible news.

0: Melissa Cassius was among those flagged by FBI and House oversight investigators into nuclear-linked disappearances. She's been discovered. She disappeared. A hitchhiker discovered the body of Melissa in New Mexico. She was a nuclear lab worker, and she's been discovered. Her body's been discovered. One of the bodies of the 11 mysteriously missing persons that had potential ties to U.S. nuclear secrets or rocket technology has been discovered by a hiker in New Mexico. Police identified the remains of Melissa Cassius, a missing Los Alamos National Laboratory worker. Her disappearance became part of a wider swirl of speculation over scientists and lab-linked employees who vanished or died under unclear circumstances that sparked President Trump's attention and a House Oversight Committee's investigation. More details coming up in seconds. The Other Side of Midnight, Red Apple Audio Networks.
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2: Stevie Wonder. Is proof that genius has no limits. Blind since infancy, this child prodigy signed with Motown at age 11 and grew into one of the greatest musicians in modern history. Singer, songwriter, producer, multi-instrumentalist, Stevie could do it all. During the 1970s, albums like Songs in the Key of Life and Inner Visions transformed popular music with breathtaking creativity and social consciousness. His voice carried joy, heartbreak, spirituality, and hope all at once. Beyond the music, Stevie championed civil rights and helped make Martin Luther King Jr. Day a national holiday. Few artists have matched his talent, influence, or humanity. Stevie Wonder remains exactly that, a wonder.
1: June is Black Music Month.
3: ¿Te accidentaste en un choque? ¿Te duele y no sabes qué hacer?
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9: Hi, I'm retired NYPD Detective Vic Ferrari. And on tonight's episode of Confessions of a Retired Detective, find out what happens when a presidential candidate and a Secret Service entourage comes through the wrong door at a public speaking event. Coming up in moments with Walter Sterling on The Other Side of Midnight.
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0: You and I can discuss these UFO revelations at 800-848-9222. 800-848-9222. This show is so far ahead of this story, it's embarrassing to me. Embarrassing to me for my colleagues when I see them going on TV or radio and talking about things you and I discussed a month ago, 2 months ago, discussing books that were published 3 years ago. What the hell is this? This is the biggest story in our lifetime. There is no bigger story.

0: And it's not about the TikToks on the screen. It's not about, ooh, maybe it had something to do with JFK's assassination. And no, they're missing the lead. The lead is, for the first time ever, the United States government, thanks to Donald Trump, has said, yes, there are UFOs. Yes, there are UAPs. Yes, there are files. And we're going to start to release the files. Nobody else ever admitted it before. You and I would speculate, well, gee, the government must have files on this. Okay, but there was no confirmation of that. That was just a fairy tale. We just speculated on it like a fairy tale. It's been released. They started releasing them a month ago. Oh, my gosh. NBC, are they leading with that on their so-called snooze? No. CBS, don't even go there. ABC, are they discussing that? No, they're nowhere near it. Some networks touch on it every now and then. But tonight, just now, I have spent 10 times more time on the UFO story than any other source of information. Right now, 10 times more. With real journalists like Ross Coulthart and Tim Burchett's comments. And it was interesting that Burchett and Ross Coulthart said the same thing. They both said there's a deep state making it difficult to release the information. They both believe there's big stuff. And the difference was that Ross doesn't think it's going to be released. Ross thinks ultimately the deep space will win. And we will keep an eye on that race. We'll keep an eye on the deep space rate and share it with you and give you a chance to talk about it at 800-848-9222. 800-848-9222. We also were the first to release news that the major general in Arizona, who was profoundly involved with the UFO program, major aware of the UFO program, all information on UFOs came to this military officer. He is a major general. He left his house at 11 one morning in Arizona, and we haven't seen him since. Not at 2 in the morning, not drunk. This is a sober, sane, brilliant military officer who left his house and knew too much. His wife said the only reason he would disappear is if he wanted to disappear. He was one of those guys, a major general. They still haven't found him. But we released that story. Ross was the very first one to report that on this show. Melissa Cassius was among those flagged by FBI and House oversight investigators under nuclear-linked disappearances. One of the bodies of the 11 mysteriously missing persons that had potential ties to U.S. nuclear secrets or rocket technology has been discovered by a hiker in New Mexico. Police have identified the remains of Melissa Cassius, a missing Los Alamos National Laboratory worker. Her disappearance became part of a wider swirl of speculation over scientists and lab-linked employees who vanished or died under unclear circumstances. That spurred President Donald Trump's attention in a House Oversight Committee investigation. It's a very small font, ladies and gentlemen. The New Mexico State Police Investigation Bureau was informed Thursday that the hiker found Cassius in the McGaffey Ridge of the Carson National Forest, with a handgun alongside her remains. Whoa. The cause and manner of death have not been determined. They're going to have to do further anthropological examination. They're reviewing her remains. That means she's been there a while. They have found one of the Los Alamos scientists who disappeared, one of the 12 who disappeared, in a New Mexico forest. Melissa Cassius. Melissa Cassius, family, we're sorry. It's sad. Related to rocketry. She's a rocket technology expert, UFOs. But the news, besides her death, and I'm sorry, the other news is that for the first time in history, the United States government has said, yes, there are UFOs. Yes, we're releasing files. Ross Coulthard and the senator and the congressman are saying, there's a lot there, but we're not so sure that's going to be released. And I keep having to adjust my headphones. Thank you for your patience. I don't know why they're giving me a hard time tonight. But that's the story on UFOs. We're going to have another update with Dave Scott at 3 a.m. And we're going to, that interview, that conversation I had with Ross Coulthard is so important. And so much was revealed in that, as always. There's no other media source that has this much information, cutting, breaking news, than this show. Nobody comes close. A three-minute report? What? I'm sorry. No report on NBC, no report on CBS, no report on ABC. Hi. We have the information, and we share it with you the minute we get it. We actually break the stories that others pick up later. That's what we do. Why is that? Oh, because this is the other side of midnight. And you and I are on KDKA in Pittsburgh, WABC in New York, great radio stations like Chicago's WGN.
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0: All right, Walter Sterling with Edward Jones. Now, I want to explain this. Edward Jones has a fantastic background, amazing background, and I'm going to ask him to give his bio again because I know him and I don't need to hear the bio, but you need to hear his bio. Who the hell is this guy? The reason I have him on, besides the fact that he has a very deep voice and he was in the Marines and I'm scared of all Marines, is because he's able to simplify the situation in Iran, the Straits of Hormuz, all of that for me in a way that I, Walter Sterling from New Jersey, can actually understand. I can't say it'll be helpful to you, but it might be. Edward Jones, please sum up what seems to be a progressively chaotic situation in the Middle East.
2: Yeah, thank you, Walter. Thanks for having me on again. My background is about 30 years in international telecom technology and a venture capital and a whole bunch of other things. I had government clients. I had U.S. corporate clients, international clients, and, I had kind of an interesting background. Taught at two universities here in New York, business and entrepreneurship, and know a little bit about geography. So there we go. But, it's interesting right now. We're really in Trump said that he was going to come back and make a decision on Saturday, was in the Situation Room for a couple of hours. They claim to have edited the what they call a memorandum of understanding, and I'm not sure if the Iranians even know what that is, but they call it a proposal. We took their response to our proposal. Trump was supposed to have edited it up and sent it back to them. Now understand that these negotiations, they call it negotiations, but really they're not face to face negotiations. They go through Pakistan. So, we send our proposal to Pakistan. Pakistan then routes it somehow to the Iranians. The Iranians have a friend in Oman there. They're one of their their closest neighbor friend is Oman, and they trust them greatly. They get advice from them and some other places there. But it's all indirect, okay? It's through the go-between Pakistan. And there is not face-to-face talks right now. Baked into the Iranians is this enormous distrust of the U.S., which is 47 years of, I call it the crust of distrust. They really, just protract this. And, where we are right now is, I call it, I have a term for it, Iran is practicing strategic patience. And in their view, they're winning the war. I mean, this is the way they think. This is what they believe. And their goal, as I mentioned before on air here, is that their goal is to survive. They just want the IRGC, which is the regime, the Iranian Revolutionary Guard Corps, which is the hardcore Islamist military faction there. They are the regime. The younger son Khamenei is we haven't heard from him. We don't even know if he's alive. Actually, he was severely injured when they killed his father in that attack, and he hasn't been really heard from since. Elise Labbitt, who I really, really admire and like her analysis, her reporting, she is a terrific, just terrific person, very experienced in this area. And you know, she's saying that Iran, the bomb now, which with the nuclear stuff, has kind of faded into the background, if you will. And it's all on the Strait of Hormuz, and the Strait of Hormuz is still closed. It's been closed for 4 months. Which again gives the IRGC the perception, the belief that they're winning. They have the leverage, still have the leverage in this Strait of Hormuz. And they've trapped about 1,000 to about 1,500 ships, by the way, that are hanging out back in there in the Persian Gulf. They're causing global economic pain by keeping the strait closed, and they're causing Trump enormous political pain, not only in the U.S., but among his partners and allies in Europe. And the other thing, too, is that, you know, the mainstream media loves to talk about sticking points. Oh, we have sticking points here, you know. These are not sticking points. These are, I call them, you know, chasms of disagreement. I mean, they're really, really far, far apart. I mean, we could take a look at some of those right now if you'd like, but that's how I see it right now. We really don't know, and I've said this before, it's very complex, very, very complex, particularly going through an intermediary like Pakistan. But anyway, that's where we are right now. It's just a major, major impasse.
0: What are some of the sticking points, one or two of the sticking points that I could actually understand?
2: Well, Iran, you know, we've been saying red lines, nuclear, you know, we want their agreement that we'll never make a bomb. The only thing they've agreed on right now is a 60-day ceasefire that started April 17th. So the clock is ticking on that. But Iran wants an end to the war. They want a guarantee that the U.S. and Israel will not attack them anymore. They don't want a quote-unquote ceasefire. They want an end to the war. They want a guarantee against, say, these future attacks. They want all U.S. forces to remove from the region, all our bases there, Saudi Arabia, Kuwait, these other countries. They want money. Money. They want a release of the $3 or $4 billion in frozen assets they claim belongs to them. They want the lifting of all the sanctions, total relief. They want their ports opened. They want the blockade taken down, and they want war reparations for all the damages that we caused to them.
0: But then my question is,
2: what they want.
0: Right. My question then is, or what? If we say, no, we're not going to do any of that, or what? What leverage do they possibly have at this point? All their Harry Potter-type leaders have been killed. We don't actually understand who's running it. Their nuclear program decimated. Trump says their ships are gone, their missiles are gone. What are they going to do if we say no?
2: Right now, they the strategic patience that they're practicing, which is leverage. Okay, they see Trump losing his government in the midterm elections, and they see the U.S. not putting boots on the ground, trying to do this from the air, but they control the Strait of Hormuz. They've mined the thing. It's a 3-4 months process to take out the mines. So right now their leverage is the holding the Strait of Hormuz hostage, if you will, and reckoning that Trump is going to run into trouble, and they can wait him out. And as I say, these people are fanatics. The IRGC is the regime. They are Islamists. They're crazed. They drink the Kool-Aid, we've seen what they've done. They killed 30,000 to 40,000 of their people. When they tried to protest, they'll do this again, and so this is their leverage. Their leverage is right now the Strait of Hormuz, plus the notion that that Trump will lose his government in the midterms, which Trump doesn't seem to be bothered by. By the way, he's just hanging in there. But But yeah, the terrain is so treacherous around the choke point, the major choke point around the city of Bandar Abbas, and it would be just impossible. The political will is not there to put troops on the ground anyway, so that's not going to happen. So I think they'll just muddle this along. But don't expect the Iranians. From my analysis of this and talking to people, my sources, reading what have you, I think this thing is just stuck right now. I really do.
0: I don't see it getting unstuck, and I don't see any leverage that they have waiting. Okay, so they wait. And then the Republicans win the midterm election. Then what do they do?
2: Well, that, again, is going to depend on getting the traffic out of the Persian Gulf through the strait. And that's going to depend on how fast, hopefully the Allies can help us, how fast they can demine the place. They can fend off the attacks of the Swift boats that they've been sending out. They have a lot of capabilities still that the IRGC can deploy. It's called asymmetric in military terms.
0: Yeah, I could never understand what you just said. All right, Edward Jones brings deep experience in international business development, military affairs, intelligence, and oil markets across the Middle East and beyond. He's also a ham radio operator. His call sign is W2LCQ. I'll give it again in a second. How did you do in the contest this weekend?
2: I did pretty well, actually. I made about 400 contacts globally and about 250,000 points, which I contributed to our club. And our club is number one right now in the U.S. We might be number one in the world, and we're moving along. Yeah.
0: W2LCQ, Edward Jones on the other side of midnight with Walter Sterling. Thank you, Edward.
3: We are fighting for the gays of Hormuz right now.
4: Respect to them. They need us to fight for them. I'm with it.
3: Gays of Hormuz are being attacked.
4: That's not cool.
3: Not good.
4: I'm a straight guy, but that's not cool.
3: Yeah, they're going for the Straits of Hormuz, but they're not willing to protect the gays of Hormuz.
4: You see, I'm a straight guy. I'm an ally.
3: What do you think when you do see a penis?
4: When I see a penis?
3: Yeah.
4: No. Never seen one other than my own.
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5: Breaking news, everything is bad. It's just as terrible as you imagined and probably worse. With more, we go to Tom Lee Cruz. Tom Lee.
6: We're all in danger, Dan Lee.
5: What can we do?
6: Absolutely nothing.
5: It was good knowing you, Tom Lee.
6: I can't say the same.
5: That was unnecessary. We're just now getting in reports that all the children have exploded. They will be missed. Let's check in with Olivia Lee Rodrigo. Olivia Lee, where are you?
7: That's none of your business. Do you hear that? Cut the music. Do you hear that?
5: What do you hear?
7: That's the sound of us slowly dying. Can you hear it?
5: I can hear it. It's louder in my left ear.
7: Olivia Lee Rodrigo reporting
5: from where I am. I actually have some more questions for you. Okay, we're going to go to Kevin Lee Costner, who has more with politics.
6: No, I don't.
5: Let's send it over to our senior correspondent, Nick Lee Minaj.
8: Look at this chart. Let's bring it up.
5: What am I looking at here?
8: I don't know, but it doesn't look good.
5: That looks bad.
8: Yeah, it's probably bad.
5: Let's go to our eye in the sky, Timothy Chalamet. Timothy.
9: Man, I am so high up right now.
5: You are in a helicopter.
9: I didn't know that when I got in. I thought it was a weird car.
5: What do you see up there?
9: Everything. It's too much. We were never supposed to see this. I need to go back down.
5: You stay right there.
10: Do you realize that because of you, this city is being overrun by baboons?
11: Well, isn't that the fault of the voters?
12: I grew up where somebody told you to keep talking. They wanted you to shut up. If they told you keep talking, that meant shut up now.
0: Yeah, that's how I was raised. You just keep talking like that. See what happens. That's how I was raised. That speaks for the entire state of New Jersey, Brooklyn, most of the Northeast. You just keep talking, see what happens. It's a completely opposite worldview from the rest of the country. Once you hit the Pennsylvania border and you're trapped in the Pennsylvania wilds, the worst place to have to drive through. You've driven through the Pennsylvania wilds, haven't you? On 81, 80, you've driven through it. And what do you know? There's nothing there. It's like the entire state of Ohio. There's nothing there. You drive through the Pennsylvania wilds. It's something they made up. The Pennsylvania state legislature had to make up something for this incredible expanse of nothing that goes from about Scranton to about Pittsburgh. Nothing. They decided to turn it into a wildlife experience. It's not a reserve. It's not a national park. It's just nothing. They renamed it the Pennsylvania Wilds. Every time I drive through it, what do I hear on my radio? The music from Deliverance. The theme from Deliverance. That's all I hear. That horrible song. And other people grabbing Ned Beatty and turning him into a pig. Ah, that was some movie. I hated that movie. However, that's the Pennsylvania Wilds. Why did I bring that up? I don't know. We have covered the important story tonight better than any other media source. Have you ever heard me brag about our coverage? No, because I just integrate it with the story like a professional talk show host. It's just part of the flow of things that we discuss. I don't stop it and do...
13: This is breaking news.
0: I don't do that because we break news. It's what we do all night. I don't have to do what others have to do.
13: This is breaking news.
0: Yeah, I don't have to do that because that's what we do. You and I talk. We reveal stories. Ross Coulthart, Dave Scott, UFO experts, and then icing on the cake, Robert Clotworthy. Robert, the voice of Ancient Aliens. He comes on and he gives us a sample of what's going to happen on Ancient Aliens. He comes on and he says, well, I've been talking to these guys and I know more than anybody else. And then he reveals what more he knows. Has this been turned into a promo yet, Chris? I don't think so. Where's my promo? Those are the opportunities that we have. We share information like this. When nobody
10: you
0: else...
10: You realize that because of you, this city is being overrun by baboons.
11: Well, isn't that the fault of the voters?
14: The HOA has decided we are banning homeschooling.
15: You can't do that.
14: We can and we are. We can't have kids growing up here doing nothing and eventually causing crime.
16: What the hell are you even talking about?
14: Effective next quarter, households are limited to 5 occupants. Anyone above that number will need to either relocate or apply for an exemption.
15: I have 4 kids.
14: Then you're at 6 with 2 adults. You can apply for an exemption, but there's a fee.
15: Yeah, no way I'm paying that.
14: Ryan, the car.
17: Yeah, I just got it done.
14: It's purple.
17: Gloss metallic. Looks great.
14: The approved exterior vehicle colors are listed in Section 7. Purple is not on the list.
17: I can't choose my car color?
14: Not that color. Children are permitted. Obviously, that's not the issue. It's the intensity. When splashing becomes continuous, it's disruptive to all of us. Barb, I'm talking to you. Keep your kids under control. Going forward, any resident homeschooling a child is required to register with the HOA. Name of child, age, curriculum, and daily schedule.
15: Why does the HOA need our daily schedule?
14: So we can confirm education is actually taking place.
0: And congratulations.
15: Oh my God, that's none of your business.
0: It's Pride Month. Congratulations.

0: can see that the poor girl already seems thoroughly in love with me. And what she lacks in rank, she certainly makes up for in fortune.
1: How are you celebrating Pride Month? Who is your gay celebrity crush? Who is your same-sex celebrity crush? Every person, by design, has a crush on a celebrity of the same sex. That's not you. You had no control over that. Makeup artists, hairstylists, script writers, they design scenarios, images, subliminal images that make you go, boy, that's really attractive. And then you realize it's the same sex as you. And it takes you back to junior high. And you're wondering, you know, God, they're just so attractive. I'm always interested in knowing who your same-sex celebrity crush is. 800-848-9222. 800-848-9222. We have a robust menu of all-night conversation subjects. UFOs. Dave Scott's going to reveal to us tonight about his abductions. The man was abducted more than once. He isn't sure how many times. I said, are you sure it wasn't an alcohol blackout? He's sure it was not an alcohol blackout. Have you been abducted? Betty and Barney Hill were the first people to come out publicly and reveal that they were abducted. Where did they do that? They did it in 1960 on the Long John Nebel radio show, an all-night talk show based in New York City. Long John Nebel was the first one to do these subjects. Many have claimed it. Believe me, it's nobody else but Long John. He covered this, numerology, psychics, remote viewing. It all started on the Long John Nebel show. And Betty and Barney Hill were the first ones to say that they were abducted. It's also amazing to me what John used to do. John used to be on 6 hours a night from midnight to six. Midnight to six, ladies and gentlemen. And the other thing he did, which secured his ratings, his best friend was Jacqueline Suzanne, who wrote Valley of the Dolls. And what Jackie do? She read from her book, and then he read from Valley of the Dolls, a smutty book. He read it on the air, long passages, and then said, ladies and gentlemen, I cannot go on. I cannot go on. I can't allow this on a FCC licensed station. They will lose their license. And what'd you have to do? You had to go out the next day and buy that book. They sold 25 million books, and it was because of that. The best part of that story, so he did 6 hours a night, six nights a week, live, 6 nights a week, 6 hours a night. He did that from 1957 to 1975. Through the 60s, Long John, an overnight host, was the highest paid radio star in New York City, not the morning guy. Long John could sell anything because he was alone with you in the car. I'm alone with you in the car. You and I, in the truck, just us. If I give you an idea or a thought, or you call me, it's just between us. It's the most powerful medium there is, the most powerful medium to exchange ideas and entertainment and to sell stuff. Walter Sterling, Red Apple Audio Networks, The Other Side of Midnight.
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3: Extra. In Central Africa, Red Cross workers are going door to door sharing information about how Ebola virus is spread, as the head of the World Health Organization says medical responders are trying to play catch-up during the deadly Ebola outbreak. The Democratic Republic of Congo is where the outbreak is centered. Volunteers in hazmat suits are supervising burials, and there have been attacks reported on healthcare facilities, as well as ongoing military conflicts and general mistrust within the community, all hampering efforts. The virus has so far killed at least 220 people in the DRC, with neighboring countries also at risk. There are now at least 7 suspected cases in neighboring Uganda. I'm James Flippin, and this is the Worldwide News Network.
4: May. ¿Te accidentaste en un choque? ¿Te duele y no sabes qué hacer?
5: En Malloy Law Offices te escuchamos, te apoyamos y luchamos por tu compensación. 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
4: Malloy Law Offices te acompaña en cada paso del proceso legal. 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
8: Confessions of a retired NYPD detective.

0: Walter. On tonight's episode of Confessions of a Retired Detective, I'd like to talk a little bit about the pressures that rookie cops come under. So when I first started with the NYPD in 1987, I was amazed at the amount of threats and innuendos I got starting in the police academy. From the moment you get hired, they tell you you're going to get fired if you screw up. There's random drug screenings, integrity tests, all sorts of things. And they're on top of you constantly because they want to condition you that it's not like the movies where anything goes. So when I went into field training, I was a little apprehensive about making arrests and getting involved sometimes. At one time, my field training sergeant pulled me aside and said, "Hey, Ferrari, put your helmet on and get in the game." Well, with rookie cops, they used us for a variety of things. And the fall of 1988, and Jesse Jackson was running for president of the United States, and he was going to give a speech at a community center in Co-op City in the Bronx. So the morning of, they grabbed about 15 of us rookies. They put us in a police van. But before that, they told us, listen, this is going to be on the national stage. There's going to be a lot of press there. Don't do something stupid. They drive us over to this community center. Out of the 10 of us, they put 5 inside and 5 outside. And I was unlucky enough to have the back door of this location. And I was told by my sergeant, and he says, listen, we were told the Secret Service is coming in through the front with Jesse Jackson. Anybody knocks on that door, do not let them in. I said, you got it, boss. About 15 minutes later, a lieutenant comes up to me. Hey, Ferrari, you like your job? Yes, sir. He said, okay. He says, anybody knocks on that door, don't let anybody in. I says, I got it, sir. And this went on. It just kept going and going until the chief of the Bronx showed up and told me I would go back to working for an exterminator if anybody came through that door. So I was like, I got it. So I'm standing at my post, and all of a sudden the radio start cracking, and we hear, he's here. So I'm watching that back door like my life depends on it, and I'm waiting for everybody to be coming through the front. And the next thing I know, I hear jiggling at the door, and I'm like, what the hell is this? They're supposed to be coming in through the back door. I hear jiggling. The next thing I know, the door opens up, and standing in the doorway is a mountain of a man, and it's Jesse Jackson. And I'm standing there like, what am I supposed to do? And he extends his hand, and he goes, hello, officer. And I said, hello, Mr. Jackson. And I shook his hand, and he came rushing past me with the Secret Service and reporters and everything else. I wasn't going to be the one to throw this guy out of his own event. Later on, my sergeant came up to me and said, well, Ferrari, you'll go far on this job. I said, why is that? He goes, you didn't exactly disobey an order, but you didn't put yourself in harm's way either. So for more behind the scenes NYPD stories, be sure to check out my new book, NYPD, Behind the Blue Wall of Silence, available on Amazon. I'm retired NYPD detective turned author Vic Ferrari with Walter Sterling on the other side of midnight.
1: More talking, Walter Sterling, the other side of midnight.
2: Melissa Cassius was among those flagged by the FBI and the House Oversight investigations into nuclear-linked disappearances. One of the bodies of the 11 mysteriously missing persons that had potential ties to U.S. nuclear secrets or rocket technology has been discovered by a biker on a New Mexico national forest. Police have identified the remains of Melissa Cassius, a missing Los Alamos National Laboratory worker. Her disappearance became part of a wider swirl of speculation over scientists and lab-linked employees who vanished or died under unclear circumstances. Well, that spurred President Donald Trump to pay attention and the House Oversight Committee to investigate. One of the 11 people who disappeared, Melissa Cassius, has been found. Her body's been found. Her remains have been found. The remains have been there a while, and they're doing an anthropological autopsy to determine how, why she died. There was a gun found next to her. There was a gun found next to her. And the major general, who left his house at 11 in the morning, he left his watch and his cell phone, but he took his gun. A major general. All the details you want, plus you and I are going to talk about the new news of Savannah Guthrie's mom. Red Apple Audio Networks.
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4: They can vote now in Iowa. I'm Dave Anthony, Fox News. Polls just opening in one of six states holding primaries today.
5: I want a Democratic Party that wants people to make more money. 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
4: Zach Walls is facing Josh Turek in a race for Senate.
6: What we're fighting for, first and foremost, a livable wage, affordable housing.
4: The winner likely faces Republican Congresswoman Ashley Hinson as Democrats trying to win control of Congress hope to take the seat now held by retiring Iowa GOP Senator Joni Ernst. There are also key contests in California, including for governor. Republican Steve Hilton tells Fox,
7: I really know that we can win in November, but this top two primary, it's very tricky.
8: The top two candidates, regardless of party, will advance to the general election. There are more than 60 hopefuls in the governor's race, including Hilton and fellow Republican Riverside County Sheriff Chad Bianco, and Democrats, including billionaire Tom Steyer, former Congresswoman Katie Porter, and former Health and Human Services Secretary Javier Becerra.
4: That's Fox's Kristen Goodwin. It's up to at least 18 people dead in Ukraine, more than 100 injured after a Russian missile and drone attack overnight, hitting apartment buildings and other civilian targets in Kyiv and other cities. President Trump is suggesting a possible deal to end the Iran conflict this week, but Iran keeps demanding Israel has to stop attacking Hezbollah militants in Lebanon. The president says after talking to both sides that fighting will stop, but Axios reports the Trump call with Israeli Prime Minister Netanyahu was tense.
9: Everybody hates you now. Everybody hates Israel because of this. A second source briefed on the call said Trump was pissed and at one point yelled at Netanyahu, what the F are you doing? At this moment, Israeli troops remain in southern Lebanon, and overnight there were a few sirens in northern Israel from Hezbollah rocket and drone attacks, as well as a small number of Israeli strikes in Lebanon.
4: Fox's Trey Yings back to Iowa. Seven people and one family dead in a murder-suicide.
10: They simply do not have the words. This act of evil and what it has done to our community.
4: Muscatine Police Chief Anthony Keyes. 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
4: We'll see you at the Supreme Court. That's War Secretary Pete Hegseth's reaction on X to a court ruling that'll keep transgender troops serving in the military.
14: A divided three-judge panel on the D.C. Appeals Court upheld a lower judge's ruling that President Trump's executive order preventing transgender troops from serving in the military likely violates their constitutional rights. The appeals court did narrow the injunction to apply only to service members still in the military, but not new recruits seeking to join. The Trump administration is likely to appeal to the U.S. Supreme Court. Last year, justices allowed the transgender military ban to take effect as litigation plays out. At the White House, Jared Halpern, Fox News.
4: Speaking of the military, we're learning more about a meeting last week with Chinese defense officials.
15: The two-day summit took place in Hawaii. According to the U.S. Indo-Pacific Command, the discussions focused on reducing the risk of unsafe and unprofessional encounters. The Chinese Navy says the talks were candid and constructive. This meeting follows President Trump's recent trip to China, where he met leader Xi Jinping, and comes amid concerns over a lack of communication from the Chinese military. At the weekend, War Secretary Pete Hegseth warned of China's surge in military buildup and urged Asian countries to boost defense spending. Jonathan Savage, Fox News.
4: A bus driver is now charged in Virginia with involuntary manslaughter and reckless driving.
16: The chain reaction crash on I-95 on Friday killed five people, including two children and a family of four from Massachusetts, on their way to a wedding. Over 40 people were injured. Police say Jing Shen Dong of Staten Island, New York, struck a line of vehicles that had slowed down in a work zone. Records that have been released indicate Dong has at least two prior speeding convictions. Tom Rigotti, Fox News.
4: On Wall Street, stocks could drop. Futures are down ahead of the opening bell. I'm Dave Anthony. This is Fox News.
17: Giving you. ¿Te accidentaste en un choque? ¿Te duele y no sabes qué hacer?
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28: Tuesday, June 2nd, 2026. I'm Jessica Rosenthal. It's primary day in multiple states, including California, where a former reality star now wants to be the next mayor of Los Angeles.
29: He's learned a lot about LA, and he's learned about a lot more than the politics and the policies that led to the destruction of our town.
30: I'm Dave Anthony. Former First Lady Jill Biden has a new memoir from her time in the White House, and it's making some Democrats, even former staffers, uneasy.
31: This has done her more harm than good to her credibility, which was questionable after the campaign they led to sort of gaslight and cover the president's inability to be a candidate, essentially.
32: And I'm David Marcus. I've got the final word on the Fox News Rundown.
28: He was a star on the reality show The Hills, and nearly two decades later, a wildfire destroyed his home in Pacific Palisades, prompting him to run for mayor of Los Angeles. And while it's been an issues-driven campaign, the incumbent mayor, Karen Bass, has made an issue of Pratt's past.
33: A reality TV villain? Really? How did that work for us on a national level?
28: Pratt's heard that line of criticism throughout the campaign.
33: A lot of people say, oh, he doesn't have any experience, but we all have the experience living in this city. We know what needs to be changed. And as a city, we will change it together.
28: For all the lack of political experience, he has certainly had some memorable campaign moments, like when he told mayoral candidate Councilwoman Nithya Raman this during the NBC4 Telemundo 52 debate on May 6th.
33: Councilwoman Raman's plan for treatment first, I will go below the Harbor Freeway tomorrow with her, and we can find some of these people she's going to offer treatment for. She's going to get stabbed in the neck. These people do not want a bed. They want fentanyl or super meth.
28: Bass has downplayed Democrats' plans.
0: I think that he doesn't know the issues. He's operating out of anger. And what our city needs is to move forward.
28: Bass says there's been a drop in street homelessness during her time as mayor. But the other really big topic so far has been wildfire response. Pratt announced he was running for mayor January 7th of this year, 1 year after a wildfire burned up thousands of homes and businesses in the coastal LA town of Pacific Palisades, including his and his parents' homes.
33: I've looked at my kids and my wife. I've looked at my family and my neighbors, and I have realized that the city I love is being managed into the ground by people who don't have the courage to actually lead.
28: Before he announced he was running, he had been summarizing documents and reports about the fire and the city response to his Instagram followers, and since then has used AI to make a number of his viral campaign videos.
29: I really felt that he was the most effective messenger of all the people who were affected by the Palisades fire.
28: Kennedy is the host of the Kennedy Saves the World podcast.
29: Either people like him who lost their homes or people like me whose homes were damaged but can't get any help from insurance companies. And he was the one who was going around just showing the scope of the damage, because it's really hard to get across if you're not on the ground, if you don't actually see it in person. And the first time I went to the Palisades in February after the fire, I couldn't believe what I was seeing. And it was almost like my brain couldn't register it. And he was registering it. You know, he was going to these burned out lots and, you know, showing block after block after block and the total traumatic decimation of that community. And, you know, people move to places like Pacific Palisades because there is a sense of community. It does feel safe. You get to know your neighbors. You can send your kids to public school. And to have all of that taken away so unfairly, a lot of people were scared and they just assumed that the media would stop paying attention and politicians would just gloss over it. And he was one of those people who would not let them escape accountability. And he just kept pushing and pushing. And, you know, the answers and conclusions that he came to were so painful. And he was so shocked, and he was so shocked on behalf of his family and the community, that, you know, he really felt he had no choice. And, you know, that's why he threw his hat in the ring on the 1 year anniversary of the Palisades fire. And a lot of people wrote him off in that moment, but I saw the reaction of the crowd, of my friends and neighbors who had lost everything, and they were cheering for him. And, you know, to his credit, he's learned a lot about LA, and he's learned about a lot more than the politics and the policies that led to the destruction of our town.
28: He actually also goes through, like, the written reports, the content that's been generated from the city and the county about what has happened, and tells people, like a reporter would, about what he's finding. When you hear this discussion about him not having enough political experience to be mayor, what do you make of that? How much should that matter?
29: Well, look at the political experience someone like Kamala Harris has, or Gavin Newsom. Like, they're career politicians, and they have failed utterly, and they have failed the state. But, you know, there's this assumption within the California Democrat politics that if you're there long enough, you continue to progress up the ladder. And these politicians are unchallenged and unempathetic because they're really more concerned with their own ambition. And California, on a much larger scale than other states, because it is so big, because it is so prominent, and, you know, they feel that as they go up the ladder, it's a springboard to national politics. And, you know, you lose so much in the process. So people like that, like someone like Karen Bass, who is a career politician, and, you know, she has been in Congress, and she was assembly speaker in California, and she has failed as mayor. And like she said last week, you know, when she was a kid, there were no homeless people on the street. She's not running for mayor. She is the mayor. So she has had four failed years where crime and homelessness It's not just the perception. It is the malignant reality that, you know, these are problems that she is incapable of tackling. And I don't think that she has the spine to really implement the policies that would make some of this stuff better. Because what they're doing now, it doesn't get to the root causes of things like homelessness, of drug addiction, of mental health issues, and underserved combat veterans in her community that are just essentially thrown away on the street.
1: What do you make, though, of her insisting that her Inside Safe program, she says that there has been a reduction.
29: There's been a minor reduction in street homelessness, but you have to realize that in Los Angeles, there is a much greater percentage of street homeless people than anywhere else in the country. You know, you might have 30-40% of homeless people in various other cities, street homeless. In Los Angeles, it's like 70%. So a minor nominal reduction in that number isn't really a reduction at all. It, you know, the point is it should never

0: ¿Te accidentaste en un choque? ¿Te duele y no sabes qué hacer?
1: En Malloy Law Offices te escuchamos, te apoyamos y luchamos por tu compensación. 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
0: Malloy Law Offices te acompaña en cada paso del proceso legal. Así que guarda este número, 240-345-0690.
2: Get to ascend the economic ladder the way she has ascended the political ladder, and there's something about that that is patently unfair.
3: What do you make of Spencer Pratt's solutions here? Because if, as a reporter, I've spoken multiple times to homeless people, LAPD, and the conversation when you talk to people on the ground, it really is about drugs. It has always been about drugs and trauma and self-medication and this idea that, you know, a lot of people don't want to go into a room or a shelter. They do want to stay on the street. When he talks about his solutions here, that this is a drug problem, do you agree?
2: I do agree with that. And I do agree that decriminalizing drugs doesn't really solve the issue of drug addiction. And that's what we have to focus on as a society. Because if you're going to talk about drug addiction, you have to talk about treatment. You have to talk about getting people actual treatment and having, you know, enforcement and drug courts. And yeah, that sucks, but that's something that progressives don't like. And I would put Karen Bass, even though Nithya Raman says that, you know, she's not progressive enough, she's still a lot more progressive than most Democrats in the country. And why would there be a proliferation? And I remember doing a fly along with the LA County Sheriff's Department for Fox Business and seeing some of these homeless encampments. And they're like, well, we cleared that one out a couple weeks ago, and now that is popping up over here. And they say there's a direct correlation between drug decriminalization and, you know, the number of people who now have access to drugs because they're not being prosecuted. And I'm not saying that drugs should be illegal, but part of legalizing drugs is having an enforcement mechanism for drug treatment. And they refuse to do that. And that is such an important aspect if you want to have a truly functioning society. And they don't want that. They want the homeless industrial complex to proliferate in Southern California, in particular Los Angeles, because it is a cottage industry. And it is a way of funneling money to your cronies to just look busy. You know, it's like, what is the incentive for ever solving the problem? Why would you solve the problem when the spigot is open and it is enriching so many people? Of course there are NGOs. Of course there are Good Samaritans who are truly trying to help those most in need, but it's also a magnet for corrupt people gaming the system and using their political connections to do it.
3: With regards to the fire, in this mayor's race, it seems like we've learned the city let people down on a number of fronts, right? From hydrant water pressure to reservoir access to the fire department's initial response. But I think you and I both know there are several areas in LA that could go up in flames. The hills in Encino. There are so many places that are just covered in chaparral and low-lying brush. What does the next mayor, whoever it is, need to do here?
2: Stop scapegoating and absconding with money for climate change. Like, that's not going to do anything. You have to go in and use that money to actually clear the brush, because these boom and bust water cycles, you know, when you have a La Nina cycle and you have tons and tons of precipitation, that means the vegetation is going to grow. And then when you have a drought cycle, all of that vegetation dies. And if you don't clear it out, that is fuel for wildfires. The Palisades wasn't a wildfire, it was arson. And, right, you know, and for Jimmy Kimmel to say, you know, Spencer Pratt doesn't even believe in climate change. Does he believe in arson? Because that's what took his home and his parents' home and everything that his family knew and loved. And, you know, every scrap of memory from his childhood and his kids' childhood, like, that's all gone. And that had nothing to do with climate change. But, you know, again, that's another complex that has enriched entire industries that don't really have to do anything. They just have to

0: seem like they care. And you do so much more damage that way, as opposed to having a pragmatic approach where you will go in and you will cull some of the foliage that is just a disaster waiting to happen.
1: Kennedy, thank you so much for your time.
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16: And Sports Live in the Air Supply, Air Conditioning Traffic Center. Expect a higher level of service. Overall, a quiet start to the Tuesday morning drive with accident-free conditions on both the freeways and surface streets. Couple of broken-down semis, both on the right shoulder, though. 15 south at Cheyenne, 11 south at Auto Show Drive. The HOV lanes on both sides of I-11 between South Rancho and Rainbow are closed until September for a variety of work. That had an impact on the southbound traffic flows yesterday morning. Mitch Kelly from the Air Supply Air Conditioning Traffic Center.
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29: Saving you money, I'm Hillary Barsky. Many Americans are facing mounting financial pressures, but by making small changes to everyday habits can make a major impact on long-term wealth. Last year, nearly three-quarters of Americans failed to meet their savings and spending goals, according to a Vanguard consumer survey. Many people, especially those in their 30s and 40s, are falling into costly traps, including failing to boost emergency savings, delaying investing, and taking on too much debt. Financial experts say it's important to prioritize retirement savings. Missing out on employer matches or delaying contributions can have a long-term impact. Also, don't take on financial debt, which chips away at your ability to build real wealth. And it's critical to save for an emergency fund and start to plan for your child's education early. College costs continue to rise, and many families underestimate the importance that the earlier you start to save, the less difficult it becomes in later years. Saving you money, Hillary Barsky, Fox News.
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31: In January of 1960, John F. Kennedy announced that he would seek the presidency of the United States, which he won on November 8, 1960, in a narrow victory over Richard Nixon. At 43, he became the youngest U.S. president.
32: In the past 40 months, I have toured every state in the Union, and I have talked to Democrats in all walks of life. My candidacy is therefore based on the conviction that I can win both the nomination and the election. I believe that the Democratic Party has a historic function to perform in the winning of the 1960 election, comparable to the 1932 election. I intend to do my utmost to see that that victory is won.
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33: This is House Call for Health. A daily cup of Joe can give you an energy boost, but it could also protect against aging and possibly help ward off chronic diseases. For decades, research has linked coffee consumption to longer life and lower risk of chronic disease. Now scientists say they figured out how. Texas A&M researchers say it isn't the caffeine, but rather compounds in coffee which activate a receptor in the body, recognized for its role in aging, stress response, and disease. The study finding that compounds like polyhydroxy and plant-based polyphenols were much more active. But despite the apparent connection, more research needs to be done, with the researchers noting that current recommendations around coffee consumption are not changing. Researchers also say the study is mechanistic, focusing on how the biological process works instead of proving direct cause and effect. For more health news, go to foxnewshealth.com. 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
34: One of the forgotten players in the Watergate scandal that brought down the Nixon administration was Democrat Speaker of the House Carl Albert of Oklahoma. Standing only 5'4", he was known as the Little Giant from Little Dixie. In 1992, Albert recalled meeting future presidents Nixon and Kennedy on his first day of Congress.
35: Nixon walked across from the Republican side of the aisle and shook hands with me and asked me if he had a college contest similar to the high school, and I won that one. And he asked me if I was the one who won that contest. I said yes. He said, well, he tried out for it later on, but he didn't get that far. John Kennedy came over to me and introduced himself, and he said, are you the Oklahoma boy that was a Rhodes Scholar? I said yes. He said, well, I met several Rhodes Scholars. So I met them both the first day.
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1: I'm Charles Payne, and this is the Fox Business Report.
2: Dollar General shares are up more than 2.5%. Its sales rose in the recent quarter, which helped it to offset the impact of severe winter weather and higher fuel costs. Dollar General's been expanding. It opened 190 stores in the U.S. in the quarter and 5 in Mexico and renovated more than 650 locations. Berkshire Hathaway is now a major investor in Google's parent company, Alphabet. Reuters says it's part of Google's funding of artificial intelligence infrastructure. Alphabet will sell $10 billion worth of stock to Berkshire in a private placement. Berkshire already had a stake in Alphabet. And NVIDIA CEO Jensen Huang believes chipmaker Marvell Technology could be the next company to join the trillion-dollar club. That's your Fox Business Report. I'm Jenny Cosolda, invested in you.

0: This is the Fox News Rundown.
1: It's titled View from the East Wing, a memoir. A new book out today from former First Lady Jill Biden. And to many Democrats, it's reopening a 2024 wound with a lot of focus on the June debate that year when President Biden had a bad night going head-to-head with then-former President Trump.
2: With the COVID, dealing with everything we have to do with, look, if we finally beat Medicare.
1: Well, that performance put a bigger emphasis on what President Biden's critics had called a cognitive decline. On CBS Sunday Morning, former First Lady Jill Biden was asked about it.
3: I wasn't horrified. I was frightened because I had never, ever seen Joe like that before or since. Never.
4: Or since.
3: Yes. Or
4: You've
3: since.
4: You've never seen him like
3: never.
4: That.
3: No.
4: What happened?
3: I don't know what happened. I mean, as I watched it, I thought, oh, my God, he's having a stroke. And it scared me to death.
1: She also says right after that debate, the president walked off stage and said to her, I really messed up. And she says she told him, yes, you did. But that's not what the former first lady said publicly. This is her at a post-debate event later that night.
3: Joe, you did such a great job. You answered every question. You knew all the facts.
1: Well, the First Lady says now she had to lift him up and support him at the time. Weeks later, of course, President Biden ended his run for re-election, and Vice President Harris took over as the Democratic nominee and lost, giving us the second Trump presidency.
5: I don't know whether they anticipated there would be this level, this intensity of criticism.
1: Michael LaRosa is a former chief spokesman for former First Lady Jill Biden and her ex-press secretary, now a partner at Ballard Partners. He was also a special assistant to President Biden.
5: Not just from Democrats, members of Congress, rank-and-file Democrats, just pundits like me, but also former staff who worked for them, like myself, but you're seeing a lot of blind quotes that are pretty damning from former staff who were there when I wasn't towards the end. And I think some of that has been pretty surprising.
1: A lot of this is about the debate performance and about the president's decline, cognitive decline. And a lot of Republicans made a lot of it during the campaign and certainly after he left the White House. It's the way she's talked about how she feared he was having a stroke, a medical emergency on the stage as she watched that debate. I think that just made people surprised.
5: Yeah, I agree. It surprised me. And from what I can tell you, just based on how my relationship with them and the things that we talked about when I was there, I imagine what they're trying to do with this interview and this book tour, or what hopefully they set out to do, was to try to change the tape in people's minds, change the perception that she was in fact concerned at the time, that she felt the way everybody at home felt, concerned and scared. The problem with that, in trying to change the tape, first of all, you can't do it 2 years later after minds are kind of settled and made up and the reality has set in. But she owned the tape. She was the first voice and the first face of the campaign's response that night several times. And she maintained that he was just fine. So that makes it very hard for them now to change the tape. Instead, they're kind of scrambling the tape. And my concern, I look at this as somebody who cares about Dr. Biden. You know, I love Dr. Biden genuinely. I do. And her husband and the family. But this has done her more harm than good to her credibility, which was questionable after the campaign they led to sort of gaslight and cover the president's inability to be a candidate, essentially.
1: Yeah. And one of the other things that's getting the attention is that she's going that level saying, I was worried. But then she is saying that not before or not since that debate has she seen him in decline. And people don't believe that.
5: No, it's a little too convenient, right? And that's part of what makes her look or come across a little bit disingenuous. And It's almost like they're trying to be a little too cute by half, which doesn't surprise me. That is their MO. That is sort of how they've always approached transparency and privacy and relationship with the media or communication to the public. So that doesn't surprise me. I never thought it was a good strategy for them to have those instincts. In fact, I actively tried to fight against those instincts because those instincts have not led them to anything good. It has not led them to any positive outcome or public opinion that is favorable to them. And they keep making the same mistakes over and over again. Had she even said what she said on CBS right after the debate, oh my God, I thought he was having a stroke. Of course I was concerned. If she had said that and gave a very human response and a response that the rest of the country could relate to, like any other concerned spouse, they might have been able to get some benefit of the doubt that that was a strange moment. The problem, Dave, was that they spent a year being evasive and hiding him from the media, from the public, not engaging with the press, not engaging with reporters, turning down town halls and Sunday shows and a layup of interviews like the pre-Super Bowl interview. They disengaged and they were trying to run out the clock. And so that debate wasn't a concern for Democrats. It was the affirmation of we've got a big problem.
1: When you were working with the Bidens up until you left in 2022, did you see any changes over the 3-year time you were working and with President Biden and his demeanor and the way he could process things?
5: It's a totally fair question because I was sort of this outsider on the inside who came in late to their, you know, overall 50 years in public service in 2019. And the thing is, for me, I only knew him as an older man,
1: right,
5: as an older gentleman.
1: Personally, so, I mean, right, working with him. You only worked with him. Right.
5: Correct. Being in and out of the house. I mean, he was always fine from what I mean, he had his Spotify playlist. I never had doubts about the sharpness in front of me or like his abilities or thinking on his feet. That never struck me. But again, I also left in the end of 2022 and came in 2019. So my window was a little different. And from all the reporting that's out there, it was, you know, 2023 and 2024 where things started to get a little bit more serious when it came to his health. That's when they started making so many public accommodations to him that we could all see in public.
1: Yeah, I mean, there were all these like screenshots of a note card that would be very specific. Walk here, go there.
5: Yeah.
1: I mean,
5: and I'll be honest with you, the note card thing was always the case. I mean, he was doing teleprompters for fundraisers, and so was she. And I don't know how they were able to. I don't know why Democratic donors thought that was okay for so long, but it was accepted. So
1: everything was scripted always, even down to everything for them.
5: Always. And that was a problem, not for me, but it was a blind spot that I recognized very early on, that there was very little trust in from this the people around the Bidens in their own principles, because everything was stage managed or choreographed. Every movement was planned and discussed ahead of time. They made lives more difficult for themselves, but they didn't do the Bidens any favors by overly scripting and rehearsing them.
1: You know, there were a lot of people during the Biden administration who thought that the president was just doing, other people were doing, leading him down to things. He had the auto pen. He wasn't involved in a lot of things, and people just did things and he just went along with it. Do you believe that?
5: I didn't believe that, Dave, until I started to question some of that, my own confidence that wasn't true, until I saw the list of people and the types of people that he pardoned, the violent offenders from death row that he gave clemency to.
1: Right at the end.
5: Correct. Right at the end. Even Governor Shapiro and Senator Blumenthal said, man, did they drop the ball? They really got it wrong. That's been the only time that I've been really concerned that maybe he didn't know who the hell he was pardoning, because these are literally the monsters of society. That did not strike me coming from, I did not expect to come from the guy who wrote the crime bill, who expanded the death penalty for federal agents who were murdered or the guy who wrote the Violence Against Women Act authored it, didn't sound right to me. So I'm always kind of now wondering, like, did he know the kind of people he gave mercy to at the end? Because it didn't sound like the Joe Biden that I went to work for.
1: Okay. Well, certainly he did know one of the Bartons, and that was his son, Hunter. His son.
5: Yeah. And you know what? You know what? I'll be completely honest with you, from having gone through a lot of that personal stuff with the Bidens, I don't blame them for the Hunter Biden pardon. I think we can all agree that no one was going to leave Hunter Biden alone. However, I would say the precedent of giving pardons preemptively, we've now lost sort of the moral high ground as a party. We won't be able to really have much to say about President Trump when he does that as well. Because we opened the door, we won't be able to really fault President Trump for pushing it wide open when he does, which everybody expects him to do.
1: A lot of Democrats are just upset that this is the timing. Here we are. We're in the middle of the midterms. The primaries are here. Some big races are coming. And they want to win Congress back in November. And now we're talking about 2024 again with Joe Biden and the debate and all that. Do you think that this, what we're dealing with now in early June, carries all that way to November?
5: You know, probably not. I know at the moment, on the week after the DNC autopsy, and I use that in air quotes because it was not really an autopsy, but the discussions and the fallout from that, none of this has been good. None of this is making Democrats happy. I mean, I think the Republicans now have a lot more to work with in their arsenal to force Democratic candidates on the record and put them in awkward situations, like forcing them to respond how they feel about the Bidens or that time, which maybe they wouldn't have otherwise have done. So I think in that regard, like it has created more weaponry for Republicans to use against Democrats, but I don't know if it's going to make a huge impact. We'll see when the president decides to put his book out, because that's going to be coming soon as well.
1: Well, the book from former First Lady Jill Biden is titled View from the East Wing, a memoir. It's out today. Michael LaRosa is a former chief spokesman and press secretary for the former First Lady and former special assistant to President Biden, now a partner at Ballard Partners. Michael, thank you so much for joining us.
5: You're welcome. Anytime.
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19: 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Expect a higher level of service. Couple of broken down semis sitting on the right shoulder. 15 southbound at Cheyenne, 11 southbound at Auto Show Drive. No delays from either. A little bit of slowdown showing up now on 11 north heading through downtown. Until September, the HOV lanes on both sides of I-11 between South Rancho and Rainbow are shut down for a variety of work, including sign installation and wrong-way driver detection systems. Mitch Kelly from the Air Supply Air Conditioning Traffic Center.
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21: A close
2: race for the House. A year ago, Democrats were favored by 7 percentage points. Now, it's a 5-point edge within the margin of sampling error. If the election were today, 52% of voters say they'd back the Democratic candidate in their district, 47% the Republican. That difference comes from greater enthusiasm on the left. By an 8-point margin, more Democrats than Republicans say they feel extremely motivated to vote this year. It's important to remember, while a lead on the generic House ballot question reflects a national preference, House seats are decided district by district. So a party's advantage in the polls doesn't directly translate into winning seats, especially these days with so few competitive districts. I'm Dana Blanton. That's your Poll Parade.
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23: The world learned this week that Graham Plattner, the main Democrat all but set to win his party's Senate primary next month, has been sexting up to 12 women in the past few years while married. For Plattner, this just added to his Cadillac mountain of scandals. You're likely familiar with the fact that the so-called oyster farmer has a Nazi tattoo that he covered up only after lying about knowing its meaning. He also has a long history of off-color Reddit posts, including remarks blaming women for being raped. What was most telling about these sordid new sexting revelations wasn't that it exposed Plattner as a creep, but we already knew that. It was that the leak came from a fellow Democrat. The party may be starting to realize that they have created a Marxist monster that they cannot control. Over the past several days, there started to be what looks like an effort by establishment Democrats to tank Socialist Plattner's campaign, even though his Democratic opponent, Governor Janet Mills, has dropped out and polls show the bearded blowhard leading incumbent Senator Susan Collins in the general election. We've known for some time now that Plattner is not exactly the poster child for impulse control, so why now? Why did a Democratic insider who had worked for him suddenly reveal secrets that Plattner's wife had originally flagged to the campaign? One hint is that this opposition research drop, or in this case, same team research drop, came just days after Representative Jake Auchincloss, Democrat of Massachusetts, called Plattner's shenanigans, including the Third Reich, Inc., disqualifying. While Auchincloss eventually walked it back a bit, saying that beating Collins and winning the Senate is a priority, this was quite an attack for what looked like a settled primary. Of course, maverick Pennsylvania Democratic Senator John Fetterman has been warning of Plattner's unfitness for office for months. On Saturday, he told me of the new scandal in very malevolent

0: millennial style, quote, P. Hustle got his Swalwell on sending sexually explicit texts to a dozen women as a newlywed, Fetterman wrote, adding, quote, there's never a slow comms day for question hound Democrats. Question hound is the iconic meme in which a dog sits in a cafe on fire saying, this is fine. Platner's backers in the party are circling their wagons around the guy. They say the leaking aide committed a terrible act of betrayal and, with a straight face, suggest Platner is the victim in all of this. There's two problems with this. One is that voters don't care about internal campaign disputes. Nobody watches that much C-SPAN. The second is that this time, after Democratic Socialists have swallowed so much of the party, the establishment seems set to strike back. Lines are being drawn in the battle for the soul of the party of Jefferson and Jackson. This week, emerging party star Representative Ro Khanna of California will campaign with Platner, and so far he's standing by his man, despite the latest allegations and near certainty of more dropping shoes to come. Platner will also have the support of communist podcaster Hassan Piker, who increasingly is the leading spokesman for the party. Make no mistake, the communists are just a cycle or two from completely controlling the Democratic Party, if they don't already. This is bad news for our nation, but sadly, this last-minute effort by the establishment to derail Platner, well, it seems doomed. This is David Marcus, Fox News digital columnist and author of Charade, The COVID Lies That Crushed a Nation.
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15: The fighting has not stopped in Lebanon. I'm Dave Anthony, Fox News. Despite President Trump's push, Hezbollah launched more rockets and drones targeting Israeli soldiers and civilians today. And Israel targeted Hezbollah in Lebanon with strikes that reportedly killed 8 people, including 2 children. After the president posted on Truth Social, he urged Israel's Prime Minister Netanyahu to tone it down in Lebanon, as Iran keeps demanding and talks to end the conflict with the U.S.
16: He also spoke with representatives of Hezbollah, and they agreed to stop shooting at Israel and its soldiers. Likewise, Israel agreed to stop shooting at them. Let's see how long that lasts.
15: Fox's Mark Meredith at the White House.
16: This call between the president and the Israeli prime minister appears to have gotten quite heated. You can imagine that the pressure that the White House is feeling to try to wrap up this conflict as soon as possible. But the president has also said he'll only do that if a deal is suitable to the U.S.
15: Another Russian bombardment in Ukraine has left at least 18 people dead, hitting apartment buildings and civilian targets.
17: Explosions boomed across Ukraine through the night and into the dawn. According to the Ukrainian Air Force, Russia unleashed 73 missiles and more than 650 drones. The main targets included Ukraine's capital Kyiv and cities including Dnipro, Kharkiv, and Zaporizhia.
15: Fox's Jonathan Savage. It is primary day in 6 states, with 2 candidates and 2 California races getting the most attention. Spencer Pratt, who's trying to unseat Los Angeles Mayor Karen Bass, and Republican Steve Hilton running for California governor. He tells Fox,
18: "We've never run for office before, neither of us. We're both outsiders running to shake up a system that is obviously broken."
15: Hilton has President Trump's endorsement and faces dozens of candidates for governor, including Democrats Javier Becerra and Tom Steyer. The top 2 in today's voting face off in a runoff, same for the L.A. mayor's race. There are also primaries today in New Jersey, New Mexico, Montana, South Dakota, Iowa, where Republican Congresswoman Ashley Hinson got a Trump endorsement. 2 Democrats are vying to challenge her, hoping to replace Iowa GOP retiring Senator Joni Ernst. 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
21: NAS reports live in the Air Supply Air Conditioning Traffic Center. Expect a higher level of service. Well, it's been a very quiet start to the Tuesday morning drive and continues to be as we get into the 6 o'clock hour. No freeway delays. A reminder, though, the HOV lanes on both sides of I-11 between South Rancho and Rainbow are now closed for a variety of work that includes sign installation and wrong-way driver detection systems. The HOV lane closures went into effect yesterday and will stay in place 24/7 into September. Couple of broken down semis, 11 south at Auto Show and 15 south at Cheyenne, both off to the right. Stalled trailer blocking a right lane on the eastbound Blue Diamond on-ramp to 15 north. New crash in the southeast, sunset at Eastern. Mitch Kelly from the Air Supply Air Conditioning Traffic Center.
22: From the Fox 5 First Alert Weather Center, I'm meteorologist Kinzel Kim. Forecast high temperatures will continue to climb into the triple digits, not only for your forecast on Tuesday, but through the rest of this work week and at least the start of your weekend. By Saturday, you'll also notice breezy to windy at times conditions, with strong gusts impacting your outdoor plans on Sunday as well. The same area of low pressure that is driving in the wind will also bring in slightly cooler temperatures, highs down into the 90s by early next week. From the Fox by First Alert Weather Center, I'm meteorologist Kendall Kim.
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4: 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It's Brian Kilmeade.
24: Hi, everyone. So glad you're there. It's the Brian Kilmeade Show. Moving through. Got a big hour coming your way. It's exciting. A lot of things, a lot of moving parts today. Marco Rubio will be on Capitol Hill. We also know the Attorney General will be on Capitol Hill. Todd Blanche. And we'll be covering some of that throughout the show today, pulling in some sound. Ainsley Earhart, a very big day for her. My co-host, my fantastic co-host, has a brand new book out. Just opens today. America, I'm so glad you were born. She'll be up here shortly. And we'll talk about everything. Ben Midgley is going to be on with us, too. He's a Republican candidate for governor in Maine, and he is a former very successful businessman, former CEO and founder of Crunch. Those primaries are coming up next week. So before we get to all those guests and those topics, let's get to the big three.
25: Number three.
26: Obviously, the president is the negotiator in chief. He has negotiated an agreement that he wants. And he's focused on the final details to make sure that among the most important things that Iran doesn't ever have a nuclear weapon.
24: Matt Whitaker this morning, Iran and Trump and Bibi in intense talks along with direct action as we wait to see if a deal can be done and the global energy prices rise. One thing is clear, the ceasefire can't hold much longer.
25: Number two.
27: We've seen what has happened with ICE across the country. I won't let that unfold here. I'll keep pressing DHS to do better, to abide by our nation's constitution, and to close Delaney Hall down for good.
24: It's not going to close, and ICE can't do any better. They're doing great. Governor Mikey Sherrill, new sheriff at the DHS, and it shows as Newark paid for protests gets huge pushback. And special thanks to New Jersey law enforcement for helping secure Delaney's illegal immigration facility called ICE.
25: Number one.
28: Susan Collins, I'm not really concerned about Maine. I think I've said this many times on this network. I don't think it's going to be as big a deal as the Democrats and the Democratic-leaning media have tried to make it.
24: Yeah, part of that is Matt Towery, pollster. Primary day full of intrigue. As a candidate in Maine, once thought to be a can't-miss star, is about to get kicked to the curb, I think. An upset brewing in Los Angeles, and we have all the news and intrigue in Iowa. And I think the Democrats really want to flip that state, and we'll see what happens, as well as what's happening in New Jersey. So let's talk a little bit about what's happening in California. Karen Bass is worried. She hasn't moved off 26%. Closing down is the left-wing candidate, as well as Spencer Pratt. Spencer Pratt sat down with Bill Maher. I think Bill Maher was pretty impressed from what he heard. Here's a little of that. Cut 12.
29: You had me at hello.
24: Okay.
29: I'm just saying, on this... I mean, on so many of these things, and you just have the exact right, I didn't know until I talked to you, honestly, today, but you have the exact right impatience with this shit. It's very authentic. Your impatience with it, and it's good. Just keep doing what you're doing. We'll see where the chips fall.
24: Yes, and are people fed up enough to do something about it? Doug Ellen, he's the creator of Entourage. He had his house broken into. He's fed up. He is going to vote for Pratt. Cut 13.
2: 5 years ago, didn't lock a door here, but you know what happened? Two animals invaded my house. And no, I'm not racist because they were wearing masks. Oh, Spencer Pratt has no experience, so how can we possibly think about this? What experience did Karen Bass have? That's where we are in LA, and we want to fix this place.
5: Yeah, he does want to fix this place, and he's going to vote for him. How many other people are going to do it? And how many other people don't even know how to vote? What worries Republicans is they got drive-by boxes where you just pick up and drop off a ballot. And then you drop off that ballot, and then you find out.

0: Well, I don't know. Was anyone going to collect it? What's going to happen with it? A lot of the stuff we got rid of through the pandemic, Los Angeles kept in the fray. Joining me right now in studio, willing to take the headsets that mess up your hair, which is interesting for a woman.
1: Oh, yeah. This is radio. Right. I don't have to do TV anymore for a while.
0: Oh, really? Is that okay? Do you do Outnumbered today?
1: I'm doing Outnumbered, but that's not until 12. Okay. I'm doing Sean's show tonight and Jimmy Fallon, but you're first.
0: Well, Jimmy Fallon's radio show.
1: Yeah, his radio show.
0: Okay, great.
1: Yeah.
0: So, Ainsley, just before we get into your book, which is a big day, I already said at the top, just about what's happening in Los Angeles, Bill Maher says, you've sold me. You're in. Then we have the CEO and the founder of Entourage, the writer from Entourage says, I'm in.
1: He was fed up.
0: So from what you know, because you hang out with a lot of celebrities and business people, do you think people are fed up to vote for a Republican enough in Los Angeles?
1: Well, he says he's not a Republican. He does admit that he voted for Trump, but he says, I'm not a Republican or a Democrat. I'm a Los Angelinian, or what does he say? Los Angeles or whatever it's called. You know. Yeah, he is a resident. His house burned down. His parents' house burned down. He says he calls his mom. There's not a day that goes by that she hasn't cried. He said she's a mess. She lost everything. I said baby pictures, everything, he said. So, and then they lost some friends that lived in the neighborhood that burned to death in their houses. I mean, how horrible would that be? So he's blaming Mayor Bass for this. And he said, I just decided I'm going to run for office. You know, he was the reality TV show host on The Hills. And now he's just not a liar, Brian. I like him because he's honest.
0: Yeah. Real quick, honestly, that segment couldn't have gone better on Fox and Friends.
1: Oh,
0: we just had
1: children?
0: About two dozen kids.
1: Yeah.
0: But under seven?
1: We said to parents, six to eight. So they were all six to eight.
0: And I was checking IDs. I had to throw a few kids out and right into the city streets because they were lying about their age.
1: They're still in school. So their parents were really nice to pull them out for the beginning of the day. But yeah, they were on talking about this new book called America. I'm so glad you were born.
0: Out today, celebrating the country we love because it's all about 250. And you got to get people pumped up for July 4th.
1: Yes.
0: And they're not learning enough about it in schools. So this is your catchphrase.
1: Yes.
0: And then who came up to you to say, do a book?
1: Well, so my last book was I'm So Glad You Were Born. And that's a phrase my mom said to us on our birthdays. And we thought, here's America's birthday. What's even, you know, we wouldn't be here. We wouldn't have these amazing lives if it weren't for our founding fathers.
0: Right.
1: If it weren't for our country. So America, we're so glad you were born. And it's cute. I'd say it's great for kids up until about 6 years old, but we're here to celebrate America. It uses the same verse that I used in my last book. We'll plan a parade, big celebrations that will blow the brass horn and shout to America, I'm so glad you were born. And then at the end, the kids scream it, I'm so glad you were born. So at the very end, we say, I'm so glad you were born with all the kids. It's really cute. But there are the floats there. It teaches the kids about how we're a diverse country. We have different lands. We're a beautiful country. Talks about how you can do anything if you work hard. You can dream big. When you live in America, your dreams come true. We talk about the great opportunities in America. You can be anything you want to be. In God we trust. You can go worship wherever you want to worship. Freedom of speech. Your ideas. I will share mine. You share yours. And we don't always have to agree, but we have to respect one another. We talk about equality and how our rights are given to us by God. How we do. I love this page. The Republic was founded a long time ago. We declared independence. The king had to go. It's rules made by people just like you and me, created for life, love, and liberty.
0: Nice. A little Dr. Seussian.
1: Yes, right? It is. It's a little rhythmic.
0: Yes. Hey, hold that up because, you know, we're like a TV show too now these days. How great are these cameras? They find you.
1: Right.
0: Right?
1: Who's running these?
0: Yeah. God.
1: Are they're wherever there's movement?
0: Yeah. They don't find you wherever there's movement.
1: Robotic.
0: More with Ainsley Earhart because she's always asking to the radio show, say, sorry, Ainsley, we're full. And I always say no.
1: He gets mad at me if I do anybody else's radio show.
0: Because you always say no to me.
1: I do not.
0: Yes, you do. But listen, the book is fantastic. America, I'm So Glad You Were Born, celebrating the country we love. Also, instead of getting this book for fathers, hey, fathers, get this for your kids on Father's Day. Back in a moment.
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3: 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Expect a higher level of service. Overall, a very nice drive underway on the freeways. No delays to warn you about right now. Even 15 south coming out of the Spaghetti Bowl, 11 north through downtown. Those are usual first trouble spots, and they look good. Quick reminder, though, until September, the HOV lanes on both sides of 11 between South Rancho and Rainbow are closed for a variety of work. That work including sign installation and wrong-way driver detection systems. Took a bit of a bite out of the southbound flow during the morning commute and caused very heavy delays on the northbound side during the afternoon. Stalled trailer blocking the right lane on the eastbound Blue Diamond on-ramp to 15 north. Southeast crash, sunset at Eastern. Mitch Kelly from the Air Supply Air Conditioning Traffic Center.
4: From the Fox 5 First Alert Weather Center, I'm meteorologist Kendall Kim. Summer-like heat making a comeback across southern Nevada. Temperatures climbing up into the triple digits with your forecast highs at least 100 degrees through the start of this weekend. From the Fox 5 First Alert Weather Center, I'm meteorologist Kendall Kim.
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12: Hey, we are back, and Ainsley Earhart's in studio, Fox & Friends co-host, author of a brand new book out today, America, I'm So Glad You Were Born, Celebrating the Country We Love. Ainsley, in your book, you're trying to get children involved and get them excited about this country. And you know, because you have a child going through, still in grammar school, it's just not taught the way it used to be taught in our schools.
13: Right.
12: The Pledge of Allegiance, not said all the time. I'm not sure it's said in your school.
13: It is at our school.
12: And we just don't get that gradually incline, learning more and more. And I think the last year we had American history was in 11th grade. What about your school? What about when you went to school?
13: When I went to school down south, you know, I lived in South Carolina. So we would

0: We would go and visit a lot of the battlefields, and we heard a lot of history.
1: A lot of Civil War too.
0: Yes, right? I lived in the capital. So we would, we heard about, and my family was very involved, and you know, my family goes back to Revolutionary War, and my mother was a history buff, so she would have loved to have talked to you. She loved history. So she would always tell us the history and things like we had artifacts in our house that were passed down from generation to generation. So it was really, for me, it was very sentimental because I knew that my great grandparents that my mom had spent a lot of time with and her grandparents, she told me stories about them and the men that had fought in the war. My two grandfathers were in the Navy, and my grandfathers told us, I interviewed one of them before he died, and he told me all of his war stories. So we did learn a lot about why to be proud to be an American. And in school, I remember I grew up in South Carolina, and we would go to the battle at Cowpens. Do you remember that? Sure. Does that ring a bell? So we would go, you know, to that historic land, and there would be reenactments and things like that. But I hope that our children are learning it like we did. I know that my daughter's learning a lot about, she did a whole segment on New York history, which is foreign to me, being from South Carolina. You know, but they went to the Statue of Liberty. They learned about Central Park. They learned about the architecture of New York and a lot of the landmarks, which I thought was really amazing. Ellis Island.
1: Because you got to be able to see and touch it. And if you do that, say this happened right here in your mind, you have that mindset. Right. Okay, why did the French give us this Statue of Liberty? You'll always have that. So, and that's what your book will do. It lays the foundation to ask more questions. The Daily Mail did this interesting story yesterday on Thomas Jefferson. Mm-hmm. We're coming up on our 50th anniversary. Mm-hmm. He's 80-something years old. Mm-hmm. And he's saying, how many of us are left that signed the Declaration of Independence? The answer was 3. John Adams... And there was one other guy, I've never heard of him, just one of the signers of the Declaration of Independence, but they were so proud of the country they formed. Right. And to hear in real time, he's like, listen, I know I'm going to die soon, but I'm very proud of the country we formed and the celebration that was happening.
0: That's amazing. How old was he when they signed the Declaration of Independence?
1: I think he was 33.
0: Okay, he is 80, so 50 years later, right, okay.
1: And he had to make up his tombstone. And his tombstone, it says, father of the Declaration, out of everything he did, father of the Declaration of Independence. And many people say, well, we all contributed. You were like the writer, but he wrote it. And in it, he called for the abolishment of slavery. Mm-hmm. They went in there and crossed it off.
0: Wow.
1: So things about it would
0: have been
1: different.
0: I was born in 1976, and I don't really say that out loud because we were told not to, you know, talk about your age. I don't really care though. But I think that's cool. That was the 200. And now here we are 250 and my daughter's alive for that.
1: So I remember I was in fifth or sixth grade in 1976. It was huge.
0: Was it?
1: I'm getting the sense we're getting some momentum now with this. But when you were talking to those kids to get them ready and you handed out your book, which is out... it is out today. It is America, I'm So Glad You Were Born, Celebrating the Country We Love. What was their reaction? Because some of these kids had unbelievable answers to the question, you know, what do you like about America?
0: Yes, Lawrence asked one little boy, his name was Christian, and he talked about God. He talked about his freedoms, being able to worship where he wants to worship. I was so impressed. We handed out the book, and first of all, they were excited they were getting a free book, and they were getting to take that home. But what I'm proud about is that this will start conversations with the young ones.
1: Right.
0: You know, in 10 years old, like I'm teaching my daughter about the founding fathers. I'm teaching her about the wars. And you can go on YouTube and find small little clippets that are made for children that teach them about all of these different wars. And our founding fathers, you can find anything that is family friendly. It's just a few minutes that help them understand it and break it all down. In fact, you should do that as a book. You should do chapter by chapter for like a 10-year-old or a 12-year-old. Mm-hmm. So it keeps them interested. But at this level, this is just an entrance to...
1: For what ages?
0: I would say about 4, 5, 6, 7, and 8 probably for this book. Because it just... they love all the colors. And I remember when I was little, I would read Curious George books. And I lived in South Carolina. I was so... I loved New York City and I wanted to come to New York City. I felt like Curious George was always in Central Park. They were always at the sprinklers in the middle of the park and you could look at the skyscrapers and you could look in the apartment buildings and you would see parents in the kitchen of this window cooking for their child. In this window up here, the child getting ready for bed. In this little window, a teenager doing their homework or something like that or talking on the phone. And I would just look at all the different pictures. So I talked this over with the illustrator. We wanted it to be a lot going on all the pages so that every child had their own story. We made it really diverse. So you have children of all walks of life. You have someone, a child in a wheelchair, children of all different colors. And see, like this one, if you look, it has, this is the land of opportunity. So you can be anything you want to be. This says doctor, and this is our little doctor. This says president. This says, you know, architect, artist. This little one's handing out pamphlets on land of the opportunity. This is a chef. So it, every page is really neat. The illustrator, Kim Barnes, did my last book, and she did this one too. So just allows the conversation to start in the classroom or at home.
1: Right, and the best thing would be is to get that in the library. That would be key.
0: Yeah.
1: Right, so
0: yes.
1: I'm sure that'll happen. But the other thing was, that tell everyone the phrase, where that comes from, glad you were born.
0: So my mom used to say that when we were born, we were born, and then also our birthdays. I'm so glad you were born. That book, by the grace of God, by all of our amazing loyal fans and people who wake up with us every morning and listen to Fox, they bought a lot of these books. They were giving them to their kids when they were born, or they were giving them as baby shower gifts, or grandparents were reading them to their grandchildren. And my mom's phrase, my mom was sick at the time, and she got to see the success of the book before she passed away, and her voice now is carried on in all of these homes all across America and all across the world. So now her phrase, we have added the word America because America's 250 and it's America's birthday. So America, we're so glad you were born.
1: Could I mention a little jealous, because that's your phrase that you're always going to be remembered by. Mine is get dressed, and yours is much more glorious and with a deep tradition. I just think people should get dressed.
0: Well, you know what? I'm glad we're born, but I'm also glad we have clothes.
1: Right. So,
0: I'm glad we get dressed. Yours is equally important.
1: Have you thought about paying the rights fee to use my term, get dressed, and doing a book just on people getting dressed?
0: I've thought about that, yes. I haven't done it yet, but maybe I will.
1: Do you remember?
0: What about your other phrase?
1: Oh, stay within yourself.
0: Stay within yourself.
1: Right. Would you want to try a book on that if you want to pay the rights
0: fee? How would that book go?
1: It would be a bunch of people not doing too much. Just doing what they're good at, right? Like you said, you have an architect in your book.
0: Okay, right.
1: You want to be a doctor.
0: Yes.
1: I don't want the doctor sketching out my shed.
0: Correct.
1: Right?
0: Right.
1: And I don't want...
0: You don't want the doctor building your two-story house.
1: Right.
0: It will collapse.
1: So maybe the spinoff from I'm so glad you were born would be stay within yourself or else.
0: The only problem, okay, stay within yourself is good, but it's like stay in your lane. Like that's good for my dancing skills.
1: Right.
0: Like just stay within that little box.
1: Right.
0: Because I'm not a good dancer. But like, is that encouraging or discouraging children from challenging themselves, Brian? Just stay within your little self and don't try anything new.
1: So here's the thing. That's a very good point. So for the people who say reach for the stars, I say don't.
0: If you fall.
1: Right.
0: What's the phrase? Reach for the moon, and if you fall, you land among the stars.
1: Oh, really?
0: I never heard that?
1: I never heard that, but I would like to adopt that. But see, if you reach for the stars and fall, don't blame me. Because
0: okay,
1: I told
0: you
1: not to.
0: You told us not to.
1: Right.
0: Right.
1: But I don't want to digress. Because
0: now you sound like my dad. Like when the police officer would call, why is she at this party and she's 15? Dad's like, you got yourself in this mess, so arrest her, police officer.
1: Yeah, I want to see the fingerprint. I want to see the ink marks. Hey, America, I'm so glad you were born, celebrating the country we love. Her second favorite radio show, Jimmy Fallon's show, a little bit later on today, and then Sean Hannity tonight.
0: That's right. Thank you, Brian.
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4: News. I'm Chris Foster. There are primary elections in six states today.
5: Here in California, voters will decide who's going to replace termed out Governor Gavin Newsom and, of course, the next mayor in L.A., the current mayor, Democrat Karen Bass, fighting to keep her job.
4: Fox's Matt Finn, the top two candidates in California primaries, regardless of party, advance to the general election. The Justice Department says it'll stop work on a $1.8 billion anti-weaponization payout fund set up after President Trump settled a lawsuit with the IRS.
6: Last week, a federal judge judge in Virginia ruled the fund must be paused while she sorted through legal issues. The DOJ posting this fund was open to anybody who was so weaponized, targeted.

0: Persecuted, whether they were Democrat, Republican, conservative, independent, or otherwise, the department will abide by the court's ruling.
1: Fox's David Spunt. 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
3: Reporters live in the Air Supply Air Conditioning Traffic Center expect a higher level of service. It's been a very quiet morning in the traffic center to this point. We continue to be accident-free on the freeways. Some delays trying to redevelop on 11 northbound from Eastern up to the Spaghetti Bowl. Overall, not too bad. Better braking on 15 southbound approaching the bowl than a little bit of congestion approaching Sahara. I'm Mitch Kelly in the Air Supply Air Conditioning Traffic Center.
4: From the Fox 5 First Alert Weather Center, I'm meteorologist Kendall Kim. Forecast high temperatures will continue to climb into the triple digits, not only for your forecast on Tuesday, but through the rest of this work week and at least the start of your weekend. By Saturday, you'll also notice breezy to windy at times conditions, with strong gusts impacting your outdoor plans on Sunday as well. The same area of low pressure that is driving in the wind will also bring in slightly cooler temperatures, highs down into the 90s by early next week. From the Fox 5 First Alert Weather Center, I'm meteorologist Kendall Kim.
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6: Diego Forlan had been written off in England, a Manchester United flop, 3 goals in 2 seasons. He went home and rebuilt himself into one of Europe's finest strikers. South Africa was his coronation. Goals from absurd distances, both feet. Ball struck so cleanly the Jabalani, the much maligned tournament ball, actually held its line. He scored against South Africa, Ghana, Germany. He hit the crossbar in the last minute of the third place match. 5 goals total. Golden ball winner. Best player of the tournament. Uruguay, a country of 3 million people, finished 4th. Roland's father had played for them in the 1974 World Cup. Some inheritances take longer to claim than others.
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1: It's exactly the type of thing you want to see. You want to see someone successful in business or successful in life, and then say, okay, my way of giving back, I could start a foundation, and that's fantastic. I could start a nonprofit, that would be great. I could donate, or I could go serve. Use some of my expertise and go serve and in some way, shape, or form. State race, governor, Congress, Senate, and who knows, be like the former current president and run for president and win. Ben Midgley is a Republican candidate for governor, the founder and CEO of Crunch Fitness and a very successful businessman his entire life, and decides, okay, I'm going to sell those things and I'm going to try to run my state and fix what needs to be fixed. And there's a lot that needs to be fixed in Maine. Ben joins me right now. Ben, welcome.
2: Hey, good morning, Brian. Thank you very much for having me again.
1: Primary day is June 9th. It's a crowded field, June 9th, crowded field, 7 Republicans. How's it going? What separates you?
2: Good. Yeah, we started with 9. So, I mean, what separates me is, you know, I grew up here in Maine. I was raised here. My wife was raised here. All 3 of our kids grew up here, went to the same high school I did. We still have one in school, so we're very familiar with this change of academics to social emotional learning, which you're hearing about all across the country. It's having a devastating effect on our test results in the state. But I've had a different path than I think any of the other candidates. I had some tough times in my life. I've been on unemployment, been on food stamps. Never made it out of college, but dug in, worked my way off the system, and then eventually ended up becoming the president of Planet Fitness and left there. And like you mentioned, started another company, Crunch Fitness Franchising, and grew that to the number one fitness franchise in the country. Had 500 locations in 46 states, 6 countries, 3 million members, $1 billion in revenue, and I created 15,000 jobs across the country building that company. So it's a different set of experience than anybody else has in the race, and it gives me the ability to look at things from a completely different angle than I think other folks have. And Maine has a huge problem right now with over 400,000 people, 30% of our population, on state support. So you have got to get Maine out of being a welfare state, make things prosperous for people again. We got great plans around that.
1: What about fraud? I mean, aren't you guys in mini Minnesota? Less people, a lot of land, and a lot of corruption?
2: Yeah, we only have 1.4 million people in the state, and we're trending towards being the second largest fraud issue beyond Minnesota. And what you find in the state is a lot of the companies that are set up here fraudulently actually have Minnesota phone numbers, Minnesota connections. So there's some kind of link going on between the groups in here and the groups in Minnesota. But the biggest challenge in our state is the fraud is easy to stop, and the state culturally has created this environment where they're just not going to stop it, right? They fully know the data that's coming in, the inflated bills, services that aren't being rendered, providers that aren't going through the proper checks and balances to become certified providers, and they're allowing it to happen. So when you take over as governor, it will be easy to stop that. You just need a governor that cares about the taxpayers' money in the state.
1: What about the Somali population, the role they have in Minneapolis, well-documented? What about in Maine?
2: We have concentrations of that in certain cities, and you do see fraud, concentrated in home health care, autism services around those areas as well. The greater challenge, though, is just fraud in general and the effect it has on the most vulnerable in the state. An example, there was just an article this morning on autism fraud in the Wall Street Journal. I don't know if you saw that. It's exploded across the country in terms of being a big gap for fraudsters to go in and take advantage of. And in Maine, over the last 3 years, I'll give you an example, we were servicing about 3,300 people in what's called a Waiver 21 program. That's for specific autism services and therapies. And over the last 3 years, that population has decreased by 100 to 3,200 people being serviced, but our cost to service those people has gone up $104 million.
1: Incredible. Ben Midgley, our guest, as you know, he was a president of Planet Fitness. He was CEO and founder of Crunch Fitness. And now he says, hey, I'm going to put all that on hold. I'm going to try to fix Maine, the state he grew up in. I want you to, one of your competitors is Jonathan Bush, older brother of Bill, I think older brother of Billy Bush.
2: Yeah, I see him around all the time.
1: Yeah, cut 20, fellow Republican.
3: And again, according to our insights and intuitively, when you're in a crisis where the bureaucracy's gotten out of control and you can't do anything without a lawyer on speed dial, you want an outsider. You want a business guy who's been effective at building thousands of jobs in your community and not a lobbyist to kind of work the inside straight. So as people reveal who the two leaders are, I think they'll go my way. I think they are.
1: Sounds like when he looks up for a businessman, I thought it would be so he was talking about you. How do you match up to his business experience?
2: Well, yeah, I like Jonathan. We see each other on the trail quite a bit. Great guy, you know, wonderful wife, and, you know, fun guy to be around. But from a business standpoint, look, the business I created operated in 46 states, six countries. And like I said, created 15,000 jobs. So created more jobs than all the Republican candidates put together on, you know, not just our side, but if you add in the independent candidates and the Democrat candidates, created more jobs than any of them. So great focus on economic growth. Jonathan's a good business guy, good person. But I think with our main roots, the experiences we've had, we can do a more effective job in the governor's office.
1: So to be a staunch Republican, a true hardcore conservative, would not be successful in Maine. It just wouldn't be. I mean, people say Susan Collins should vote with the president more. Well, you know, she probably wouldn't get elected if she did. And she's the last one in the Northeast. What makes you think that running as a Republican, Ben, you could buck that trend and break out and maybe take this bring the state somewhat center right?
2: Yeah, I'm glad you asked that question. So a few things on that. One, Maine has a higher registration of Democrats and Republicans. We have 40,000 more registered Democrats and Republicans. So you can't win the governor's office mathematically unless you bring unenrolled or independent voters over onto the Republican side. So our focus from the very beginning has been to go out there and not be the, you know, the Republican who's just waving their hand around and saying, look, I think this is broken. Don't you think this is broken? We need to change that. Don't you think we need to change that? And we focused on providing specific answers on over 25 different issues for folks in the state. So since August, we've been driving around the state meeting with everybody. We put almost 68,000 miles on my truck, driving all over Maine to meet people. And people really love when you get in front of them and tell them the actual solutions to the problems, not just there is a problem, we should fix it. Secondly, Maine is broken up into two distinct districts. You have a very heavy Republican district in northern Maine, which is fantastic, and thank goodness for that. And in southern Maine, you've got a much greater blend of more liberal Democratic focus. I'm from District 1. My wife, my family grew up here. You got to get 39% in this district to win. We can certainly pull that. And then we have taken the approach with folks that we just want to get things back to the middle so we can solve the solutions that are the challenges that are affecting everybody. Bring your cost of living down, get the schools straightened out. We're still in the top 10 for drug overdoses and drug deaths nationally. We lost our nephew to a drug overdose. We've got a lot of problems with, you know, gender ideology, boys and girls sports, zero job growth forecasting in Maine through 2029. You can't do that bad, even if you're trying to do that bad. And, you know, we've positioned ourselves to draw people into the Republican side without creating a lot of controversy, and we're getting tremendous momentum.
1: Ben Midgley with us right now. Ben, you're the ultimate entrepreneur. As you mentioned, you did not, no one handed you anything. You worked your way up, but you didn't hit the ground running. You started off struggling, made you appreciate your success. Why do you think so many in their 20s are gravitating towards socialism and not trying to make it in free enterprise? I never even thought socialism. I thought socialism was a joke, or communism was a joke when I was 21, 22. It's not even a problem. I'm going to go compete. What happened to that competitive fire that people had accepting our system? Why are they trying to change the system and instead of trying to compete in our system?
2: Yeah, you hit the nail on the head, and it's honestly a really puzzling question, because when you look through the whole socialism proposition, there's no good outcome in any way, shape, or form. Success is frowned upon. Doing better for yourself, doing better for your family is frowned upon. So I think, honestly, just the rise of social media, the ability for folks to tune into folks that don't have their priorities straight and, can get their message across in ways that they couldn't in the past, certainly affected it. Also, it's the easier path, right? People always want to take the easier path. Like, if you're working out, and I know you're a workout guy, right? It's challenging to get in the gym and keep, you know, yourself healthy on a regular basis. So if you can take an easier path and you think that sounds good, a lot of people take it. But all I think that needs is someone out in front explaining to people how they can do better for themselves, families can do better for themselves by having a more prosperous and, supportive economic system than what they're used to right
1: now. So a part of it is education. And I understand since 2013, whether it's Maine or New York, our numbers in terms of outcomes have been going in the reverse. In 2013, we said to hit a peak on from English to verbal to SAT scores. Everything is going down. Is it the advent of the iPhone, or is there something else going on?
2: In the state of Maine, it's definitely something else. And look, kids get a little distracted with their phones, and Maine just, you know, initiated a cell phone ban like some other states, but that's not it. We changed our economic focus. The Commissioner of Education went in front of the state committees and said, we are putting academics in the backseat and going forward with social emotional learning. So once you do that, you're walking away from the fundamental skills you need to teach people. And over the last 7 years, we've had a 71% increase in investment. And now Maine is some of the lowest test scores in the country. So you've got to get back to high evidence-based, high quality instructional materials, focus on early literacy, even phonics, you know, reading, writing, arithmetic, science, get back to the fundamentals. And then you're going to start to bring those test scores up and prepare kids to get a good education. And in Maine, we have a big problem. As soon as folks graduate, they leave the state. So we've got to prepare our kids for better success so they stay here and we build Maine's economy back up.
1: Ben Midgley, my guest, he's running for the Republican ticket, first to win his primary next week and be the Republican nominee and try to get that state back to a governor who's way to the left, famously sparred with President Trump about women in sport, boys and girls sports. Obviously, you can't have a trans male competing against a girl in sports and say that's fairness. Where do you stand with that, Ben?
2: Well, obviously, I stand with women, and you can't have men in women's sports. And we have a Secretary of State, Shannon Bellows, who made national news taking Trump off the ballot on her own. And then that got overruled unanimously by the Supreme Court. So she is the one that went through the process and got this ballot initiative off of our main ballot right now. We had a tremendous amount of folks doing great work to get it on the ballot. And now she has taken it off the ballot, which is, you know, a big controversy issue in the state. The polls show that almost 70% of Mainers don't want that, similar to the national level, right? So this is an issue that never should have come up. Mm. It's about safety, fairness, women's opportunities, and it has to be right-sided.
1: Graham Plattner making a lot of noise for the wrong reason, for his questionable background. He served in the military, great. Walked out with a Nazi tattoo, not good. Sexting now is his newest scandal. Constantly on one of those unsavory websites. We know that he had negative things to say about women. We also know that he had a fellow army guy who said should have been killed against the Taliban, was almost rooting for that to happen. Now he's trying to get away from his sexting scandal and coming up to D.C. to try to win back or hold on I guess what's going to be the Democratic seat to run against Susan Collins. Listen to what his explanation is about the sexting, which appeared in the Wall Street Journal, said by his wife, and the New York Times. Cut 18.
4: But the stories are true, right? About the texts?
5: No. No. This is the amazing part. The Wall Street Journal and the New York Times ran stories without any evidence besides the gossip from a former staffer. I'm sorry. That's frankly, journalistic malpractice.
1: Couple of things. It turns out it's not. There's pictures and his other and on his other devices. So this is going to blow up in his face. What do you say to people who say people in Maine don't care about that?
2: Well, I mean, this is an anomaly of the worst kind right now. I mean, you drive by a lot of folks' front yard in the state of Maine now, and you'll see a Graham Plattner sign. You honestly think to yourself, what are you thinking? How can you do that? And there's a high level of hypocrisy because at this point, everything the guy represents is what's wrong with society at this point, right? And it's certainly things that Republicans have been chastised over for a small percentage of what he's done. And they have elevated this guy to the point that he can't do any wrong. So it's disappointing on many levels. But at the end of the day, I'll tell you, he's not going to beat Susan Collins. There's no chance for that to happen. She's a rock in Maine politics, does a tremendous amount for the state. So, we'll see if he comes out of this Senate meeting still in the race or not. I have doubts on that. But in any case, Susan Collins will definitely win that race.
1: All right. Ben, best of luck. Maine couldn't make a better choice than to pick you. You would do a fantastic job and you're in for the right reasons. Ben Midgley, Republican candidate for governor in Maine. Ben, thanks so much. Best of luck in the backstretch.
2: Thanks again, Brian.
1: You got it.
2: All right. You take care.
1: Take a short time out and come back. Brian Kilmeade Show.
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3: Sports Live in the Air Supply, Air Conditioning Traffic Center. Expect a higher level of service. Starting to see delays now on 11 southbound, heading around the Rainbow Curve as you lose the HOV lanes in that area all the way down to South Rancho for work. You also have restrictions on the northbound side, but right now the northbound delays are only from Charleston up to the Spaghetti Bowl. 15 south struggling from Lake Mead down to Sahara. It's Mitch Kelly from the Air Supply, Air Conditioning Traffic Center.
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6: From the Fox 5 First Alert Weather Center, I'm meteorologist Kendall Kim. Summer-like heat making a comeback across southern Nevada. Temperatures climbing up into the triple digits with your forecast highs at least 100 degrees through the start of this weekend. From the Fox 5 First Alert Weather Center, I'm meteorologist Kendall Kim.
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11: You see a homeless person here, a homeless person there, on the boulevard, but you do not see the big encampments.
12: Nope, they're gone. Yeah.
11: You know, and I'm very, very happy that we have gotten thousands of people off the street over these last few years, and not just moved them from one neighborhood to the next, but got them off the street into housing.
0: They're talking about 43,000 people on the street, and she says she got people into housing. What was she waiting for? The small portion, that's not a program. That's billions of dollars wasted by the governor and a totally ineffectual mayor. And now she's going to brag about getting some people off the streets? Drop in the ocean. Unbelievable. But I'm really intrigued. Out of all the primaries today, I got the one in Iowa, which is really going to be impactful. The Democrats think they can flip that seat. Plattner goes up to Capitol Hill to try to meet with Democrat leaders and make sure they don't abandon him and his candidacy. And they should, really. I'm not sure what they're going to do because 25,000 votes have already been in for the Democratic primary, which is next week. But I think by far the most interesting is the mayor's race. I played Bill Maher earlier about why he is sold on him. He said, "You had me at hello." I also am intrigued by just some of the things he said and how desperate Karen Bass is getting. She has not gotten improved anything at all of her fortunes because she's still at 26%. That has not budged. Here's the final thoughts from all three, the final statements from all three yesterday. And I'm sure they're going to have some rallies today. Cut three.
11: No time for amateurs. No time for people who've been there and haven't gotten done what they said they wanted to get done.
4: A lot of people say, oh, he doesn't have any experience, but we all have the experience living in this city. We know what needs to be changed.
12: Now, I share a lot of the frustrations that Angelenos have about the direction of Los Angeles, and I know that it can be better.
0: Yeah, of course it can be better, but it's not better. So the former Trump campaign national coalition director, Ashley Hayek, weighed in from Los Angeles. Cut 11.
13: The only thing Karen Bass cares about is the homeless, protecting the homeless industrial complex grift that she has running. The city of L.A. is one of the most expensive bureaucracies in the country. And what do the people of L.A. get for a return on their investment? Dirty streets, parks that are destroyed, feces all over the sidewalks, a massive homeless crisis. It's a disaster. And, you know, I will say, I think the polls are completely misreading the situation. This is not a race about Republicans and Democrats. This is a race for moms. It's a race for South Side of L.A. It's a race for the people of L.A. to have something different. Los Angeles has absolutely nothing to lose.
0: I agree. And if he was just a guy just making noise and saying, we got to make things better, I'd go, all right, you're out. But he actually has some plans. And I think he's going to surround himself with some good people. And I think he's in it for the right reasons. And I say that after having met him, spent him a half hour before his appearance and then came on again afterwards. And we might be catching up with him next week when I go to Los Angeles for the first game of the World Cup. You listen to the Brian Kilmeade Show. So glad you're there.
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15: Make California great again. I'm Dave Anthony, Fox News. That's what President Trump's calling for in a Truth Social post this morning. His polls open right now. He's backing Republican Steve Hilton for governor in California, and Hilton just told Fox Business.
16: We've got the chance to seriously change California, to get us off the track of this insane policy agenda we've had now for 16 years of the Democrats running everything.
15: He's facing dozens of candidates, including Democrats Javier Becerra and Tom Steyer.
17: Anyone who lives in California who's for Steve Hilton has got his head in the
14: sand, because obviously Donald Trump's trying to hurt California.
15: The top two in today's runoff, voting rather, advanced to a runoff. Same thing in the Los Angeles mayor's race.
17: Incumbent L.A. Mayor Karen Bass calling challenger Spencer Pratt a reality TV star villain with no track record.
11: I'm not sure he's ever had a job other than reality TV.
17: Pratt, a registered Republican, has criticized Bass's leadership after losing his home in the deadly Palisades fire.
18: You could actually be more effective on food apps rating than you can to complain about anything in the city.
17: Bass also faces progressive challenger, L.A. City Council member Nithya Raman.
15: That's Fox's Kristen Goodwin. There are also primaries today in Iowa, New Jersey, and New Mexico, Montana, and South Dakota. The day after President Trump talked to Israel's prime minister and Hezbollah, saying both sides agreed to stop fighting in Lebanon, they have not.
19: A father and his two children are said to be among the dead after an Israeli drone hit a car in Lebanon south. Hezbollah, meanwhile, fired dozens of rockets into northern Israel.
15: Fox's Jonathan Savage. Ron State Media is reporting they've stopped talking to mediators over Israeli actions in Lebanon, but the president has suggested a deal with Iran and the conflict could happen this week. President Trump has also just named the new acting director of national intelligence, Bill Pulte, who already has two other jobs he'll keep doing, adding DNI to his roles as director of the Federal Housing Finance Agency and chairman of Freddie Mac and Fannie Mae. 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
3: 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Expect a higher level of service. Delays on 11 southbound from Cheyenne to the Rainbow Curve thanks to the HOV lanes now being blocked between Rainbow and South Rancho. They're also blocked on the northbound side over that same stretch and will be until September for a variety of work. Delays on 11 northbound through downtown, 15 south Washington to Sahara. Mitch Kelly from the Air Supply Air Conditioning Traffic Center.
6: When you're from the Fox 5 First Alert Weather Center, I'm meteorologist Kendall Kim. Forecast high temperatures will continue to climb into the triple digits, not only for your forecast on Tuesday, but through the rest of this work week and at least the start of your weekend. By Saturday, you'll also notice breezy to windy at times conditions, with strong gusts impacting your outdoor plans on Sunday as well. The same area of low pressure that is driving in the wind will also bring in slightly cooler temperatures, highs down into the 90s by early next week. From the Fox 5 First Alert Weather Center, I'm meteorologist Kendall Kim.
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0: From 48th and 6th in Midtown Manhattan, Brian Kilmeade Show coming your way. So glad you're here. By the way, good news. 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Get original material, a lot of highlights from this show and other things I'm doing around the network. Also, you could always use the Fox News app to watch the show right now. Many of our guests are kind enough to Zoom. In fact, all three of our guests, two of our guests this hour will be on Zoom. You'll see me at simulcast with Stuart Varney and then with Admiral Rear Admiral, now retired, Mark Montgomery will be Zooming. Stuart Varney, well, you'll see me on FBN. And Dennis Ross is standing by. So we have a lot to go over today. Marco Rubio has just arrived on Capitol Hill. He's going to be grilled, and he's willing to defend himself and more than capable about what's going on overseas, as well as, you know, they're going to bring up USAID and everything like that. So let's get to the big three.
23: Number three.
24: Obviously, the president is the negotiator-in-chief. He has negotiated an agreement that he wants, and he's focused on the final details to make sure that among the most important things that Iran doesn't ever have a nuclear weapon.
0: NATO General Secretary, Ambassador, I should say, Matt Whitaker, Iran and Trump, Bibi in intense talks, along with direct actions. We wait to see if a deal is to be had as global energy prices rise. It's at $91 a barrel right now.
23: Number two.
25: We've seen what has happened with ICE across the country. I won't let that unfold here. I'll keep pressing DHS to do better, to abide by our nation's constitution, Governor, and to close Delaney Hall down for good.
0: It's not going to happen. Governor Mikey Sherrill of New Jersey, new sheriff in town at DHS, and it shows as Newark paid for protests, get huge pushback, and special thanks to New Jersey law enforcement for helping to secure Delaney ICE Center. Good job, guys.
23: Number one.
26: Susan Collins, I'm not really concerned about Maine. I think I've said this many times on this network. I don't think it's going to be as big a deal as the Democrats and the Democratic-leaning media have tried to make it.
0: Matt Towery, pollster. Primary day full of intrigue as candidates in Maine, once thought to be a can't-miss star, is about to be kicked to the curb, I think, as he goes to Capitol Hill to plead his case. An upset brewing in Los Angeles as the mayor race heats up in the primary, and then towards the general, we have it all, including from Iowa to New Jersey. So let's bring in Ambassador Dennis Ross and shift overseas. Ambassador, I am not happy with the direction of these talks right now between the president and who's ever leading Iran. What about you?
27: Well, I'm uneasy. Why don't I put it that way? I'm uneasy because right now the Iranians are acting as if basically they can dictate the terms. And the fact that they said we're suspending talks unless you effectively stop the Israelis in Lebanon is not a good sign, because when they link Lebanon to this, this is also their way of sending a signal to the region. We are going to stay influential in the region. We're going to stick with our proxy forces. We're going to continue to support them. And the message within Lebanon is that Iran is one of the arbiters of what is going to be the future within Lebanon. Well, that's a disaster for the future of Lebanon. Hezbollah has turned Lebanon into close to being a failed state. We shouldn't want that for the future for Lebanon. We certainly shouldn't want it as a sign for the future of the region. So the linkage here is a very troubling one. Put aside the question of Israel and Hezbollah, from an American standpoint, that linkage is something that ends up increasing the perception of Iran emerging from this war with a kind of strategic change that benefits them. That should be the last thing that is the outcome of this war.
0: Right. So what the president says, reopen the strait, there's no tolls. Do that right away. Of course, you're not going to have a nuclear weapon, and we need 1,000 pounds of uranium. They're really not talking about ballistic missiles, but that's got to be included in an ultimate deal. So they say we want unfrozen funds back right away. We want to continue to control the strait along with Oman. So, I mean, I don't see any give there, and somehow after 13,000 strikes from the U.S., 8,000 plus by the Iranians, the killing of about 80 officials inside Iran, they think they have the upper hand. What am I missing?
27: you're not missing anything. We start with the fact that those who are making the decision, dominated by the IRGC, Ahmed Vahidi, who, by the way, is on a red notice because he was responsible for the blowing up the Jewish Community Center in Buenos Aires in 1994. This is the guy who's the lead decision maker, along with the supreme leader, Mujtaba Khamenei, who is obviously wounded, but is clearly leading through some kind of consensus. They're ideologically driven, number one. They don't care about the consequences to their public, number two. They are convinced that they can outlast the United States and President Trump. And the problem at this point is inflicting more pain on them doesn't necessarily get them to change their position. There is a paradox, Brian. The paradox is when this war is over, their capacity to deal with the inner contradictions of that system will be very limited, unless, of course, we relieve so many sanctions and offer some kind of reconstruction fund that gives them an economic lifeline. The last thing that we should be doing is giving them an economic lifeline, because the contradictions in the system are going to come to the fore again. I predict that within a matter of months, it won't be immediately, but within a matter of months, you can't rebuild what has been destroyed. And we have destroyed probably 90%. We and the Israelis have destroyed 90% of the defense industrial base. To rebuild that, to rebuild their forces, will take a huge amount of resources. And at the same time, they have to deal with the inability to provide water, the inability to provide electricity, a currency that has no value. Something will give over time. The irony for them is they have an excuse not to deal with any of that so long as the war goes on.
0: Interesting.
27: It creates an incentive for them to kind of hold out. It does create an incentive for us to find a way to end it, but we can't end it in a way that gives them an economic lifeline, because that will prolong the life of this regime.
0: So Axios reports that Donald Trump had a heated phone call with Israeli Prime Minister Benjamin Netanyahu, and no one's walked it back and said it's not true. The call comes after Trump announced a ceasefire between Israel and Hezbollah. Netanyahu reportedly told Trump that Israel would proceed with its original plan to strike Beirut if Hezbollah does not halt its attacks. Trump said he spoke with Netanyahu and claimed Israel would not send troops into Beirut. Trump said negotiations involving Iran are moving at a rapid pace. Then, according to Israeli media reports, the conversation became tense. Trump claimed they also spoke with Hezbollah and representatives and said they agreed all the shooting should stop. Trump evidently said, summarizing, he said, "You are effing crazy. You'd be in prison, BB, if it weren't for me. I'm saving your ass. Everybody hates you now. Everybody hates Israel because of this." A second source briefed on the call said Trump was pissed. At one point yelled at Netanyahu, "What the F are you doing?" Kind of backing up that first phrase. So your thoughts, knowing the history between these two, they do fight and they are friends. Your thoughts?
27: I think there's a reality here that for President Trump, he wants to find a way to end the war. And the Iranians are making a condition for ending the war, the ceasefire in Lebanon. And that works against Bibi's interests for a lot of reasons, not the least of which is, even after the president's declaration there was a ceasefire, there were 20 rockets and drones fired into northern Israel by Hezbollah. So Bibi is in a position before the opposition, left to right, those who are his supporters and those who are his opponents, who are saying, you have become, one of them said, you've become a puppet of the United States. It's not a sustainable position for him. The president will have to deliver on the ceasefire, that's for sure. Hezbollah has to stop. And I have to look, there's some of the president's frustration is clear, at least from one standpoint, to me, quite apart from the, as I've made it clear, Brian, there should be no linking between Iran and Hezbollah, Iran and Lebanon. That undermines our interest in the region and sends the wrong kind of messages. But it's also fair to ask Netanyahu, what is your strategy for the use of force? Israel retook Beaufort Castle, something they had in the mid-1980s. That's not going to stop the drones. These fiber-optic drones are actually inflicting casualties and fatalities on the IDF. I understand that that's something that has to stop, but there has to be some explanation of what is the Israeli strategy. You use military force not as an ends, but as a means. It's not clear to me what the strategy is. It is fair for the president to ask Bibi, what is the strategy? It is also fair for Bibi to say, look, you can't give Iran a kind of leverage on the question of Lebanon. That is going to end up strengthening them and weakening your collective friends.
0: But I will give you an answer to that. They know the northern part of their Israel can't be populated as long as Hezbollah continues to rocket them. And they know where they're coming from. And they feel as though the further they can push them back and establish a buffer zone until they further destroy their arsenal, the more safe their people will be. Isn't that the strategy?
27: Well, that's a response to the immediate threat. The question is, the Israelis are in a negotiation with the Lebanese government. What they should be asking the Lebanese government, tell us what are the military means that need to be weakened on the Hezbollah side so that you can then go ahead and disarm them. There should be, this is what I'm saying, by a political military strategy. What you're saying is absolutely they have

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1: That would weaken them to the point where they become vulnerable to the Lebanese army. That should be the crux of the strategy.
2: I'm shocked that Hezbollah, after the pounding that Israel did on them, the beepers, the pagers, everything they did, I'm surprised they seem to have gotten restocked. How have they gotten restocked?
1: Well, I'll tell you, the ceasefire allowed them to restock. And the Iranians have found a way to get material to them. You have a new Syrian regime, which is trying, to be fair, they're trying to prevent arms from going through Syria. But I think the Iranians have found different ways to get arms there and support there. So they use the ceasefire to their advantage. And they learn lessons as well. The drones that they're using can't be jammed because they're using fiber optic. And they can direct these, and the Israelis have not come up with a good answer at this point. And what's interesting is the Israelis should be turning to the Ukrainians more, because the Ukrainians, no one has more experience dealing with what are Iranian drones than the Ukrainians. Israel has a very good answer for drones from a distance. But these drones that are fired from a relatively short range, with almost no warning time, that's where the vulnerability is. And the Ukrainians had to deal with that for quite a while. So, I mean, here's again, we should be thinking about who's our collective here. We all have the same basic interests. So how do we take advantage of the means of each of those who can be part of what is a coalition? This is a coalition that is not only about the Middle East, it's more general. Ukraine is part of a larger structure that is dealing with those who represent the forces of instability and aggression.
2: Ambassador Dennis Ross might have as much knowledge in this region as anybody in the country. He certainly has the experience in years. He's William Davidson Institute Fellow at the Washington Institute for Near East Policy, best-selling author. Ambassador, I was just stunned to read this morning that the Russians have reestablished their base in Syria. And that, to me, is a total... It's a total self-inflicted wound. We should have demanded. The Russians have zero presence there if we're to give them any aid. Can we push that back and fix that?
1: Well, I think, you know, one of the things we should be doing with President al-Shar, who has seen the president, who came to the White House. No Syrian leader had ever been welcomed in the White House. So he's the first one. And we should have made, you know, we lifted all the sanctions. We are facilitating financial assistance from the Emiratis and the Saudis. We should be creating a condition here. The condition is you don't bring the Russians back in. I understand part of the reason from the Syrian standpoint, from al-Shara's standpoint, is, you know, these were guys who provided all the weapons in the past. But there has to be some understanding. There's a cost that if you're, you know, you can't have this kind of a relationship with us and at the same time have the equivalent of a relationship with Putin, who, after all, was responsible for devastating Aleppo. You know, one of the things the Russians were doing in the Syrian war, they were given the coordinates of where medical facilities were with the express purpose of making sure those were not bombed, and the Russians used that to bomb those sites. So there's a legacy here, the destruction of Aleppo, you know, the civil war in Syria that cost probably 600,000 dead. And the Russians had a huge responsibility for that. That shouldn't be forgotten.
2: It shouldn't be. That's why Iran was kicked out of Syria. There was no doubt about it. There was a gray area with Russia, and I don't know why. They invented the barrel bomb, I believe. Here we go. Ambassador, always great to talk to you. Let's keep in touch. Hopefully the president says we'll get something in a week. Your final thought about whether you think he will?
1: I think it's touch and go, because I think right now the Iranians feel they can manage this, and they feel that we're giving in more. I think it's, you know, when the president becomes more quiet on this subject, it's better.

0: the less he says, it's better. I think the less he says, it can make them nervous. I would rather make them nervous than the more he says we're close to a deal, the message it sends to them is they don't have to do a thing.
1: Ambassador Dennis Ross, thanks so much. Appreciate it.
0: My pleasure. Take care.
1: All right, we expand the conversation when we get back. Bottom of the hour, we talk to Rear Admiral Mark Montgomery about the blowing up at least 40 of those so-called Mosquito Navy fast boats like Boston Whalers that are doing so much damage in the Strait. Don't move.
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17: Sports Live in the Air Supply Air Conditioning Traffic Center. Expect a higher level of service. HOV lanes on both sides of I-11 between South Rancho and Rainbow are closed for a variety of work until September. And you've got some backups because of that on the southbound side of I-11 as you head around the Rainbow Curve. Sluggish northbound approaching the Spaghetti Bowl. 15 south seeing a bit of delay from Charleston down to Sahara. Overall, though, the road's pretty quiet. Mitch Kelly from the Air Supply Air Conditioning Traffic Center. Beep.
18: From the Fox 5 First Alert Weather Center, I'm meteorologist Kendall Kim. Summer-like heat making a comeback across southern Nevada. Temperatures climbing up into the triple digits with your forecast highs at least 100 degrees through the start of this weekend. From the Fox 5 First Alert Weather Center, I'm meteorologist Kendall Kim.
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1: If you could go back in a time machine and do it all over again, would you have encouraged him maybe to not run again?
2: You know, as I look back, would I want to put Joe through the hurt and the pain that we felt during that time? Never. I mean, it was so hurtful. And
1: so it sounds like you're saying if you could do it all over again, you probably would have encouraged him to be a one-term president.
2: But it had to be his decision, Craig. It had to be his decision alone, because he had to live with that decision the rest of his life. I couldn't say, Joe, do this, or Joe, do that. It was his decision to run in the first place, only his, even though the family had their input, especially the grandchildren.
1: Yeah.
2: But, you know, it was his decision to get out.
3: So what are you saying? Everyone's focused too much on the debate. They just keep saying, well, the debate, he failed, and you know, afterwards he should. It's not the debate. The debate was just the final straw. Am I the only one not shocked that he fell flat on his face? We saw certain days when he made few conversations, other days where he was literally catatonic, like he was in Awakenings with Robin Williams. You know, when these guys were in comas and they came out of it and then they went back into comas. That's literally what was happening. And people, it's now she's saying it had to be his decision. But no, it was a medical situation. His decision is his poll numbers down. A medical situation, unable to do the job, couldn't hold cabinet meetings, couldn't recognize his general, forgot who Lloyd Austin's name was. You were running the cabinet meetings. Had to be his decision? Please. He also said in 2024, Biden would have beat Trump. No way.
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6: Fox News, I'm CJ Pop with the Golden State primary underway. President Trump on Truth Social calling on Californians to vote for Republican Steve Hilton for governor, saying, "We will make California great again." The top two vote-getters move on to the November election. Fox's Matt Finn has more on the L.A. mayor's race.
7: Some key issues, the open-air drug use across town, homeless encampments, and the historic fires that happened under Karen Bass's watch.
6: Incoming Democrat Karen Bass trying to retain her seat against fellow Democratic City Councilmember Nithya Raman, an outsider Republican and a former reality TV star Spencer Pratt. And President Donald Trump turns to the Federal Housing Finance Director Bill Pulte to become the acting director of national intelligence, replacing Tulsi Gabbard, who stepped down last month after revealing her husband's cancer diagnosis. 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
8: Last reports live in the Air Supply Air Conditioning Traffic Center. Expect a higher level of service. Delays now on 15 southbound from Cheyenne all the way down to Sahara and 11 north through downtown. 11 south struggles begin at Cheyenne and continue to the Rainbow Curve at the point where you lose HOV lanes for work. It started Sunday night, the blocking of the HOV lanes on both sides of 11 between Rainbow and South Rancho. A bunch of work being done in that area now, including sign installation and wrong-way driver detection systems. Definitely seeing it take a bite out of the commute for the southbound direction in the morning drive. We had heavy delays on the northbound side during the afternoon. Expect more of the same today. It's Mitch Kelly from the Air Supply Air Conditioning Traffic Center.
9: From the Fox 5 First Alert Weather Center, I'm meteorologist Kendall Kim. Forecast high temperatures will continue to climb into the triple digits, not only for your forecast on Tuesday, but through the rest of this work week and at least the start of your weekend. By Saturday, you'll also notice breezy to windy at times conditions, with strong gusts impacting your outdoor plans on Sunday as well. The same area of low pressure that is driving in the wind will also bring in slightly cooler temperatures, highs down into the 90s by early next week. From the Fox 5 First Alert Weather Center, I'm meteorologist Kendall Kim.
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11: In Maine, there is a little known law in the state of Maine, and that is after the June 9th primary, they have until the June 27th for him to get out of this race. If he gets out of the race, then the establishment will get to pick a replacement. That is, it wasn't the Nazi tattoo. It was, now it's just they don't think he can win. That is the only reason they want to pull a last minute switcheroo, just like they did in the case of Joe Biden with Kamala Harris. And so they would then have the ability to pick a replacement, just hand pick a replacement. Doesn't matter what the people of Maine have to say, but he has to do it within 5 days after.
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13: For several weeks now, the Iranians have been conducting attacks in the vicinity of the Straits of Hormuz and also against our U.S. bases and Gulf allies, all in violation of the ceasefire. Drone attacks to try to go after shipping, ballistic missile attacks going after bases, and we have defensively acted against those. What the president does, the way this works, he is giving full authority to Admiral Cooper, the Central Command commander. He doesn't have to ask permission to shoot at Iran because they're doing something aggressive or offensive. He has full authority to respond to that within the means that he wants to apply because they trust him. And that's the way President Trump has always worked with his military commanders.
3: So, yeah, he has respect for the military, but he's got the chairman of the Joint Chiefs of Staff who was indifferent, not indifferent, but was on the fence about doing this, and I'm being kind. Admiral Cooper doesn't seem to be in on the decisions whether to start this war up again or not. I don't know why. The vice president seems to be against it. Secretary of State will support what the president wants to support. Pete Hegseth seems to be all in about renewing strikes. That's some of the details that we hear coming out of the administration. And these are big decisions. And I'm not saying I am privy to all the risks and how much progress was legitimately done in the first weeks of the war where we hit, you know, 13,000 separate targets and Israel hit about 8,000. They killed at least 80 higher ups. Let's bring in Rear Admiral Mark Montgomery, Senior Director of the Center on Cyber and Technology Innovation for Freedom of Defense and Democracies. Admiral, welcome back.
14: Hey, thank you for having me, Brian.
3: Good Admiral, right now in the Gulf, the Iranians are still controlling it. They want to continue to toll it. And we're pushing back on Oman and saying, you better make a decision. Either you're with us or you're with Iran. And if you're with Iran, you're going to pay a price. What's the state of the strait?
14: So I think it's fair to say that both we and the Iranians, we both have the ability to shut it down. And so our blockade is effectively stopping their seaborne transit of, you know, their fossil fuels, which is a significant part of their economy. They can still do some trucking, a few other things through Pakistan, things like that. But we've really shut it down. Conversely, they have stopped the shipments of oil, liquefied natural gas, and fertilizer from Kuwait, Qatar, Saudi Arabia, UAE that need the straits to get through. As you know, Saudi Arabia and UAE also have pipelines to get some of the
3: oil out. To reroute.
14: Yeah, but and then believe me, they're going to grow that fast, really fast, both of them, over time. But the so right now, you know, the, by geography, Iran can control the Straits of Hormuz. By naval power, the United States can control the Straits of Hormuz. For either one to open it with the other one not present, they can't stop us from blockading them. We could probably, I believe we could open the Strait. I don't know, to a degree of risk management that the U.S. Navy is willing to take to have ships go back and forth, but I don't know that we can open it to a degree of risk management that the ship company, the companies that own the vessels, are willing to take the risk of coming through.
3: So right now we understand we are on a low level, not publicizing it too much. We are blowing up some of the Mosquito Navy. Every time we see a ship, we're just taking it out. And number two, we disabled a merchant ship that was not listening to us. So we took out their engine room. And the last one was they took out one in international waters. They took out one of our very expensive Predator drones. And then they tried to rocket our bases in Kuwait. And they had some success doing it over the weekend. What do you think the Iranians are up to? Do you think the Iranians want us to fight them again?
14: No, so I think the Iranians are responding the only way they know how. In other words, they're firing drones at our ships and to no success, right? They're getting shot down. So there are other choices to fire short-range ballistic missiles at land targets, you know, in Kuwait, UAE, Qatar, but I mean mostly Kuwait and UAE, United Arab Emirates. And then Jack Keane had it just right. Brad Cooper has permission to do a proportionate response. Not escalatory, but proportionate. And proportionate usually means you attack the place from whence the threat came. So we're going at the launch sites, the stowage sites of drones and ballistic missiles. And the president has also given him permission to shoot any small boat that he sees as a threat, which I think at this point means pretty much any small boat that pushes off from Iranian shores and heads into the Gulf. Because you have to presume it's either going to mine or attempt a fast attack boat attack.
3: So there's a story out today that Iran is digging out from some of the damage we did, and they got 30 of 33 launchers out, and they got 70% of their underground facilities dug out. The satellites reveal that, but I haven't seen the satellites. I'm not a professional satellite examiner. You probably are much better. I know you are much better than me, and you have great contacts. How much lasting damage do we do, and how much is Iran used this time to get themselves ready to fight again?
14: So I break this up. The defense industrial base, the factories and the secondary and tertiary supply chain that do the factories for ballistic missiles and drones and maritime gear, those have been destroyed and they're going to be very hard to recover. Those were not, you know, 20 feet deep. Those were on the surface and were destroyed. A few were, you know, were slightly buried, but you know, people don't protect their defense industrial base like they do their weapon systems. So this is a big deal for them. That means they're at the number they're at, minus whole cloth deliveries from Russia or China. They're not going to get that from Russia, who has their own defense industrial base challenges right now. They need the weapons they're producing. And we can work with China to make sure that's not delivered. I believe we seized a Chinese ship delivering those exact kind of ballistic missile parts early in the blockade. Now, to the specifics of weapon systems, you know, launchers and missiles. Launchers can survive the roof getting rubbleized a little bit. Missiles, which are kind of high tech and, you know, have form, for, you know, specific flight forms and things, we'll see how many of those missiles actually, you know, are pulled out in a serviceable condition over time. But, you know, the reports of 80% of their missiles are retained. I think that's like there's a left and right limit of 20% and 80%. I mean, most people would not invest their money based on it could be 20% successful, it could be 80% successful, you know, but the mainstream media is grabbing that 80% and saying, look, we were no good. You know, people who really support, you know, what we're doing with President Trump say it's the 20% number, right? Probably somewhere in between. But I wouldn't make any bets on this yet. Let's see what happens. And by the way, when you pull this stuff out, get it set up, you are helping us. you know, attack round number two will be more successful if you've taken the effort to kind of pull things out and set them up and take a look at them. You know, now we can go strike them. So I do think that they have some missile, you know, they have ballistic missile capability, but I think it's now it will decay away as they fire these at Israel, at the Arab states. There is not a replacement from their own defense industrial base, and we need to do a good job making sure Russia and China don't help.
3: We found out that Russia has reinvigorated their bases in Syria, and we should demand that that end tomorrow, considering the great risk the president did in allowing him to come to the White House and acknowledging him and trying to give them aid. Why do we allow that?
14: So both Syria, both the United States and Israel have been nothing but kind to the leadership and open and forgiving to the leadership of Syria. This is absolutely insane. It's not that Russia offers Syria anything of value. I mean, the trade with Russia is not going to, you know, make the Syrian bank,
3: yeah,
14: right? You know,
3: it's
14: trade with the United States, trade with Europe, trade with U.S. Arab partners. That's what's going to make Syria whole again. And they're going to need a lot of help from the United States and Israel over the next few years. This is just, it is unacceptable. And the United States should lean hard into it. We should, Tom Barrack or somebody should be over there right now, kind of leaning hard on the leadership saying, hey, this is not acceptable behavior.
3: So, Admiral, I'm just going to give you roughly what the Iranians are asking for. They say, we want to continue to toll and control the strait. We want unfrozen funds, number two. We want reparations for the damage that we did. Okay, number three. And number four, we're going to, they have no interest in giving us the 1,000 pounds of uranium. We want the 1,000 pounds of uranium. We want to pledge no nuclear program, open up the strait toll free. And we didn't even bring up funding proxies, even though that's got to be part of it. So that's where the impasse is. And the IRGC seems to be the negotiation. So I don't see this going anywhere. Do you?
14: Yeah. I mean, my answers are those are no, maybe no, heck no. Right. I mean, that's not a great negotiating position for the president to be in. Look, can he use some of the money we've held of theirs, the $25 billion, as a sweetener on a deal? Yes. But can he, you know, can we agree to reparations? Oh, heck no. I mean, how about reparations for the damage they've done in the Middle East for the last 47 years and the 1,000 dead American soldiers they've killed over the last, you know, since Beirut? No reparations, no tolling. There possibly we could share some of the $25 billion because in theory it was their money to begin with, but you know, we're holding it for them. And then finally on the nuclear thing, we do need to negotiate. I think there's a solution in there where it's diluted and then held by China or Russia.
3: Yeah.
14: But believe it or not, Russia in this context only has been a reasonable partner in the past, right? In this context, yeah.
3: Well, if they're a nuclear nation, they can have their nuclear uranium, so whatever it is. Always great to talk to you, Admiral. We always learn a lot. Admiral Mark Montgomery, thanks so much.
14: Thanks, Brian.
3: You got it. We'll do a simulcast with Stuart Varney next. Marco Rubio's testifying. We'll bring you some of that soon, too. Listen to the Brian Kilmeade Show. A lot of moving parts today. Don't move.
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8: This reports live in the Air Supply Air Conditioning Traffic Center. Expect a higher level of service. Peak delays now on 15 southbound from Cheyenne to Sahara and 15 north Russell to Tropicana. All bottled up on 11 north Charleston through downtown. 11 south is struggling from Cheyenne to the Rainbow Curve at the point where you lose HOV lanes to work. Lanes are blocked, HOV lanes blocked on both sides of 11 between Rainbow and South Rancho, 24/7 until September. Eastbound Summerlin Parkway drivers seeing a bit of delay to get onto 11 southbound. On the surface streets, not too bad overall. We do have one east side injury accident. It's on Pecos McLeod, just south of Desert Inn. That has Clark County Fire on scene. It's Mitch Kelly from the Air Supply Air Conditioning Traffic Center.
9: From the Fox 5 First Alert Weather Center, I'm meteorologist Kendall Kim. Summer-like heat making a comeback across southern Nevada. Temperatures climbing up into the triple digits with your forecast highs at least 100 degrees through the start of this weekend. From the Fox 5 First Alert Weather Center, I'm meteorologist Kendall Kim.
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3: Couldn't believe it. Senator Chris Murphy talking to Secretary of State Marco Rubio with respect, ask good questions. Considering he's doing nothing but a firebrand, put out a book and wants to be president. That was surprising, but hopefully they're going to make progress today. And also with Marco Rubio, this is their colleague. They know how knowledgeable he is. How much are you going to, you really going to harangue him and expect to catch him on doing something unsavory? That's not going to happen. He's too competent. So let's listen into Stuart Varney now. He's going to bring me on to FBN.
17: Means it's time for Brian Kilmeade. All right, Brian, many Democrats are trying to bash America, the America 250 party. They're bashing it. The View co-host, Anna Navarro, says President Trump should be cut out of the anniversary celebrations. Watch this.
18: As King Charles reminded us just a few weeks ago when he was here, we are a young country. And you know that there's not a moment like this that can bring us and unify us, that can bring us together, that we are, that at our 250th anniversary, we are seeing the cruelty and inhumanity and the attempts to curb voting, to, rig elections, to threaten democracy, that we have a guy, as we celebrate our democracy, who likes to act like a monarch. It's really kind of disturbing to my soul.
17: Oh, dear. Meanwhile, a new Fox poll shows clear partisan divide when it comes to enthusiasm for the celebrations. 74% of Republicans excited, 35% of Democrats excited. All right, Brian, the left just doesn't like any celebration involving Trump. That's what it's all about, isn't it?
3: Yeah, I think there's no doubt about it. And I just don't get it. I don't even get these artists saying I didn't know it was political. What's political? I mean, Trump was going to introduce you. He was going to watch. So I don't get it. I mean, no offense. I have no interest in hearing Bret Michaels or Vanilla Ice, who's a nice guy. The Commodores, they were good in 1973. Congratulations on that. I mean, the lineup was not great. But I was wondering why. I mean, I watched Jason Aldean at the RNC. I know he's got a Brian Kelly of Florida Georgia Line. Lee Bryce played for Turning Point at the alternate show. We got Kid Rock is fantastic. So I reached out to two or three promoters who have put different acts on Fox and Friends and on our channel. And they said they weren't asked. And one said they reached out to the administration, and after February, and they didn't hear back, they just moved on. Now, this guy, one in particular, has probably five of the top 25 country artists. Country is the base of the president, even if you don't like the genre, I do. And they said if they reached out, they would have asked. So the president wasn't stuck with Vanilla Ice, who's a nice guy. I don't mean to put him down, but he hasn't, you know, he's got two songs. So we weren't stuck with these back, you know, poison's done. Does anyone want to hear heavy metal again? Please. Is that to the general population? So I don't know what's going on. Flo Rida's fantastic. They never said they wouldn't show up, as far as I know. So this was an awkward misstep. It seems to be by like staffers at the White House. It's not Trump's fault, but I don't see the politics in 250. I just don't.
17: But some artists, a lot of the artists have dropped out. And I think
3: the ones I mentioned.
17: Yeah, they don't want any association with Donald Trump. Again, it's back to dislike of Trump and keeping a distance from it. That's what seems to be motivating them. Where am I going wrong here?
3: No, but what I'm saying is, I'm telling you, it seems from my research, and I just know through major promoters, their artists would have played had they got in touch with them early enough. But these guys book a year out. And I told you, my one guy waited to February, and the White House never got back to him.
17: Well, so, is it incompetence then in the organization?
3: That's what I think. Whoever was executing this didn't get to the people. I'm telling you, you watch the president with these athletes. You know, people say Jackson Dart, the controversy. Not really. Do you have a controversy with Saquon Barkley? No. Tiger Woods? Absolutely not. You know, Bryson DeChambeau? Are you kidding? He's not radioactive. That's from 2018, 2017. So I don't know what exactly is going on here, but people are jumping on this one item. We know Barack Obama was at 42% to 38%. Joe Biden was at 38%. George Bush, even though he's at 60% now, when he was in office, he was in his 40s. That's where Trump is. When the Iran war is over, it'll go up to around 43, 44. That's all you could expect. Trump's not doing anything extreme. He's putting together his agenda and is ticking people off that he's back in office and defied all logic in being there and multiple court cases. And he continues to assert himself because he's got supreme self-confidence and he's got people that execute around him. Unfortunately, not everyone executes on a high level on an everyday basis.
17: It looks like it. Hey, Brian, thanks a lot for joining us. As always, a pleasure. We'll see you again soon.
3: Yeah, and by the way, just to go back on that poll a little bit. So Fox News does a poll. Where would you prefer to live? They ask Americans. 81% say the United States. 19% say another country. In 2005, 93% the United States. 6% another country. 2004, 93%. Okay, this is what I say to you. If you don't like the country, nobody is keeping you here. But okay, that's the poll question. Fox News poll. Extremely or very important to emphasize when describing the United States. 85% unity and shared values, 83% democratic principles, 77% multiculturalism and diversity. All right. Americans are mostly, is a question, separated by different values, 58%, 42% bound by shared values. So more separates us than brings us together. Fox News poll, another one. Describe the United States in one word. The top negative words mentioned, failing, 9%, divided, 8%, in trouble, 8%, 5% corrupt, and 5% chaotic.

0: And lastly, describe the United States in one word. 65% would use a negative word. 27% said a positive word. 7% a neutral word. And all I can tell you is, you compare United States to another country, and if you find that country that's better, no one's asking you to stay here. You can get a visa anywhere. Italy will do anything to get anybody. We have almost every European nation is dwindling in population. China, looking for great people. They can't even fill up all their jobs. Russia's looking for great people. You might have to go into the army for a while, but you could always go there. Brazil. There's a lot of great places for you to live. So answer honestly, I appreciate that. You did a poll, I understand that. But if you have that feeling about the country on year 250, we're the number one economic and military power in the world, but more to offer an opportunity than anywhere else. If you still want to be critical, you should leave. I really believe that. You listen to the Brian Kilmeade Show. Don't move.
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8: Iran can't hide behind a shield. I'm Dave Anthony, Fox News. Secretary of State Marco Rubio just told senators that at a hearing, and that this is why the U.S. and Israel went on the attack. Iran's plans to secure a nuclear program if they built weapons.
9: They were going to build for themselves so many missiles, so many drones, so many conventional weapons, including a navy, that at that point, there's nothing you could do about it.
8: Now Rubio says Iran's ready to negotiate and make a deal with a blockade around its port still in place.
9: There is the prospect before us, which could happen today, it could happen tomorrow, it could happen next week.
8: Complicating that, another day of Israeli attacks on Hezbollah militants in Lebanon that's reportedly killed 8 civilians, while Hezbollah launched more rockets and drones into Israel. And Fox's Jeff Paul reports from Dubai.
10: Iran has yet to respond to the latest proposal that was sent to Tehran by the U.S. And given what's happening in Lebanon, negotiators in Iran appear to be in a huge hurry. In fact, Tehran has said if the strikes in Lebanon don't stop, there is a high probability of the current U.S.-Iran ceasefire ending.
8: Back to that Senate hearing, Democrat Jeanne Shaheen's critical.
11: Why does the Strait of Hormuz remain closed? Why is gas up $1.50? Why did 13 American service members lose their lives in this war?
8: She's also demanding answers on the U.S. handling of Ukraine, hours after another Russian drone and missile bombardment killing at least 18 civilians.
11: Congress passed support for Ukraine. The administration has slow-walked it.
8: As a new acting director of national intelligence, Bill Pulte takes over while continuing to do his other jobs, leading Fannie Mae and Freddie Mac and directing the Federal Housing Finance Agency.
12: President Trump says Pulte has deep experience managing the most sensitive matters in America and managing $10 trillion.

0: dollars at Fannie Mae and Freddie Mac. Pulte replaces Tulsi Gabbard, who announced her resignation last month following her husband's rare cancer diagnosis.
1: Fox's Jared Halpern. It's primary day in six states. The closest watch races in California as Republican candidates try to make runoffs for governor and for mayor in Los Angeles. 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
4: 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Worst of the delays, 11 North through downtown, 11 South from Cheyenne to the Rainbow Curve, right at the point where you lose those HOV lanes to work. HOV lanes are blocked on both sides of 11, actually, between Rainbow and South Rancho until September. 15 South delays start before Lake Mead, continue down to Sahara. Mitch Kelly from the Air Supply Air Conditioning Traffic Center.
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9: From the Fox 5 First Alert Weather Center, I'm meteorologist Kendall Kim. Forecast high temperatures will continue to climb into the triple digits, not only for your forecast on Tuesday, but through the rest of this work week and at least the start of your weekend. By Saturday, you'll also notice breezy to windy at times conditions, with strong gusts impacting your outdoor plans on Sunday as well. The same area of low pressure that is driving in the wind will also bring in slightly cooler temperatures, highs down into the 90s by early next week. From the Fox by First Alert Weather Center, I'm meteorologist Kendall Kim.
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15: So glad you're there. It's the Brian Kilmeade Show coming your direction. Julian Epstein standing by. I got to talk to him about how concerned he would be, as Melissa DeRosa is, a former, also as fellow Democrat, about the rise of socialism on the left. Look, when I saw the Tea Party rise, I watched the divide Republican Party, but it was kind of for good things. You know, they were focusing on the economics and the spending and getting the deficit down and cutting back on social programs and giving people more control of their tax dollars. And they thought, you know, we're spending too much money on the military. And there was a difference. And they elected candidates. Some were successful, like Ted Cruz, and others weren't. I can't even remember most of their names, you know, which had really troublesome backgrounds. But, you know, Mitch McConnell had to wait a while to get that majority in. But when I see what's happening with these socialists, I counted today 30 or 40 socialists who are primarying other Democrats, leading or primarying sitting Democrats. Like this guy, Dan Goldman in New York, is as left wing as he gets. He hates Trump. Just a fighter nonstop. He's losing by 30 points to a Mondami sycophant. This guy, Lander, 30 points. And you know what's killing Dan Goldman? That he's pro-Israel, not even pro-Netanyahu. He's pro-Israel. Think about that. You have a socialist party on the left rising that hates Israel. And I guarantee you, we're going to see these moments on the debate stage for president. How many people here are for defunding Israel? And everyone's going to put their hand up. I'm talking about Mark Kelly, Pete Buttigieg, for certain Gavin Newsom and Kamala Harris, who knows, maybe Elizabeth Warren. They're going to put Bashir and Shapiro. I don't know if Bashir and Shapiro will put their hand up. I don't think Shapiro would put his hands up. I wouldn't think. But I'm really concerned for the country. I'm not even talking about November. So if that, I'm worried about those socialists, even though it might give the Republicans a leg up. I'm just worried about the country. I you know, when George H.W. Bush lost to Bill Clinton, we went from center right to center left. Now we're going to, I was watching this yesterday. The Supreme Court, all these candidates, Ro Khanna on this, say everybody is going to add justices to the Supreme Court and put an age limit in. If you get rid of the filibuster and they do, they're going to look to do that once if they get the presidency. I think it's terrible for the country. If we don't like the country, let's change the institutions, not change something within the institution. Julian Epstein joins us now, serves as chief counsel to the House Judiciary Committee and staff director of the House Oversight Committee for Democrats for 5 years. Julian, do you share what I was talking to Melissa DeRosa, who used to work with Governor Cuomo for years through his three runs as governor, about this rise of socialism and how prevalent it is, not niche to just New York City?
5: Yeah, Melissa and I are in the same camp, and I agree with everything you said in your setup. I think the rise of socialism is a reflection of something even deeper that's happening inside the Democratic Party, which is most of the politicians, most of the activist class, the academic class, don't know anything about building the way the old Democratic Party did, the way the Democratic Party did during the Clinton years. So if you don't know how to build, if you don't know anything about how wealth is created, how prosperity is created, what you tend to sell is deconstructionism, tearing down. And I think what you're seeing with a lot of these movements on the left is this notion that we want to undermine Western exceptionalism, because it's a cheap and easy thing to sell to voters. If you're frustrated with something in your life, if you're not as happy that you know, your neighbor may have more success than you do, then we're going to sell you this lie, this con job, that the system is unfair, and that the only way to rectify the oppression of the system is through destroying the system. And that's what I think is increasingly happening on the left. It's certainly in the activist class. It's certainly in the academic class. And those are the feeders, Brian, for the political class. And I share your lament. I share your concern about what it means for the country.
15: So Melissa told me yesterday she formed a super PAC you should join, pushing back against socialism in the Democratic Party. And that should be a part of what, because you always talk about that. So I want to bring you to another socialist slash, he called himself a communist, Graham Platner over in Maine. These are some of the things that he's done. Made liberal use of slurs intended to demean homosexuals and mentally disabled, praised Hamas's raid that killed five Israelis, embraced political violence, called rural Americans racist and stupid, identified as communist and socialist, downplayed the seriousness of sexual assault and rape, mocked a Purple Heart soldier, said he should have died, and mocked the way he handled himself and ridiculed the Taliban for not killing him, which is unbelievable to me. And now he's got this sexting scandal where he was in constant contact with eight women. Here he is yesterday, cut 18.
7: But the stories are true, right? About the texts?
16: No. No, this is the amazing part. The Wall Street Journal and New York Times ran stories without any evidence besides the gossip from a former staffer. I'm sorry, that's frankly journalistic malpractice.
15: That staffer was told by his wife when they were saying, before I start running, let me just tell you that he's got some problems because he's on these dating websites, unsavory dating websites, not conventional websites, while married. Is this going to be a problem? And that person came forward to the New York Times and Wall Street Journal. So now he's in Washington pleading his case, don't abandon me. What do you think they're going to do?
5: Well, it's funny to watch the Democrats squirm on this. There was just nothing but 5, 6, 7 years of pearl clutching about every allegation that was made about Donald J. Trump, whether it was true or false. And now you have all of this personal stuff coming out about Plattner. It's not just the report I heard this morning was sexting with 12 different women.
15: Sorry.
5: After he was married.
15: My bad.
5: His account on Kick with that photo that I don't think is a very flattering photo, the discussion of prostitutes and masturbation and porta-johns and sort of all of these things, the mocking of the soldiers, all of this like weird psychopathic stuff that paint a, you know, sort of a weird, bizarre personal profile of this guy. But to watch Democrats sort of squirming when they were, you know, so morally righteous about these issues when it came to the other side, I just think it shows that the Democrats use those issues as a way to gain power, and they don't really subscribe to them in a sincere way. But the real pornography, Brian, I think that you pointed out, was the fact that he makes common cause with terrorists. It's not just the Nazi tattoo. It's the fact that he has consistently championed Hamas, which is a terrorist, racist, ethno-nationalist movement. The closest thing to Nazism we've seen, that's what the Crown Prince of Saudi Arabia has said, the closest thing to modern-day Nazism we've seen. And he finds common cause with them. It's funny. Democrats go around calling people Nazis and fascists all the time that they can't even recognize when Nazism and fascism is coming into their midst in a much more serious, significant way. So the number of contradictions and hypocrisy that's going on the left here is extraordinary to me. And what it tells me is that Democrats don't have much of a bench. They are finding these people that have no experience, that have these bizarre backgrounds, and that the only thing that takes to get in the gate is to have this sort of anti-Western, deconstructionist, let's bring revolution to the system because of a criticism, a so-called criticism of the system that they don't themselves really understand. You know, the West has done more for poor people and middle-class people than any civilization ever in the history of humankind. It has done more to secure the economic opportunity for all of its citizens, it's not perfect, and the individual liberty, more than any system ever. And these clowns on the socialist left come out talking about the oppression of the system. Well, like, as compared to what? Identify a system for me that has done more to advance the economic opportunity of billions of people, literally billions throughout the world, and the individual liberty. There's no system ever that even comes close. There's nobody competing with Western exceptionalism. But these clowns don't understand that, and they're selling this oppressed oppressor framework because they don't know anything else. They can't sell anything else. They've never built anything. None of these clowns have ever been involved in building a business, meeting a payroll. They don't know how to build. So all they sell to the voters is, you know, we're going to tap into whatever resentment you have and say it's the fault of the system. And it is, as you pointed out in your setup piece, Brian, it is really, really poisonous to what has been a, you know, a magical experiment with American democracy.
15: So I want you to hear Bernie Sanders is not abandoning him. This guy, Senator Gary Peters, says, I'm going to wait to see what he says. Adam Schiff says, I won't endorse him. Cory Booker says he's got some explaining to do, but not Bernie. Cut 19.
17: So I think maybe we should be focusing on the important issues facing working people throughout this country, not focusing on his marriage. And my understanding is that his wife, Amy, who I met, indicated they love each other. But maybe we focus on the issues facing the American people, the people we need, and not the marriage issues facing Grand Planet.
18: But is sending sexually explicit messages?

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1: Movement is very adjacent to anti-Semitism. Let's import tens of millions from the third world and let's get rid of all the Jews. That's sort of that seems to be what the left is hinting at right now. And I think you're going to see, Ryan, an exodus of not just Jews, but centrists from the Democratic Party. We've spoken before on this program about the realignment of the middle class. We spoke about that in the days leading up to the 2024 election. Well, I think you're going to see a major Jewish defection. It's been about 70-30 for Democrats. So I think you're going to see a major Jewish defection. I think you're also going to see a defection of sort of centrist, independent, centrist Democrats who believe in national security, believe Israel is the most pluralistic democracy that is that defends human rights. You can criticize all you want about Gaza, but what Israel was doing in Gaza was taking out a terrorist network of 300 miles of underground networks. You know, the basic you know, truth is, if Israel laid down its arms today, all of Israel would be slaughtered. 10 million Israelis would be slaughtered. If Hamas laid down its arms, there would be peace. So there's a complete lack of moral clarity, and I think it's going to translate into more political trouble for the Democrats. And, you know, I, for one, am certainly not going to support a Democratic Party that wants to defund Israel. And I think there's a lot of fellow travelers with me.
2: Lastly, she's back. The Bidens are back to explain themselves, and they are absolutely clueless that the landscape has changed and nobody's covering their backside. Here's Jill Biden try to explain herself after the debate by keeping her husband in the race. Cut 54.
3: If you could go back in a time machine and do it all over again, would you have encouraged him maybe to not run again?
4: You know, as I look back, would I want to put Joe through the hurt and the pain that we felt during that time? Never. Never. I mean, it was so hurtful. And
3: so it sounds like you're saying if you could do it all over again, you probably would have encouraged him to be a one-term president.
4: But it had to be his decision, Craig. It had to be his decision alone, because he had to live with that decision the rest of his life. I couldn't say, Joe, do this, or Joe, do that. It was his decision to run in the first place, only his, even though the family had their input, especially the grandchildren.
3: Yeah.
4: But, you know, it was his decision to get out.
2: So I have a few things to say, but Julian, what do you have to say about that?
1: I mean, it's such a gaslight. Everyone knows she was pushing for him to run. Everyone knows she knew better than anyone else about his decrepit mental state. It's a con job on her part, but everyone expects that from her. She's sort of a villain, the villainess of the 2024 campaign. But what I find interesting, Brian, is all of these Democrats attacking her now, saying, you know, she was sort of part of the cover-up. They were part of the cover-up. The entire Democratic Party, we knew about Biden's state in 2021 in Afghanistan in August of 2021, and when he didn't know what his general's positions were. So the fact that the Democrats are now covering their own asses and saying, oh, look how villainous Jill Biden is. The entire Democratic Party was part of this cover-up. I was arguing this, as you know, with you and others, that he should have, as early as 2022 and 2023, that he had no business running for re-election. The level of dishonesty, the layers of dishonesty here is just, you know, jaw-dropping.
2: And Julian's going to get worse. Just real, we only have 30 seconds, but Joe Biden's going to do his bio now. When that comes out, is this going to bring this whole thing up again? Is that a nightmare for Democrats?
1: I think that most Democrats wish he would get off the stage. I don't know who's going to write his biography. I don't think it's going to be him. And I just think there is this tireless thirst for redemption. And I think there is no redemption for the Democrats in 2024.
2: Yeah, we'll see who's going to emerge. Julian Epstein, thanks so much. It's a big primary day. You know, I can't believe how interested we are in June.

0: Julian Epstein, thank you. And I hope every socialist loses, by the way, on the Democratic side. And that would make it harder for Republicans. I don't care. It's better for the country. Don't move.
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9: 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Expect a higher level of service. To repeat, until September, the HOV lanes on both sides of I-11 between South Rancho and Rainbow are taken away for a bunch of work. During the morning commute, that's had an impact on the southbound side of I-11, and I am seeing delays still as you head around the Rainbow Curve. Northbound saw big delays yesterday afternoon, expecting more of the same today, but right now it's just some slowdowns through downtown on the northbound side. Still dragging a bit on 15 southbound from Washington down to Sahara. Central Valley crash, eastbound Sahara at I-15. Southwest, southbound Durango past 215 and southbound Rainbow past Flamingo. In the southeast, Nellis at Boulder Highway. Mitch Kelly from the Air Supply Air Conditioning Traffic Center.
10: From the Fox 5 First Alert Weather Center, I'm meteorologist Kendall Kim. Summer-like heat making a comeback across southern Nevada. Temperatures climbing up into the triple digits with your forecast highs at least 100 degrees through the start of this weekend. From the Fox 5 First Alert Weather Center, I'm meteorologist Kendall Kim.
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5: What I think the best thing that's happened in at the detention center in New Jersey right now is the fact that state police finally was able to respond when the governor Sherrill allowed them to. And it wasn't that state police and local law enforcement didn't want to help. They just were told not to help. We see over and over again in these sanctuary cities and sanctuary states where law enforcement officers, they want to do their job. That's why they signed up to do their job. But so often you have radical left leadership that doesn't allow them to do so.
6: So that was the great Homeland Security Secretary Mark Wayne Mullen getting some help from the governor of New Jersey for all the wrong reasons. She said it was outside people and she wants to shut down the center, the ICE detention center over in Newark, New Jersey. But when she said, I saw ICE officials being hit by, she said ICE officials initially was instigating the violence, which is never true. Why would they? They're out to get illegal immigrants, not instigate violence with masses. They're not even trained for crowd control. What I just really appreciate, for whatever reason, the governor let the state police do what they do, because the state police in New Jersey are phenomenal, as well as local police, and they really took massive organized action. And these are all paid for protesters. They're not outraged about ICE facilities. People have walked through and said they're absolutely fine, and the meals, there's no maggots, all made up. So I love the fact that the cops are able to do their job, and therefore there is no problem. Did you notice that? No problem. People work together.
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7: Fox News. I'm Chris Foster. Six states hold primaries today. In California, Republican Steve Hilton's fighting to be one of the top two candidates in the governor's race that advanced to the general election.
8: We've got the chance to seriously change California, to get us off the track of this insane policy agenda we've had now for 16 years of the Democrats running everything.
7: Hilton on Fox Business. Israel and Hezbollah militants in Lebanon launched new strikes after President Trump announced an agreement to de-escalate attacks.
9: A father and his two children are said to be among the dead after an Israeli drone hit a car in Lebanon's south. President Donald Trump said he had spoken to both sides and they agreed that all shooting will stop.
7: Fox's Jonathan Savage. The president names federal housing finance official Bill Pulte as acting director of national intelligence as well. 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
10: 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Expect a higher level of service. Things starting to settle down a little bit on the freeways. You're still going to be slow on 11 southbound as you head around the Rainbow Curve. You're going to see that HOV lanes are taken away in that area, with that closure extending down to South Rancho. They're also blocked on the northbound side of I-11 in the area as well, and they're going to stay like that 24/7 until September for a variety of improvements. 11 northbound still a bit slow through downtown. 15 south dragging a bit, Charleston down to Sahara. 15 north, some late braking approaching Tropicana. Central Valley crash, eastbound Sahara and I-15. Southwest, southbound Durango past 215. Southeast, Nellis, north of Boulder High.

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1: From the Fox 5 First Alert Weather Center, I'm meteorologist Kendall Kim. Forecast high temperatures will continue to climb into the triple digits, not only for your forecast on Tuesday, but through the rest of this work week and at least the start of your weekend. By Saturday, you'll also notice breezy to windy at times conditions, with strong gusts impacting your outdoor plans on Sunday as well. The same area of low pressure that is driving in the wind will also bring in slightly cooler temperatures, highs down into the 90s by early next week. From the Fox by First Alert Weather Center, I'm meteorologist Kendall Kim.
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12: You're set on just basically a set choice on where you stand with trans athletes.
13: I am. It's the job of the governor to stand between danger and Californians and to protect them from all the malign influences in this world. And I'm so proud of you for what you're doing.
12: Thank you.
13: So proud of you for succeeding. So proud of you for competing. And I'm going to hope like heck that you don't just make state, but you do really well there.
14: Really? Well, if you're a guy and you're competing in women's sports, you should do well. That is Tom Steyer with a trans athlete on the opposite of where the country is right now, where I thought even the Democratic Party was. They prefer not to talk about it, but ultimately, guys like Rahm Emanuel say it's wrong and Gavin Newsom indicates it's not fair. But not Tom Steyer, who has spent $212 million while raising just $1 million in order to be in third place in the governor's race, right now third. Let's hope he doesn't get to the finals. Riley Gaines joins us now, host of The Riley Gaines Show, OutKick contributor and author of the new children's book, 1, 2, 3, We Are Free. Riley, can you believe that we're still hearing these exchanges among candidates?
15: Well, Brian, always good to be on with you. Thank you. And you know what? Honestly, at this point, I can believe we're still here. If you would have asked me in November of 2024 if I would believe that we would be here at the current moment we're in, I would have said no. I was really of the mind when we saw the red wave that we did following President Trump's election, of course, watching what we saw in the House and the Senate. I really believed that we would slowly start to see Democrats like recant from their previous voting records or their positions or their stances or the viral media clips that have circulated online. But That's not at all what they've done. Really, they have only leaned into their radicalism, to their extremism. And so I'm not surprised. Look at what's happening, of course, in Texas, where you have James Tallarico, who seems to be kind of like the Democrat darling at the moment. And he's as radical as they come, saying absurd things like God is non-binary and there's six sexes. And, you know, I'm just a neighbor with a uterus. I mean, these are crazy things. And so I'm really not surprised anymore, Brian. The bar is really, really low for things that shock me now.
14: I guess so. But they always seem to stand out because they're not as prevalent. Here's another example of James Tallarico speaking out. This is the guy they say, and by the way, I think this is a backhand compliment, but Beto O'Rourke says he's the best ever. Here is James Tallarico in 2022, Cut 53.
5: I want to acknowledge that our trans community needs abortion care too. Defending trans Texans is something we have to do every day at the state capitol. And you better believe I'll be giving sermons on that too.
14: Exactly. Let's focus on trans. Our trans community needs abortion cases.
15: Yeah. You know what I think the Democratic Party is really good at doing is just saying a conglomerate of random buzzwords and hoping that they stick and go totally unquestioned by people. And that's exactly what that is, right? Saying, using trans and the whole gender ideology movement in conjunction with the abortion epidemic. He just is hoping it sticks. But I think the really concerning part about the things that he says there is, I'm going to continue giving sermons on this, of course, alluding to his role as a pastor or a preacher or his time that he spent in seminary. That's the concerning part. And I think oftentimes the problem that we see on the other side of the aisle is, I think conservatives, we often label them as stupid or crazy. And yes, certainly I think an argument can be made for those things, but someone like James Tallarico, and honestly, even Gavin Newsom, hot take maybe, but I actually don't think that they're stupid. I think that they're very smart. And that's more concerning because while not being stupid, I do think it's intentionally evil. And that's the really scary scary part, especially when you have someone, again, who is utilizing his role as a pastor. The Bible warns us of, you know, ravenous wolves in sheep clothing. And that is certainly what I believe James Tallarico to be.
14: Have you ever introduced the president?
15: Say it again. Sorry.
14: Have you ever introduced President Trump at any event?
15: There have been several times now, actually my first time really meeting the president. I had spent a couple moments with him backstage at a CPAC event. This was back in 2022, so I was really new to the political scene. It was one of the most like surreal moments because you have pictured in your mind what the president is like, especially President Trump. And then he brings you back there and you talk to him just one-on-one in private, and he's exactly the person that mm-hmm. you had conjured up in your mind. And so we spent probably 10, 15 minutes chatting with one another. And he tells me, you know, I've got you a seat in the front row. I thought this is going to be amazing. I'm going to be able to witness him speaking live for the first time. And in his speech, he says, you know, Riley, come up on stage with me. And it was so funny. I will never forget looking around because, I mean, I'm a 22-year-old girl. It was a total shell shock moment for me in front of thousands and thousands of people. But I just remember looking at Secret Service and watching them as they almost facepalmed, like, oh my gosh, the president just called a random patron from the crowd on stage with him. And so I got to go on stage with him, and the media frenzy that happened after the fact, because again, you have to imagine, like, I had never done anything like this. I was a very nervous, shy, recently college graduated girl. He brings me on stage and he kind of brings me in for like a side hug, maybe kiss on the cheek. And I had my arm kind of out, and the media took it and ran with it and said that I'd stiff-armed Trump, and he very clearly made me uncomfortable on stage. And of course, that is not what happened at all.
14: So I bring that up because Jackson Dark, you know, they called the Giants and said, hey, we're going to be in Westchester County, Rockland County. Jackson lives. Would he be willing to come over and introduce the president? He said, absolutely. And he did. And the backlash, the meetings in the locker room, Abdul Carter, the Fez Muslim teammate, what are we doing here? And they have people crying, meeting. I don't know where that comes from. And then the ultimate, Joy Reid on the Giants quarterback introducing the president. Listen to this, cut 56.
16: Yeah, I have to say, as somebody who grew up as a Giants fan, mm-hmm. I was repulsed by Jackson Dart. And first of all, he didn't say he was happy. He said he was pleasured to uh-huh. meet the president. First of all, he's an idiot, okay? Yes. What do you mean you're pleasured to meet the president? Because the reality is, Donald Trump is not a normal president. No. This isn't praising the presidency or praising the idea of America or an American president. Donald Trump is not an American president. Mm-hmm. Donald Trump is a wannabe king.
14: So there's so much idiotic about what she said. But Jackson Dart actually likes the president. He's not looking for an out. He never apologized. And his jersey sales went through the roof, are now like number one in the country on any sport. But Riley, some of that backlash, can you explain it?
15: You know what? I think we're living in a totally different time. And I say that, you know, you compare 2026 to 2020 peak woke era, or even 2022 when I kind of first stepped out onto the scene. It's a totally different political, social, cultural moment that we're in. And I think I feel confident in saying that because, just as you alluded to, look at the response that Jackson Dart has received from the general public, who feel now a lot of cover in being bold. It wasn't, I don't believe, the case in 2020. I think President Trump largely is to thank for that. When you have someone who is so bold himself in the Oval Office, it gives your everyday common sense American the willingness to be bold as well. But as you said, look, his jersey sales are skyrocketing. The response outside of your standard left-leaning media pundits and maybe, you know, left-leaning elected representation, it has been overwhelmingly positive. And so my advice to people who want to, or maybe are tinkering with the idea of saying the controversial thing, whatever it may be, if it's men can't be women, or abortion is not healthcare, whatever the controversial thing is, my advice to people in kind of, I guess, finding that that faith or the confidence to take that initial leap of faith is that online is not real. It is not a real representation of people. Remember, it feels like now's a good time to remind everyone that President Donald Trump, he won the popular vote. 77 million people voted for President Trump. So statistically, more than half the people in your life voted for the president, just statistically speaking. So we are really, even still in the year 2026, the majority. But I think the response now is that people are more willing to say that out loud.
14: Riley Gaines is with us now, Division I athlete, University of Pennsylvania. Am I right? Do I remember that correct? Absolutely right.
15: So I was at University of Kentucky, but the male athlete that competed against us was at Pennsylvania.
14: So there's they did this sports reform bill, and it's getting a lot of got a support, but the NCAA is lobbying against it. Evidently, they want the Wild West of Division I sports, where there is no salary cap and there is no age limit. Well, they put together a blue ribbon panel, and they came up with some things. I want to see what you think about it, because you're in a non-revenue sport. Soccer, where I played, I'm in a non-revenue sport. So what, are we supposed to just stop playing? What's going to happen to the Olympics or anything like that? So key provisions, there's going to be an age limit. You're going to have one transfer without sitting out a year unless your coach changes teams. They are going to make sure there's a student, there's an education connection, unlike what we've been seeing lately. They talked about no super divisions, an ombudsman office for confidential advice for people. There's going to be an NIL structure. There's going to be agent contracts and screening. And there's going to be a salary cap per sport and team. From what I just told you, and it gets complicated. I mean, there's many pages. Even the summaries are long. How does that sound to you?
15: Well, look, I think the Wild West is a really good way to describe what's been happening in college sports. Certainly over, I graduated, like I said, in 2022. And so I got to witness it firsthand, especially when we're talking about NIL. And again, there's a slew of issues that the NCAA really should tackle. And of course, they haven't, hence why the federal government is now getting involved. But let's focus on NIL for a second. Going to the University of Kentucky, of course, this is historically known as a dominant basketball school. NIL really started on the tail end of my time at UK. I got to watch firsthand as millions and millions of dollars, car sponsorships and deals, all sorts of amazing opportunities But let's focus on the money, that the monetary compensation that these athletes were receiving. You're handing millions of dollars to 17, maybe 18-year-olds who don't even know how to write a check. They have no financial literacy whatsoever. You can only imagine the problems that arise when something like that happens. It ruins the integrity and the competition of athletics as well. I think that's certainly something that we've experienced at University of Kentucky. And not to mention, you have smaller schools. Let's take, for example, a school we often competed against at University of Kentucky, at least in our swimming program, was Miami of Ohio. Guess what? They won't be able to compete against us or OSU in anything if they don't have the finances or the money that's coming in. And that's what it all comes down to. All things come down to money. You have to hope that it will eventually correct themselves. But I think in where we are now, it will not correct itself without intervention. And so I think it has a real effect on non-revenue sports. I think it has a real effect on women's sports, on Olympic sports as well, which in that case, you're affecting the U.S. pipeline of fantastic Olympic athletes if they're not able to compete at the collegiate level because their teams are being cut. So I am all for reform and getting control of, as I think you really accurately described, the wild, wild west that is college sports at the moment.
14: Yeah, I just hate to see the NCAA hasn't said a word, and we have the major interests, I guess, of the big college sports lobbying against it. And, you know, when you got Nick Saban involved and Randy Levine of the New York Yankees and all these higher ups, people, just selfless people putting their free time to reform college sports, debate the merits of it, but don't stop it because you want to make money. So I think it's just, I want to see if we can push this forward. Riley, thanks so much. By the way, just quick thing. Congratulations on your new children's book, 1, 2, 3, We Are Free. What do we get in that? Who's your target audience?
15: Well, I'm super duper excited. And as you know, Brian, I just had a little baby girl a few months ago now. And so when I think about her and when I think about the world that I want her to grow up in, the country that I want her to inherit, it is kind of antithetical to the ones that, again, I think especially we saw in peak woke era. We're seeing changes, but it takes a lot of time to reform the damage that was done in that 2020 era that was very anti-American. It went against everything that the American dream was created on. And so that's what we're fighting for. That's what this book is. It's a little board book. And so it's, you know, teaching kids how to count 1 to 10, but also how to be patriotic, how to love God, how to love their country. That's what I'm fighting for our precious babe.
14: That is awesome. So pick it up right now. Riley, do you ever get books, or do you have your own website where people can pick it up?
15: Yeah, you can go to bravebooks.com. You can get my book. It's an America 250 bundle that we did with Brave Books. And so you can also get a book from Dr. Ben Carson and Kirk Cameron in the America Wins bundle. Again, bravebooks.com. Just a fantastic resource. It's kind of like the alternative to Scholastic, which has gone super duper woke. It is all in kids' schools, especially public education. So highly recommend parents, grandparents checking out bravebooks.com.
14: Go get them. Riley Gaines, always great to have you on. Congratulations on the Riley Gaines Show too. And now contributor and now an author, brand new book, 1, 2, 3, We Are Free. Riley Gaines, go get him.
15: Thanks, Brian.
14: Back in a moment.
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0: This report is live in the Air Supply Air Conditioning Traffic Center. Expect a higher level of service. Not too many issues on the freeways as we start to wind things down on the morning commute. You're still slow on 11 southbound as you head around the Rainbow Curve and encounter the fact that the HOV lanes are blocked. This started Sunday night and will continue until September. The HOV lanes are blocked on both sides of 11 between Rainbow and South Rancho for a bunch of projects. On northbound 11, a little bit of a drag through downtown. 15 south still struggling a bit from Charleston down to Sahara. Central Valley crash, eastbound Sahara at I-15. Southwest wrecks, Warm Springs at Decatur, southbound Durango past 215. In the southeast, Nellis north of Boulder Highway. I'm Mitch Kelly in the Air Supply Air Conditioning Traffic Center.
1: From the Fox 5 First Alert Weather Center, I'm meteorologist Kendall Kim. Summer-like heat making a comeback across southern Nevada. Temperatures climbing up into the triple digits with your forecast highs at least 100 degrees through the start of this weekend. From the Fox 5 First Alert Weather Center, I'm meteorologist Kendall Kim.
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1: The Democrats did well in the midterms. And in 2023, the Democratic Party was totally behind Joe. And people everywhere I went, Joe's got to do it again. He's got to run. He's got to run. And he was like, well, I don't know. You know, am I too old? I mean, it was the age question, no matter where we went. And so, of course, you know, we heard that what people were saying. But then people were doing polling, you know, who could beat Trump. And the only person that, who polled that said that could beat Trump was Joe Biden. And so Joe decided to continue on.
2: A whoop poll. And that, remember Nancy Pelosi came out and said, put on your pollster. You keep saying the polls that you're winning. What polls are you looking at? And she made him... I forgot his name. It'll come to me. So he hopped on the line and he cited some poll. And Nancy Pelosi said, you've got to be kidding me. That poll is not valid. Look at these polls. So it's a joke. She wanted the power. She'd be the president of the United States. Her husband was not capable. I just, it's maddening. I just want people, this guy, I don't really know the guy in the Today Show, but asked some legitimate follow-up questions. But her answers got worse the more you questioned her. I want to get back to, if I can, what's happening in Newark, New Jersey. They tried to make it a mini Minneapolis where ICE was left alone. They didn't watch the perimeter and all hell broke loose and all these activists went up and down and they set up their separate apps in order to anticipate and intersect and intercept the ICE operations before they happened and stop people from being taken. The difference now is there's a strategy to counter it. And when the violence kicked up, you had Secretary Mark Wayne Mullen push back. Cut 36.
3: When we first started calling, they were simply saying they didn't have the resources. And it's interesting to me that they finally found the resources and started clearing their streets. We can control our building. We can provide security for our own building, but if the city and state streets, that is their job to do.
2: And you know what he did? He said, if you don't get your state and local cops over here, which they want to do, we're going to start taking people out of customs at a Newark airport because we don't have enough people. And that's what's going to happen. Newark airport's going to get all backed up unless you change your tone. 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I want to see everybody in Pensacola, Florida, July 11th, and big dates in the fall. 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
9: will take to get a deal done. I'm Lisa Brady, Fox News.
10: Condition number one is they have to reopen the straits.
9: Secretary of State Marco Rubio at a Senate hearing.
10: And reopening the straits means the following. Ships can sail through international waters the way they can do through other choke points around the world without being fired upon, without paying a toll.
9: Rubio telling Connecticut Democratic Senator Chris Murphy that would open the door to phase two negotiations on Iran's nuclear program and disposing of its enriched uranium.
11: In order to get to that second phase, are you willing to release sanctions or release frozen money that the United States
10: is with?
9: Rubio says sanctions relief has not been offered for reopening the Strait of Hormuz. A day after, President Trump said Israel and Iran-backed Hezbollah in Lebanon agreed to stop shooting at each other. They're still fighting, with media reports in Iran saying Iran has stopped communicating with mediators after insisting on enforcement of a ceasefire in Lebanon. It's primary day in six states, including California, which has more than 60 candidates for governor to replace term-limited Gavin Newsom. 14 running for L.A. mayor, the top two advance to November, though the mayor's race could be decided tonight if someone gets more than 50%. Voters also head to the polls in New Jersey, Iowa, New Mexico, Montana, and South Dakota. A federal judge in Boston hears arguments on new mail-in voting rules and whether states have to comply.
12: Several Democratic-led states and voting rights groups are challenging an executive order from President Trump requiring the federal government to compile a list of confirmed U.S. citizens eligible to vote in each state. The measure would also limit the Postal Service to deliver ballots to voters on each state's approved mail-in ballot list. State officials say the order violates the state's role in administering elections and could cause confusion in an election year.
9: Fox's Jared Halpern at the White House. 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
15: 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Closing out the drive of the new crash on 15 northbound around Star Avenue. Two trucks involved there. They're off to the left. Still seeing delays on 11 southbound approaching the Rainbow Curve, where you lose the HOV lanes to work all the way down to South Rancho until September. They're also blocked on the northbound side between South Rancho and Rainbow, but the southbound side seeing delays. I'm Mitch Kelly in the Air Supply Air Conditioning Traffic Center.
16: From the Fox 5 First Alert Weather Center, I'm meteorologist Kendall Kim. Summer-like heat making a comeback across southern Nevada. Temperatures climbing up into the triple digits with your forecast highs at least 100 degrees through the start of this weekend. From the Fox 5 First Alert Weather Center, I'm meteorologist Kendall Kim.
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3: All right, let's do it. 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
4: Yes, sir.
3: Jamie Markley, David Van Camp's out this week. There's Scott Robbins.
4: Yep.
3: Okay.
4: Mm-hmm.
3: A lot going on. And you're talking about some fatigue that people have right now with the gas prices.
4: Well, it's a double-barreled thing. I mean, it's gas prices, it's food prices, it's anything that is transported via truck, via fuel. The costs are passed along to the grocery store owner, and then he passes that on to you because he's got to make money. And we're feeling it right now, and people are frustrated with the moving goalposts, I think.
3: With Iran.
4: I do. I feel that way. I feel like, yeah, it was 4 to 6 weeks, right?
3: Yes, we're hearing from a lot of people.
4: And it's not. It hasn't been. And it seems like, and again, I don't know the inside game. I don't know exactly what's going on. You don't. I don't. Nobody really knows what these conversations are like. I don't know who we're talking to. There's like 73 factions of terrorists that live there. And it seems like you have to appease all of them. There's no one person in charge of everything, in other words.
3: So it's almost like the people that are supposedly in charge that are, quote, what? Elected, please.
4: Come on. Yeah.
3: Okay. It's the militants that really run things in Iran.
4: I've said this before. It's the guys with the guns that run things.
3: Absolutely.
4: And that's absolutely true. So I don't know if we're talking to them. I have heard there's back channels and there's this and there's that. But it seems like every time we're approaching this moment where this thing's over, things go south again.
3: And I think that's going to continue.
4: And this is what we talked about this early on. It's a quagmire situation a lot of times with these people.
3: Yes.
4: You can't. And I've said this before. During the hostage crisis, I remember saying this. How do you negotiate with these people? You can't.
3: Well,
4: they waited until the last minute. As soon as Reagan became president, they let him go. Big middle finger to Carter was what it was.
3: We have two options.
4: Yes.
3: And this would be Victor Davis Hanson. Who I think we respect. And you look to him for wisdom.
4: I do.
3: And of course, he doesn't know exactly what's going on, but he's got a decent idea.
4: Yeah.
3: And you talk about a historian. He understands all this stuff on a level most of us don't. And he was writing about it saying, well, one option is to end the war and get some sort of deal, assured that it has already done close to a decade's worth of damage to Iran and perhaps more if sanctions persist and that sort of thing.
4: Mm-hmm.
3: To sort of get out of this and try to get gas prices down and open the strait and all those things. Or we're going to have to hit them even harder and make sure this regime, the militant regime, is really taken out. And I think what the Trump administration is trying to do is get some sort of deal. But as you said, not only it seems like some people in the administration are losing patience.
4: Yeah.
0: but certainly the American people and even Trump supporters. I saw this bit, and this would have been from over the weekend, about Unger Sargon, who I think most of us like. She's really a common sense person, used to be on the left, certainly a conservative now, was a big champion for Trump, and had a message that she put out over the weekend on her show.
1: And I'm Batya Unger Sargon, and we begin with what we learned about America this week. Mr. President, your supporters are hurting. People who voted for you three times, who would walk over Legos covered in hot coals to vote for you, are broke. Some are skipping meals. Others are buying canned chicken in bulk because that's all they can afford. The cost of food and gas is just so high. People are finding it impossible to pay for their kids' after-school sports once they fill up the car with gas. People who support you and support the war in Iran, who were willing to pay a little more to make sure our grandkids don't have to live with the threat of a nuclear-armed terror state, who were willing to pay a little more for the possibility of reshoring our great manufacturing base with tariffs, well, they've paid all they can.
0: All right, I'll pause there for a second. And my guess would be, no, not having the numbers, but just as a guess, she's right. There are some people that are really like, I got to skip a meal now. That's terrible. There are others, and probably even more, that, okay, it's not like I can't eat and I can't do a lot of the things I'm used to doing, but I've had to cut back on a lot of different stuff. And I'm starting to get irritated with it.
4: I 100% agree with you. And I think there's also such a thing as psychological damage. Whether you're skipping meals or you're not skipping meals or whether you're postponing vacations and things, I don't know if you're doing so necessarily because of necessity, but you're looking at things right now going, well, I've got this money, but I don't think I want to part with it right now.
0: Like, what's coming next?
4: Because I don't know what's coming next because of psychological. And again, this sounds silly. But
0: are you going to do with the old seeing the gas price
4: dude,
0: thing every day?
4: I'm sorry, but I'm going to because I think that's vital. I think it's a psychological game. You see it and it goes up and it goes up and it goes up. And you're like, damn. You know, and now you start calculating in your brain how much more you're going to pay at the grocery store because of it, or how much more you're going to pay. It's a psychological game. Not to say people aren't hurting, because they are.
0: Yes. I want to get back to what she's saying.
4: Okay.
0: And
4: yeah,
0: then
4: please
0: you
4: do.
0: Can
4: okay.
0: rant for 3 hours if you want.
4: No,
0: go
4: no,
0: ahead.
4: No, no.
1: Some are expressing anger and frustration. They feel that they voted for you to bring down the costs. Others are just quietly skipping meals. And contrary to what some in your administration keep saying, it's not just vibes.
0: Yeah.
1: Inflation is eating up wage growth, and then some. Gas is $4.50 a gallon as we head into the summer travel season. The producer price index is up 6% as we head into grilling season. Savings are at an all-time low.
0: Ooh.
1: 13% of credit card balances are now over 90 days delinquent, the highest since 2011.
0: Wow.
1: You keep saying that the stock market is doing great, and that is true. But the gains of the economy and nearly all consumer spending are concentrated in the top 10%. Everyone else is broke. You keep saying that gas will plummet when Operation Epic Fury is over, and there's a new memorandum of understanding on the table. But even if there is a deal, it will take a lot of time for gas to come down. And in the meantime, the American people need something to get them through the slog. Your supporters need help, Mr. President, and they need it from you. We brought in $200 billion in tariff revenue. Couldn't some of that be shared with Americans struggling to put food on the table?
0: Ooh, what do you think of that idea?
4: Well, again, without exploring the math involved and what how you do this and how you pay for all the programs and how you do, I don't know.
0: I think she brings up great points, but then if you're talking about giving this money back, we also have debt.
4: Huge,
0: I mean,
4: debt.
0: Insanity.
4: Yes,
0: like the interest we're paying on the debt.
4: Yes, and people also feel now. It's, with what she said, and I don't disagree with a lot of it, but what I will say is, again, it's a mental psychological game that's being played. And I don't know if people feel the sting just yet, but they're going to if they haven't. And I think she's, if you just talk to real people, and I got what people say to me, hey, I know where you stand, dude. I know where you are. And we make no bones about it when we're on this show. We reveal it constantly. However, I'm tired of the yapping. I'm tired of the yap, you
0: what
4: know,
0: about
4: moving goalposts and this is what's going to happen and gas is going to plummet and all this stuff, because it's not right now.
0: What you're saying, you're tired of, close to a deal, we're close
4: right,
0: to this.
4: The constant carrot, you know, on the stick, and it's like, damn, man. Yeah. So, anyway.
0: Oh boy, there he was,
2: Scott.
4: I know. And again, I listen. I voted for you 3 times, and I'd vote for you again, based on the Communist Party versus you. Yes,
2: Scott.
4: No. That's all I want to say.
0: And there's some frustration.
4: I am, and again, let me make no bones about it. I support him. I understand. I don't want them to have a nuke either, ever.
0: No.
4: And I realize you've got to somehow stop this from happening. But in the meantime, it's always about the pocketbook back home.
0: Yeah.
4: I mean, you can look at that and go, well, I don't want a nuke either. However.
0: Yeah.
4: Comma. You know,
0: and we'll see.
4: Again, we will see as it all shakes out. Well, moving forward here, but it seems like every day there is a deal. Well, we're back channels. We've got a deal. Like, who are you talking to? What back channels? Is this Hamas?
0: The biggest predictor of the future is the past.
4: So, at any rate, you're right, and I'm
0: all right. We got to move on.
4: A bit enraged by the whole.
0: We're not going to talk about Iran for 3 hours.
4: Thank you.
0: Can't do it.
4: Thanks.
0: That'll be my last day.
4: About Iran for 3 hours.
0: A big day in California.
4: Well, that's a huge day in California, yes.
0: It's primary going on, L.A., the mayor race. Did you see that bit with Spencer Pratt, who's been the big surprise over the last few months?
4: Which one?
0: With the polling. The one with Bill Maher.
4: Yes.
0: Where Bill Maher seems to be, like, really interested in the solar panels. Something with the solar panels. Spencer Pratt's like, we got bigger issues, like naked drug addicts and stuff.
5: I don't need to know about solar, you know.
22: Okay,
5: I need to focus on making sure the moms are safe and the animals are not being abused. That's my party.
22: I know, if you're the mayor.
5: The solar panels, that's going to be somebody I'm hiring. That's my deputy mayor is going to worry about the solar panels.
22: No, Spencer, I got bad news. If you're the mayor, you're going to have to learn some of these issues more.
5: Solar panels. We're about 3 years from worrying about solar panels. We need to get all the naked drug addicts off of the sidewalks, and then I can worry about solar panels.
22: But we can't walk and chew gum at the same time.
5: With the state of L.A. right now, the solar panels, you spit that gum out.
0: I thought that was a great line.
4: The dude is really good.
0: He is.
4: I mean, he's really good.
0: Good on his feet. And then the conversation goes on, and it's almost like Maher doesn't believe there's naked drug addicts. This is funny.
5: They don't want to invest in L.A. because we allow the naked drug addicts in front of the hotels.
22: Wait, you keep saying that.
5: You got to realize.
22: Are they really naked?
5: Butt naked. If you give me your phone number, I will send you 1,000 naked drug addict videos.
22: I don't have to think about that one. No.
5: I do not want you sending me naked pictures. I can't even look at my phone anymore because the whole city sends me their naked drug addict content.
0: See? I understand that if you're in a place where, you know, well, it's a blue-run city and you've got those sorts of issues, that's on top of the gas prices.
4: Yeah.
0: For, you know, a lot of us, it's like, well, at least we don't have to deal with stuff like that.
4: No, we don't. Not yet, anyway. Here's the thing, too, about him.

0: 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Domestic data roaming at 2G speeds.
1: Democrat voters are very frustrated, too. And the latest thing, Jill Biden has just stirred up a bunch of Democrat fury.
2: Kicking the hornet's nest.
1: Yep. Well, she says, well, in that debate, I thought he was having a stroke.
2: Yeah.
1: So everyone's like, then why would you take him to all these other things?
2: Yeah, now let's go to Waffle
1: House. Well, I can't, imagine. And then she was asked this question at CBS I thought was interesting.
3: He was fine. I mean, he was fine. It was inexplicable.
4: But what if that had happened during a meeting with foreign leaders or something like that?
1: Oh.
3: I don't know how to answer that.
1: Well, it would have been a meltdown.
2: Oh, I can answer it for you, yeah.
1: Dude, even the PUD Save America guys, that podcast, now they're saying they were gaslit by Biden's team.
5: I think most Democratic primary voters think that Joe Biden accomplished some great things as president and appreciate
1: like
5: that
1: what?
5: He beat Donald Trump in 2020. I don't think they appreciated being lied to by Joe Biden, Jill Biden, and their entire campaign, who didn't just lie about the debate performance, but gaslit everyone and told us we were all overreacting, bedwetters, that their polls were fine, that the debate was fine. And now Joe Biden's like, oh, yeah, we were lying the whole time.
1: Well, yeah, she did admit they were lying.
2: Give me a break.
1: But we all knew he was.
2: Exactly.
1: Come on, man. Like, you couldn't see it yourself.
2: Right.
1: Oh, The View has turned on Graham Platner. 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
8: The Markley, Van Camp, and Robbins Show. Thank you very much for being here. Jamie Markley, Scott Robbins. David Van Camp is out this week.
9: Yep.
8: You know what it's time for? Yes. 5 stories we're watching today.
10: 1, 2, 3, 4, 5.
8: All right. Story 5. Doge has found another $5 billion.
9: Where was it? Under somebody's bed or what?
8: Of Defense is cutting another $5.1 billion in contracts after review by Doge. According to Defense Secretary Pete Hegseth, the cuts target consulting contracts.
9: Oh, boy.
8: Who knows what those really are at times, you know what I'm saying?
9: $5 billion with consulting contracts?
8: Yeah, duplicate IT services, cloud reselling arrangements, and other programs that were determined to be unnecessary or overpriced. Some of the largest contracts involve major consulting firms, including Accenture, Deloitte, and Booz Allen Hamilton.
9: Oh, boy.
8: Story 4, Tennessee, it's official, is recognizing Nuclear Family Month. Not Pride Month in Tennessee. Governor Bill Lee signed the resolution earlier this year recognizing the traditional family structure of a husband, wife, and children as the foundational building block of society.
9: Mm-hmm.
8: The resolution cites research connecting fatherless homes with higher poverty rates, increased substance abuse, higher incarceration rates, worse educational outcomes, and increased mental health struggles. Things that the left usually doesn't want to talk about.
9: Are they going to have like special sections for nuclear families at the games?

0: this.
1: Okay.
0: No, I don't know. I doubt it.
1: Good. I mean, you know, after
0: story three, the military. This is a big story. Federal appeals court ruled that the Trump administration's military policy restricting transgender service members is unconstitutional. Decision came from a divided 2-1 panel of the D.C. Circuit Court of Appeals. The administration strongly disagrees, expected to appeal, and it looks like the Supreme Court will probably have the final word on that one.
1: They will.
0: Story two, Texas has scored a major legal victory this week after the Fifth Circuit allowed enforcement of SB 4. With that, the law allows state and local law enforcement to arrest individuals who illegally enter Texas outside of legal ports of entry. People that are opposed, well, they want illegals.
1: So breaking the law will be punished?
0: We think so, yes.
1: That's rare.
0: Well, that's Texas. Mm-hmm. There you go. And then story one, you've got a big hearing today, Senate hearing, about Iran, and there's an exchange with Marco Rubio and Cory Booker. One of your favorites.
1: Oh, he's great.
2: That made our adversary in a stronger negotiating position. We are the strongest nation on the planet Earth, and we're in a stalemate with Iran. And now we're begging to get back into a deal that you all
3: we're
2: trashed in the first place.
3: There's no one begging. I don't
2: clearly,
3: know.
2: This is
4: Senator
2: a shame.
4: Booker. Senator Booker, your time's up. But Senator Rubio, just, since he's
3: I do want
4: over,
3: to address some of these
4: respond.
3: Points because they go to the heart of the matter. No one's begging for anything here. The Iranians might be begging because their economy's losing hundreds of millions of dollars a day. That they are losing. Understand, Iran had street protests going on before all of this started. All of those factors, economic factors in Iran, are far worse today than they were 6 months ago when those...
0: Oh, man. It gets better. This is the Markley, Van Camp, and Robin show. We'll have to get to the rest of that coming up.
1: Yeah, you don't want to poke that bear.
0: Yeah.
1: That Rubio bear.
0: Yeah, Rubio goes on with that one. Yeah, so we got to get to that. Oh, we also have to get to The View.
1: Yeah, I want to hear that. I haven't
0: Graham
1: heard
0: Blattner.
1: This. Yeah.
0: Sonny Hostin, of all people.
1: Really?
0: Yes.
1: Mm-hmm.
0: And something you mentioned off-air yesterday, I guess the whole behind-the-scenes at 60 Minutes, it's pretty brutal right now.
1: Yeah, well, the Peabody Award-winning Scott Pelley is upset.
0: Right, because someone's going to bring some accountability. There's a new boss.
1: Sir, what do you mean by accountability?
0: And an epic takedown of the teen takeovers that have happened across the country. From a black man who has freaking had enough. That and What's Your Story, all coming up right here.
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6: Jalosi, it is primary day in six states today, and it comes as a federal judge in Boston is hearing arguments on new mail-in voting rules and whether states have to comply.
7: Several Democratic-led states and voting rights groups are challenging an executive order from President Trump requiring the federal government to compile a list of confirmed U.S. citizens eligible to vote in each state. The measure would also limit the Postal Service to deliver ballots to voters on each state's approved mail-in ballot list.
6: That's Fox's Jared Halpern at the White House. President Trump hoping to restart peace talks with Iran after another outbreak of violence in the Middle East.
8: Complicating things right now, obviously, the recent attacks in Kuwait, but also these back and forth strikes between Israel and Hezbollah and Lebanon. Now, at the moment, Iran has yet to respond to the latest proposal that was sent to Tehran by the U.S.
6: Fox's Jeff Paul. 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

0: The Markley Van Camp and Robbins Show. Jamie Markley. David Van Camp's out this week. There's Scott Robbins.
1: Uh-huh.
0: Okay, so Senate hearing today talking about Iran. I'll just pick it up with Cory Booker. You know, he wants to run for president. He's a grandstanding today.
1: All
0: the time.
1: What he does. That's his gig.
0: Yeah.
1: Yeah.
0: You always call it bad theater.
1: Well, it is bad dinner theater. It's terrible dinner theater.
0: Here you go.
2: And now we're begging to get back into a deal that you all trashed in the first place.
3: There's no one begging. I don't
2: clearly,
3: know.
2: This is
4: Senator
2: a
4: shame. Senator Booker, your time's up. But Senator Rubio, since he's calling
3: I do want to address some
4: respond.
3: Of these points because they go to the heart of the matter. No one's begging for anything here. The Iranians might be begging because their economy's losing hundreds of millions of dollars a day. That they are losing. Understand, Iran had street protests going on before all of this started. All of those factors, economic factors in Iran, are far worse today than they were 6 months ago when those protests were happening. They have hyperinflation, their currency's completely devalued, they're struggling to make payroll for their government workers. Iran is in a very serious situation, and if it was up to the political class there, and I understand everybody there is sort of radical in some way, but if it was up to the people that actually like go to elections and wear the suits and you see on TV, they'd probably make a deal tomorrow. The issue they're facing is that the supreme leader and the IRGC Corps are a little bit more immune from those pressures until they can be convinced otherwise. And I think that's the direction that they're moving in, because the reality that Iran, I don't know where you're getting this perception that Iran is stronger. Iran has no navy left. They've lost a substantial percentage of their defense industrial base. That Iran has lost a substantial percentage of their missile launchers. And their economy is far worse today, and I mean far worse today, than it was 6 to 9 months ago. And they are looking at hundreds of billions of dollars of reconstruction costs just to get to where they were 6 months.
5: Mr. Rubio,
0: okay. So you were talking about gas prices earlier, Scott.
1: Yep.
0: You hear Rubio explain the situation, then what's the reaction?
1: Well, I get it. I mean, I understand what you're saying.
0: Mm-hmm.
1: I understand that their economy is crippled, and I understand their infrastructure is destroyed. I get all of that.
0: Yeah.
1: But my gas is still almost $5 a gallon.
0: Yeah, you want it then.
1: Yeah, I need this to be over.
0: Yeah, the Strait of Hormuz to open, all those things.
1: I need this to be over because while I think... you know, going through history, that when we get to midterms, usually the party in power loses seats.
0: Yes.
1: There's no question. That happens all the time, right?
0: Mm-hmm.
1: Every election. I don't want to get thrashed during the midterms.
0: Yeah, I understand.
1: Which, if there's not some light at the end of the tunnel that's real, I think you're in for some trouble on the midterms, and I don't want to see that happen.
0: Yeah.
1: But again,
0: then I can't help it because then I'll go cynical and say, well, there's a lot of things that haven't gotten done yet.
1: I understand. Yes, I agree with you.
0: Because of Republicans.
1: Absolutely agree with you.
0: And of course, I'm going to bring up voter ID.
1: I know. And listen, it's stuck in my craw, too. I get it.
0: Yeah.
1: I mean, that's the most frustrating thing. That seems like a no brainer to me.
0: I know.
1: But they just can't get it done.
0: Yeah. And why? That's
1: again,
0: the bigger question.
1: When you're not in the majority anymore, if that happens, and it's a thin margin, then it's never going to happen.
0: Think if the Democrats had good candidates.
1: Well, that's weird because I thought about that this morning on the way in.
0: But the thing is, I don't know how you can get that many anymore because of the platform of that party. It's really backwards of most of the American people.
1: And the thing is, the ones who win primaries are the ones that have the energy. And the ones that have the energy are the communists.
0: Yeah.
1: And so, boom, here we go.
0: Well, Graham Plattner.
1: Graham Plattner is a terrible candidate.
0: Well, and you've got some on the left now admitting that.
1: Well.
0: Not Bernie Sandwiches. No. He's still endorsing him, still with him.
1: He's big with losers. Yeah.
0: But I was surprised that The View, Sonny Hostin.
1: I can't believe this.
0: Because, you know, if you're not familiar with all the scandals, it's the Nazi tattoo, it's the soldier that didn't deserve to live, Purple Heart recipient. Then you've got, that app, Kick, which people have known for years. Man, that's where, like, child predators go. Why does he have an account on that?
1: Mm-hmm.
0: Oh, and then it was, the failing New York Times and the story breaks. Oh, my God. He's sexting with, like, 12 women. No, not 12, 6. Oh, okay.
1: Yeah. 6.
0: 6. It wasn't 12. They lied.
1: There's degrees.
0: Yeah, and that question to Plattner. Well, are you saying it doesn't exist? I'm saying she lied. Oh, so you're saying that texts do exist. Whatever.
1: Mm-hmm.
0: But yeah, Sonny Hostin, of all people, one of your favorites, Scott, on The View.
1: He's the biggest racist.
6: He's a cheater. He's an anti-Semite because the fact that he had that tattoo for 20 years and didn't know what it was is a lie. So he's a liar, a racist, an anti-Semite.
7: Homophobe.
6: He's a homophobe.
0: Yeah. Oh, he's done. He's done with them.
1: Well, the homophobes thing is the thing that sticks, really sticks.
0: Oh, with them?
1: Yeah, with them, yeah.
0: Yeah. Yeah, I think Whoopi said something, too, sort of like, you know, I'm not sure about any of these people. What's going on?
5: So the planter says the report isn't true. Now, who knows? But I as I was looking at this, I just thought, and no shade, gentlemen, but it just feels like y'all are out of control.
7: I know.
5: Every time we turn around, somebody got somebody else up against the wall, in the bed, in the... What is happening?
0: You forget all the women that have been caught in scandal, too? Politicians, especially on the left?
1: The thing is, Whoopi, does the light bulb ever go off over your head that maybe the party's being overtaken by nut jobs? and it has been, and they're in the majority now?
0: Yeah. Yeah. They won't admit it.
1: Well, but isn't that how Graham Plattner got there to begin with?
0: Yeah, I would say so.
1: I mean, he's a kook. He's unqualified to do anything.
0: Yeah, man. Who is that once? Somebody was actually saying the guy, like, cosplays as your everyday working man.
1: That's right.
0: Like the working class.
1: Doesn't he own a salmon farm or some kind
0: of... And that was from somebody liberal.
1: Yeah.
0: But, you know, he sent his wife... We had part of this clip, not the whole thing, yesterday.
1: Oh, God, that was uncomfortable.
0: With the wife?
1: Yes.
0: Talking about the counselors?
1: Yes.
0: All that stuff? And then there was more to it, actually.
8: I don't even know if I have the right words to describe what we've been going through, but our marriage counselor helps. My personal counselor helps. Graham's personal counselor helps.
0: Okay.
1: There's three counselors there.
0: But they married in what, 2024? Yes. And then early 2025, she discovers he's sexting all these women.
1: Mm-hmm.
0: Right? And she was saying, well, marriage is hard. And it's, you know, and then infertility's hard. And then running for Senate is hard. All of it's hard. Like, that's pretty early on, man.
1: I thought the same thing.
0: All over the place.
1: Because there's like six counselors here.
0: But now you got counselors coming in. They're going to help it. Yes?
1: Yeah.
0: Okay, and then she says?
8: And we work on our mental health every day. No marriage is perfect. And I don't want a perfect marriage. I want my marriage.
0: Okay.
1: Yeah, you don't have one, so that's good. I'm glad you don't want one.
0: I don't think most people want one that's requiring three counselors, but hey, I'm not going to tell you how to live.
1: Yeah.
0: That's fine.
1: Hey.
0: But I mean, obviously, she's sent out there by the campaign. You got to go say this. But then people are bringing up, you want to be a United States Senator. That's a lot of counseling sessions. You going to have enough time?
1: Yeah. And you're working on your mental health?
0: Every day?
1: Yeah, every day.
0: Okay.
1: I clearly... I
0: mean, who knows what that means?
1: Look, I saw the
0: video.
1: Like,
0: are you getting the amount of sunshine you want? That's good for your mental health. You get some exercise, that's good. Or is that what we're talking about?
1: Touching
0: or is it something
1: grass.
0: Else?
1: Yeah, I don't know.
0: I don't know.
1: Yeah, the thing is, I'm watching the video, and I swear I saw her blink twice. It clearly hostage. Yes.
0: Oh, gosh. Yeah. You're not the only one to say that, by the way. All right. It's that time. We do it a couple of times a day. Go around the table. May not be the biggest story out there, but it caught your attention. Scotty, what's your story today?
1: I always forget, but Mark Wayne Mullen is the DHS secretary now.
0: Yeah.
1: And he had some things to say about what is currently going on in New Jersey. And we've seen it, that Delaney Hall thing going on, right? Where people are fighting and bombs are going off, and it's ridiculous.
0: Full-on riot.
1: What's happening there. It's full-on riot. So he said this yesterday, says some anti-ICE rioters in New Jersey came from, wait for it, Portland.
0: All the way from Portland?
1: They flew across the country, and they're here to riot. This is all organized and being funded by the left. The Democrats are coordinating to wreak havoc and chaos across our country. Yes.
0: So take that flight, PDX, and go do some rioting.
1: Yeah.
0: Antifa.
1: Well, it's a well-paying job, and it's probably... No taxes taken out either. It's probably cash on the barrel head, you know.
0: Man.
1: But I've heard this before, that there is no way this is organic. They want to play this off as it's just people are rising up and this is organic protest going on. It's not.
0: No, that is not. You know, it is like an organic sort of riot that just happens because of social media and people gather. That's the teen takeovers.
1: Oh, God. Isn't that something?
0: Across the country.
1: Yes.
0: And so I happen to see this video that this guy puts on YouTube. His name is Brandon Lehman. And a black man, says, okay, enough. And he starts laying it out like this. This is for my story.
7: Ladies and gentlemen, the black fatigue is at an all-time high. The recent epidemic of teen takeovers where, let's call it what it is, black children rioting and destroying cities across America for the fun of it is becoming untenable. And I wanted to address this disturbing trend because it's becoming abundantly clear that we are quickly approaching a point of no return for the black community. And to the person aggressively typing Coon or Uncle Tom right now in the comments, let me say this. As an entrepreneur and a real estate investor, I have done everything in my power to try and uplift and help the black community for over a decade.
0: Okay, before we go any further, he sets it all out there, everything he's done. But he's like had it and going scorched earth.
1: Oh boy, is he ever.
0: Oh, if you think that's hot, you haven't heard anything yet.
1: Oof.
0: Oh, buddy.
7: Okay. Donating my time and money, providing mentorship, speaking to at-risk youth, hosting community events, coordinating trade workshops and other skills training, providing employment at my own businesses, offering shadows of real estate renovations to show them the construction process. In fact, while living in Los Angeles, I attempted my biggest endeavor ever, creating...
0: Okay, you get the idea, right?
1: Yeah.
0: He keeps going. He's done all this stuff.
1: Quite the resume. Yeah.
0: Yes, and then...
7: Successful black businessmen, and
0: other people
7: all of them refuse to participate because of what you're about to see in this video.
0: And then he shows all of the teen takeovers in all these different towns. And it is true with media, they'll always call it the teen takeover. But as he points out, 95% black? And again, this is like, it seems this conversation within the black community that's going on. And I've seen several videos from different, call them influencers, people with, you know, accounts on X or YouTube saying something's got to be done. It's completely out of control. And as far as the teen takeovers, he goes on.
7: But what we're seeing with these teen takeovers is one particular group of people rejecting civil society and fully embracing lawlessness and barbarism. Hundreds of teenagers with no parental guidance are storming city streets and other public places with the singular goal of causing destruction. Stores get vandalized, cars get set on fire, violence and brawls ensue, and people are oftentimes getting shot and killed. And the most disturbing part is people see this chaos on social media and replicate it in their own city because to them it looks exciting and fun.
0: Yes, it does. You want more? We got time for one, probably one other cut.
1: I'm still processing everything here, but yeah, go ahead.
0: Oh, this is... Okay, go.
7: The reason this is causing people's fatigue to runneth over is because we've been lectured by liberals for decades that crime is a result of socioeconomic conditions. That these aren't bad people who've embraced criminality. These are desperate, marginalized, underserved people who are resorting to stealing a loaf of bread to feed their family. And then we'll see a video of a mob of people looting a Foot Locker or a jewelry store or an Apple store. Okay, well, I challenge any liberal to explain in the comments below how socioeconomic conditions caused this latest teen takeover in Chicago.
0: And then it shows it. And it's like, no, there's no way to describe
1: bread.
0: That. I'll tell you what, for my story next hour, I'll do part two on Brandon Lehman because he has a solution. Holy smokes, is that a hot one?
1: That was pretty hot. That was pretty hot.
0: Okay. Like, temperature-wise, what would you put that at?
1: Oof,
0: if you had to put a number.
1: Eight.
0: Eight?
1: Yeah.
0: And 10's the highest?
1: Yeah.
0: It's going to go to about a 13.
1: Holy smokes.
0: Yeah.
1: That's coming up?
0: Oh, yeah. And Nimrod in the news has to do with a Jell-O shot coming up.
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0: The Markley, Van Camp, and Robbins Show. 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
0: News update. There are different reports of how specifically bad the call went yesterday with President Trump and Netanyahu from Israel.
1: There were some F-bombs thrown out there?
0: That's what Axios reported.
1: Wow.
0: Said to Trump to Netanyahu, you're effing crazy. You'd be in prison if it weren't for me. I'm saving your ass.
1: Yeah.
0: Everybody hates you now. Everybody hates Israel because of this. You're going to have to back off. Lebanon and Hezbollah, you got to back off. Yeah, he's got to get something done here.
1: Really upset about that one. Yep.
0: So we'll see where that goes. Yep. Differing reports of how bad it went. We'll see. All right. We got to get to Nimrod. There we go.
2: When the going gets tough.
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6: I love the poorly educated.
0: All right. Nimrod's in the News. We go to Florida. Diane Blaylock. The lady's name. She calls 911, tells the dispatcher, I need help. I'm at this bar. They won't serve me a Jell-O shot.
1: Oh, no.
0: That's not what 911 is for. Mm-hmm. Hangs up. She calls back. I need help. She calls back three times demanding help getting her Jell-O shot. Oh, Diane happens to be 68 years old. She did have some weed on her, by the way.
1: Oh, gosh.
0: Police department did send a cop out to arrest Diane because you can't call 911 with something stupid Jello like shots. That. And that's Nimrod's in the News. Every dad has those stories. You know the ones. Back in my day, and suddenly you're hearing about the legendary high school football game, the first apartment that cost $12 a month, or the road trip where somehow nobody had GPS and everybody survived anyway. That's why I love Aura Frames for Father's Day. You can preload it with the actual photos behind those stories.
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4: gets an update on conflict. I'm Lisa Brady, Fox News. Iran dominating a Senate hearing with America's top diplomat. His efforts to end that conflict continue.
5: Secretary of State Marco Rubio says Iran is starting to agree to negotiate aspects of its nuclear program it previously refused to discuss.
7: That is not a guarantee that ultimately will lead to a deal that's acceptable to the Senate or acceptable to the American people. But we'll be able to engage them in a process to truly test the proposition of how far they're willing to go.
5: Still, Rubio says talks are complicated by a fractured regime in Iran that takes days to get a response. Any tentative agreement, the Trump administration says, would require Iran to reopen the Strait of Hormuz.
4: Fox's Jared Halpern at the White House. Iran is reportedly still insisting on ceasefire enforcement in Lebanon, where fighting continues between Iran proxy Hezbollah and Israeli forces, a day after President Trump said both sides agreed to stop. New Jersey is now suing the company that runs Delaney Hall, the immigrant detention center where there have been days of protests over ICE operations and violent confrontations, first with federal agents, then with state police.
8: Trump administration officials standing by the facility's operations as protesters continue to claim Delaney Hall is being poorly run. They've gathered since Memorial Day weekend. Monday night, the protesters mostly complied with the city's mandatory curfew, which was put in place Sunday morning after dozens were arrested.
4: Fox's CB Cotton. The state's lawsuit is demanding full access for New Jersey health inspections. Homeland Security calls it a frivolous lawsuit, pointing in part to health inspections just last week. The state argues it was denied a full inspection. The White House Correspondents Association president says they won't let violence have the last word, just announcing a new July date for an annual dinner disrupted by gunfire in April. 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
0: The Markley, Van Camp, and Robbins Show. Jamie Markley, David Van Camp out this week. There's Scott Robbins.
1: Come in.
0: Looks like Jill Biden showed up on The View today.
1: She's everywhere right now.
0: Got the book tour.
1: Yeah, everywhere.
0: You think people are actually buying that book? Can't imagine.
1: Well, what they'll do is, you know, the publisher will buy a million copies and say it, and keep them in a warehouse and say, well, it's the number one bestseller.
0: Probably.
1: This kind of manipulation goes on all the time. Who knows? Yeah. But it'll look good the first week, I'm sure.
0: I think she's saying here the doctors told her Joe was fine.
17: And he'd given so much of himself, and to see you even saying, like, I thought he was having a medical episode. I was concerned. Was there any part of you that went into protection mode of like, Joe, you can't keep doing this. Like, this is, they're taking so much from
20: you. The doctors told me he was fine. Yeah. I'm not a doctor. I mean, I am a doctor.
1: Yes. Whoa. Don't say you're not a doctor. You've been preaching us to call you doctor for years.
0: Yes. Yeah. She's doing the book tour. Everyone calls her doctor.
1: I know.
0: Not
1: doctor,
0: a doctor.
1: First lady doctor.
0: Yeah, I know.
1: Mm-hmm.
0: Of course. That's just a tough story to sell. I don't know who buys that.
1: Well, I mean, again, what she's saying is the doctor said he was fine.
0: Right.
1: Did you see him? We did. He wasn't fine. He hadn't been fine for a long time.
0: He was not fine, for crying out loud. I know.
1: That's my impersonation of Joe Biden, by the way. Because if you notice at the end of a lot of his stuff he was doing here.
0: Yeah, the... Yeah, I think we got it, like that one clip
1: we
0: where...
1: We got the rattle there?
0: Okay. Well, yeah, where it's really where he says precise, I think it was...
23: Maybe precise.
0: Yeah. That whole thing.
1: Yeah, this is fine. No problem. None whatsoever.
0: Man, I saw some medical news today. I can bring it in right now. Might as well. This was from Real Clear Science. And the headline is clickbait. We may already have an anti-aging vaccine.
1: I saw you said that. Yeah, I saw part of that. Yeah.
0: Did you read it?
1: No.
0: Okay. And again, with Real Clear, you want to believe there's no bias there because they're just trying to present both sides and try to go factual. The deal is, I don't think we trust anybody.
1: No.
0: Has to be proven, right?
1: Well, and we've been taught for the last 8 years or so that they're not to be trusted.
0: Yes, exactly. Mm-hmm. We have a vaccine that prevents shingles. Yeah. We have a vaccine that markedly lowers the risk of dementia. We have a vaccine that might even slow aging itself. Did you know that?
1: Did not. I'm ready. My sleeve has been rolled up.
0: Conveniently, these three vaccines are actually just one. The shingles vaccine.
1: Really?
0: Yes. And my doctor's been trying to get me to take the shingles vaccine for years now.
1: Me too. Yeah.
0: And I had shingles in my late 30s. Not fun. So, like, you really should. But after COVID, my trust was gone.
1: Yeah, I know. I it's weird because that just happened to me. Just did.
0: That you should get the vaccine.
1: Yeah.
0: And you didn't do it?
1: No.
0: And why is that?
1: Because the back of my head, all I saw was Fauci lecturing me.
0: That's the damage that's been done.
1: I wouldn't have thought about it before.
0: Mm-hmm.
1: I mean, it was up to me. You know, I could take it or not take it. But he was like, you know, I recommend that you take it. I was like, eh, I'm not really ready yet. Maybe next time or something, you know.
0: My daughter, who is now officially a doctor, like not like Jill, like a real doctor.
1: Yeah.
0: Like, Dad, why don't you take it?
1: Right.
0: My daughter, she's an NP, reciting
1: she
0: all this stuff.
1: The same thing.
0: And I'm like, ah.
1: Yes. Yeah, I hear. I understand completely.
0: She's telling you can't think about Fauci.
1: And my
0: it's burning my brain.
1: My sister, who is 2 years younger than me, just had it. And it was awful.
0: Oh, she had shingles.
1: Awful. Yeah.
0: Yeah.
1: So that gave me pause a little bit. Like, hey, do I want to do this?
0: Well, in this story, it says about 1 in 3 Americans will get it at some point.
1: Yeah. Well, maybe I should go today.
0: See.
1: Yeah.
0: I know.
1: I don't know.
0: But anyway, they found through studies that this also helps with a dementia risk.
1: Yeah.
0: It lowers it, like 20%. I think you're going to do that whether you have dementia or
1: I know,
0: not.
1: Right. Yeah.
0: It's like the struggling to Yeah, I don't think you're going to go Secretary Num Num Num or anything like
6: Secretary.
0: That.
6: I'm not sure I'm going to do Show Away.
0: Or
1: it, you know,
0: Xi Song Wang, I don't think you'll do that either.
6: Shang Gang. Shanga.
0: Kawawa.
1: I have to say this because it's just thought of it.
0: What?
1: Today, I was talking to our friends in Dallas, right, on the show. And we were talking about the election, the primaries or whatever coming up tonight, in particular California. Yeah. And Javier Becerra is leading.
0: And you're talking about Baccaria.
1: I can't help it. I pause because I'm going to say Baccaria, and I don't want to. But it's just burned into my skull after all this time of us with Joe Biden calling him Baccaria.
0: Baccaria,
1: so
0: Baccaria.
1: I have to go, Becerra, Becerra, Becerra. And I have to tell myself like five times.
0: But it's not Chu, it's Becerra.
1: Becerra, right. And see, even I'm pronouncing it wrong now. But all I can think of, the only thing I can think of was Baccaria.
0: Just go with that.
1: And I wanted to, and I did it finally at the end. I'm like, well, you know, Joe calls him Baccaria. Yeah.
7: Javier Baccaria.
0: Yes.
1: Yeah. From now on, he's just Baccaria to me.
0: There you go.
1: Okay.
0: Yeah, the other part of the story, you can look it up. It also talks about that it can slow aging. That's some studies, if you believe it.
1: Well,
0: I still
1: we
0: don't
1: find
0: know.
1: Other uses for stuff. I mean, as science goes on.
0: I mean, I still don't know.
1: Yeah, I'm not sure. I'm afraid if I take it, I'll get it. Isn't that weird?
0: Yeah. You know, okay. I don't know about that.
1: Well, I know. It's weird.
0: You're afraid you get the vaccine, and then you just get it.
1: Then I'm going to get it.
0: Like when you get the flu shot, you get
1: right,
0: the flu.
1: Right, you get the flu.
0: Right.

0: Dr. McCullough, he was one of the trusted ones during all the COVID stuff. I mean, he got blackballed by the establishment, just like Bhattacharya and all those other people. Mm-hmm. But it turns out he was right on a number of different things, right? I just happened to see this. I don't think there's any swearing. Okay, I listened to part of this clip. You may want to pick up smoking after hearing this, Scott.
1: Oh, pick it back up, yes.
0: No, I'm joking. Mm-hmm. But maybe a nicotine patch. Because you're talking about COVID and long COVID.
1: Mm-hmm.
0: Did you ever hear this?
1: No.
0: Smokers didn't get COVID as much?
1: No.
0: Or with the vaccine? Okay, just play the clip. This is, again, Theo Von, Dr. McCullough, talking about COVID.
2: No.
0: Where's that from?
1: That was Jill.
0: Yeah. Oh, that clip is just replaying. Okay, listen.
3: Was there anybody who was immune to, like, any genetics or demographics or cultures that were immune to COVID-19?
4: There's one adult group, you're going to laugh, but there's one adult group. No specific ethnicity or culture, but you're going to laugh. Smokers.
3: Smokers couldn't get it?
4: They got it very mild cases. And they don't get long COVID.
3: Hmm.
4: You know why?
3: Why?
4: Because smokers maintain a level of nicotine in the bloodstream. They actually smoke frequently enough. Blood nicotine blocks the spike protein as it's interfacing with the nicotinic acetylcholine receptor. Smoking blocks the spike protein. It's amazing. I thought smokers were going to go down.
3: Well, who knows now, then? All those years of all those smoking advertisements ended up probably saving people's lives 40 years later.
4: Well, you know what? We use a nicotine patch, 7-milligram patch, even in non-smokers to help them through long COVID. We use it in addition to the McCullough protocol.
0: Whoa!
1: Holy smokes! Literally. I've never heard that before.
0: I had not heard that.
1: Smoking is good for you. I've tried to tell people that forever.
0: Are you going back to your Marlboro Lights? I'm going to go get a pack of Camels. Let's go. We're smoking. We're back, baby.
1: Let's see the billboard with the Marlboro man on the horse saving lives. One smoke at a time.
0: By the way, joking. I can see all the messages right now. You guys really, you should not smoke. I understand.
1: No, I'm not. I'm certainly not going to take it back up. It certainly did harm. More harm than good.
0: Oh, yeah.
1: Yeah.
0: But as far as like the patches...
1: I tried those.
0: Oh, when you tried to quit?
1: Yeah.
0: Oh, that helped me quit.
1: Did it?
0: Yeah.
1: My problem was I had it on, and I know it was putting nicotine into my system, right?
0: Yeah.
1: But I still wanted to smoke. And I thought if I smoke with that thing on, my heart might blow up.
0: I remember when you started vaping, thinking that would help.
1: Well, I was told it could.
0: Dude, you went bananas with the vape.
1: Yeah.
0: You hit the vape so much harder than you ever hit smoking.
1: I know I did, and probably did worse. I mean, it shouldn't have been.
0: But that was when vaping was being sold as better than smoking.
1: Yeah, I was like, okay, if you smoke, this will help you break the habit.
0: Yes.
1: I'm sucking on that thing like crazy.
0: Oh, yeah, you were doing, like, endorsements and stuff.
1: Yes. Yeah. Yeah. I only endorsed the great products for you.
0: Yeah. Well, at the time, you thought this was a good thing.
1: Hi, I'm Scott Robbins for Colombian Cocaine.
0: Oh, my gosh. Okay. Didn't know we were going to do a whole segment there on health stuff, but there you go. Some other news out there. I don't know what's going to happen with Graham Blattner, who is running for Senate in
1: Maine.
0: They
1: got to cut him loose.
0: One controversy after another after another.
1: And now I'm hearing people say, well, you know, he could win. He still could win.
0: Oh,
1: even with all this.
0: Oh, yeah.
1: Yeah.
0: I think he's going to be the nominee. I really do.
1: Wow.
0: But you've got different Democratic strategist now. What's her name? Yemisi Ebowole. Sure. I'm sure I'm butchering her name. She's on CNN. And, oh my gosh, what she said about Blattner. Because it's like the Nazi tattoo and all this other stuff.
1: Yep.
0: And the sex thing and then the app and, man.
5: I think we have lost the plot on authenticity. I think Graham Blattner is cosplaying working class. He wears it like a Halloween costume. And that has been placed on him by the same people who have run a lot of progressive candidates across the nation. In this pursuit of getting to know the everyman, we keep picking these people who I think show the worst parts of society. If I am to believe that Graham Blattner can relate to everyday Americans, then that means I am to believe that everyday Americans are okay with Nazi tattoos because they get them accidentally when they're drunk, or because they served in the military, they have very regressive views on race and on gender. I just cannot accept the fact that to gain the working class, we have to dress up people who show the lowest of our values.
0: Whoa. What do you think of that?
1: Well, tell me some truth there. The cosplaying thing, yeah.
0: I just hear someone that's on the left talking about values at all.
1: Well, yeah.
0: You know, woke values, not some of those. But they're like, but we got to get regular people to vote. And here's a guy that looks like, well, he looks like a He-Man. He's our guy.
1: I was thinking about that. I know a lot of people who've gotten tattoos while they're drunk. I don't know any of them who went, you know what I really want? I want a Nazi tattoo.
0: You know what? Of all the different dudes I know that got tattoos, a lot of people, there might be one or two that were hammered. I don't know that many.

0: When your cat is acting weirder, or your dog is being louder, your turtle moves slower.
1: Hello, Ted.
0: Your cat seems thirstier.
2: Whoa, slow down, buddy.
0: Or your puppy is acting clumsier. Day or night, if you don't know what's wrong, know where to go.
1: Veg ER for Pets, this is Kate.
0: Veg, the better, kinder ER for pets.
3: 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Which I also thought was funny. Oh, we got to get to the big controversy with 60 Minutes. We haven't gotten to that yet. And the five stories we're watching today coming right up.
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4: The Markley, Van Camp, and Robbins show. Jamie Markley, David Van Camp is out this week.
5: Yep.
4: Is he camping? I think he might be.
5: I don't know. I thought Kasem was with him, but he's not.
4: He's not. There's Scott Robbins. So, and you know what it's time for?
5: Yep.
4: Five stories we're watching today.
6: One, two, three, four, five.
4: Story five. Department of Defense is cutting another $5.1 billion in contracts after a review by the Department of Government Efficiency.
5: Gosh dang.
4: According to Pete Hegseth, Defense Secretary, Department of War, the cuts target consulting contracts, IT services, sometimes duplicated, cloud reselling arrangements, and other programs that were determined to be unnecessary or overpriced. Some of the larger contracts involve major consulting firms, including Booz Allen Hamilton, Accenture, and Deloitte. Okay. Story four. Tennessee has recognized Nuclear Family Month in June, not Pride Month.
5: Uh-oh.
4: Governor Bill Lee signed this resolution earlier this year, recognizing the traditional family structure of a husband, wife, and children as a foundational building block of society. It's saying some things that people didn't like. Like research connecting fatherless homes with higher poverty rates and increased substance abuse, higher incarceration rates, worse educational outcomes, and increased mental health struggles. Yes, critics are saying it excludes other family structures and was intentionally timed to coincide with Pride Month. Well, yeah, I think that's probably part of it. Story number three. A federal appeals court ruled that the Trump administration's military policy restricting transgender service members is unconstitutional. The decision came from a divided 2-1 panel of the D.C. Circuit Court of Appeals. The administration strongly disagrees and is expected to appeal, and it looks like the Supreme Court will probably have the final word on that one. Story two, Texas scored a major legal victory this week after the Fifth Circuit allowed enforcement of SB 4, to move forward. The law allows state and local law enforcement to arrest individuals who illegally enter Texas outside of legal ports of entry. I think most reasonable people would say, yeah, they should be able to do that.
5: Well, it's interesting. We talk about a story breaks today that Texas is enforcing the law.
4: Right.
5: It's such an odd thing, you know, that's news. Well,
4: yes.
5: Of course they are.
4: Yes. And story one, talks have broken down between the United States and Iran.
5: Oh,
4: and what does that mean?
5: I don't know. Nobody knows.
4: Yeah. Seems like we have one of two options. And that is either we're going to hit them hard or wait for the negotiations. That's kind of it.
5: Or bend and accept something you didn't really want to accept. I don't know.
4: I don't think they're going to do that.
5: But I don't think Trump can do that.
4: No. That would not be good.
5: Yeah.
4: Those are the five stories we're watching. Mentioned 60 Minutes. Okay.
5: Disgusted by all of this.
4: Okay, and why is that?
5: Scott Pelley pitching a fit.
4: Because they're having this meeting, and apparently Scott Pelley is yelling at the new boss.
5: I've got to tell you, you have really upped my dander.
4: Yes. He's the gatekeeper.
5: Sit down, dork.
4: And think about... Seriously, all of the terrible pieces that 60 Minutes has done over time, like they're acting like the 60 Minutes of the late 80s or something.
5: Yeah.
4: It's a shell of its former self. Yeah. Anybody that's watched it knows that, but we'll get into the particulars in a bit. This is the Markley, Van Camp, and Robbins Show.
5: Yeah, this is a much broader discussion because I'm so sick of the high and mighty, weird journalist nonsense.
4: Well, you know, it was like when Barry Weiss went in there, and I'm no big defender of her. I mean, she's on the left, just not as nutty as some of the others. It was like, why do you think so many in the country think you're totally biased? No one had an answer.
5: Because you are.
4: But they don't think they are, which is the problem.
5: They're still talking about truth tellers and
4: yes.
5: Yeah, non-biased.
4: Standing up to power.
5: Right. Yeah, okay.
4: Yeah. Yeah, we'll have some great examples of that. Because that Alfonsi.
5: Yeah, she got the boot.
4: She got the boot.
5: Yeah.
4: Remember the piece she did on Germany?
5: Yes.
4: Got to get to that. Also, one of the hottest takes from the black community with What's Your Story coming right up.
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11: Fox News, I'm Chris Foster. President Trump names federal housing finance official Bill Pulte acting director of national intelligence. He's pursued mortgage fraud cases against Trump opponents, top Senate Democrat Chuck Schumer.
12: A guy who can file such baseless, political, and outrageous charges against political office holders he doesn't like can't be entrusted to protect our national security.
11: President says William has deep experience managing the most sensitive matters in America, the safety and soundness of the markets. Secretary of State Marco Rubio tells the Senate Foreign Relations Committee an Iran peace deal could happen any time, with condition number one being reopen the Strait of Hormuz.
13: And reopening the straits means the following. Ships can sail through international waters the way they can do through other choke points around the world without being fired upon, without paying a toll.
11: State media in Iran says Iran stopped communicating with mediators. America's listening to Fox News.
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0: The Markley, Van Camp, and Robin Show. I'm Jamie Markley, the Gen Xer. The Millennial, David Van Camp, is out this week. Be back next week.
1: Yes,
0: there's
1: sir.
0: The sexy boomer, Scott Robbins. So it's 60 Minutes. Some hurt feelings.
1: Of course there are.
0: I mean, this used to be like the premier news show in America.
1: Oh, and it was fun to watch. To watch people get flop sweat on that show.
0: Corporations get taken down. Investigative reporters.
1: Yeah, you got people sitting in the lobby from 60 Minutes when you get to work. It's going to be a bad day.
0: Oh, yeah. Uh-oh. We did something wrong.
1: That's right.
0: But over time, it's gotten more and more partisan, especially in the last 10 years.
1: Yes.
0: And so CBS News brings in Barry Weiss, who is also liberal, but just not as crazy as some of the far lefties that are on that show.
1: Mm-hmm.
0: Still, it's getting older and older. And they were going to shake things up. And from the start, people were ticked off at CBS News and what's going to become of this. Well, there were reports that they had a meeting where Scott Pelley, who's been there forever, and they tried to make him the guy a few years ago. It didn't work out, mm-hmm. The old evening news. Started going after Nick Bilton, who was named last week to lead 60 Minutes.
1: Yeah, that's the guy they brought in.
0: Investigative reporter.
1: Yeah, and Pelley will have none of it.
0: Well, Scott Pelley doesn't think he's qualified.
1: He doesn't meet Scott Pelley's expectations.
0: Yes. So he lashed out at Bilton and current CBS News management, according to multiple press reports, alleging that Barry Weiss, CBS News editor-in-chief, is murdering 60 Minutes.
1: Yeah, that's very extreme, isn't it?
0: Well, he also alleged that Weiss had no qualifications for her job. And Bilton has slender. And, you know, at one point, Bilton suggested he'd like the program to generate more content because the show is on one day, one night, 1 hour a week. So there's an incredible opportunity to take the show and do a lot of things with it. Oh, it's perfect the way it is.
1: We'll have none of that. No change.
0: Yes.
1: Mm-hmm.
0: And so maybe you heard the story that Sharon Alfonsi was fired. She was a correspondent. She wasn't very good.
1: No, she wasn't very good.
0: I guess we could give some examples as we're talking about this story. Yeah. You remember the piece she did on Germany?
1: I'm trying to think. Oh, yeah, I do. I do now. Yeah. Okay.
0: Okay. This was wild. This was like they're arresting people for what they're saying online.
1: Yes.
0: Total censorship.
1: Yes.
0: And she acts like it's a great thing.
1: Mm-hmm.
0: Which I'm sure she probably thinks it is.
2: The punishment for breaking hate speech laws can include jail time for repeat offenders. But in most cases, a judge levies a stiff fine and sometimes keeps their devices.
0: If I remember right, this was about, like, what would you call it? An anti-Muslim cartoon?
1: Yes.
0: Something
3: How
0: like that?
3: How do people react when you take their phones from them?
4: They are shocked.
2: It's 6:01 on a Tuesday morning, and we were with state police as they raided this apartment in northwest Germany. Inside, six armed officers searched a suspect's home, then seized his laptop and cell phone. Prosecutors say those electronics may have been used to commit a crime.
0: May have.
2: The crime, posting a racist cartoon online. At the exact same time, across Germany, more than 50 similar raids played out. Part of what prosecutors say is a coordinated effort to curb online hate speech in Germany.
0: And basically the takeaway was, isn't this a good thing?
1: Amazing.
0: Yeah. So, yeah, she was fired. Yeah,
1: she never explained who gets to decide what's hate speech.
0: Exactly.
1: And that was an interesting take where you've got, well, you know, this hate speech is going to, you know, they were going after him because of hate speech. Then you find out it's a cartoon they didn't like.
0: Yeah.
1: Who are they? Who are the people that said, hey, go in and arrest them?
0: They don't.
1: Who are these people that sit around and go, that's offensive?
0: So at this meeting, Pelley.
1: But she was all about it.
0: That was the perception that she put out there. Pelley demanded to know why she was fired, along with some other people.
1: Pelley demanded.
0: Yes.
1: You work for CBS, dude. You don't own it.
0: And why should we expect any of this to get any better? So, and all this was leaked out. Then the new boss, Bilton, attempted to deflect but wound up ending the meeting prematurely. And then Charles Farrell, a new CBS news editor who was recently hired by Barry Weiss, told Pelley several times he was being rude. And Pelley, I don't think, cared. So, yeah, you got all this. You wonder if, you know, people are going to quit or what's going to happen. But I think a lot of people are enjoying seeing this because Scott Pelley has proven to be insufferable.
1: He is insufferable, yes.
0: Like that graduation speech he gave last year.
1: I forgot about that one.
0: Oh, yeah. These troubled times.
1: I'm Scott Pelley.
0: Yeah. Oh.
1: I am a Peabody Award-winning journalist.
0: Yes. Well, and everything. Man, like the piece he did for Biden, trying to say, well, you know, when he talks a certain way, it's the stutter, when he's really tired.
1: Oh, God, I forgot about that.
0: You forgot about that?
1: Yes.
0: Oh, dude.
4: Late Thursday, we met President Biden at the White House. It had been a rough week, and we could see it on him. Mr. Biden will be 81 next month, and he has said that when he's tired, his lifelong stutter can creep back in.
0: Come on.
4: But he wedged us into his schedule. Does the dysfunction that we've seen in Congress increase the danger in the world?
5: Yes. Look, this is not your father's Republican Party.
0: So here, it's not that you're doing a crap job, Joe, and opening the border to everybody. Congress is making this very difficult.
1: Very dangerous.
0: Very much so.
1: Okay, Scott.
0: Yeah.
1: Move along now.
0: I know.
1: You know, again, I had somebody say this morning that I was talking to, it's like one of those things where if you went into any place you work,
0: mm-hmm.
1: and your boss was standing in front of you,
0: mm-hmm.
1: your supervisor, your boss, the one who was speaking for the company, right?
0: Yes.
1: In terms of employee-company relations.
0: Mm-hmm.
1: So you're sitting there, and you pop off like this.
0: Yeah.
1: You're done.
0: For a lot of people.
1: For a lot of people, you're gone.
0: Yes.
1: You may get called into the head principal's office and then canned, but you're going to get canned.
0: But they don't want to can him.
1: Well, no, that's my point. You can just say whatever you want.
0: But you know this also. Depending, and I'm not giving this argument to Pelley, but the bigger a performer you are for the company,
1: mm-hmm.
0: the more you can get away with.
1: Well, I agree with that.
0: And the more you can talk crap.
1: No, there was the Jordan rules, you know, or whatever. I mean,
0: yes.
1: It qualifies in life, too. I get it.
0: Yes. But the thing is, they don't want to fire Pelley because Pelley's going to be out there like a martyr. Like, I was standing up for journalistic integrity, and they told me to go.
1: He'll do it for 3 weeks, and that'll be the end of the story. I mean, you know, it always is.
0: Oh, yeah.
1: But it's these guys, though, the arrogance that they have is what kills me.
0: And just total hackery over years.
1: Ego. The ego is tremendous.
0: Here's another great one from 60 Minutes I just thought of. You'll remember this.
6: I think it's one of the biggest scandals I've ever seen.
0: And the Hunter Biden laptop. Leslie Stahl.
6: You want to talk about...
7: Well, because it can't be verified.
6: You want to talk about insignificant things.
7: I'm telling you.
6: Of course it can be verified. Excuse me. They found the laptop. Leslie.
7: Can't be verified.
6: What can't be verified?
7: The laptop.
6: Why do you say that?
7: Because
6: even the family hasn't... The family on the laptop.
0: You're supposed to be a journalist.
6: He's gone into hiding. For 5 days, he's gone into hiding.
7: He's preparing for your debate.
6: Oh, it's taken him 5 days to prepare? I doubt it. Okay.
1: All right. What do you make any excuses for him for? I remember.
0: Remember, and she said, this is 60 Minutes.
1: Oh,
0: we can't do that. That's your job. What are we talking about?
1: Terrible.
0: All right. It's that time. Do it a couple of times a day. Go around the table. May not be the biggest story out there, but it caught your attention. Scott, what's your story here?
1: North Carolina high school valedictorian hijacked her graduation speech to rail against ICE and was dramatically yanked from the podium. Clayton High School senior Lean Haas was delivering the commencement speech Thursday when she ditched her pre-approved remarks, unleashing what's described as a fiery tirade, blasting immigration enforcement and backing Palestine. Now, this was all on tape.
0: Mm-hmm.
1: Before I leave the stage, I have one last thing to say. Every single person here has a voice. We have the privilege to use it when millions around the world are struggling and suffering to be heard. And then, of course, she continued the diatribe with, whether it's millions suffering in Palestine, Sudan, Congo, or Afghanistan, and many other countries around the world, or families being torn apart by ICE. These are just a few issues. They are happening here. They're happening right now as I speak. Somebody then, from the school board or the faculty, went on stage and literally pulled her off.
0: Wow.
1: Mid-speech. Here's the thing, and I know this to be true, that when you give a speech at a graduation ceremony,
0: mm-hmm.
1: and you are a student, that speech goes before the principal or somebody higher up to preview before you go out there.
0: Yes.
1: Because they want to make sure there's no jackassery going on from you, right? The speech she gave them had none of this in it, of course.
0: I'm sure.
1: So she just went off and was right at the end. And one more thing, and then boom, here we go.
0: Yeah.
1: It never freaking stops.
0: Well, for my story, it's part two of a guy named Brandon Lehman, real estate guy. He's a black man.
1: Mm-hmm.
0: And he was talking about teen takeovers. And notice, well, it's mostly black kids. And people need to call that out. And he was showing a video of a teen takeover in Chicago, saying these people have no regard for human life, anything else, and picked it up, saying this was like Mad Max.
8: Clip that looks like it's straight out of the movie Mad Max was in the heart of downtown Chicago. And people are sick of pretending this is due to disenfranchisement and not an entire group of people deciding they are uninterested in participating in civil society. And everybody, including other black people, by the way, are completely exhausted. Are there unruly teenagers of every race? Obviously. But it is almost exclusively black teenagers who have adopted en masse a disregard for life, property, and society. And now the same reckless antisocial behavior and lack of consideration for others that causes black communities to be desolate is now spilling out into everywhere else. And now mayors across the nation are instituting curfews to try and prevent these teen takeovers. But would you be surprised that Chicago Mayor Brandon Johnson vetoed a measure to institute a curfew?
0: And I should mention again, at the beginning of this video he put out, he talked about all the different programs he's been a part of to try to bring up black communities across the country.
1: And there's like 15 of them, literally.
0: Yeah, like he's done everything he can. And when he's talking about Brandon Johnson, remember Brandon had the teen come up and say, you know, why there should be no curfew?
9: Yeah. So I just really feel like we should focus more on giving them things to do in the summertime and stuff like that to keep them busy to where they don't have to feel like they got a plan, team takeovers to have fun.
0: I remember when we talked about that, you always said midnight basketball.
1: Yeah. Well, that was the thing that was started
0: years ago.
1: Decades ago, yeah.
0: Brandon Lehman said that is, and I got the swear word out, such a stupid argument. Listen to this. This is a hot
8: one. And therein lies the root cause of everybody's fatigue. Black people believing it is the responsibility of the taxpayer and the government to provide unruly teenagers with something to do, otherwise they're going to burn down the city. The shameful admission that they lack the personal responsibility, the autonomy, the moral compass to not engage in mob violence when they're bored. It's like we've gone in a complete circle from white people controlling black people to black people getting their rights because they begged for freedom to 60 years of black people having complete freedom and autonomy only for them to say, you need to control us, white man, or else we're going to destroy everything. Like, I've had old heads at the barbershop tell me the only reason the black community in the 40s and 50s was well-behaved, had two-parent households, were dignified and respectable is because they were scared of white people. And it's like, what a pathetic and embarrassing thing to say. You're saying the only reason black people were ever civil, entrepreneurial, hardworking, and considerate is because white people made them be that way? Basically admitting if it weren't for the white man's whip at your back, black people would have always acted this way. This is our natural state. And unfortunately, these teen takeovers are providing some merit to that assumption. And I actually unlocked a new perspective, and I finally understand, truly understand the perspective of woke black people who claim that everything in America is racist.
0: And he goes on. It's not even done.
1: Man.
0: Maybe by the end of the show, we'll get to the rest. But it, dude, you talk about the comments. Yeah. This has been a thing that's been like festering on social media for a while. But as a black man, to go out there and say what he's saying.
1: Whew.
0: Man.
1: Wow.
0: Yeah. All right. Nimrod to the news. Oh, you got to hear this straight ahead.
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0: The Markley, Van Camp, and Robbins show. 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
0: All right. News update is also our Nimrods in the news.
2: Oh, really?
3: When the going gets tough.
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4: I love the poorly educated.
0: All right. Nimrods in the news. Well, I'm seeing this at NBC News. Headline, police investigate videos of men mysteriously emerging from New York City sewers.
1: That was weird.
0: It says, there's no threat to the public, and officers have scoured the sewer system to make sure nothing nefarious has been left behind, a law enforcement source said. They think they are scouring the system for valuables that get into the sewage.
1: No. Oh. Well, you know how that happens.
0: Yes.
1: Swallow a ring, I guess.
0: But, okay. Here's the thing to me. You just had a woman in New York City that died when she fell through one that was unmarked.
1: Right.
0: And people thought, well, it was probably somebody that was crawling out of the sewer and moved the manhole. They said, well, there's no threat to the public. Somebody just died.
1: Yeah, right.
0: Stay out of the sewer system, and that's Nimrods in the news. Oh.
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33: President Trump says it's not true. Lisa Brady, Fox News. He is denying reports that the U.S. and Iran have stopped speaking, calling it false and erroneous. Also just posting that he's told Iran it's time to make a deal, one way or another. This is Secretary of State Marco Rubio also says diplomacy is not dead.
34: Rubio tells a Senate panel Iran is starting to agree to talk about aspects of its nuclear program it previously refused to discuss. Still, the Secretary of State says any deal must reopen the Strait of Hormuz.
2: And reopening the straits means the following. Ships can sail through international waters the way they can do through other choke points around the world without being fired upon, without paying a toll. That's condition number one.
34: Iranian state media says Tehran has stopped communicating with mediators about a ceasefire extension because of Israel's widening attacks on Hezbollah militants in Lebanon.
33: Fox's Jared Halpern at the White House. President Trump taps Bill Pulte to be the new director of national intelligence. Pulte is director of the Federal Housing Finance Agency, where he's made mortgage fraud allegations against some political opponents of the president.
5: Americans need an intelligence chief loyal to the facts, the intelligence, the security of the nation, not the political interests of one man.
33: Senate Minority Leader Chuck Schumer, leading the White House briefing moments ago, Medicare Administrator Mehmet Oz says he trusts President Trump's judgment.
8: He is a very sharp and quick study of people, their emotional with abilities, and their ability to persevere in the face of hardship. So I have confidence in his decision.
33: Dr. Oz dismissing several questions about Pulte's lack of intelligence experience, saying that's not his lane. Intelligence Chief Tulsi Gabbard announced her resignation last month following her husband's cancer diagnosis. A permanent replacement would need Senate confirmation. 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
18: Yep.
17: So, of course, Iran, still a big story. We had talked a little bit about Victor Davis Hanson, who we both have great respect for.
18: Yes.
17: Makes a lot of sense. Saying, basically, we got two options right now. We want us to end the war and get some sort of deal. Because we've set Iran back a number of years with its nuclear ambitions.
18: I've heard up to 10 years.
17: Yes.
18: Is that accurate?
17: Yeah, but we
18: okay.
17: heard that also last summer.
18: That's what I thought. Yeah.
17: It's not terrible, but then people would ask, well, was all this worth it? Maybe.
18: Well, yeah, I mean.
17: Seems like it would be.
18: Yeah.
17: Otherwise, the alternative course, according to Victor Davis Hanson, is a riskier one that could involve greater casualties and Iranian missile and drone strikes against Israel and the Gulf states. It would begin with issuing a final one-week deadline for Iran to concede to U.S. demands to get rid of the nukes, hand over all of its enriched uranium, dismantle its remaining missile forces, cease subsidizing Hezbollah, Hamas, and the Houthis, and stop interfering with international traffic through the Strait of Hormuz. Otherwise, for a week or so, the U.S. would strike the remaining regime, people that are believing they're in charge of the government, along with dual-use bridges, subterranean nuclear depots, power plants, island ports and docks, weapons arsenals and factories, and the remnants of the Iranian Mosquito Navy, as he writes. And that would open the Strait of Hormuz, leave a guardian force to keep it, you know, clear, declare victory, go home, and then pivot to the economy.
18: Mm-hmm.
17: And I think there are a lot of people who are saying that's what it's going to have to take to really be done with this thing. Because one of the things Trump has said time and time again, we have to win. We got to be able to let our military win. Would you call it a win right now? They just say, like, some sort of half-hearted deal, but then everyone, it's like every couple of months, there's something else with the Strait of Hormuz.
18: Well, that's the thing. I mean, you know, I mean, are we going to enforce it?
17: Somebody's got to.
18: Again, the Strait's on international waters. You just can't take it over. You're not supposed to, anyway.
17: Well, I think that's why Trump's been saying to the other countries, hey,
18: yeah, I mean,
17: you're more dependent on this oil than we are.
18: Yeah. Did we win? I mean, if it ended today, I don't know what. I think the jury is out.
17: Well,
18: until we see what concrete evidence of what we wanted out of the deal.
17: I think if you're talking about militarily, yes, we won.
18: Well,
17: we didn't lose.
18: No, and there's been no boots on the ground.
17: Right.
18: It's all been done through the air.
17: Yes, but as far
18: except
17: as
18: the rescue,
17: what
18: yeah.
17: we set out to do right. with the whole thing.
18: Yeah.
17: That would be debatable.
18: Well, I mean, if they still have uranium to enrich, if that was the target and that was the goal, and it still exists.
17: Yeah.
18: I don't know whether you call that a win or not.
17: But then to get that, then you're talking about big risk. So that's what I think they're weighing over.
18: How do you get that stuff?
17: You got to go get it yourself.
18: Right. What do?
17: You're going to trust these people?
18: Exactly. You're going to get a truck, back it up, and put it all in there? How's that work? I don't even know how any of it works.
17: Yeah, I think that's what Israel was talking about.
18: Yeah, I mean, and how do you know there's not another spot where they have it? It seems to me like there's one target spot that they keep talking about. I mean, is it one
17: that's
18: location?
17: That's just from intelligence.
18: And again, who knows?
17: Yeah.
18: Golly.
17: You would guess Mossad knows. That's what you would guess.
18: Well, here's the deal. I hope that we have a resounding victory of some kind. But I don't know if it's going to come diplomatically.
17: Yeah, we'll see.
18: That's the problem. And a fear at the same time that you get involved in some sort of conflict that just goes on and on and on and on.
17: Yeah. Something else that goes on and on and on is fraud. Just happened to see this today again from Luke Rosiak, Daily Wire. He's done a lot.
18: He has.
17: Him and Nick Shirley.
18: Yep.
17: Man.
18: Doing a job that Scott Pelley wouldn't do.
17: Exactly. We talked about 60 Minutes earlier, and they're all, puffing up and sad because a couple people got fired and there's going to be accountability. They should have been breaking these stories.
18: We talked about the Leering Center. We learned that sometimes misspelling, it doesn't culturally, advance the ball down the field at all.
17: Yeah.
18: Okay, Scott.
17: Well, this whole Medicaid Millions series.
18: Uh-huh.
17: That Rosiak's done, exposing billions of dollars in dubious home health payments where people are paid to spend time with their own relatives. It's crazy.
18: Yeah.
17: Yeah.
18: That's what I worry about. I mean, you hear all these, when they start these things, I think it's with a good place, good-hearted enough, concerned enough that, this sounds reasonable. People give up work, their jobs, so they stay at home with family members and they should be compensated somehow, right, for this. And you get it, okay, if everybody plays by the rules. They don't.
17: Well, of course not.
18: And they're not going to.
17: No.
18: But once the genie's out of the bottle, it's hard to put it back.
17: Oh, yeah.
18: And it just keeps going because somebody gets away with it, somebody tells somebody, and it's a whole racket after that.
17: Well, this story focuses on the refugees from Bhutan.
18: From where?
17: Bhutan.
18: Yeah, Bhutan?
17: Yeah.
18: Okay, I thought you said futon.
17: No, Bhutan.
18: I was like, wow.
17: Yeah, they tell about this guy.
18: Yeah.
17: Roshan Adhikari has become a social media sensation in Bhutan and Nepal, where many Bhutanese refugees lived, by documenting his life in luxury. In January, he advertised a vanity film starring himself and showed himself gifting a small birthday surprise for dad, which was a new Cadillac Escalade.
18: Nice.
17: Plus a Mercedes for mom.
18: Did we help buy that?
17: Well, of course, we paid for it.
18: Oh.
17: Another post showed him drinking champagne in a private jet with the caption, "Welcome aboard Air Roshan." Never in my wildest dreams did I imagine that a kid born in Nepal would one day reach the skies like this. As Luke Rosiak writes, how did he make his dreams come true?
18: Yeah.
17: He is the chief operating officer of Centerlight Home Care LLC in Cleveland.
18: Another good name.
17: Centerlight. A home health company that bills Medicaid. Yeah. His father, Kadanandanda Adhikari, freaking right, I nailed it. You're freaking right, I did.
18: Kadanandanda.
17: You're welcome. All right. I'm going to circle this, and I'm going to hand it to you, and I want you to take a stab.
18: It just sounded funny.
17: I know, dude. I'm like, the pressure, sound it out. Just sound it out. It'll be okay. All right. It's the circled word right there.
18: Okay.
17: All yours, bro. Take a shot. We're both biting that thing like Secretary Num Num Num.
18: But they're
17: one of our favorites.
6: I'm not sure I'm going to do show away.
17: Right.
18: Kananda Nanda. Honestly, I don't know.
17: Oh, man, I'm going to put that in the search engine. So you got to pronounce that for me, bro.
18: Wow.
17: See what we get here.
18: Use it in a sentence, please.
17: Yeah, no kidding.
18: Yeah.
17: That's the dad.
18: Right. He never had a coffee mug or a belt buckle with his name on it. I guarantee you that.
17: Oh, they're just sounding out. They're not even going to give me the audio. Kagadananda. Kananda Dada.
7: Whew.
17: Kagadananda.
18: Well, you saw him.
17: You saw him.
18: Yeah.
17: Man, if I tried to say that fast. Anyway, owns the company, which lacks so much as a website, but he's been paid nearly $17 million by the state of Ohio in recent years, according to the data analyzed by Luke Rosiak and Daily Wire. His 25-year-old brother, I'm going to take a shot at this name, Dixon. Oh. It's just a normal name.
18: Seriously?
17: Yes.
18: He's got a brother named Dixon. His name is Kadadan.
17: No, that's the dad's name.
18: Kadadanda.
17: Kagadananda.
18: At least he didn't voice that on any of his children.
17: That's the dad.
18: Yeah.
17: Roshan is the one son. The other son is Dixon. And he has his own Medicaid company.
18: Does he?
17: Yeah. See if this also goes with the pattern of it sounds good.
18: Oh, yeah.
17: You ready?
18: Yeah.
17: Changing Lives Home Care.
18: Well, yes. Who wouldn't want to participate with changing lives? Yes, everybody would.
17: Yes.
18: Yeah. Yeah, man.
17: They were paid $10 million by Ohio. Yeah.
18: Wow.
17: By the way, Roshan also owns Smile Transport LLC, the kind of company that drives the elderly to the doctor.
18: Again, Smile.
17: Yes.
18: Smile Transport. Delicately with the elderly.
17: And so, yeah, of course he's made a pile of money. It's a scam. You want to see some of the pictures of him living the high life? Go ahead and describe what you're seeing.
18: Well, he's getting on his jet, standing in front of his jet. He's in the bulkhead of the jet. Everything looks fantastic. Well-dressed, well-groomed.
17: Is that a bottle of Dom?
18: I think it's a bottle of Dom, yeah.
17: Oh, that's nice.
18: In his hand?
17: Mm-hmm. Yeah. Well, I'm glad he's having a good time. We paid for it.
18: Yeah. I mean, at least they should get a ride in his plane.
17: For Ohio.
18: You'd think.
17: Yeah. So you got that still going on. Going to be interesting to see what plays out in L.A. today.
18: I'm looking forward to it. I'm going to watch the... I'll probably watch too much news tonight, but I do want to see the returns.
17: Oh, yeah.
18: Well, it's going to have to be a late night. I mean, you know.
17: Yeah.
18: It's returns. It's California, so.
17: But still, yeah, that's going to be really interesting to see if Spencer Pratt is there.
18: Listen, if that happens...
17: Yeah.
18: If that happens... It will be, the reverberations will be shaking across the country.
17: Oh, yeah.
18: Shaking.
17: Yeah, no doubt about it.
18: Karen Bass had so much money, and all the unions and everything were backing her, and
17: yes,
18: minority groups, and wow.
17: I haven't heard the clip yet, but I know you have. So the Black Crowes are playing the other night.
18: I haven't heard the clip either.
17: Oh, you didn't hear the clip?
18: I read about it.
17: Okay, I have the clip.
18: The singer of the Black Crowes is an idiot.
17: Chris Robinson.
18: He's an idiot.
17: But yeah.
18: And I like the Black Crowes.
17: I like the Black Crowes. Yeah, very much. I think you're off mute, Andres. I think we got some sort of switch going there. You're good. Yeah, I don't know if you've ever seen the Black Crowes.
18: I have.
17: Were they good?
18: Yeah. Festival.
17: It's hit and miss. It was. You could see them and you'd be like, man, what a great rock band. And you could see them and go, wow, that was terrible.
18: Well, they were the headliner of a four-act day, so I could have been in oblivion by then myself. Who knows?
17: But part of the show, there's like a Black Crow mascot that's dressed as Uncle Sam. Some people start chanting USA. That ticks off Chris Robinson. Here's the clip.
10: 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For those of you

0: When your cat is acting weirder, or your dog is being louder, your turtle moves slower.
1: Hello, Ted.
0: Your cat seems thirstier.
2: Whoa, slow down, buddy.
0: Or your puppy is acting clumsier. Day or night, if you don't know what's wrong, know where to go.
1: Veg ER for Pets, this is Kate.
0: Veg, the better, kinder ER for pets.
3: It's a career move again.
4: Yeah. And it is. It's like, okay. People just want to come see a rock show, dude. And if you're going to put a Black Crow up in Uncle Sam gear, what do you think is going to happen?
3: Yeah, I don't know.
4: Chance USA. Oh, I'm offended.
3: Yeah, right. Get out.
4: Okay.
3: Here. Get out.
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3: Yeah.
4: Whatever. Haven't put out a decent record in 30 years. Try writing a song. All right. Oh, we got to get to the rest of the audio, the whole Black Fatigue thing.
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3: All right. The Markley, Van Camp, and Robbins Show. Jamie Markley, David Van Camp is out this week. There's Scott Robbins. And now, the five stories we're watching today.
4: One, two, three, four, five.
3: Well, story five, the Pentagon. DOGE has found another $5 billion waste. According to Defense Secretary Pete Hegseth, the cuts target consulting contracts, IT services that were duplicated, cloud reselling arrangements, and other programs that were determined to be unnecessary or overpriced.
5: IT programs that were duplicated.
3: Yes. No one's paying attention. It's government money. Who cares? That's the attitude.
5: It's like Monopoly. Whatever. I mean, whatever.
3: Yeah. Story four, Tennessee has kicked off Nuclear Family Month instead of Pride Month.
5: Oh, well, that'll make nobody happy there then on that side.
3: Well, not on that side.
5: Not the Pride Month. You can't do it during Pride Month.
3: The Governor Bill Lee signed the resolution earlier this year recognizing the traditional family structure of a household, meaning a husband, wife, and children. And that is the foundational building block of society. And then the resolution cites research connecting fatherless homes with higher poverty rates. I always say poverty. Poverty. Increased substance abuse, higher incarceration rates, worse educational outcomes, and increased mental health struggles.
5: Yeah, we know all that.
3: Story three. Federal appeals court ruled that the Trump administration's military policy restricting transgender service members is unconstitutional. D.C. Circuit Court of Appeals, 2-1 panel. So the administration, yeah, they strongly disagree, expected to appeal. Supreme Court is likely going to have the final word on that one. Mm-hmm. Story two, Texas scored a major legal victory this week after the Fifth Circuit allowed enforcement of SB 4 to move forward while litigation continues. The law allows state and local law enforcement to arrest individuals who illegally enter Texas outside of legal ports of entry. Critics are arguing that immigration enforcement is primarily a federal responsibility and that the law risks constitutional conflicts because people on the left are always so worried about the Constitution. And story one, peace talks broke down between the United States and Iran.
5: Well, stand by because next hour they could be back on.
3: It could be, yes.
5: It's just whiplash, man.
3: Yes.
5: Yep.
3: Just having a scene. You said Jennifer Lopez was on the Today Show?
5: Yeah, she's promoting some movie today.
3: Well, one of her
5: movie coming out.
3: Kids, born Emmy, now is going with a new name, and that would be Oscar.
5: No. Really?
3: Yeah.
5: Emmy and then Oscar?
3: Yeah. Kid she had with Mark Anthony.
5: So, meaning that the sex change or the whatever?
3: Yes.
5: Is in play?
3: Yes.
5: Okay. Why not change your name to Tony?
3: This is the Markley, Van Camp, and Robbins Show.
5: God. Emmy, Oscar, Tony. Yeah, EGOT.
3: Yeah.
5: Yeah, Grammy then. Yep.
3: I wonder, is that one of those things too? Like, so she's out promoting some stuff, and this gives, like, I don't know, extra sort of credibility?
5: It's her Gucci purse.
3: In that world?
5: It's just you have to have a child like that. Yes.
3: Okay.
5: I mean, these people, there's no concept of reality with any of them. I mean, I'm watching her today, and she's attractive enough, and a co-star was a nice-looking

0: and young guy, and it's a rom-commy, you know, and it's all that, and it's the typical Jennifer Lopez movie, I think.
1: Is it rude to say he doesn't really seem to keep a guy around?
0: Struggles with that.
1: Yeah, a little bit.
0: Yeah.
1: Okay. That's one of the hottest takes you will hear.
0: Yeah.
1: Straight ahead, and the Robin trifecta all coming up.
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6: 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Domestic data roaming at 2G speeds.
7: I'm John Saucier. President Trump says the negotiations between the U.S. and Iran are still ongoing. Testifying before the Senate Foreign Relations Committee with Secretary of State Marco Rubio, he says reopening the Strait of Hormuz is not enough for Iran to get the sanctions relief.
8: Any sanctions relief is condition-based, which means it has to be in return for the reason why those sanctions were put in place in the first place, which is their nuclear program.
7: Iran claims his nuclear program is for peaceful purposes. The Trump administration ramping up the number of medications being offered on its discount drug site. Centers for Medicare and Medicaid Services Administrator Dr. Mehmet Oz announcing the administration adding 160 more drugs to this website.
9: It means that 4 out of 5 medications that are picked up by Americans going into that same drugstore that I mentioned earlier now have the opportunity to double check that the price they're getting in that drugstore, wherever they're buying it from, is the best price out there.
7: America's listening to Fox News.
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0: The Markley Van Camp and Robbins Show. Jamie Markley, David Van Camp out this week. There's Scott Robbins. This happened in Clearwater Beach the other day, and it's happened, well, across the state of Florida and across the country. It's a teen takeover. Police say hundreds of teens came to Clearwater Beach Sunday afternoon for this event. Investigators say the teen takeovers are part of a national social media trend. Large groups gather in public, and they often lead to violence like Sunday. And so in the story from Fox 13, Tampa, talking to the deputy chief, different people, somebody got shot, and it's just an absolute mess. And if, you know, you were taking your family to Clearwater Beach, I'm like, what is that?
1: Right.
0: It's like a full-on riot. And it's happened in a lot of different places. I don't know if you've seen the different clips. But, you know, you've got James Fishback, who's running for governor there. And he gets in front of the cameras. And, man, did he not mince words. Here he goes.
2: It was not a teen takeover. What happened here on Friday night was a riot.
0: Oh, that's the different one.
2: We are not going to be able to address this issue because we're denying what it truly is. It's quite fitting that members of the media, including some here today, had no issue calling the events of January 6th a violent insurrection, when in fact no one was charged with insurrection. One thing that we have to confront is that black youth violence is a problem in Florida. The truth of the matter is that the group here on Friday night was almost exclusively young and black. There's something to be said about the root causes that lead a 12-year-old who was arrested here on Friday night to riot without parental supervision.
0: No kidding. So earlier, we're talking about this guy that has a YouTube channel named Brandon Lehman. And on his homepage, he says daily commentary videos from the perspective of a conservative 29-year-old, eight-figure entrepreneur, black man. And we played part of his tour de force. It's like a 15-minute video.
1: Holy cow.
0: That I happened to see last night. And he was talking about the black community and these teen takeovers and how it's gotten completely out of hand and it's just got to stop. And the whole argument of people saying, well, you need more programs for these kids. You know, give them something to do. Says, completely idiotic. You're saying what, we can't behave unless you provide something for us? That's stupid. And the end of the rant, it's something, man. I'm looking at it. It's got like 500,000 views on YouTube.
1: Yeah, it's really something.
0: Like 7,500 comments, different people talking about it.
1: Very provocative, by the way.
0: Oh, yeah. It makes you're sweating every time you hear him talk.
1: Well, I'm just like, holy cow. You know, you don't hear that.
0: You don't
1: that.
0: Want to hear the opinion of a young black man who's successful, Scott? Is that what this is?
1: I do want to hear it. I just, it's so surprising to hear it. Laid out that way.
0: According to him, there are a lot of black people that are in the same boat.
1: Yeah.
0: But you don't hear this amplified too much.
1: No, you don't.
0: But he picks it up, you know, and if you missed it earlier, it'd be, what, hour one and two in the podcast for our story.
1: Right.
0: But he's talking about, yeah, that whole idea that we need the programs is stupid.
3: I finally understand they were never joking. It's actually an admission of inferiority. When they attack virtues like the nuclear family, showing up on time, speaking properly, working hard, personal accountability and responsibility, the legal system, math, self-governance as being racist concepts, they are literally saying those things are unnatural to the black experience. Laws as a concept are inherently oppressive to a people who consider themselves lawless. And it almost seems like everybody is in agreement that this might actually be the case. High standards, meritocracy, excellence, competition, these are all virtues that are discriminatory against black people. And the reason I was repeatedly given from black millionaires while I was trying to raise money for Black Fund is they weren't interested because it would be money spent on a lost cause.
0: Now, what he's talking about there, at the very beginning of his video, he lays out all the different things he has done mm-hmm. to lift up the black community and do workshops, career workshops, invest in all these different things. And you're always running into headaches. And when he was trying to, as he said, recruit all these different successful people to give money to these causes, they're like, no, that'd be a waste of money. And then this is just part of the way he ends it. Because basically what he's saying, to do something with this problem, you're going to have to lock all these criminals up. You need to lock them up
1: mm-hmm.
0: and almost start over.
3: The idea that teenagers would stop murdering each other if there were more after-school programs, if the rec center stayed open a couple more hours, if the government provided them things to do so they wouldn't have to go do teen takeovers, is just laughably false. These kids were willing to shoot at each other in a park full of families. They have no regard for human life. They have no regard for innocent bystanders. They are simply consumed by anger, hatred, and rage. And the unfortunate reality that most black people are still unwilling to accept is the only solution, the only chance the black community has is by locking up all of these people forever. Until these people are successfully off the street for good, any effort to build the black community in a positive direction will always get shot up. The saying goes, you can lead a horse to water, but you can't make it drink. But if that horse refuses to drink the water...
0: And then I got the curse word out, but it's coming. Just so you know.
3: And okay. then proceeds to in the water that everybody else drinks. Okay. Well, the solution is to get the horse out of here.
0: I've never heard anybody say that.
1: Dude,
0: I mean, we're talking about you need to put people in jail. He's like, yeah, forever. Like, whoa.
1: Right. And the thing about him and what he just said, and I agree with, is progressivism, the only solution to any problem is more money. Throwing money at it, whether it's salaries of teachers, whether it's whatever it is, or education.
0: Homeless.
1: Crime. Opportunity. Need more money. Got to build more money. Yeah.
0: But Brandon Johnson, you can't arrest your way.
1: Right. It is. Yeah, you can.
0: To public safety.
1: Well, you can.
0: You absolutely can.
1: Absolutely, you can. Yes. Because, again, the cops, law enforcement, know that about 100% of the crime is coming from about 3% of the population or less.
0: Yeah.
1: And they know where they are.
0: Mm-hmm.
1: But again, their hands are tied to do anything proactively.
0: Yeah.
1: You have to wait till something actually happens, right?
0: Yes.
1: And again, all they do is take the money you have, that I have, that everybody throws into a big pile of called taxes, and just redistribute that out, and they feel better about themselves because they've done something.
0: Or the refugees steal.
1: Well, I've done something, you know, right? Or they steal it, right? One of the two, right? It doesn't matter, but it's just one of those things that irritates me because if it worked, we would have known
0: 100%.
1: It 40 years ago, 50 years ago.
0: Yeah, it doesn't work.
1: But we know it doesn't work. And
0: right.
1: Again, things were good-hearted people put things in place.
0: Yes,
1: but again, over and over, generationally speaking, it just
0: you can tell that guy's tried and he's had it.
1: He's had it.
0: Yeah,
1: I understand that.
0: I guess you're ready for your big
1: three.
0: Yeah,
1: I am. Let's go.
0: Oh, the rant's just starting.
1: Yeah, I'm afraid so.
4: Are you ready?
5: One, two.
4: It's the three most important news stories of the day.
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4: Well, at least according to Scott Robbins. 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
0: Every day about this time, Scott Robbins' top three stories helped by his hero.
7: I'm Casey Kasem.
1: Well, hey there, Casey.
7: I'm ready.
1: Missing David?
7: Yeah.
1: I thought so. I'm surprised you haven't hooked up with him. Yeah, okay. Very good. Number three. After 4 a.m. on the final day of the spring session, Illinois Democrats passed a $56 billion fiscal year 2027 state budget.
7: Good golly, Miss Molly.
1: That's thank you, Casey, which spends nearly $1 billion more than last year. Now, the Democrat majority budget is a record high. It relies on $800 million in new revenue, including new taxes on social media platforms, digital ads. You rate $150 million of revenue from the state sales tax on gasoline, and fantasy sports is going to be taxed.
0: Wow. What
1: the hell is that all about? Now you got my dander up. Governor Pritzker's watch in Illinois, state spending has increased $16 billion, 40% spending hike, by the way. And you'll be happy to know, or unhappy to know, one way or another, that $400 million of that money will be spent on services for illegal immigrants.
0: Unreal.
1: Now, people,
0: I'm sure the teen takeovers are going to stop in Chicago,
1: well,
0: too.
1: Yes, they will. They'll stop. You know that.
0: Because they're going to have more after-school programs.
1: Now, those people that take care of developmentally disabled community members, meaning their children or their cousins or whatever, they lost money in the deal. But you got $400 million for the illegal immigrants coming in Illinois because they're a welcoming state, Jamie.
5: I ain't going to stand for it.
1: The budget, of course, a disaster for anybody who works for a living in Illinois. Democrats, they say, will tell you they're not taxing real people, but every tax or increased cost of business is paid for by consumers. You must understand that and realize that when they say we're going to go after corporations.
5: The countdown doesn't stop till we reach the top.
1: Guy doesn't get to be a billionaire because he's stupid and gives his money away all the time, okay? Doesn't happen.
0: The Scott Robbins trifecta, top three of the day up to number
5: two.
1: A veteran forensic scientist is now suggesting, and I haven't heard about this story for so long, Nancy Guthrie.
0: Oh, yeah.
1: He's claiming that Nancy Guthrie probably was abducted by a local worker who mistook her for being wealthy, given the status of her daughter.
0: Right.
1: Barbara Butcher told Fox News that she's flabbergasted someone would just take an 84-year-old woman before speculating someone might be in the area. Someone might have seen me, but they had it all planned out, and they knew what they were doing when they did it.
0: Mm-hmm.
1: Now, the interesting thing, I think they found out right away that there wasn't a billionaire that they took. Reported ransom notes ordering cryptocurrency payments were sent to media outlets after the matriarch vanished. Their claim now is she was probably dead, if not right after they kidnapped her, shortly thereafter, because of the shock of the event
0: and the fact that she's 84
1: and in bad health.
0: Yeah.
1: Their claim now is the body is probably buried somewhere in the desert.
0: I think we said that in week
1: one. We did. And so this forensic person is saying the same thing right now. She said that they were intelligent enough to completely hide their tracks, and they did do that very well, because there's not even a sniff of a suspect.
0: Wow.
1: That I'm aware of,
0: anyway.
1: It's
0: really sad, man.
1: It is.
0: Yeah.
5: And the countdown continues.
0: Scott Robbins trifecta, top three of the day.
5: And finally, one.
1: This is good. Vandals sabotaged generators at the President Trump's Freedom 250 event. That's according to spokespeople there. A generator fuel line was set up for temporary lights on a May 17th event, was cut, causing it to seep into the underground and the cisterns there that collect rainwater under the Washington, D.C. landmark, Freedom 250 spokesperson Rachel Reiner said. So they snipped it so the gasoline would run into the water, therefore poisoning the water that runs underneath.
0: Wow.
1: Under discovering the damage to the generator fuel line, the vendors mobilized within minutes, coordinated an immediate cleanup response, and fully remedied the site in a close partnership with the National Park Service. But again, it was installation of temporary lighting. That's when they snuck in and did it, so they could poison the groundwater underneath, and therefore poisoning the water in that D.C. area.
0: Unreal.
1: They're incredible people. They're incredibly bad people.
0: Man.
5: And there you have it.
1: We live in a time right now where nothing surprises me. Nothing does.
0: Oh, wait till tomorrow.
1: Well, exactly, right? Yeah, I know. You're right.
0: Just when you think, oh,
1: it's,
0: man.
1: It's nuts, man. It's just nuts.
0: Yes. Nuts. Scott Robbins trifecta. Great job, Scotty.
1: $400 million.
5: It's really been an honor for me.
1: Idiots.
0: Imagine going to your dad's funeral and there's somebody else in the coffin.
1: Oh, boy.
0: Nimrod's in the news and a news update straight ahead.
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2: The Mark McVan Camp and Robin Show. 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
2: News update. Well, you got Harry Enten on CNN talking about Graham Blattner.
3: Yeah.
2: What is the latest?
4: Yeah, I mean, look, there have been a lot of revelations about Graham Blattner as this campaign has gone on, from tattoos to sexually explicit texts. But this one might be different. And the reason I say that is, take a look here. Google searches for Graham Blattner remain up significantly over the past few days. We're talking about up 275% the last 3 days versus the 3 month average. And more than that, more people search for him on Sunday in Maine than at any point that I could find, even given the past revelations about the tattoos as well. So it seems to me that this time may in fact be different, where Mainers focus on Graham Blattner is higher.
5: This is interesting.
2: Ooh, and he's saying,
3: what does that mean?
2: Now market odds have moved in Collins' direction. Susan Collins.
3: Okay.
2: It wasn't there before. I don't think the search does well for him, in other words.
3: Yeah. Well.
2: Very interesting.
3: That is, see, only Harry Enten would track that kind of stuff.
2: Yeah, all that stuff.
3: It's really, it's fascinating.
2: Yep. It is. All right, we got to get to Nimrods. Here we go.
6: When the going gets tough.
7: Damn it, this is too hard.
6: The dumb get dumber.
8: All right, Dean.
6: It's Nimrods in the News on the Markley, Van Camp, and Robbins Show.
7: I love the poorly educated.
2: All right.
9: Nimrods, the news. We go to New York, family mourning the loss of their father. This is sad. They go to attend his wake and found a stranger lying in the coffin.
3: Oh, gosh.
9: Jose Daniel Diaz Felipe passed away at the age of 84. His children prepared to say a final goodbye. They're like, who's this guy? Our dad was bald and 5'3". This guy's taller with hair. They've been sued for this before, this funeral home. They're like, we'll locate him. How do you make that
3: Where
9: mistake?
3: Is he?
9: And that's Nimrods in the news.
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17: America's top diplomat is on the Capitol Hill Grill. I'm Lisa Brady, Fox News. Secretary of State Marco Rubio moving on to a House hearing after telling a Senate panel that reopening the Strait of Hormuz is condition number one in efforts to end the conflict with Iran, and that no sanctions relief has been offered for that.
18: Iran is being sanctioned because they enrich uranium. Iran is being sanctioned because they've highly enriched uranium. Iran is being sanctioned because of their nuclear activities. If they agree to give up those things, there will be sanctions relief associated with their commitment and compliance.
19: You will not give
18: with those agreements
19: relief just in exchange for reopening the strait.
18: No, that's not been discussed. That's not been offered.
17: Meantime, President Trump is denying reports that Iran has stopped communicating with mediators because of ongoing fighting between Israel and Iran-backed Hezbollah in Lebanon. The president accepts an invitation to a rescheduled White House Correspondents Association dinner in July after a checkpoint shooting ended an April event. The group says it will not allow an act of violence to have the last word. President Trump calls the announcement a sign of strength and fortitude. The president naming a top federal housing official to be director of national intelligence and facing immediate pushback from some lawmakers questioning Bill Pulte's national security credentials, an issue also raised repeatedly during a White House briefing.
20: I think Bill is a great guy. I know him socially. I've not worked with him in his current job, but I do trust the president's judgment.
17: The director of Medicare and Medicaid Services, Dr. Mehmet Oz, leading today's briefing. Outgoing DNI Tulsi Gabbard announced her resignation last month. President Trump signing an executive order on artificial intelligence, creating a framework for the federal government to vet national security risks for up to a month before the public release of the most advanced AI systems. Today's signing comes less than 2 weeks after a White House ceremony for a similar order was postponed. 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

0: This summer, more than half our population became second-class citizens. 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
1: No.
2: No.
1: Truly.
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6: All right, thank you, Scott Shannon. Thanks to all of you for being with us. Write down our toll-free telephone number. 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It's 800-941-SEAN. If you want to join us, we are loaded up today. Steve Hilton, it is election day in California, primary day. We'll get to that. Yes, my fiance, Ainsley Earhart, has a new book out. It's a great kid's book. She'll join us today. By the way, that's very dangerous, Linda, putting you and Ainsley on together. That could be very, very dangerous in my life.
7: You're a very brave man. You can take it.
6: I can handle it, right?
7: I'm sure.
6: I'm a professional. I've been doing this a long time, but it's a great book. You know, she wrote the book, I'm So Glad You Were Born, huge bestseller. And she says that to everybody on their birthday. And now that we are going to be celebrating America's 250th anniversary, you know, kids don't know and appreciate, I don't think, the great gift and the great sacrifice of so many for the cause of liberty and freedom. I don't think people understand that this what makes this country so unique is that we believe that our rights don't come from government. Our rights come from God. You know, that's why socialism, statism, communism, whatever ism name you want to give it, always fails. And because it's really about power accumulation by the people that will cater to your needs and take away your anxieties in life. And everything is guaranteed, healthy food and insurance and daycare and childcare. And, you know, how are your government schools doing? How's Obamacare doing? How's Medicare and Social Security running towards insolvency doing? What does the government do right but for national security and defense? And by the way, that's in spite of a lot of the lunatics out there. So, and it's just a good reminder. I mean, we do have a lot to celebrate. We have been given so much. There's so many people I have met that have come to this country from other countries that didn't grow up with that which we take for granted. And I have often found that people that didn't have freedom in their life and then get it here appreciate it a lot more than maybe some of us do. I mean, I'm not saying you got to wake up every morning, oh, thank God. I mean, I could see Linda waking up in the morning, her eyes open up. Oh, You know, blessed are you, Lord God, King of the universe. I live in America. I can see that not actually happening.
7: It's more like, oh my God, where is the coffee? Please bring it immediately.
6: Oh my God, where's the coffee? I don't talk to me until after I've had my coffee.
7: Exactly.
6: Don't talk to me.
7: I have a t-shirt that says
6: exactly.
7: That. Then I say thank God for America.
6: However, and then what do? Everybody that I know in life is, you have to grind it out. You have to grind. Tell this to my kids all the time. Hard work. I don't want to hear it. Don't complain. And grind it out. If you want to be successful, you know, it's interesting because life is a lot like sports. Jim Gray was just texting me before. He was asking me about some of the races today, especially out in California. And I think the world of Jim Gray, I think he's one of the best broadcasters, sports broadcasters out there, like Stephen A. Smith. And anyway, so he, you know, was asking me what my thoughts are. So I told him, but you know, most people, you get up and you grind and you get up and you work hard. People shovel coffee down their throat. They feed their kids. They get them on a school bus. They get them off to school. Then you go put in your 8, 10, 12, however many hours you work on any given day. And you come home probably pretty tired. Then you got to feed the kids, do some homework with them, read them a night story, and then crawl into bed and watch Hannity and pass out. Hopefully not till the show's over. But that's the way it is. I mean, then you get up and do it all over again. Well, I have to work on Saturday. So what? I mean, how many people sacrifice so that you can do it? Now, it's like sports in this sense. that, you know, you don't always win. You don't always get everything you want in life. Number one. Number two, you learn to be a gracious winner. When you lose, you learn to accept defeat with grace also. And there's this one lesson in life that's applicable to all. The harder you work, the better you're going to do. That simple. You know, how badly do you want it? Really comes down to that. A note, the White House Correspondents Association announced today that their annual dinner has now been rescheduled to Friday, July 24th. The black tie gathering obviously was supposed to take place April 25th, postponed by the would-be assassin Cole Thomas Allen rushing that security checkpoint. Anyway, they made the announcement. Apparently, it's going to be a more intimate affair. Not sure what that means. I didn't see a location. President Trump on Truth said the move by the White House Correspondents Association to reschedule the dinner rather than cancel it is a very good thing. We cannot not allow lunatics to change our way of life. And this is the guy that had the three would-be assassins. Here it is, and we'll have Steve Hilton also on the program coming up later in the program today. It is primary day in California, and it's a very interesting primary. And the people in California, I'm going to tell you something. You deserve better than what you have out there. You have just lost some of your wealthiest residents because of the idiocy of putting on the ballot a wealth tax. And as a result of that, you have lost very, very, very wealthy people. Elon Musk no longer is in Palo Alto. Elon Musk now lives, God bless Texas, he lives in Texas. You now have Mark Zuckerberg has left California. And with him, he's going to take jobs and he's going to take money. And why did he leave? Because he's not... It's already the highest tax state in the country. The highest income taxes, sales taxes, and gas taxes. The highest poverty rate, the highest homeless rate. He's left. Two of the co-founders of Google, gone. They've left. Then you have Larry Ellison, Oracle, gone. He's left. He's in the free state of Florida. Mark Zuckerberg in my free state of Florida. You know, look at what happened in New York. Mamdani, you know, tries to dox Citadel's Ken Griffin. Ken Griffin.

0: Griffin's a multi-billionaire. He had plans in place to spend $6 billion in New York City, and now he's decided against it, and he's going to build it in my state of Florida, in Miami. I keep telling you, Wall Street South is real. And I'm telling you, this is your chance to walk back from the edge. I mean, I don't know why anybody would vote Democrat in California. I really don't. I have a hard time understanding it. Gavin Newsom is a no-show, useless governor. Maybe the worst in the country, and that's saying a lot. Well, we have the fourth largest economy in the world. Well, you're losing your wealthiest people, and with it, all the revenue that they would bring into your state, you idiot. I mean, it's not that hard to figure out. This is simple math. And it's a state where not only the highest taxes, worst quality of life, you know, sanctuary city, sanctuary state, all of it. And then you add to that a governor that's a world traveler full time, Davos, Munich, wherever he can get in front of a camera, there's Gavin. You know, Gavin Newsom, full time Trump stalker. He's all over X stalking Trump. Halftime Hannity stalker. He likes to go after me a lot too, which makes me very happy. And maybe one day I'll share my last text that I got from Gavin Newsom. It's very, very revealing. Linda, I've shared the contents of it with you. I didn't show you, but I told you what it is. On a scale of 1 to 10, how great is that story to tell?
1: It's a feisty story. It's going to be a 10.
0: It's going to be a 10. Maybe one day I'll tell it. I don't know. So, California, you have a chance to change today. Now, it's a close race, but the leading candidate for governor is our friend Steve Hilton. Steve Hilton, and God bless him. He's been working his ass off. He's been out there campaigning everywhere. And then he's up against this billionaire with unlimited funds. I guess Steyer has now been the coalition. I guess people are coalescing around him at the last minute, but we'll see what happens. We'll see. But Steve Hilton, you know, is ahead in a number of polls. One poll has him tied with Steyer at 20% each. But he's got to get in the runoff just to have a chance. He's got to get in on the November ballot. They have this November provision, this referendum out in California, that they're going to have the wealth tax. That would be retroactive to January, which is why all these wealthy people have left. They're like, I'm not giving you any more money. You already taxed me to death as it is. A lot of people have been paying attention to the L.A. mayor's race. Wow, this is razor thin. John McLaughlin, frequent guest on this program and associates, they put out a poll today in that race. Spencer Pratt has a very, very slim lead over the incumbent mayor, Karen Bass. Now, if you want some background, McLaughlin, like Matt Towery, like Robert Cahaley, are the three people, and Rasmussen, too, I'll say them, four people that consistently polled Donald Trump right. For example, McLaughlin had Trump beating Kamala Harris 48-47. The final number was 49.8 to Harris's 48.3. Anyway, in his poll in California, he now has Spencer Pratt, leading the field with 30.1% support, 29.5 for Bass. I mean, that's not even a full point. That is a razor thin margin. And, you know, so we'll see what happens. But anyway, we'll check in with Steve Hilton in the course of the program today. A lot to get to. I can tell you that I don't think what the Democratic strategy is on their extremism is going to work. Now, he's losing his mind, and James Carville and others are suggesting to Tallarico, yeah, maybe you want to back off some of these weird and strange and odd positions you have. I mean, can you imagine in the state of Texas, you know, a cattle state where you're going to say, oh, we're running a vegan campaign? How stupid is that? In an energy rich, oil rich state, he's going to be, you know, anti, you know, natural gas and oil. That's pretty dumb, too. You know, a guy, is he really in sync with the people of Texas on transgender issues? You know, modern science recognizes that there are many more than two biological sexes. In fact, there are six. Well, if anyone can call this program, I've now been putting out the call forever. Nobody has been able to call and tell me what the other four are, or describing God as non-binary. and then actually citing scripture to do so. You know, this is the guy that refers to his women neighbor, or his female neighbors as neighbors with uteruses. Guy is nuts. Absolutely insane. You know, he suggested concerns about, you know, he said the concerns about men and women's sports were a far-right conspiracy. No, there's very real controversy. This is Texas. And there are people that think they're intelligent making the case that this is going to be a close race. No, I think Tina Brown, of all people, not somebody I thought I'd ever agree with, wrote an article and said, you people are stupid if you think that Tallarico is going to win this race.

0: When your cat is acting weirder, or your dog is being louder, your turtle moves slower.
1: Hello, Ted.
0: Your cat seems thirstier.
2: Whoa, slow down, buddy.
0: Or your puppy is acting clumsier. Day or night, if you don't know what's wrong, know where to go.
1: Veg ER for pets. This is Kate.
0: Veg, the better, kinder ER for pets.
3: And then, of course, you know, remember Colin Allred, you know, he referred to, according to one TikTok influencer, as a mediocre black man. And then he went on to deny it. But I mean, accusations, you know, he said he's running a vegan campaign. He wants a welcome mat on the border. This is a guy that supported the idiocy of masks during COVID. He supports every radical left wing progressive policy that exists out there. You know, he left the Texas Capitol during the 2021 walkout over voting bills. You know, and now he's being told by liberals, oh, just deny everything you've ever stood for. That's just not going to work. You just don't get to say, never mind, because nobody's going to believe you. Al Hunt is calling on Tallarico to walk back his claim that there are six genders. He said, GD, he better walk it back right now. He's okay. Now he's a flip-flopper. Which Tallarico is the real Tallarico? Will you please stand up? You have no credibility when you walk back very definitive statements that you made over and over again. And the people of Texas, one thing I can tell you, they're down home and straight up, straight shooters, and they see through, literally they see through, you know, cow manure. And they're going to understand that this is BS, that they're being fed, and a lie that they're being fed. And it's an election year conversion that he doesn't mean. All right, if you're planning a vacation this summer, I hope you are. I'm not yet. I haven't thought about it yet. Anyway, be on the lookout for scams. 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
3: 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Hey, when you hear news about Israel, it is easy to think of headlines, politics, oh, just another conflict far away. No, this is very real. They're in a fight for their survival. Now, anti-Semitic attacks in the Holy Land across the globe.

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0: I mean, this is partly entertaining to watch. You know, there's a mess over at CBS, right, Linda? You've been following this? 100%. And then apparently Scott Pelley, they hired a new 60 Minutes producer. Guy name is Bilton. And he stands up and says, Barry Weiss is destroying the show. Now, what do you think would happen if you said that to the management where you worked? He's now the new executive producer. Says, I have a couple of good ideas. They're like, boo. And then he goes further and says, she doesn't love this place. She was brought in to kill it. I guess he really doesn't want his job. And good luck to Scott Pelley and Leslie Stahl. You know what the problem with CBS has been and continues to be is they have a liberal bias. It is corrupt. It is abusive. And they're trying to clean it up. And those that have been peddling this bias for so long are so institutionalized. There's only one way to clean it up, and that's to clean house. And I don't know why they've been so unwilling to do what is so obvious they should be doing up to this point.
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12: Fox News, I'm Tom Graham. President Trump nominating Bill Pulte to be the next director of national intelligence. Fox's Jackie Heinrich.
13: He's the Federal Housing Finance Agency director, and the choice has drawn some attention, some questions from lawmakers on Capitol Hill, because they are wondering what his credentials are that would put him at the front of the line for that role.
12: Outgoing DNI director Tulsi Gabbard leaving the position at the end of the month. Primary voting underway in California, including Los Angeles, where a Republican candidate is attempting to ultimately unseat incumbent Democrat Mayor Karen Bass.
14: The L.A. mayor's race here in L.A. has exploded with interest as former reality TV star Spencer Pratt has gained popularity. He's also outraised Bass by millions of dollars.
12: Fox's Matt Finn. 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
1: All right, 25 till the top of the hour, 800-941-SEAN if you want to be a part of the program. It is the 25th anniversary year of 9/11/01, and our friends at the Tunnel to Towers Foundation, well, they continue with your help to honor America's heroes. Now, they do that through commitment. The foundation created their Veterans Villages. It stands as a beacon of hope for those who have sacrificed everything for our nation. Now, these communities are committed to helping veterans achieve stability, independence by providing safe housing and personalized services that are tailored to their very specific needs. And within each village, residents find support and dignity and a sense of belonging among others who truly understand the meaning of service and sacrifice. Now, with multiple Veterans Villages now completed, more in development now across the country, Tunnel to Towers and their supporters believe that no veteran should ever be left behind. And through the Homeless Veterans Program, Veterans Villages, and the National Case Management Network, the foundation has provided and are providing housing and supportive services, you know, to more than 17,000 vets nationwide. Now, whatever you can donate, it makes a big difference. They can't do it without our support. If you have land, donate that land. Maybe that's a house for a hero. Or maybe, in fact, you can donate a car. Or maybe you can donate $11 a month, give up two Starbucks a month. Or maybe you can, maybe even one big donation if you're a rich Republican and wealthy. Whatever you can do, anything you can do, is it means a lot. Go to their website, the letter T, the number two, the letter T.org, the letter T, the number two, the letter T.org for the Tunnel to Towers Foundation. Now, I'm actually enjoying the crack up of the Democratic Party. Now, if you listen to the punditry class, you would think that this is a midterm year, a slam dunk. Now, they do have historical trends, Democrats on their side. And that is that the party out of power tends to pick up seats in off-year elections. Okay, the big problem with this, though, this is not your old Democratic Party. This is a radicalized party as represented, and we just went through the record of James Tallarico. You know, welcome Matt at the border, vegan campaign in Texas, no energy in Texas, six separate genders. Referring to women that might be neighbors as neighbors with uteruses. I mean, just off the charts. God is non-binary. I don't think any of this is going to go over well in Texas. But if you listen to the punditry class and the legacy media mob and Democrats, they think Texas is in play. And I'm all for them spending hundreds of millions of dollars in Texas. I think they should pour money into Texas. It's going to be good for the Texas economy, and it's not going to get them over the finish line. And I have a very high degree of confidence. I do believe that Ken Paxton will win that race, because the more the Texans find out about how nuts James Tallarico is, the more they're going to say, okay, this guy's nuts, and they're not going to vote for him. But this is the modern Democratic Party. Then you got this guy in Maine, Graham Plattner. I mean, this guy is more nuts than him. The latest, you know, scandal is, you know, all these sexually explicit messages. Most recent is May of this year. I mean, for crying out loud, is not something in the past. Anyway, explicit text exchange with multiple women and reports from several, up to a dozen of them. And while he was married, and anyway, flagged this for the campaign. This is the interesting part to me. The wife flagged this and told the campaign before he got in that this existed. So they've known about this the whole time. And now the Plattners, him and his wife, I should say, described their messages as pre-marriage. No, it's not. And anyway, so a Plattner dismissed these stories. This is journalistic malpractice and gossip, and you're trying to hurt my family. Nobody's trying to hurt his family. He's hurting himself. But here is the most bizarre thing. Do you think that, you know, why did it get to this point before Democrats start turning on Graham Plattner? I'll tell you what happened is they don't think at this moment in time he can win. and you see the usual unholy alliance with the Democratic Party and their press secretaries, the legacy media mob. And you see now one by one where they were all defending, all supporting the guy with the Nazi tattoo. Now, if a Republican was running for office and once had a Nazi tattoo and had it for 18 years or whatever length of time this guy had it and never chose to get rid of it until he decided to run for office, you would think he's only doing it because of political expediency. And of course, he also blames sexual assault victims. If you remember the comment, he said that these women need to take responsibility, avoid getting, quote, effed up on alcohol and act like an adult, and downplaying military sexual assault reporting challenges. You know, he has self-identified as a communist. He has referred to all cops being bastards, referred to rural white people in Maine as racist and stupid. And he's now asking for their vote. Now, if they vote for him, they would be stupid. That would be dumb. He's made homophobic slurs, crude comments, left, right, and sideways. You know, he, you know, makes references to fighting with signs and fists. Maybe my favorite is apparently he can't pass a porta potty. Linda, I might need some psychology, or maybe you can explain this to me without going into the porta potty. Now, unfortunately, there are times in life that you might have found yourself in a porta potty. It's not the most pleasant thing to step into. It usually stinks to high heaven. You usually want to get in and get out as fast as possible. Have you ever used a porta potty, Linda?
2: I have not.
1: Never once.
2: No.
1: Never
2: I
1: had
2: have
1: to go
2: used,
1: that bad.
2: No. I would rather go in a bush than go in a porta potty. I'm telling you right now. It's a different experience for a woman.
1: Whatever. But he likes to go in there.
2: Whatever. That's a fact, bro. That's a real thing. But anyways.
1: I guarantee you women listening to this show right now, there are women that have been on porta potties.
2: Yeah, and there's about a million women that are going to say to me, yeah, you're right, Linda. It's totally different for a chick than it is for a guy, for the obvious reasons.
1: Okay. He's advocated for violence and so on and so forth. And what else? The Nazi tattoo just, you know, he had it for all these years. Now, the telltale in all of this is, where did all of this last-minute information come from? Linda, it's very inquiring minds would like to know. When you have hosts over at MSDNC, one going off on Plattner, calling him a train wreck, when former Senator of California Barbara Boxer calls Graham Plattner's sexting scandal deeply offensive, when you have fake news CNN hosts slamming Plattner over the Nazi tattoos, why did we get to this point? Finally, Cory Booker says, well, I'm not really so sure. Why did it take all of this? Here's the congenital liar, for example, Adam Schiff, saying, I'm going to wait on this Plattner allegation before making a decision on whether to endorse him. Here's what he said.
3: Do you worry about Graham Plattner? Are you okay with him because he's a Democrat?
4: Well, I'm going to wait to learn more about these recent allegations involving his texting other women. Ultimately, though, it's going to be up to Maine voters what they decide, how important or unimportant that is, and how important to focus on the economy, cost of living, and those issues are. But I'm going to wait until I know more about what just came out within the last 24 or 48 hours to really say more about it.
1: Yeah, I'm going to wait, you know, but he's obviously pulling back his support. You got Sonny Houston on that hard-hitting news show, The View, saying Graham Plattner is a liar, racist, anti-Semite, and homophobe.
5: And I am conflicted.
6: Thank you.
5: I'm conflicted. They asked Cory Booker how he felt about this, mm-hmm. because I think all the allegations are true. The sexting with other women while married is definitely true because his wife is the person that gave the messages to his campaign to give them a heads up. Yeah. So the fact now that he's saying
6: I don't think she gave messages.
5: True,
6: I think she said she told them.
5: But
6: we haven't seen messages.
5: But she disclosed it.
6: Right. Yeah,
5: so why would she lie about that? that. So that part is true. He's also made racist remarks about against African Americans. So he's a cheater. He's an anti-Semite, because the fact that he had that tattoo for 20 years and didn't know what it was is a lie. So he's a liar, a racist, an anti-Semite.
7: Homophobe.
5: He's a homophobe. Yeah. So he's all the things, and character does matter.
1: But she didn't say she wouldn't vote for him if she was in Maine. I didn't hear that part. Maybe she did. I don't watch the show. My wonderful staff has to suffer and watch that for us. But now Grandpa Bernie's standing by his side. So, you know, give him that. But where do you think this document dump, all of this op research came from? Now, generally, people would suggest it came from Republicans. No way. I don't buy that for 1 minute. Not 1 second of nothing. Don't believe it. I think Democrats did this because of that main provision. And if they can convince him after their June 9th primary to back out of the race within 2 weeks, then the elders in the Democratic Party will then get to choose a replacement, a.k.a. probably I would say the front runner would be the governor of Maine, who dropped out of this campaign because she said she didn't have enough money. And I'm sure that they'll offer her a ton of money if she says yes. Now, the trick in all of this is to get Plattner. I'm not so sure he's going to be happy. I mean, deep down, he's got to know what I know. And that is very simply, the Democrats did this to him. It was not Republicans. I'd like to say that it was conservatives that got all the information on Mr. Fang Fang, Eric Swalwell. But I would argue again that that political, you know, takedown came from the Democrats. It didn't come from Republicans, because they know with James Tallarico and they know with Graham Plattner, they know they already have Grandpa Bernie. They know they have Pocahontas. They know they have AOC. They know they have the squad. They know they have Mamdani. They know that nobody in leadership like Schumer, Jeffries, leaders in name only would ever dare contradict or take these people on. So the radicals rule the party, and that, you know, so now they do this, you know, political ops campaign against Graham Plattner. Now, I don't feel sorry for him. I mean, frankly, Republicans, I'm sure they probably had all the information and were saving it for the general election, which would be a smart strategy. But this is who this party is. So for those that are suggesting that Democrats, because of historical trends, are in this great position to win, I'd say not so fast. And that's why I want to give some hope to all of you out there that this, you know, don't understand this is the most important midterm in your lifetime. Now, I don't know what's going to happen in North Carolina or Georgia. In the case of Georgia, it would be a pickup. In the case, if the radical Democrat that lets out all the criminals in North Carolina, Roy Cooper, the former governor wins, or the governor wins, then it's going to be a hard race. Mike Whatley is running against him. It's yet to be determined. It's either going to be Mike Collins, or I know that Brian Kemp, the governor of Georgia, supports Dooley in that Senate race. I know President Trump has not endorsed in that race, so we'll see how that plays out. I did talk to Governor Kemp. He's very convinced. He thinks that Dooley is the better general election candidate. I've been out of Georgia too long to know, because the politics has changed pretty dramatically. Then another pickup opportunity for Republicans would be in the state of Michigan. You've got Mike Rogers running against Abdul El Sayed, and this guy's a radical as well. Let's play some comments from him.
8: So I'd love to tell you that I'm changing my tune, that I'm saying something different. I'm not. I'm saying the same thing I said in 2018. I think we need to get money out of politics. I think we need to put money back in your pocket. I think we need to pass guaranteed health care through Medicare for All. I think we should abolish ICE. I think we need to get Line 5 out of the Great Lakes. I think that we really can stop sending our money elsewhere and start sending it here.
1: Oh, okay. Another radical. Didn't he have Hassan Piker campaigning for him, the guy that said America deserved 9/11? Am I right about that, Linda?
2: You are indeed, sir.
1: I am. I'm just checking. We like to check our facts. We like to get it right. But this is now there's this unholy alliance. The fact that MSDNC has turned on Plattner is revealing. They haven't turned on Tallarico yet because they're still of this absurd notion that they think that he can somehow, well, he goes to church and everything, and he believes that God is non-binary. You know, forget all about that Lord's Prayer, Our Father who art in heaven thing that you were taught as a kid. And, you know, he has these six gender ideas and a vegan campaign in Texas, no oil and a welcome mat on the southern border, and referring to your female neighbors as neighbors with uteruses. It's so bizarre to me. And you, when you watch the media then running interference and echoing the party line, you know that there is some coordination. It's not hard to see. Once you see it, you can't unsee it. Look at the New York Times. Listen to Paul Krugman. Listen to what he said.
7: We need much more. We need to, obviously, we need to defang Trump as much as possible and make sure that neither he nor anybody who follows in his footsteps has power after the next two elections. But beyond that, we really need to do a thorough purging of the United States. We need a demogification, and that is, you know, I'm not going over the top by using a word that's very similar to the denazification that we pursued successfully after World War II in Germany.
1: Yeah, New York Times, demagification, similar to a denazification. 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
20: From protests to a court fight, I'm Lisa Brady, Fox News. After days of violent confrontations outside a migrant detention facility in New Jersey, the city of Newark and the state are suing the company that operates Delaney Hall over allegations of poor conditions.
21: Mayor Baraka says Democratic lawmakers have toured the facility and paint a grim picture, but Trump administration officials like Border Czar Tom Homan have also visited and continue to defend the facility. The mayor suggests he doesn't believe it, though.
22: I'm sure they gave him good food and they gave him good treatment. He is the Border Czar. I would imagine that he should have probably spoken to some of the detainees and interviewed them and talked to them.
21: Border Czar Tom Homan says Delaney Hall is here to stay.
20: Fox's CB Cotton. Homeland Security calls the New Jersey lawsuit frivolous, pointing to inspections last week by New Jersey health officials. The state says they did not get full access. This is DHS Secretary Mark Wayne Mullen faces a Senate panel for a budget hearing. That's what Secretary of State Marco Rubio has been doing for hours at Senate and House hearings, dominated by questions about the conflict with Iran.
23: They have agreed to negotiate aspects of their nuclear program that just a month ago, or just a year ago, they were refusing to even mention, much less enter into discussions about.
20: Rubio says the Strait of Hormuz must be fully reopened with no tolls in order to open phase two of detailed negotiations on Iran's nuclear program. President Trump denying reports that Iran stopped communicating over fighting between Israel and Iran-backed militants.
24: President Trump said yesterday he'd brokered an arrangement between the two sides that Israel will not attack them and they will not attack Israel, according to Trump. This after speaking to Israeli Prime Minister Benjamin Netanyahu and representatives from Hezbollah. But fighting in southern Lebanon has continued.
20: Fox's Max Gordon in Tel Aviv. More records on Wall Street. The Dow up 228 at the bell. 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

0: This summer, more than half our population became second-class citizens. 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
6: 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If you want to be a part of the program, this is the 250th anniversary year of the greatest country God gave man. Maybe appropriate to start this segment with a little bit of God Bless America.

All right, the greatest country God gave man. You know, the amazing thing, I say this all the time, you know, we're all so busy and, you know, most people don't wake up. They open their eyes like, ah, I live in the greatest country God gave man. No, you wake up and you're like, ah, here we go. Get to the grind. I got to get up. I got to get the kids dressed. I got to get them off to school. I got to pack their lunch. I got to put in my 12, 14 hours a day. I got to come home, cook dinner, do homework with the kids. And then the process starts all over again. However, in our more introspective, reflective moments, and you look around the world and you compare the gift that is America, all the blood sacrifice of so many for us so that we can live free, and the natural state of man, which is we were

0: are endowed by a creator. Rights come from God, not from men. Yeah, so many people sacrifice so much so that we can live the great lives we live. It is an honor, a privilege to bring onto the program. Yes, she is my fiance, but she's also, you know, a rock star at the Fox News Channel, number one morning show on cable news by far, Fox and Friends. And years ago, Ainsley Earhart wrote the book, I'm So Glad You Were Born. And yes, because she is my fiance, I can tell you on more text messages, whenever it's somebody's birthday, she will send a note and then she will say, I am so glad you were born. And now she has come out with the 250th anniversary of this great country of ours, America, I'm So Glad You Were Born. And it is an extraordinary book for your kids. It is kind of sad that kids don't know that much about American history. And especially for young people, this is a reminder of their great inheritance that maybe they'll take for granted at some points in life, maybe not at other points. Anyway, I refer to her as Sunshine. Ainsley, how are you?
1: Hi, fiance. I love to hear you say that. Thank you.
0: Well, the funny part is, and Linda's seen these too, I mean, there are all these AI-generated videos that we are already married. And there are AI-generated pictures all over social media that show you shoving cake in my face and, you know, and me holding twins or triplets, or, you know, people have a lot of time on their hands. I'll put it that way. Or you singing to me at our wedding and me crying, which I never would do.
1: And you know, I can't sing. Hi, Linda. Yes, Linda, we were together. Sean and I were together and we were somewhere. I don't remember where we were, on a vacation. And we kept getting, or the weekend, we kept getting all these pictures from friends. Did y'all get married? Do you have something to tell me? And they would send us the pictures. And we were like, no, that really, if you look closely, it doesn't look anything like us. But yeah, that was a,
0: Let's talk about the book. First of all, great job today. I saw you on your show this morning with all those kids. That was very cute. I saw you also on Outnumbered. That was great. But, you know, here's the amazing thing. The illustration's phenomenal. The message is phenomenal. What made you want to do this for America's birthday? Because we are so blessed and we so often take it for granted.
1: Well, we are blessed. And the last book that was in honor of my mom, I'm So Glad You Were Born, because she would say that to us, and she was really sick. She had a stroke and she died, but she did see the success of that book. And our viewers, they are so amazing. Just the conservatives that listen to your show, the ones that watch Fox News, they're so loyal and we know each other. You know, we are so grateful to them. They put food on our table, but they know us. We're in their living rooms. We're in their bedrooms. And, you know, people will say, I wake up with you, Ainsley, and I go to bed with Sean, which I think that's hilarious. But my mom loved that phrase, I'm so glad you were born. And so the publisher said, that book, all your viewers loved that book. Will you do one for America's birthday? I said, what a great idea. So we sat down to write it, and Sean actually had a hand in that, because Sean really wanted, since I've been with Sean, he really stresses, and I hear him talk about this a lot, our founding fathers, and when they were writing the Constitution, we have these rights by God, and he was just saying that to you all. But he's always talking about the inalienable rights that are our rights, and I said to Sean, I said, well, that word is too big to put in this book, because it really is geared to, you know, 4, 5, 6, 7, 8-year-old children. Kind of a stepping off point if you want to buy a book and teach your children about the freedoms that we have. You can worship the way you want. You can be anything you want to be. You can be a scientist. You can be a doctor. You can invent a thingamajig, we talk about in the book. And you have the right to vote. There are other countries, we've been talking a lot about Iran. Women can't walk outside. Women can't go to school. Women can't drive. They can't walk out on the street without an escort. You know, and you can't live the way you want to live. There is no freedom of speech. And so we are so grateful, and we take it for granted. Many people take it for granted in America. And I just don't want to get away from that. I want it to be an opportunity for us. I think we should all do our part as we're embracing and walking toward America 250. Because I was talking to a friend at work today, Sean, and I was born in 1976. So I was born year 200. And Jimmy Fallon told me today he was born in that same year. But the other friend that we have at work was telling me that he was about 8 or 9 years old, and he remembers that being such a big deal in America. So I really hope, and I'm sure that it will be with Donald Trump as president, it will be such a celebration. And I'm glad that this book will be a little part of that.
0: You know, there is a celebration that is the gift of America. I mean, we have Memorial Day. We have Veterans Day to remember those that have fought our wars for us. Memorial Day, those that gave the ultimate sacrifice for our country. And when you really ponder and think and in your quieter moments in life and your introspective moments in life, you really realize that there was a heavy, heavy price paid so that we can live free. And unfortunately, as Reagan famously said, freedom is but one generation away from extinction. To begin the process, though, of teaching children about this great country, I don't think we teach this enough, as evidenced by, you know, we spend more per capita on education per child than any other industrialized country. And we have the worst results. And it's amazing, you know, how we can fail at such a spectacular level. But, you know, explain, like, I remember you would explain to your daughter, you know, about this country. And I've had conversations with your daughter about this country that we live in and pursuing your dreams and your natural talents. That is a constant theme with you.
1: Yes, I talked to her about being the home of the brave, that we have the greatest military in the world. And because of the men and women who are willing to go fight for our country, she never has to be afraid. Sometimes little children will see things on the news and they will talk to their parents about being afraid. Is that going to happen here? Can what's happening there happen here? No, honey, because we have the greatest military. And your grandfathers, you can thank them for that. You can thank your great grandfathers who were both in the Navy, and you can thank them for the sacrifices they made to keep us home of the brave. We have these brave men and women. We have a land of the free, home of the brave, because of the people who fight for our country. We have amazing police officers and law enforcement. And we talk about that in the book. We talk about we have a voice and we can choose our leaders. We no longer have a king, which is the very beginning of history of America. I'll read you that page. It says, the Republic was founded a long time ago. We declared independence. The king had to go. It's rules made by people just like you and me, created for life, love, and liberty. And we have pictures of children, you know, with the Declaration of Independence. We have the parades and the floats. A lot of people think of 4th of July as the red, white, and blue, and parades and barbecues and beer and sandwiches on the beach. But it's really about, it's so much more than that. It is the birth of America. And everybody listening to your radio show would not be here today, because you were created, I believe, by God. But God created you because he put your mom and your dad together here in this great country called America. And if we didn't have this country, which we wouldn't if it weren't for the brave men who came over from the UK, who fought for this country, who came up with our founding fathers, who wrote the Declaration of Independence, if it weren't for them, we wouldn't ever have had a chance to be born. My parents never would have met. My family dates back to the Revolutionary War, and if it weren't for America, mom and dad never would have even been born or would have met. So this country's given us so much, not just our freedoms too, but just so much fun. I mean, I have a blast every day of my life. I can go to work. I'm a woman, and I can have a job. I can have a paycheck. I can love my job, and if you work really hard, you can get to the top.
0: Yeah, a lot of people don't know your personal story. When you started at Fox, you first worked overnights, what, for 7 years?
1: Yes, for 7 years. And then I think you had a big hand in that. You put me on your show often because you were at a point in your life, your children were little and you weren't able to travel. And your family, y'all were traveling always on the weekends for your kids' tennis tournaments. And so you said, Ainsley, I need a correspondent that will go and travel for my show. Will you get on planes? And I said, absolutely. I didn't have children. I was able to have a bag packed next to my door. I would work overnights. And then my 2 days off, I would either fill in on Fox and Friends, which I did often, or I would travel for your show. And I was on your show. You had a show called Hannity's America on Sundays, and I had a segment called Ainsley Across America. And Megan Halbano, who works on Fox and Friends now, she's the boss of Fox and Friends, she came up. She was on your staff at the time. We all worked together. She came up with this great graphic. Do you remember that, Sean? It was a picture of the map of America.
0: Oh, you in a pink car. It was hilarious.
1: Pink convertible, and I was driving across the map. this little cartoon character, and wherever it would stop, I was doing a story there. So you said one time, I don't want to jump out of airplanes. Will you go jump out of airplanes? I was like, oh my word. Okay, sure. I don't want to, but I will. So you made me do that twice. One with the Golden Knights and one with...
0: Well, I mean, I was giving you a life experience. I didn't think about it at the time, but you know what the audience really wants to know?
1: What?
0: The audience really wants to know what irritates you about me. Because apparently I irritate Linda a lot. I end up on her hate list. So if you want to add to the list, you can.
1: Okay, well, it doesn't irritate me, but...
0: Oh, boy. Here we go.
1: But...
0: Why did I open this box? Go ahead.
1: Sean's... Okay, and I'm a very clean, neat person, and we don't have a lot, but we have, and our spaces are small. But when I go and visit him down in Florida, his room is a little bit messy. The side of his bed where he puts all of his, vitamins and

0: When your cat is acting weirder, or your dog is being louder, your turtle moves slower.
1: Hello, Ted.
0: Your cat seems thirstier.
2: Whoa, slow down, buddy.
0: Or your puppy is acting clumsier. Day or night, if you don't know what's wrong, know where to go.
1: Veg ER for Pets. 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
4: Well, congratulations. You'll also be on TV doing another news tonight. We look forward to having you. You have added so much to my life, and for that, I am so grateful you were born, and I'm grateful we live in the greatest country God gave man. The book is called America. I'm so glad you were born. Hannity.com, Amazon.com. Bookstores across the country, autograph copies on the website that she just gave you. And anyway, Sunshine, we appreciate you being with us. And I'm going to work on that cleaning up thing. I'm working on it right now during this radio show.
3: I'm joking. I love you. I don't care about that. But I will say, y'all, he is the... You hear him on radio. You get to know him more on radio than you do on TV. But he is the nicest, most generous. He's best friends with my dad. I talk to my dad like four times a day, but Sean talks to him more than that. He's embraced my family. He's an amazing person. He's a great Christian man, but we also have a lot of fun. I know we always talk about our faith, Sean, but we're fun. We laugh together. You know, we like a cocktail. We like to have fun. We like to go out on boats and do what everyone else in
4: America. No, you like to go out on boats. I'm not the big boat person. We got to run. Sunshine America, I'm so glad you were born. We'll see you on Hannity tonight. We do appreciate you being with us. Congratulations. Very proud of you. The book is great for kids, and we are so blessed beyond my measure. That I will echo. Ainsley, thank you. Watching Fox and Friends every morning too. Thanks for being with us. We appreciate it. All right, quick break, right back. We'll continue.
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4: Fox News, I'm John Saucier. The peace talks between the United States and Iran appear to be up in the air, although Secretary of State Marco Rubio claims the U.S. and Iran are still talking.
5: They have agreed to negotiate aspects of their nuclear program that just a month ago, or just a year ago, they were refusing to even mention, much less enter into discussions about.
4: Iran reportedly claimed it was pausing talks until Israel stopped attacking Hezbollah targets in Lebanon. A court in Kenya pausing construction of a quarantine facility where the Trump administration said it's sending Americans exposed to Ebola. Centers for Medicare and Medicaid Service Administrator Dr. Mehmet Oz says he's not worried about the fate of that facility.
6: We are confident, and the State Department's working on this diligently, that they're going to be able to work out something with Kenya. There has already been a fair amount of communication around this issue.
4: Protesters in Kenya say they don't want their country to become a dumping ground for Ebola patients. 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

0: 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Sean Hannity is on right now.
1: All right, 25 now till the top of the hour, 800-941. Sean, if you want to be a part of the program, let me ask you something. 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
1: We have been highlighting the demise of the Democratic Party. This is now the party of Abdul El-Sayed, who's running for the Senate in Michigan. This is the party of Tallarico. This is the party of Graham Platner. This is the party of Mamdani. This is the party of AOC. This is the party of Hakeem Jeffries and Chuck Schumer, both leaders, but only in name only. They have no power at all whatsoever. The party of the squad, the party of Grandpa Bernie, the party of Pocahontas. It is a radicalized leftist party. The party of open borders, sanctuary cities and states, the party of amnesty, the party of, you know, free benefits, taxpayer benefits for people that don't respect our laws, borders, sovereignty. The party that voted for the largest tax increase in the history of our country and against the largest tax cut in the history of our country. That is your modern, extreme, radicalized Democratic Party. Now, there are very few Democrats that are willing to take this on. There's a reason Chuck Schumer goes along with it, because he wants to remain leader in name only. There's a reason Hakeem Jeffries puts up with it. He wants to remain leader in name only. We have two Democrats, Brad Lander and Dan Goldman, talking about Chuck Schumer, and neither candidate is supporting him as a Senate leader. I've been telling you for a while, Chucky's days are numbered. Listen.
3: Would you support Senator Schumer if he ran for re-election in 2028? We'll start with Mr. Lander.
4: I think it's time for a new leadership in the Democratic Party. And that's why I'm running in this race again against Representative Goldman.
5: I have not thought about it. I have no idea whether he's going to run or not. We'll deal with that when the time comes.
1: Well, that's hardly a vote of confidence. But I mean, understand, Chuck Schumer, Hakeem Jeffries, they have no appetite to take on the radicals, because they know the second they do that their power or perceived power is gone. And they will not be in charge anymore in name only, because that's all it is. All right, let's go to our busy phones. Brian in Nashville, Music City, USA. What's up, Brian? How are you?
6: Good, Sean. Long time not talking to you. It's been about 25 years since I last called. I was prompted because you were...
1: Wait a minute. Why did you wait 25 years?
6: I can't get through half of the time, so I just said, well, whatever. I like listening more than talking, to be honest with you. But
1: what's going on?
6: Oh, not much. I was kind of back in Linda when you were razzing on her for Dancing Alone. you know.
1: Oh, come on. You don't think it's a little bit weird? We're at John Rich's bar. We're on the road. We're in Vegas. Sweet baby James thought the same thing that I did. He's just not willing to get on the mic and say it. And all these people are dancing, like couples are dancing. They're couples. And then Linda, she might have asked people to dance. She certainly didn't ask me to dance, and the answer would have been hell no anyway. However, she just walks out in the middle of the dance floor alone and starts dancing among the people. You don't think that's a little Grateful Dead-ish odd?
6: Well, obviously, it is slightly Dead-ish odd, but all those Deadheads danced alone, regardless of whether people were dancing together. But the question I have...
1: Yeah, but they had an excuse. They were likely on acid or tripping.
6: Yeah, not every time, but yeah, mostly, you're right. But was there a live band there?
1: As a matter of fact, Big and Rich played that day.
6: Now, see, a dancer dancing alone, regardless of the situation, makes the band smile and play harder. Linda knows. She was in a band.
7: Thank you, Brian.
6: I can tell you this, Sean. I saw you sing Devil Went Down to Georgia with Charlie Daniels in Nashville about 6-7 years ago at the Volunteer Jam. You remember that?
1: I crushed it.
6: You did, actually. But there were some people dancing alone by themselves watching you. But you probably didn't.
1: Well, I'm glad I didn't see them, because when you're on stage like that, you really can't see only the front couple of rows. But had I did see it, I probably would have messed up the song. And the reason is because I would have been distracted in thinking that's weird.
7: I got news for you. You messed it up anyway, so you should have just looked.
1: There were... Did I not nail that or what?
6: You hit it pretty good, Sean, I will say. But when the musicians see people dancing out there by themselves, having a good time, it gets them going. I'm a bluegrass musician, and I love seeing people out. Even the freakers by the speakers don't bother me at all. You know, and it's...
7: that was great.
1: What do you call them, the freakers by the speakers?
6: Yeah, you never heard that String Cheese Incident song?
1: Oh my word. I don't know. I'm not getting out there and dancing. I'm not doing it.
6: Sean, one final note.
1: I don't even know what I'm going to do about this upcoming wedding. I'm going to have to figure out how to get past the dancing part.
6: There you go. It'll be all right. It all works out. You know, a few drinks, everything's cool.
1: A few drinks. That solves every problem in life.
6: It tends to sometimes, or creates them.
1: I like bluegrass. I think that's pretty cool. You'd play that. That's awesome.
6: Oh yeah, yeah. I learned from a guy in Jersey. So
1: that's a little weird. I didn't even know they knew what bluegrass is in Jersey. But you're in the right part of the country. Love our friends in Nashville.
6: I love it here.
1: It's one little. One of the great honors of my life was hosting the Grand Ole Opry. I was a guest MC.
6: Yep, that's awesome. Now you've done wonders in your little world there. But hey, I called you about 28 years ago and told you that I was homeschooling my kids and I was having my kids listen to you in Russian. You said, poor kids. Well, you know what? It didn't work. They're liberals anyhow. So.
1: Oh, no. Maybe you'll have to call back like in the next 6 months and put the kids on with me. I'll fix it.
6: There you go. Might just do that, Sean. I appreciate it. You have a good day.
1: All right, ma'am. God bless you. You have a great day. 800-941-SEAN if you want to be a part of the program. All right, everybody needs a home security, safety security strategy in case somebody wants to bring harm to you and your family. Now, obviously, that would include a lethal option if somebody wants to kill you or a family member. But according to the FBI, 2022, the latest year they have statistics for, that is less than 0.01% of all altercations that require that response. That is where this new technology, BYRNA.com, comes in. 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

0: back to our busy phones. It's toll-free, 800-941-SHAWN, if you want to be a part of the program. Let's say hi to Joyce in my free state of Florida. Joyce, how are you? Glad you called.
1: Oh, hello, Mr. Hannity. This is such an honor. God bless you. And we just...
0: Well, thank you.
1: Your free state of Florida. This is our first time ever. We're from just about a half hour south.
0: Oh, so you're not from Florida. Where are you from?
1: No. We're from about a half hour south of St. Louis, Missouri.
0: I know where you are. You're not that far from Cape Girardeau.
1: Oh, no. Yeah, Cape. We like to go down there every once in a while, me and my husband. And we're following our son and daughter-in-law and our two little grandbabies, and I can't wait to get Ainsley's book for them to read. And we're going to Destin for until Friday, and then Friday morning we're leaving and we're going down to Orlando. Our son works in Orlando. He works for Universal Studios. He's a chef at the Atlantic. And,
0: oh, nice.
1: Yeah, and we've never been, this is the furthest we've ever been from home. So we're,
0: really? Wow. So this is a big deal for you.
1: Yeah.
0: First of all, I'm going to give you a warning about Destin and Fort Walton Beach and the Panhandle area, which I love. I got the worst sunburn in my life in like an hour in Destin. So be careful with the sun. Number one. Number two, in Orlando, I don't know if you can afford it or not. When you go to any of these parks, get a guide. Even if you have to work an extra 2 days, get the guide. Because otherwise, it's a nightmare to get on all the rides the kids are going to want to go on in the period of time that you want to allot for that.
1: Sure. Well, our son's going to take a few days off from work and going to direct us around the park. So that'll be good. I don't know that we'll do anything but Universal. And my main, you know, I haven't seen him in a couple years, so I wanted to see him. So that's my biggest straw. But
0: well, we got to get you on the road a little bit more and go out and see the great country that we have. I'm going to be out quite a bit for America's 250th. I'll start making announcements as soon as the plans are solidified. I don't know. Maybe when you're down here, maybe you want to look at some property. I think Destin, Fort Walton Beach is a great area. The Panhandle, great area. You can start there. You can look in Tampa, Clearwater, Sarasota, Fort Myers, Naples on the East Coast. You can go to Ponte Vedra. You can go to Jacksonville. You can go, you know, everywhere, Port St. Lucie. You can go to Palm Beach, West Palm Beach. You're going to go all the way down to Miami. And then if you want to be inside the state, a little hotter in the summer. But you know what? They have beautiful, beautiful communities that I think you'd enjoy.
1: Well, Missouri is a beautiful state. And we have our wonderful Josh Hawley in Missouri, which we love dearly. But and like I said, this is our first time being in Florida. You know, we stayed in Alabama last night because we tried to break the trip up a little bit. But this country is beautiful. We've never seen the ocean. My husband and I have never seen the ocean. So,
0: whoa, you have never seen the ocean?
1: We have never seen the ocean, aren't we? I know.
0: Your whole life, you've never seen the ocean?
1: My whole life, Sean, Mr. Hannity, I have never
0: Oh, no. I want to see the ocean every day of my life. You know the majesty of God when you look at the vastness of the ocean. And the beauty is, like, where I grew up in Long Island, you know, we'd go to places, a place called Jones Beach or Point Lookout Beach, where my friend John Gomez lived. And the water there is brown, not a lot of seaweed in it, although there's seaweed down here, too. However, in Florida, if you look at the beaches, they're beautiful, you know, green and blue, and the fishing is insane. I'm telling you, it's addictive, you know, and you can get in certain coastal areas. And I don't know what your finances are like relatively, and the word relative is, you know, by definition, right? Relatively inexpensive waterfront, you know, condos that they built out. Well, you know, but just make sure whatever building you buy out of, if you buy in Florida, that it's been retrofitted after the Miami building crash. They put in new codes and it's costing a lot of big assessment fees for owners, and it's been a bit of a problem. But, you know, I don't know. I mean, I would hate to not live anywhere near the ocean. I want to see it every day that I'm alive, if possible.
1: That's awesome. That is awesome. And we have three sons, and that's what our middle son said. He's traveled from, you know, east to west and north to south, and he said, Mom, Dad, just stand on the beach and just soak in God's majesty. And so we're anxiously, like I said, we're probably 20 minutes from Destin. So, but God bless you again, and it was so nice talking to you.
0: Well, you're going to see the ocean today at some point, and when you do, I think you're going to want to see it more often. Okay. All right. Well, you have a great trip. Enjoy the free state of Florida. And God bless you. And I hope you have the best vacation ever.
1: Let not your heart be troubled.
0: Let not your heart's about to be filled with joy when you see this ocean. You're going to love it. I promise you, you'll love it. Anyway, 800-941-SHAWN. I can't imagine, Linda, having never seen the ocean in my life. Wow.
2: You know what's so funny is I love the ocean. I'm a city girl, you know, brick and mortar my whole life. But I have to tell you, when I'm near the ocean, it is incredible. I think it does wonders for your soul. So I'm excited for her. She was such a sweet lady.
0: You know, the funny thing is that Linda and I do have one thing in common. Pasty, pasty, white skin that burns bad. That's an Irish thing.

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11: The new head of Homeland Security is back on Capitol Hill. 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
12: At your confirmation hearing, you did promise that you would get DHS out of the headlines. We took you at your word. But nothing has really gotten better.
11: Connecticut Senator Chris Murphy, among the Democrats, taking issue with the treatment of immigrants, especially at Delaney Hall in New Jersey. That detention center in Newark, the latest flashpoint over ICE operations. Murphy says laws are being broken.
13: We're enforcing laws that Congress did pass. That's reckless. When you start saying it's unconstitutional, what's unconstitutional that we're doing? We swore to uphold the Constitution, just like you swore to uphold the Constitution.
11: Secretary Mark Wayne Mullen also pointing to recent inspections of Delaney Hall by New Jersey health officials. But the state and the city of Newark have filed a lawsuit claiming they're not getting full access. Acting U.S. Attorney General Todd Blanche just confirming the Trump administration is scrapping plans to create a nearly $1.8 billion fund meant to compensate people claiming they've been targeted in political prosecutions. That fund has been facing bipartisan criticism and challenges in court. President Trump accepts an invitation to a rescheduled dinner for the White House Correspondents Association after an April event was cut short by the shooting at a Secret Service checkpoint in the Washington Hilton Hotel.
14: The WHCA says it will not allow an act of violence to have the last word. In a social media post, President Trump calls the announcement a sign of strength and fortitude and says he has accepted an invitation from the association's president to speak. He says the event will be at the Waldorf Astoria, a hotel once owned by the Trump Organization. WHCA President Weijia Zhang says the rescheduled dinner will feature significantly enhanced safety measures and will be a more intimate gathering.
11: Fox's Jared Halpern at the White House. That rescheduled dinner is set for July 24th. 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

0: This summer, more than half our population became second-class citizens. 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
6: All right, news roundup and information overload hour. Here's our toll-free telephone number. It's 800-941-SEAN if you want to be a part of the program. I had for a long time thought mathematically it would probably be impossible in our lifetime to ever see a Republican governor in the communist utopia of Gavin Newsom out in California. I don't believe that anymore. I actually believe that we can elect Steve Hilton as the governor of the great state of California. Now, today is primary day in California. And I believe that when the results pour in, and probably later my time, Eastern time, when the results pour in, I do believe and I hope and I pray for the people of California, because they deserve better governance than they now have, that in fact Steve Hilton will come out on top and will be the leading candidate to replace Mr. No-Show Governor Gavin Newsom. Mr., you know, train to nowhere, waste all the taxpayer money, Newsom. Mr. Full-Time Podcaster, Newsom. Mr. Full-Time Author, Newsom. Mr. World Traveler, Newsom. Anyway, it's primary day in California. We welcome back to the program our friend Steve Hilton. You're still leading in the polls. I'm not saying by a large margin, but enough that I want you to win. And I know you have a good ground game. And what is your final message to the people on the West Coast today?
7: Sean, it's great to be with you. Thank you so much. Look, it's getting tighter. That's the honest truth. We've got a billionaire climate fanatic, Tom Steyer, who's already spent $220 million trying to buy this election, and he's climbing. And so it looks like we're going into today, the final day, kind of with a three-horse race. Look, we're with two spots out there. I'm confident, because of what you said at the beginning, that people are done in California. This really is the year. We can end this experiment. It's now 16 years of total one-party control. The Democrats have had every statewide office. They've had the legislature with a two-thirds majority in each chamber. They've run every big city, every major county. They've had the state Supreme Court with a 6-1 majority. They've had 16 years to show us that their model of far-left progressive governance works. And what's the result? A total failure. Highest poverty rate, highest unemployment rate, highest cost of living, all the things you said, crime, chaos, homelessness, our big cities in squalor. It's a disaster. And the idea that these people are going to get another 4 years, I don't buy it. There's actually a majority now. The California Post had a poll at the end of last week. 56% of Californians say that we need change. We need to move in a new direction. So in November, in the general election, I truly believe we can beat the Democrat machine, because people are done with all of the nonsense and the insanity. But we have to get through the primary. Today is vital because it has tightened. The Democrat vote has consolidated. And that's why it's really important. Everyone listening in California, you've got to show up and vote. Don't take it for granted. It's true that I've been leading in many of the polls lately, but every vote counts. And you've got to make sure.
6: Oh, I did see one poll. This is fair to point out that it is a dead heat in a general election with you and Steyer. And you're right. This guy has unlimited funds. Let me play Tom Steyer in his own words. He's basically Gavin Newsom light. He's just basically going to be a carbon copy. Maybe Katie Couric won't find him as attractive as the ever so handsome Gavin Newsom, but he does have a ton of money, and there's going to be a lot of money spent in this general election. But we got to get past today before we can talk about the general election. Here is him saying he has a strong anti-ICE program. Listen.
8: Well, I think there are two things going on there, Ben.
2: One is that, yes, people are very scared about ICE specifically, and I have an incredibly strong anti-ICE program. I've said I think they're a criminal organization, and we have a very strong platform in terms of prosecuting them for racial profiling and violence, investigating the detention centers. But you should know, you don't have to trust me. The head of ICE went online to say that my program is unfair to ICE agents. And I took that as a huge compliment.
6: Well, why don't you just call him Nazi fascist Gestapo? That is Tom Steyer. That is Gavin, 4.0 here, in my view. What say you, Mr. Hilton?
7: I'd say he's worse. I mean, basically, the choice that you've got on the Democrat side is Javier Becerra, who was Biden's utterly useless health secretary. You've even got Biden cabinet officials now openly saying how totally absent he was and useless he was at his job. And you've got to ask, how incompetent do you have to be if Joe Biden's cabinet thinks you're useless? So that's him. And he just had an interview where he basically, I would call him Kamala 2.0, because he just did an interview where he was asked the same question. Remember that famous one? You've played it many times. Kamala Harris on The View. Is there anything you would have done differently? Oh, nothing comes to mind. Javier Becerra was asked that when he was pointed out what a disaster everything is in California. This is a CNN anchor. It's a CNN interview. Becerra says, well, and he says, would you do anything different? Would you have done anything differently? Becerra says, well, things can't be that bad in California because we've got a lot of people coming to Disneyland. That was his answer. So he's more of the same. Steyer is worse. He's more far left. He's running around pandering to every single leftist activist group, the unions. He's just a joke, far, far to the left of where we are now. And so that's why this is so dangerous. If you have two Democrats in the top two of this jungle primary, they're just going to be outbidding each other on the left. We can't have that in California. We can't have it for the country. That's why I'm so honored to have the president's endorsement. He knows how important it is. Just today, I got the vice president's support and the beautiful future that we can look forward to. If you've got a Republican running our biggest state with common sense principles, cut the bloat and bureaucracy in our ridiculous nanny state government, cut taxes, fight the fraud, get rid of the ridiculous regulations that give us the highest gas prices, electric bills, and housing costs in the country, and work with the president and his team on common sense things like opening up oil and gas production, like managing our forests so we can reduce wildfire risk, like finding and stopping the fraud in the Medi-Cal budget. These are all things that the president and his team are doing and are trying to do in California. Newsom and his cronies are blocking it. When I'm there, we'll be working together, and it's going to deliver great results for California.
6: Well, I'm watching this. This is a very important race. This could be a really big indicator that as the Democratic Party has been radicalized, that when you have a strong candidate that you can win. This guy is nuts. I think I agree with you. He may be more radical than Gavin, if that's humanly possible. But really, I mean, the people of California are like orphans right now because you don't have a governor that's actually there doing their job. He's not around.
7: Exactly. That's the point about Newsom. All he cares about is his own presidential campaign. That's why he's just out. There's all this fraud. The fraud's been reported for years by the state auditor. He did nothing about it. That's why yesterday I published what will be my first executive order to set up a taxpayer fraud strike force with real resources to investigate and prosecute the fraud. And if necessary, find criminal negligence by Newsom and Rob Bonta, the attorney general, these other officials who did nothing for years, even though they had their own state agencies reporting on the fraud in the homeless budget and much more. So we can't let them get away with it. But it all starts with voting today. It's not going to happen unless people actually show up to vote. You can't take anything for granted. That is incredibly important. One last thing I'll say, Sean, is if this was a regular primary, I've already won the Republican primary. If it was a normal Republican primary, there's one other Republican in the race. I'm far ahead of him in every single poll. I'm more than double his support. It's like a 65-35 situation. But it's not a normal primary, and that's why it's so important that every Republican who may be thinking of voting for the other Republican, Chad Bianco, because in some sense we might get two Republicans in the top two. That can't happen. He's too far behind. It would be nice, but it's just not a reality. That's just the math. Don't let by default, the two Democrats get in because you split the Republican vote. We've got to unite behind the only Republican that's got a shot in getting into the top two, and that is me.
6: I saw your statement yesterday where you came out and said that your first order of business will be to stop the corruption. Do we have an estimate how much money is in waste, fraud, abuse, corruption is involved here?
7: Yes, we actually published that. I set up something called Cal Doge a few months ago, and we've been working away as volunteers. We're not in office yet to have the exact numbers. We've been going through the public records. Our estimate is over the last 5 years, the total in California, $425 billion. That's about $80 billion a year, if you average it out, about 20% of the budget. In a way, that's an underestimate. We're very confident in that number, $425 billion in the last 5 years. It's an absolute scandal. This is just the theft of taxpayer money. And that's why it's another reason why I think we're going to win, because people are so angry about this. It's one thing to make all the political arguments we make about poverty and taxes and whatever. But when people who work so hard, and as you say, we have the highest taxes in the country, and then they see this is what you're doing with our money, while our roads are crumbling and the school results are a disaster, and parents are being asked to pay for basic school supplies in California. Literally, I hear that on the road at our town halls the whole time. Parents saying, why am I being asked to pay for books and pens and paper for our schools when we have the highest taxes in the country? Because the money's going to all this fraud, waste, and abuse. It's really a serious reason why I think we're going to kick them out this year. People are done with it.
6: Well, I'm certainly done reporting on it, and I feel your passion. All right, quick break, right back. More with Republican gubernatorial candidate. It is primary day in the great state of California, Steve Hilton. I hope he wins tonight. I hope we can report on Fox at some point in the early morning that Fox News can project that Steve Hilton has won the jungle primary in the state of California on his way to becoming the next governor. More with Steve on the other side. Then your call's coming up, 800-941-SHAWN.
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0: primary day in the communist utopia of Gavin Newsom out in California. This is California's opportunity to change course and right the ship. And Steve Hilton is with us. He's the leading candidate right now for governor. Primary day's today. He can't get there without your vote. What's your take? Now, John McLaughlin and Associates, he's a friend of the program. He is a great pollster. For example, his final poll in 2024 was that Donald Trump would win 48-47. It was 49-48. And it was about a point and a half. Now he's come out with a poll that actually shows Pratt leading with 30.1% of the vote versus 29.5% for Bass. Is there a possibility that happens?
1: Yeah, that feels right to me. There's a real energy in LA. I mean, obviously, I spend a lot of time there. It's our biggest city, biggest county. The LA County is about nearly a quarter to nearly 25% of the entire vote in the whole state of California. So I've got a lot of my supporters, big supporters of Spencer, and I feel the energy there. It's helping my campaign in LA, the fact that he's generating such great support. The McLaughlin poll, actually the same poll is commissioned by, I think, the California Post, and his final poll for in the governor's race had me and Tom Steyer actually tied at 25%, and Becerra quite a bit behind at 18%. So if that turns out to be right, then we'll see. That'll be me against the far left climate fanatic with the billions of dollars to spend. I think Spencer Pratt really has a shot. I mean, it's harder because, of course,

0: LA is even more Democrat dominated. Remember, it's the city of LA, not the county. It's about the city of LA is just under half the population of the whole county, and it's the most left-wing part. So that's why he's running as a common sense independent. Really, he's not running as it's a non-partisan race. My race is different. I'm running as a Republican, but I think we can elect a Republican governor statewide, just as we can elect Spencer in LA, because of the fact that people are just so they've had enough of it. And this is my message. We don't have to live like this. We don't have to put up with it. The choice cannot be put up with the insanity and the costs and the chaos or move to another state. That's ridiculous.
1: Well, Steve, I always admired you as a colleague at Fox, and I've watched you run this campaign from the beginning. And I honestly, I've been dazzled and impressed at the highest level all the time, energy, resources, work you've put into this. It all comes down to today, and I'm asking everybody in the state of California that is hearing my voice right now, go out and vote. You have a chance to save your state. Vote for Steve Hilton. He will do a great job if he is your next governor. California deserves so much better than it has, and you have not been served well. And California can once again become a state that people will flock to. Under Gavin Newsom, it's become a state people want to leave, and they have been leaving in droves. Anyway, Steve Hilton, we're going to watch very closely. You put your heart and soul into this. You should be very proud of the campaign you ran, but I'm asking people now to reward that hard work with a vote for you today at the polls. Thank you, my friend.
0: Thank you, Sean. I really appreciate it. See you soon. Thanks.
1: 800-941-SEAN, our number. 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You know, so many of us, you're into health, wellness, fitness, nutrition, longevity. All right, that's a good start. But if you really ask yourself, do you know the science behind what you're doing, or are you kind of guessing your way through the process? 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

0: Fox News. I'm Tom Graham. Primary voting underway in six states today, including California. Fox's Matt Finn is in Los Angeles.
1: Here in California, voters will decide who's going to replace termed out Governor Gavin Newsom and, of course, the next mayor in L.A., the current mayor, Democrat Karen Bass, fighting to keep her job.
0: She's facing challenges from L.A. City Council member Nathia Raman and reality TV star Spencer Pratt. Primaries also underway in Iowa, Montana, New Jersey, South Dakota, and New Mexico. President Trump accepting an invitation to a rescheduled White House Correspondents Association dinner.
2: A rescheduled WHCA dinner is set for July 24th, nearly 3 months after the annual event was abruptly ended by a shooting at a Secret Service checkpoint inside the Washington Hilton Hotel.
0: Fox's Jared Halpern, America, is listening to Fox News.
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1: All right, 25 now till the top of the hour. 800-941-SEAN, our number if you want to be a part of the program. Listen, if you try to open a business and you find out, oh, I need all these insurances, then you get a list of the insurances and you're like, oh, man. Then you have to find an agent for one insurance, an agent for a different one, and it goes on and on. It's as bad or worse than dealing with the healthcare system. However, not anymore. There is a new innovative way to do insurance. And it's supersure.com, one super agent that will take care of all of your insurance needs. And this is what makes them very different. I spent a couple hours with these people. They're great. This is such innovation on display. They have built out their own AI software program whereby they will take, and they'll do this upfront and for free. If you're a business, take all of your insurance policies, then they will run it through what they design, their own design AI software program, and that system will spit out in plain English what is covered, what is not covered, what you need, what you don't need. And it's like, how many people do you know in your life that made an insurance claim only to be told, oh, no, that's not covered. What made you think that? 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No, sorry. You know, we cover for fire. 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
1: All right, let's get to our busy, busy telephones. Robert in the great state of Texas. God bless Texas, Robert. How are you? I'm thinking Texas has got to be leaning towards Tellerico, the guy with the welcome mat at the border, the guy that believes in six genders, that refers to women that live next door as neighbors with uteruses, the guy that thinks that God is non-binary, the guy that's running a vegan campaign. I'm thinking Texas is leaning towards him. Am I wrong?
3: I'm thinking Beto 4.0 would have been a better selection.
1: I mean, when people are now discovering how nuts he is, what's the reaction among your friends, your neighbors, and people you run into?
3: He's cute. He's cute. You know that?
1: He's cute.
3: He's cute. Yes. That's all you need to know. He's cute.
1: Is that like Katie Kirk interviewing Gavin Newsom and saying, I know it must be so difficult to deal with the fact that you're so handsome.
4: Do you have a Zoolander problem?
5: No, Jesus. Yeah, Zoolander.
4: Are you just ridiculously good looking, as Vogue said?
5: Hardly.
4: No, seriously, what do you do about that?
5: You don't do anything about it, because if you're going to do something about it, then you're people.
1: Don't you think he's so handsome, Robert? He didn't even dispute it. He didn't say, oh, stop. It's about, you know, my policies.
3: There's just something seriously wrong with that entire party, and you don't even realize it. Speaking of, and good luck to Steve Hilton. Gosh, I wish him the best, and thank you, Mr. Hannity, for all that you do. I wanted to jump ships here to New York, and I was shocked with all the things that dummy, I've refused to say his name correctly, is intentionally doing and scaring everyone. I think the objective is this: scare the billionaires away, scare the landowners away to where he takes over and finds them, takes over their buildings and gives away.
1: Uh-oh, did we lose him? Well, certainly if a landlord has a beehive, he did mention a beehive would be disqualifying to be a landlord. I don't know, the phone just went zap on us. Not sure why. We have the greatest phone system ever.
2: Well, we're going to put him on hold and find out. Maybe we'll get him back.
1: Maybe we will. McDummy instead of Marxist Kami Mamdani.
2: You want to say hi to him? Maybe he's back.
1: Are you back, Robert? Did we get a glitch fixed?
3: Mr. Hannity?
1: Are you there? Yes, sir. What were you saying?
6: What I was trying to say is that Mamdani is intentionally trying to scare everyone out of New York. He wants the billionaires to leave. He wants the landowners to leave. He wants to find them into submission to where he can take over the property, find them into oblivion, to where he can give it all rent-free to all of the illegal aliens. He's trying to turn New York into a diversity barrier. That is what he's doing. People are going, how can he call to have prostitution free? Well, do you realize that in Islam, it's a sin to do prostitution? So you get married for an hour. They literally rent a wife for an hour. That's why he's wanting prostitution.
1: Oh, come on. Linda, is that true? I've never heard that.
2: Yeah, ever. It's true. That's how they can say, I marry you, I marry you, I marry you, I divorce you, I divorce you, I divorce you, and they're allowed to rape any non-Muslim.
1: This has got to be fake news. I can't believe it.
6: No, but the other is that communism is cannibalism. It doesn't produce anything. It only eats what's around it. And they go to the centers of population and the centers of industry. That's in its very founding principles. And that's exactly what they've done. They've gone to Dearborn, Michigan. Maybe we produce some industry there, some cars. I don't know. But they've gone to New York, which is the center of population and the center of financial. A lot of things, obviously, are in New York. And he's deliberately trying to scare people away to where they don't want to live there, to where all of his, I don't even know what the words are, illegal aliens, I don't know. But again, he wants to turn the entire city into a diversity barrier, just like they have diversity barriers in Germany during Christmas time. And they're starting to do diversity barriers in school here to separate
1: them. Listen, all I can say is the results speak for themselves. You see it in the state of Washington, wealth tax, people are leaving in droves. You see it in California, people have been leaving in droves. You see the same thing in New York, New Jersey, Illinois, people are leaving in droves. And they are marching with their feet. Now, California, they just lost some of their wealthiest residents. Elon Musk is gone. He doesn't work out of Palo Alto anymore. Mark Zuckerberg is gone. Two of the co-founders of Google, Larry Page among them, gone. You see the former head of Starbucks. He's gone out of Washington State. You saw what Mamdani did doxing Citadel's Ken Griffin. Well, Ken Griffin responded by pulling $6 billion in investment money that he was going to spend in New York City. And thankfully, he's going to invest that money in Miami and the free state of Florida. I'm very happy about it. That's high paying career jobs for my neighbors. And I could not be more happy about it for them. So they keep doing stupid. California has a wealth tax they'll vote on in November, retroactive to January. And if people are, you know, dumb enough to stay there, then that's on them. I think they're nuts. You know, I did not take 3 years ago when I left New York, I did not do so lightly. You know, I wanted to do it for years, but, you know, based on my kids, where they were in their life, that was the main thing that was holding me back. And now I'm not held back. And I will never go back. I will never move to New York. You could barely get me to visit 1 or 2 days a year. That's how little I want to do with that state. I'm even hoping the Knicks lose, Linda. How do you like that?
2: That's rough, bro. That's cold.
1: That's hardcore. I'm just saying it to piss off Knicks fans. Everyone's so. Anyway, Robert, appreciate you, man. God bless you. 800-941-SEAN. If you want to be a part of the program, let's say hi to William in my free state of Florida. What's up, William? How are you?
7: How you doing, sir?
1: I'm good. What's going on?
7: Not much, Sean. You know, we're trying to wrap our minds around over here in the St. Augustine area, Florida. You know, everybody told us to follow the science during COVID. All the gurus, you know what I'm saying? The more educated people than me. And now we can't figure out what a male and a female is. Shouldn't we follow the science?
1: I do follow the science. I have yet to have a single caller identify what the four other genders are. I've tried. But, you know, no. But there's no takers. We're on 760 radio stations. We're on Sirius XM. We're on the web. We're on podcast, audio podcast. We're everywhere. And not one person, I put out the call weeks ago. If somebody knows what the six genders are, please call me. 800-941-SEAN. Please call. Sure. I don't know what they are.
7: That, Sean, that's just like the Democrats. The Democrats put down the Republicans every time they do anything, anything. But not one Republican or nobody else has stood up to them and asked them, what is your plan? Tell me, what is your plan? You know,
1: I like the way you had a nice southern drawl associated with that. I love accents. That was awesome. Yeah, what is your plan? You know what their plan is? We know what their plan is. Their plan is pack the courts, D.C., Puerto Rico statehood, no integrity in voting, open borders, sanctuary cities and states, free benefits for illegals, and change the country and build a voting base that they will have power in perpetuity. There you go. That's the plan.
7: Amen. Amen, sir. Amen. And if that's
1: all right, my friend,
7: American people want to vote for and go forward, sir, God help us all. God help us all.
1: That's why these elections matter. California, Steve Hilton's on the ballot. You got time to vote today. Got a lot of time to vote. Anyway, appreciate the call, my friend. Thank you. 800-941-SEAN, our number if you want to be a part of the program. Joe Elijah, Georgia. Hello.
8: Sean, you're the greatest taxpayer champion in history, and I'm so excited about the stock market under Trump. It's breaking every single record, and we got a great guy running for governor down here. Trump endorsed Burt Jones, and I think you need to meet him if you hadn't, because he's a lot like Trump and just a great leader.
1: Every Republican, top to bottom, throughout the country, I will be supporting. The Democratic Party is a Marxist, statist, leftist, redistribution of wealth, Green New Deal, open border, no law and order, no safety security party, high taxes, confiscation of wealth. I'm sorry, you have to defeat these people. Tom, in the Commonwealth of Virginia, boy, you got bamboozled with a bait and switch with Abigail Spamberger.
9: Oh, man. First off, hi, Sean. Hi, Linda. You guys have done a great show today. I got more emotional than I expected to.
1: What did you get emotional about?
9: When you guys were talking about, with you and Ainsley talking about America, I'm glad you're born. So my background.
1: Well, I really appreciate that. Listen, I am so lucky. She is such a special woman. I will say that. And, you know, when you just have the right connection with somebody, and it is such a gift. Like everything else, anything good in our lives, I believe, is a blessing. So thank you for your kind words.
9: Yeah, so my background is I'm former Navy. I'm disabled now. My wife and I are working on building a farm in Virginia, working towards fostering kids. So we're definitely going to get a copy of that book.
1: Well, I'll tell you what, we'll take down your number. I'll send you an autographed copy if you give me your name and number, okay? Your name and address, rather.
9: Okay, for sure, man. I appreciate that.
1: I think I have a contact. I think I have contacts.
9: Okay. I was heavily invested in suicide intervention. So even I appreciate the values and the support that you guys give. So just and all that.
1: Well, we appreciate you too. And so what kind of farmer do you want to be?
9: Small. So I'm not trying to be a huge thing. I want to teach kids that food comes from the ground and not from the grocery store. And that's what we're kind of building our life towards.
1: I think one of the best experiences in my life when I was in Rhode Island is for a number of years, it was a state-owned plot of land, but they give you enough land to farm on. And it was hard work, man. And I planted everything. Cucumbers, tomatoes, bell peppers, corn, you name it. And then I realized I put all this work in and out of a, you know, when the corn comes up, in rows, and you only get 2 ears of corn, and I'm like, I can buy 12 for $2 down the block. Why am I working so hard? I can afford the $2. But you know what? I think there's something very noble about working the earth and working with your hands. I think man was designed for that personally. And I wish you all the best with your farm. It's a tough business, but if you're teaching kids in the process, that's very cool. Good for you.
9: So the reason I called on that, and it's, there's something special about reaching out, grabbing something and being able to eat it that a lot of kids these days don't know. But the reason I called and I wanted to ask you, because I've done a lot of research into this and I keep hitting dead ends and I can't find an answer. So we know that last year the DNC took out a loan for $15 million. And then in my state of Virginia, they dropped $70 million in the ballot scandal that ended up being a waste anyway. And we know that historically the DNC drops $80 million in every important campaign, where the GOP drops like $20.80. I'm exaggerating, but you know what I mean. But where is this new money coming from? Where is it going? And do you think that deficit is going to affect the primaries we're going into?
1: I think all the money impacts the primaries. Look, I will tell you this, and it's not really widely known. Republicans have way more money in the bank than Democrats right now. Way more. But I don't want to highlight our advantages right now. I just want everyone to feel the urgency of the moment. And the urgency is they cannot be in power. They can't. They'll destroy the country. And that's not hyperbole on my part. My friend, I got to run. God bless you. Good luck in your business. Look, when you hear all this sad news coming out of Israel and Beirut attacking the Israelis and the conflict heating up again here, there and everywhere, it's always they always get attacked in densely populated civilian areas like cities like Tel Aviv. And the damage is real and people lose their homes and people are in need of humanitarian assistance, food and water and shelter and clothing and medicines. And that's where the International Fellowship of Christians and Jews come in. They have been on the ground from day one. They've been on the ground for decades. They provide all of that assistance. They can't do a thing unless you help them in this mission as they fight for their very survival. And they've even designed their mobile medical clinics for the elderly so that if they need medical treatment, well, the doctors will come straight to them. But it's only possible with your generosity. And you can also send prayers to Israel. They put up a website. You can donate, send in a prayer, and tell people that you stand with them, that you have moral clarity in terms of right versus wrong. And their website is PrayIFCJ.org, PrayIFCJ.org today.
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1: That's going to wrap things up for today. It is election night, primary night out in California. We'll have full coverage. Also, Republican leader in the polls, Steve Hilton, will join us. Ted Cruz will join us tonight. Ken Paxton on the radicalism of James Tallarico. Stephen Miller tonight and Ainsley Earhart celebrating America's 250th. All coming up. Set your DVR tonight, Hannity, 9 Eastern on the Fox News Channel. We'll see you tonight. Back here tomorrow. Thank you for making this show possible.

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5: The fund is scrapped. I'm Lisa Lacera, Fox News. Acting Attorney General Todd Blanche announcing a $1.8 billion fund meant to compensate political allies of President Trump is not moving forward. The announcement coming during a hearing on Capitol Hill.
6: Acting Attorney General Todd Blanche didn't talk in his opening statement about the $1.8 billion compensation fund, of which payouts have been paused by a federal judge. The subcommittee's ranking member, Grace Meng, pressed Blanche to give Americans a final decision.
7: And I think they would love to be reassured that this fund will not progress.
8: I'm telling you it's not. I'm not trying to be flippant with you. I'm just saying I'm telling you it's not.
6: The fund got pushback from Democrats and from many Republicans as well. GOP members said they needed assurances the fund would be ended before moving ahead with securing immigration enforcement funding.
5: Fox's Gernal Scott. The U.S. military says it's fired a missile to stop another oil tanker trying to reach an Iranian port in violation of the blockade. As President Trump pushes back against reports that talks between the U.S. and Iran have broken down.
9: President Trump posting on Truth Social, quote, "The conversations between us have been going on continuously, including 4 days ago, 3 days ago, 2 days ago, 1 day ago, and today. Where they lead, one never knows." Iranian state media reported that Iranian peace negotiators would cut off communications with the U.S. unless there was a ceasefire in southern Lebanon between Israeli and Iranian-backed Hezbollah forces.
5: Fox's Max Gordon in Tel Aviv. This is Secretary of State Marco Rubio tells the Senate panel he's optimistic the nuclear talks with Iran will resume with one condition.
10: They have to commit to their willingness to do that. For example, they have to commit to say, we will dispose of the enriched uranium. And the question now is, what are the mechanisms by which we do so?
5: America is listening to Fox News.
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12: This report is live in the Air Supply Air Conditioning Traffic Center. Expect a higher level of service. Worst of the delays first thing on our Tuesday drive, 15 northbound. Slow from Tropicana up to the Spaghetti Bowl. 15 south, a bit of congestion. Charleston down to Sahara. Same with 11 north through downtown. A reminder, the HOV lanes are blocked in both directions of 11 between Rainbow and South Rancho. That closure went into effect on Sunday night, and it's going to stay in place 24/7 until September. Police activity in the southeast has Flamingo closed in both directions west of Boulder Highway. Accidents involving Sahara, one at Lamb, one eastbound at Grand Canyon, two involving Decatur, one at Rancho, another one Lake Mead just west of Decatur. Mitch Kelly from the Air Supply Air Conditioning Traffic Center.
13: From the Fox 5 First Weather Center, I'm First Alert Meteorologist Mac Antark. We're tracking a bigger warm-up for the rest of this week with the heat peaking on Wednesday and Thursday around 105 degrees, and then we're getting ready for some big wind over the weekend, 30 to 40 gusts. From the Fox 5 First Weather Center, I'm First Meteorologist Mac Antark.
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1: Oh, hot damn. It is election day out in the great state of California, which means this time next week, we should have a halfway decent idea of who won. It's a mess out there. They do not count them in one day, but they do eliminate every candidate except the top two. So you could end the night with two Republicans. You could end the night with two Democrats. I mean, you're probably going to end tonight with a beer in your hand, asleep on the couch because they won't have the votes counted on time. But either way you slice it, we will make sense of an absolute stampede of political stupidity on a stacked deck Tuesday episode of Fox Across America. Ainsley Earhart is going to be here. She is, of course, one third of the Fox and Friends curvy couch. Most people would argue the better third compared to Kilmeade and Lawrence Jones. We love them both. And of course, Chanley Painter is going to be here as well because it is Tuesday and we kind of do a ladies night thing because there's a lot of lady issues to get into. This Graham Plattner dirtbag up in Maine, apparently meeting in D.C. today with Senate party leaders over a host of issues. And the thing, I feel bad for Graham Plattner, you know, because once you get past the Nazi tattoo, the slandering of veterans, the comments about beating off in a porta potty, the fact that he had a dating membership, some type of an active profile on a child sex app. You know, once you get past those things, he's a halfway decent guy. I mean, my God. I don't know how to do this show today, which makes it no different than yesterday and the day before. 888-788-9910. You know the deal. Be a Republican, be a Democrat. Just don't be a... Happy Tuesday, everybody. I'm in a great mood, but I'm really laughing at all of this California stuff. I was getting read in this morning. You know, when you're going to cover something on the air, you read all about it. You got to know the ins and the outs and how it works and everything. And as I was reading about California, like, this is third world stuff. Okay, Florida counts a state of 33 million people, and they give us the results by 7 p.m. Okay, we're being told tonight in California we might not have a call for a few days from now. I mean,
2: what in the wide, wide world of sports is going on here?
1: I know. The people protecting democracy have turned Election Day into a month. They don't support voter ID. And, you know, a little more than a third will vote by mail. So there's a lot of chicanery. Takes time to count. But there's two major races. Major races. Okay, Steve Hilton is, of course, trying to become a Republican who makes it into the runoff. He's got Chad Bianco, the sheriff, who, you know, it's a pretty good record himself. But if they split the Republican vote, neither one of them is going to make it. Right now, Javier Becerra is surging, along with Tom Steyer on the Democratic side of the aisle. Tom Steyer, of course, representing the same Democrat party that tells you all billionaires are the devil. These evil white men have destroyed our country. But oh, by the way, vote for the white billionaire Tom Steyer in California.
3: Democrats are so full of crap.
1: Javier Becerra, a holdover from the 4 years where Joe Biden was president.
4: I don't remember that ever happening.
1: But it did, and we're going to talk about his wife a little bit later. Hunter is celebrating 7 years of sobriety today. He tweeted that on Twitter. But apparently Jill found his old stash, and she's been hitting it.
5: I agree with that.
1: We'll get into that as well. But I have to start in California. Here's Steve Hilton talking about his odds. Now, I've had Steve Hilton on this show a lot. As you know, he's a colleague of ours. He hosted a Sunday night show on Fox News. He loves California. And I truly feel for him because in a lot of ways, he's like Spencer Pratt. He's a guy who didn't spend his whole life wanting to get into politics. He just loved a state that he saw in a rapid, rapid pattern of decline and heard about all the municipal waste and the high taxes and the regulation and the fuel prices and everything in between, and quickly came to understand that if they don't end one-party rule, California, which is by far the nicest state in the country, is going to get run into the ground. They've lost about $13 trillion in wealth of people running profitable countries leaving town. But when you raise taxes to the moon and you expand the size of your social safety net by double, okay, when the billionaires leave, the regular taxpayer gets the bill for the bill they're no longer footing.
6: Thanks, big government weenuses.
1: So California is on an unsustainable path. Gavin Newsom likes to crow about the size of their economy, but it's not growing under Gavin Newsom. It's shrinking. It's like, yeah, if I leave the casino tonight with $1 million, you go, wow, Jimmy went home with $1 million. But if you read the fine print and it says Jimmy showed up with $10 million and he only has one. And that's how they always frame California. You know, Karen Bass was like, wow, homelessness is down 17% from last year, according to some study I funded in the cafeteria at my campaign. California has spent $25 billion on homelessness. And in that time, they've gone from 35,000 homeless people to 160,000 homeless people. Yeah, $25 billion to quadruple the number, okay? Did you hear what I just said? $25 million to quadruple the number.
5: They don't know what the f*** they're doing. You understand that?
1: But most people in California vote the party over the country. It's a liberal issue right now. Politics have become so personal on the left. Like, again, Republicans, you don't see them, by and large, canceling people. Okay, unfriending people. We don't care. We think liberals, a lot of our liberal buddies are hilarious. You're telling me men can have babies? That's amazing. I want you at every party I ever have so we can all get some chips and guac and laugh our asses off at this idea that men are getting pregnant from sleeping with other men. If that's the case, as I've said before, every prison in America would have a frickin' maternity ward if men were getting pregnant from sleeping with other frickin' men.
3: He's a lousy dad, but he's right.
1: But again, in California, where it has become emotional, I live in New York, I get it. Okay, there are a whole entire subset of people who have made hating Donald Trump their entire personality. Okay, Trump's the devil, orange man, bad, Cheeto, Hitler, Jesus, that whole thing, the worst. And it's just become their personality. So the outreach in this mayoral race is no different than the outreach in the gubernatorial race. It's you can't vote for the Republicans. They're MAGA guys, they're MAGA fascists. We can't have somebody in there that's going to do that Trump thing, you know, cut tax on Social Security, cut tax on tips, lower the prescription drug prices, give every kid $1,000 seed account so they can learn financial literacy and invest in the stock market from the day they were born. What kind of a monster? It's like my favorite thing in the world. We got to keep doing the thing we're doing because that's what happened. The Democrats manufactured a hysteria around Donald Trump. And they've spent the ensuing 10 years reacting to their own made-up stories. That's what they do. And that's why this is portable. I've been telling you this all spring. I go, man, it's amazing. Every time I go on the road, I'll see a campaign ad, and every single Democratic ad is about the person standing up for Trump. Except the person is running for assistant county executive in Bend, Oregon. And they'll never meet Donald Trump. They'll never interact with Donald Trump. They'll never have any tangible business dealings affected by Donald Trump. But you can still run for office on Hill Stand Up to Trump.
7: That's stupid. Use your common sense.
1: Okay, but never is it more stupid than in California, where your incumbent party is chasing the wealth away, soaking you to the moon on taxes and regulations. It's $2 a gallon higher for gas in California than it is anywhere else in the country. $2 a gallon in the name of some woke environmentalism or something like that. I mean, you know.
7: Everything woke turns to
1: okay, you know all about the safe injection sites, something Spencer Pratt's been railing about. Is you can't walk to school right now because they have homeless encampments near schools. People are shooting heroin. People are turning tricks. People, sadly, are going big potty on the sidewalk. It's disgusting. Disgusting. Okay? But here are some of the closing arguments in both parties. I want to start with Steve Hilton, clip one.
8: I'm confident, Aaron, but not complacent. The race has actually tightened quite a bit in the last few days. You've seen Tom Steyer spend a lot of money on this race, nearly $220 million, I think it is now. And so it's basically a three-horse race for two slots. I think that we will make it because actually the big number that I pay attention to, and I think which is why we'll get change in November, is that there's a majority of Californians who think we need change.
1: Absolutely. And that's the thing. If Hilton's got a shot, if Spencer Pratt has a shot tonight, it's because people who live in California are tired of getting screwed by the government. Okay, there was a fire that took out 7,000 homes. Why? because they didn't have water in the reservoirs. They didn't have water in the fire hydrants because of some protectionist policy that was looking out for an endangered species of fish called the smelt. They tried telling you it was because of climate change. Even after a man got arrested for arson and starting the fire, Gavin Newsom, Karen Bass still continued to lecture people about climate change. And after taking in over $100 million in fire relief, okay, the money went through Act Blue, which is a Democrat political action committee. Nobody's gotten any of the relief that was raised and donated in an attempt to help Californians get back on their feet. And oh, by the way, there's so much red tape, they haven't built a house in Malibu yet. Guys, we're almost 2 years into this thing. We don't have a house. Okay, when you think of the Pacific Palisades, it isn't any better. So people who live there locally that are directly affected by how the government has screwed up their life are going to vote Republican. They are, because they've been screwed. But it's hard to say if that's enough people to actually swing one of these elections, because there's a lot of Californians, no differently than it is here in New York, that get to vote their feelings. Okay, they want Democrats to win, and they don't care if Democrats winning means higher crime or higher taxes, because it doesn't affect them. Okay, if you're out in, like, you know, Bel Air, you don't ever once bitch about Gavin Newsom's term in office. You don't care. What is, oh, we spend what, $150 billion on a high-speed rail, and they haven't even built 1 mile of track? Huh. Well, maybe they'll figure it out. I don't know. Anyway, pass me another martini. I got to drink it fast. I'm going to get another eight-handed massage. Okay, and that is the reality. There's a lot of woke white people on the left that think they know what's best for the little guy. It's called performative allyship. That's why they wanted to defund the police. They were like, hey, we got to defund the police. The little guy's in a lot of trouble here. Except the little guy's crime rate goes to the moon because he doesn't have a 24-hour security detail like the Congress people who wanted to defund the police. Or the gated community people in Bel Air or Beverly Hills that wanted to defund the police because it was trendy. And that's essentially what we're going to find out tonight in California, or whenever the hell they get done counting the votes. It's how many fed up little guys are out there that are tired of voting for one party because they were told it's the correct thing to do, the morally superior. We're the climate change people. We're saving the earth here out in California. You got to vote for us. Guys, do you know Texas beats California in every single climate metric? Okay, whether we're talking about fuel efficiency, whether we're talking about emission standards, whether we're talking about the decrease of carbon out there in the and you want to know why? It's not because the government got involved and told people how they needed to make products and what cars they needed to drive. It's because the free market incentivized cleaner production models. 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Okay, less fuel burns less emissions. Less emissions gives you a cleaner environment. Ergo, capitalism is what cleans up the environment. Climate change is what shakes down your people and slaps them in the face with government fees.
9: Money, money, money, money, money, money, money.
1: And that's the big answer tonight out in California. It's are the most highly taxed, highly regulated, highly soaked at the gas pump people tired of taking this hit? Or are there enough rich people to outvote those that are fed up that'll put the Democrats back into office? At which point they're just going to look down their nose at the electorate struggling to get their house built, their kids walk to school cleaned up, the homeless encampment swept away from in front of their business, and they're going to ignore every one of those issues. They're going to look you right in the face if the Democrats win and say,
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9: 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Expect a higher level of service. Pretty discouraging start to the Tuesday afternoon commute. You've got a new wreck on 11 northbound at Russell that has Henderson Fire on scene, and they're blocking the left lane. Past that, delays through downtown on 11 northbound. Then you're sluggish from South Rancho to Decatur. HOV lanes are blocked on both sides of I-11 for work now until September between South Rancho and Rainbow. Moderate volume on 15 northbound dropped to the Spaghetti Bowl. Police activity in the southeast has Flamingo closed west of Boulder Highway. Heading toward Reed Airport is tough in one spot with a crash blocking eastbound George Crockett past Bermuda. That's a road that many of us take to access the northbound airport connector. Mitch Kelly from the Air Supply Air Conditioning Traffic Center.
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12: Tuesday episode of Fox Across America with Jimmy Failla, Election Day out in California, but so many other elections to get to. Next week is the election in Maine, where Susan Collins is

0: currently facing off against Graham Plattner, but he's down in Washington, D.C. right now trying to explain away why he thought it was a good idea to get a Nazi tattoo, go on a dating app that was notorious for child sex predators, sexed a lot of women who weren't his wife, slander dead veterans, and say that he likes to fondle himself in porta potties. Okay, this is Graham Plattner. I mean,
1: have you ever had a checkup?
0: I don't know that he has had a checkup. I don't know that anyone did their due diligence. But he is making the rounds in D.C. right now, hat in hand, trying to gussy up some support from the Democrat Party. And the Democrats have gotten a long way on Orange Man Bad. As you know, that's pretty much their only voter outreach of the last 10 years. Trump is a threat to democracy. He's literally Hitler. He made a collusion deal with Russia.
2: It was made up by these sick people.
0: But no, no, not according to the Democrats. And that's what they have been running on. Hey, you got to vote for us. We're going to protect you from a pretend issue that we created. Remember 2020? It's a battle for the soul of our nation. Because Trump went down to Charlottesville and he never condemned those neo-Nazis and the white nationalists in Charlottesville.
2: And you had people, and I'm not talking about the neo-Nazis and the white nationalists, because they should be condemned totally.
0: But the point is, they made up that story. That, no, he never condemned the neo-Nazis and the white nationalists. He just said there were fine people on both sides, and away he went. And they manufactured that hysteria, and they mention that to this day out on the campaign trail. But you understand, when you elect a party to protect you from pretend threats, you do end up with a lot of real problems. That's what's happened in California. That's what happened nationally as an end result of Biden's four-year auto pen presidency, is a lot of woke white people were running the country. And they were like, open borders, yay. And they opened the border. And it was a mess. Cheapened the value of American labor. 90% of the jobs created in this country in the last 10 years have gone to foreign-born labor. 90%. Because it's cheaper than American labor. The government spent so recklessly that your purchasing power is half of what it was for a dollar in the year 2019. Your purchasing power has literally been cut in half. Because a lot of people got into office and were like, let's spend that money, girl. And so much fraud went out through NGAs that you're now watching these reports, like networks are finally starting to acknowledge the fact that hundreds of billions of dollars were absconded from taxpayers because the Democrats overextended a lot of entitlement programs and didn't vet anybody applying for them.
3: That is financial lunacy.
0: But throughout all of this, they're still standing on stages, getting behind microphones up at podiums and just yelling about Trump. 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
5: Hi. 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
8: Fox News, I'm John Saucier. Homeland Security Secretary Mark Wayne Mullen testifying before the Senate Appropriations Subcommittee on Homeland Security. Ranking Member Chris Murphy says the Secretary Mullen is breaking the law.
9: At your confirmation hearing, you did promise that you would get DHS out of the headlines. We took you at your word, but nothing has really gotten better.
8: Secretary Mullen?
10: We're enforcing the laws that Congress did pass. That's reckless. When you start saying it's unconstitutional, what's unconstitutional that we're doing? We swore to uphold the Constitution, just like you swore to uphold the Constitution.
8: Well, acting U.S. Attorney General Todd Blanche testifying before House Appropriations Committee says the administration is no longer moving forward with the $1.8 billion anti-weaponization fund.
11: The reasons for the fund, I think, remain as important as they were before, but we are not moving forward with the fund.
8: The Justice Department still needs to file the paperwork. 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
1: This report is live in the Air Supply Air Conditioning Traffic Center. Expect a higher level of service. Slowdowns on 11 northbound approaching a crash at Russell. That did have a left lane blocked. It's on the left shoulder now. Delays past that from Charleston out to Jones. Quick reminder, the HOV lanes are blocked on both sides of I-11 between South Rancho and Rainbow until September. Police activity has Flamingo blocked in both directions just west of Boulder Highway. I'm Mitch Kelly in the Air Supply Air Conditioning Traffic Center.
3: From the Fox 5 First Weather Center, I'm First Alert Meteorologist Matt Kontarek. We're tracking a bigger warm-up for the rest of this week with the heat peaking on Wednesday and Thursday around 105 degrees. And then we're getting ready for some big wind over the weekend, 30 to 40 gusts. From the Fox 5 First Weather Center, I'm First Alert Meteorologist Matt Kontarek.
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0: Got to pay the cost to be the boss. Isn't that what they say on The Sopranos? It's Fox Across America with Jimmy Failla trying to do a kumbaya show over here.
1: This sounds very gay.
0: Well, it's Pride Month. It's supposed to sound gay. That's why I think we're going to get an end to the Iranian war. The Ayatollah, the gay Ayatollah, he wants to make a peace deal because I think he has an offer from the liberals to go read sex books to kindergartners. What a time to be alive, Jimmy. Now's not about me or my sophomoric jokes about the Ayatollah sexual orientation. It is about Los Angeles. Guys, it is about California writ large. I love California. I was just there with my mom. We drove the PCH. We hung out in San Francisco. We went down to Carmel by the sea. We were at the Hog's Breath Saloon. Clint Eastwood owned it. Everybody there was a Fox fan on the particular day I went. It was like being at the Patriot Awards with shorts on. It was amazing. I love California. I grew up watching it on TV. I was one of those cities you romanticized. You know, the 49ers were good when I was a little kid. This stuff mattered. You saw trolleys. You saw cable cars. You cared. The Golden Gate Bridge. It was all awesome stuff. So I don't root against California. I just hate the way it's being run. That's the God's honest truth. And you know who else, honestly, to their core, hates the way it's being run? Every single person that lives there.
2: Bingo.
0: Here is Doug Ellis. Doug Ellis was the creator of Entourage, an HBO show that went on about 6 or 7 seasons. It went on for a long time. They had a movie. But it glorified Hollywood nightlife. You know, he was a celebrity. These guys were always making the scene, going to the premieres, hooking up with chicks, going to all of these industry events. It's a lot of cocaine, a lot of naked women.
3: Oh, yes. I've read about that in the Bible.
0: But the point is, guys like Doug Ellis, who live there, have watched the quality of life fall off a cliff. Not just for the little guy, but for them. Here is Doug Ellis talking about his house getting invaded. And it's something that's been happening on the daily out in his neighborhood. And to be clear, he lives in the wealthiest neighborhood in America. Clip 8.
4: Everyone in my neighborhood has got the same problem. They're f***ing all putting cameras and hiring security guards because we're all getting broken into. It's not made up. It's not false. And this city has collapsed in the last 5 years. There is no denying it unless you have an agenda, and I don't know what that is. But you say, oh, Spencer Pratt has no experience, so how can we possibly think about this? What experience did Karen Bass have? Or Rick Caruso, who we know can build things, who we know can fix problems, when you made sure he couldn't win. So right now, you're putting people in the same position that you did with Trump, who I did not vote for, by the way. You put him in by making sure we had no options, okay? And that's where we are in LA, and we want to fix this place because we don't want to be forced out. I'm one of the people who made this city look great. I did it for years. I glorified it. I meet people all the time that moved here because the show that I created, and they hate it here now. Hate.
0: Think about that. And, you know, he's a guy with tons of money. So in theory, you'd like to think he could be immune from the local consequences and the deterioration of the quality of life.
5: Wrong.
0: Now he's got to go out to eat like everybody else. He's got to enroll his kids in a school. He's got to go shopping. Okay, and there's nowhere in California right now that's immune to that, and certainly not in Los Angeles. The state as a whole, yes. I got to tell you, most of San Francisco is actually so nice. It's very clean. If you go down to the Tenderloin area, the Mission, okay, it looks like the end of humanity. It truly does. It's one of the most heartbreaking things you'll ever experience. But the city as a whole, it's really nice. It's too expensive. It's a little too woke for my tastes. But the point is, there's this, you know, especially in a place like Los Angeles, there's this just undeniable thing that everybody there has to deal with. It's the same game we play in New York every day on the streets and on the subway. You never walk 2 minutes without seeing some barefoot guy with no shirt on arguing with the sky, yelling at a parking meter, getting on the train swinging at people, getting in people's faces, and everybody's just playing the dear God, not me game. Oh, let him go yell at that guy, not me. Oh, hell. I don't have to fight this guy. Gets stabbed by a pencil in the arm. I don't have to get bit right now by a zombie. And it's everywhere. And once you've experienced something like that and the helplessness that comes with it, because they don't support police in these jurisdictions, they don't support federal law enforcement efforts to get murderers and rapists out of our country who broke in illegally, you know, you realize you are just living in the video game Grand Theft Auto. Like, they made a great version of Grand Theft Auto, GTA. I believe it's 5 is the one that they filmed out in Los Angeles. My son played so much Xbox during COVID lockdown that he had memorized the streets of Los Angeles because the map was realistic enough that you had a good handle on your way around. And when we were in L.A., Lincoln was telling me where to go, and it was the funniest thing in the world. I'm like, you've never driven a car. You don't have a GPS. How do you know this? And then I was like, oh, yeah, I forgot. I'm a bad parent. I'm letting my kid play too many video games if he knows how to get to the Santa Monica Pier from the tent. But the point is, Doug Ellen is a guy with a lot of money. He's not a dirtbag parent like me letting his kid play too many video games because he's locked in the house. He's a guy with the kind of money to go anywhere the hell he wants. But he can't escape this, okay? And neither can anybody else in L.A. But the truth is, some people's personal animus towards Trump is still more powerful in their day-to-day existence than their eyes and their ears that tell them Democrats don't deserve another shot running this city. Like, they keep telling you, they're like, wow, Spencer Pratt's a reality star. What experience does he have? What experience does Karen Bass have? Okay, 20 years ago, she was in Cuba teaching militias how to make bombs. Okay, 2 years ago, she was in Ghana at a swim-up bar while the city was on fire. What has she actually done to improve the quality of life in Los Angeles? Can you name a single thing?
1: The answer would be no.
0: The answer would be no. They just keep spending money telling you Trump's the devil. Listen to this multiple-part Spencer Pratt interview where they just keep asking him about Donald Trump. He's running for mayor of Los Angeles, okay? His house burnt down in a mismanaged fire started by an arsonist that they continue to blame on climate change, which is the most infuriating thing in the world. They literally have arrested a guy, and they're still getting on TV and pretending it was climate change. Why? Because they want to use the crisis as a justification to increase government spending and control over your life when it comes to the climate. Never stop, never stopping. But the point is, Spencer Pratt's had a very targeted campaign. Hey, they burnt my damn house down. I want to get it rebuilt. I want to put an end to the policies that left the reservoirs dry. I also want to be able to go shopping with my kids without seeing a naked wizard and his cat running after them. I'd like it if people could go to school in the morning without their children having to step over a guy shooting heroin on the sidewalk. These are very human issues, not political issues, human issues. Okay, you are a human being, not a Republican, if you don't want your kids shooting seeing a guy shoot heroin. You know, you're just a human being, okay, if you don't want your house to burn down. Same thing with the crime issue. But here's every single effort being made by NBC News to make Spencer Pratt's campaign about Trump. Clip 9.
2: Everything, as you may or may not know, in politics these days is seen through the prism of President Donald Trump. Do you think President Trump is a good president?
5: The only prism I see anything is what I live. My town burning down is what got me in the race. I'm in a local race. The president has nothing to do with why my streets have naked drug addicts. My streets don't have lights in the polls. My streets have potholes all over. My town burned down. My race is a local race. I don't care what's going on in the national politics in other states. I am running for a local position.
0: Okay. So you'd think that would be the end of the conversation about Trump. I'm running local, the streets, the house, the crime. Here's another attempt, clip 10.
2: Right, but you need to have a relationship with the federal government. You just said 2 minutes ago you were going to move homeless to the federal land. So you got to have a relationship with the federal government. So what is your take on President Trump? You're going to host the Olympics in 2 years. You're going to be the mayor of that city, maybe. What's your relationship going to be like with President Trump?
5: I'm going to have a relationship with two presidents, and they're going to be the same. I'm going to work with the president the same way I'm going to work with the city council members or my state reps or the lieutenant governor or the new governor. I'm going to work with whoever I need to work with to execute the best for Angelenos, period.
2: Do you want his endorsement?
5: I don't need anyone's endorsement but mothers. That's who's getting me elected. People keep forgetting it's Democratic moms that do not feel safe that are putting me in office in 5 days.
0: So you think that might be the end of the Trump questions, right? I just want to make the moms safer. I'm being voted in by Democrat moms who want to feel safe. Surely that's the end of the Trump talk. He goes at him a third time on Trump. Clip 11.
2: Can you explain to me something? Because you're not afraid of anything. You're not afraid of giving your opinion on anything, but you won't give me an opinion on President Trump. And I get it that his endorsement, his blessing may not be good for you. It likely isn't good for you in L.A. But if you're fearless, what do you think of President Trump? You're a Republican, right?
5: Again, This right here, what you're doing.
2: I'm just asking.
5: No, I'm telling you. Yeah. You this conversation is what's destroyed local elections. People don't care in LA. They want to feel safe. They don't want to step in human poop. I don't need to have personal opinions about anybody that doesn't affect them stepping in human poop. It's not being scared. I'm just not falling in for this tribal politics back and forth. It's a local election. I'm not running for president. So it doesn't matter my opinion on any presidents.
0: Home run. And it's not that he's ducking the question. It's that he understands answering it lets them write a news article that has nothing to do with why he's running for office. That's the whole point of the Tony Lamas line of questioning. Tom Lamas, anyway, is he's trying to turn this into a hit piece saying, hey, forget Spencer Pratt. He likes Donald Trump. You got to vote for the lady who let your house burn down while she was at a swim-up bar in Ghana. Come on, time was you could have a junkie shooting heroin in front of every elementary school. Nobody complained about the quality of life. They're literally trying to turn this election into a referendum, not on the mismanagement of California, but on people's feelings towards Trump.
1: The media is a bunch of losers.
0: They're not the only ones doing it, though. Ro Khanna, man, is a bummer. I remember when I first started doing this show, and I thought he was one of the problem solvers out there that was a work across the aisle guy. That was serious and like pragmatic discussions. Ro Khanna has become one of the worst race pimps out there. One of the most shameless dividers. Here's Ro Khanna blaming Trump for the LA wildfire recovery. This is real with a straight face. Okay, Trump was not the guy who left the reservoirs empty. Trump was not the guy who left the fire hydrants empty. Trump was not the guy who laid off nearly 20% of the LA fire department over the COVID vaccine. Trump was not the guy at a swim-up bar in Ghana when the city caught fire. Those were all Democrats. But here's Ro Khanna trying to do the same thing because they just want power. And I get that. I get wanting power. I get wanting to do cool stuff. Okay? But I can't imagine wanting power and not having any understanding whatsoever or how to use it for good. Like they don't, that's not their concern. Like their path to power is not, let's make a plan that's going to improve life and people are going to appreciate it and vote for us. Their path to power is tell everybody to vote for us or they're going to die. It's emotional blackmail. Those guys over there, those Republicans, they don't believe our climate predictions. I know we said the world's going to end in 10 years and we said it 12 years ago. But those guys, they don't even care about climate. Nobody cares about climate change. It's absurd. Okay, but the point is that's how they get you to vote. Vote for us or you're going to end the world because those guys. Vote for us because if men can't go in women's locker rooms, they're going to start killing themselves. You don't want that hanging over your head, do you? Okay, vote for us because Spencer Pratt, he might like Trump. And I don't care if the other people burnt down your house, sent crime through the roof, raised the gallon of gas by $2. Okay, who? Big deal. Just tell your kid to step out of the way of that self-proclaimed time traveler who's arguing with a parking meter and get to school. Okay, listen to Ro Khanna. This is gross. Clip 12.
6: When it comes to the LA race, Karen Bass and you see Spencer Pratt, what do you think we're learning about how Californians feel about the incumbents in general?
7: Well, look, I think that there is was a lot of hurt and anger after the fires. My view is that the blame of that really needs to go on Donald Trump. They still owe the state $50 billion. They have not worked with Mayor Bass or our governor to get the resources needed, and they have really punished California. But understandably, people who still haven't seen their homes rebuilt, who were upset with how that was handled, they are upset with the incumbents.
0: So are you kidding me? Did you hear any of that? My view is that the blame needs to go on Donald Trump.
8: Not even close.
0: They still owe the state $50 billion?
8: Not even close.
0: That's not real. And there's no money being withheld. Guys, California, also, just so you understand, after those horrific fires, had a series of mega concerts that raised hundreds of millions of dollars. Did the citizens of California get that money?
9: The answer would be no.
0: You know who runs the state that's holding on to that money, not giving it to the citizens? Not Donald Trump, the Democrat Party. And that's the point. Every single time a Democrat runs for office with this is failing or that is failing and Trump is bad, what they never acknowledge is who's been in charge in that locale where things are failing. Because again and again and again, the answer is always Democrats.
9: And I'm out here in the real world and I know what's right or wrong or bullshit.
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11: 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Expect a higher level of service. Police activity in the southeast has Flamingo closed in both directions west of Boulder Highway. Crash on 11 northbound at Russell had a left lane blocked. It's on the left shoulder, but it's very slow on the approach. Then you have delays on 11 northbound from Eastern out to Jones. HOV lanes are blocked in both directions of 11 between South Rancho and Rainbow until September. Mitch Kelly from the Air Supply, Air Conditioning Traffic Center.
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0: There it is, Fox Across America with Jimmy Failla. Three-hour audio masterpiece sponsored by the fine folks at Prevagen, which is for your brain. If you're on the West Coast, you make it through tonight's elections. I've got a stand-up show, July 17th in Monterey, July 18th in Napa. They're both going to sell out, but it'd be a good time to come buy one of those tickets because we'll probably get the results of tonight's election around mid-July based on what the hell goes on out in California.
1: What the hell is the world coming to?
0: I don't know. But in the top of the next hour, Ainsley Earhart, Fox and Friends superstar, going to join us. Chandler Painter's coming as well. We got a lot to get to, including this ridiculous media tour that Jill Biden continues to go on.
2: Get her out. Get her out of here.
0: And it's crazy because the Democrat Party really wants this to go away. They don't want to talk about 2024. They don't want to talk about Kamala. They don't want to talk about Biden. But she's got a book to sell. But there's this part of me. I have a theory that I'll unveil in the next hour about timing and how every Democrat yelling and screaming about Jill Biden might actually be lying to you in the sense that she takes the heat off couple of other people in their party who are kind of sort of up against it right now. It's like you might not like

0: The fact that Joe Biden would oftentimes quit talking in the middle of a sentence because he was finished. Okay, but he didn't have a Nazi tattoo. You know, he wasn't always a guy you could count on, to be clear.
1: Let me start off with two words. Made in America.
0: Made in America. Two words, made in America.
2: Just a bit outside. He tried the corner and missed.
0: That is three. But there is this part of me that's watching this incessant Jill Biden blitz and makes me wonder if this is somewhat appreciated by the DNC, because we're giving it a lot of airtime here at Fox. It's obviously gobbling up a lot of clicks on social media because she's lying so demonstrably to everybody's face that we're all like, oh, how dare you? And she looks like an elder abusing sociopath. But I got to be honest with you, that might be her own thing, but I don't doubt the Democrat Party appreciates it. Because every single day we call Jill Biden an elder abuser is a day we're not talking about Graham Plattner being on some child sex app with a Nazi tattoo, or James Tallarico telling you that God is non-binary. Dude, I've read the Bible. There's plenty of talk about the Apostle Paul. They never once mentioned the Apostle RuPaul.
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10: It's Off the Table. I'm Lisa Lucera, Fox News. The Trump administration is scrapping plans to create a $1.8 billion fund meant to compensate allies of the president. Acting Attorney General Todd Blanche made the announcement during a Capitol Hill hearing.
11: The reasons for the fund, I think, remain as important as they were before, but we are not moving forward with the fund.
10: This coming one day after the Justice Department said it would put the fund on hold to comply with a court order. Both Democrats and some Republicans have expressed concern over the lack of oversight, as well as the potential for payouts to people who took part in the Capitol riot. The U.S. military says it fired a missile to stop another oil tanker trying to reach an Iranian port in violation of the blockade. As President Trump denies, peace talks with Iran have broken down. Primaries today in a half dozen states. In Los Angeles, they are casting ballots for mayor.
12: In the Los Angeles mayoral race, Democratic incumbent Karen Bass is fighting to keep her job, pushing back on claims that California's largest city has deteriorated under her watch. She's locked in a tight race with former reality TV star Spencer Pratt, who has gained popularity and outraised Bass in a last-minute push, highlighting the hot-button issues but offering little detail on exactly how he'd fix them. Progressive councilwoman Nithya Rahman, running to the left of Bass, rounds out the top three.
10: Fox's Jonathan Hunt in Los Angeles, California, also weighing in who should succeed Governor Gavin Newsom, who's term limited. U.S. House race is also on the ballot. Voters also casting ballots in New Mexico, New Jersey, Iowa, Montana, and South Dakota. Former New York State Trooper Christopher Baldner sentenced to at least 2.5 years in prison after he rammed his vehicle into an SUV during a high-speed chase leading to the death of an 11-year-old girl. 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
7: This report is live in the Air Supply Air Conditioning Traffic Center. Expect a higher level of service. Crash on 11 northbound at Russell that did have a left lane blocked has been cleared, but still some sluggish flows through the area. Then you're riding the brake again on 11 northbound from Eastern out to Jones. Some slowdowns on 11 southbound from the Rainbow Curve to Jones. Now the problem on both sides, you've got HOV lanes blocked between South Rancho and Rainbow for a bunch of work. Those restrictions in place 24/7 until September. Moderate volume, 15 south Charleston to Flamingo, 15 northbound Flamingo up to the Bull, and on the westbound Southern Beltway from I-15 out to Jones. Police activity in the southeast as Flamingo closed west to Boulder Highway. New crash in the northwest, southbound Wallapai at Deer Springs. It's Mitch Kelly from the Air Supply Air Conditioning Traffic Center.
13: From the Fox 5 First Weather Center, I'm First Alert Meteorologist Mac Antark. We're tracking a bigger warm-up for the rest of this week with the heat peaking on Wednesday and Thursday around 105 degrees. And then we're getting ready for some big wind over the weekend, 30 to 40 gusts. From the Fox 5 First Weather Center, I'm First Alert Meteorologist Mac Antark.
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1: Oh, yes, it is. And we are fired up in this hour of Fox Across America because today is launch day. For pound for pound, I would say my favorite author anywhere in the world. And I'm not just saying that because she offered to bring me to Chick-fil-A on the Sunday of my choice. Wait, by the way, that's fine. Print, they're not even open. How dare you? Everyone does this to me at Fox. Ainsley Earhart is in studio because today, her book, America, I'm So Glad You Were Born, Celebrating the Country We Love, is on sale right now. Listen to the crowd. Listen to the crowd. People are getting emotional. Good to see you. Happy book launch.
2: Good to see you, too. Thank you so much. We're excited about this. It's been in the works for a long time. And because America 250 is right around the corner, which is crazy to think about, because we've been talking about that for a long time, too. This book is out today. It's called America, I'm So Glad You Were Born. Because, Jimmy, a few years ago, I wrote a book called I'm So Glad You Were Born. That was great for, like, baby showers and things like that. A lot of grandparents bought it for their grandbabies. Because my mom says that to us, or did say it to us on our birthdays. And so then we started talking, the whole publishing company, because our viewers are so amazing and loyal.
1: Yes.
2: That book did really well and is still doing well. And so they said, what about doing a book for 250 and explain to the kids why you love America, why we're so glad America was born, and why it's important.
1: Kind of deal them in on the perspective we were raised with, because it's not everywhere they look anymore. Like when we grew up, it was everywhere.
2: Everywhere.
1: You were in on the joke. If you lived here, you were doing okay.
2: Yeah, and our grandparents fought in the war.
1: Yes. That's a crazy. That's the craziest thing about right now is like my grandfather stormed the beach at Normandy.
2: Whoa.
1: So I could be called a Nazi for wanting a secure border and a free election. It's
2: nuts.
1: So your book is obviously restoring perspective, and we love that. Ainsley Earhart's in studio. The book, America, I'm So Glad You Were Born. I saw you guys doing a reading event with kids today on Fox and Friends.
2: Yes.
1: Now, what percentage of that was for the children, and what percentage of that was you just reading to Kilmeade because he needed to?
2: Did you see?
1: Yeah.
2: My assistant sent me a picture of Brian on the floor. He was bending down trying to interview those cute little children with the microphone. But because he's, you know, a lot taller than them and he couldn't get down to their level, he finally just sat down on the floor next to him, was kind of like lying off to the side. It was really funny. So she was taking some screenshots and sent them to me. Yeah, but we had a lot of fun. We had about 15 children come from, a lot of them are little children at our school, and they were really cute.
1: I loved it. I thought it was amazing.
2: Thanks.
1: I mean, we need another generation of super patriots, especially as we do hit the summer of 250. It is so funny because there are different trajectories here at Fox, and you figure out where you sit. Like, you are America 250. They consider me America 250 pounds. They're like, Ainsley's going to put out a book. You're going to go to the gym, okay? We're just going to have down at the gym, jog a few laps. But
2: that
1: I love
2: is
1: this.
2: Not true.
1: No, I know. We're doing just fine. But this is the other question I wanted to ask you about the book, because obviously you read children's books growing up and stuff like that. Is there this part of you, because I have this experience on the radio, I listen to a lot of radio, so being on the radio is like surreal. Is it surreal to you to write a children's book?
2: It is so surreal, and you put so much work into it, and then people will congratulate you, and you want to say, like, who are you congratulating? You know, like, you don't really feel like this is your life, and I try to be humble. I'm very grateful. I know this is God-given. So it's very bizarre to know when I was a little girl, all I wanted to do was live in New York City. My parents were very worried about that because I grew up in a very conservative home. But then now I'm working for Fox News in the city that I wanted. That's the most patriotic network in the best country in the world. And life is good. You're
1: damn right it is. But that is why, okay, the conservative movement is flourishing. That's why the conservative movement dominates a space like talk radio.
2: Yeah.
1: Is we are positive people.
2: Absolutely. Okay. We're capitalists too. We believe in hard work, and with hard work, you can get where you want to go.
1: Yes, you can. And we're both proof of that, folks. If you're watching on Fox Nation right now, no little kid wants to sit around in front of a curvy couch and be told they're listening to a story on stolen land. They want to be told great things can happen here. And that's why you should be glad America's born. Do you think, between you and me, do you think the country's going to catch on in time for the 4th of July? Because I know the conservative side's excited, but the other side's still complaining a little bit.
2: It's funny, I was talking to Brian Kilmeade about this today, because I was born in 1976. I was born in year 200.
1: Same.
2: Really?
1: Big deal,
2: okay, well, we obviously don't remember it, but Brian was, he said like 8 or 9 years old, and he said it was a huge deal.
1: Yes.
2: And he said, I hope that this year it's just as big. But back then, and he's a little fearful of that, because he's like, it's a slow start. But I believe with Trump being in office, that this will be a big deal. I think he'll make it a big deal. We'll make it a big deal. We're working. It's a Saturday. You know, July 4th is a Saturday, and everyone's going to be working. Someone's going to be at a parade around the country. There's the parade of ships here in New York. I'll be here in New York.
1: Yep.
2: We'll be covering that. I think it's going to be big. Let's be positive. It's going to be huge.
1: Well, listen, it's going to be huge for me because I'm going to be drinking at a barbecue somewhere.
2: That afternoon. After you do our morning show.
1: I don't know.
2: Yeah.
1: Aisley's trying to rope me in. The book, America, I'm So Glad You Were Born. If you're out there right now with a young kid, you're expecting a kid, you need a shower gift. These are the coolest gifts you can give people.
2: Thank you.
1: Because, and I do mean this, because America is, it's human. It's not political. It's human. If you live in America, your human needs, your human wants are best fulfilled here. Better than anywhere else in the world. And if you tell a kid that, a kid goes into the world with real ambition.
2: Mm-hmm.
1: If you sit around and just tell a kid, like, we're systemically oppressed, don't bother, that's what gets to me. That's why I was excited about this book. Is like the Democrats, and I don't want to make this a partisan thing, but when Obama ran, I was a cab driver. And their message was, yes, we can. Like, yes, we can.
2: Right.
1: And we're sitting here 10 years later, and they're like, no, you can't. The government has to pay for all of it.
2: That's so true.
1: You suck. Mom Donnie's here. He'll handle the groceries, the childcare, the apartment. Get out of the way. And it's defeatist.
2: Yes.
1: Because the coolest thing about being you and me is not that we have these jobs. It's that we got them by doing 10, 20, 30 years of work to get them.
2: Absolutely.
1: And that's what makes them so enjoyable.
2: Yes.
1: If you just walked out of the door and started doing this one day, you'd be bored by now, wouldn't you?
2: Well, and that's what the book talks about. It talks about how, because of this great country, greatest country that God has made, we have God-given rights.
1: Mm-hmm.
2: Our founding fathers said these rights are from God. We have freedom of speech, freedom to go to church, wherever you want to go to. We're doing all these stories on Iran. The women can't walk out of the house without an escort. They can't drive. They can't go to school. You can do all that in America. You could have a Bible. In other countries, you're going to get killed for that.
1: Yes.
2: So this is wonderful about America. And we have our military that protects us. That's addressed in the book. We have our police officers. You can be anything you want to be. You can create, there's a word, you can create a thingamajig. You know, you can do anything you want in America. And as long as you have hard work, your dreams can come true.
1: Amen. No, I mean, literally anything is possible here. You don't even need an ID to vote in an election.
2: Yeah, right?
1: You can do anything. I'm kidding.
2: Right? Oh,
1: I'm being silly. But I only thought about your book today because it was so funny. Because your book is launching and I was walking up 7th Avenue through Times Square.
2: Yes.
1: And I'm thinking about, you know, Ainsley's going to be on the show today. You got to clean your act up a little bit. That whole, you know, they usually give me a speech to
2: try to reel it in. I'll still laugh. I might not repeat it, but I have yours.
1: Fair. But I'm walking up 7th. I'm thinking about you're going to be on the radio. And then it's funny because I saw two things in a row. In a row, okay? There is a Pride Month display at the beginning of Times Square. Hooray, we all support it. Way to go.
2: Yeah.
1: And then a block beyond it, where the Army-Navy recruiter is, there's a guy with some anti-Trump message about the war in Iran.
2: Yeah.
1: But I'm like, dude, if you are protecting Iranian values, you're not protecting that Pride mural you're leaning against.
2: True.
1: Because they don't have Pride Month. They don't have Pride Hour.
2: No, don't. Isn't that where you get thrown off the building?
1: Yeah, best case scenario.
2: Right.
1: You know what I mean?
2: Right.
1: That's the point. If you have a gay marriage in Iran, they don't play Here Comes the Bride, they play Here Comes the Cops. Okay.
2: Right.
1: It doesn't end good.
2: Mm-hmm.
1: So that's the point, is there's so much perspective missing from this current generation that I really applaud your effort.
2: I wish they would just somehow in their minds or go and visit these countries and just be reminded of how great America is.
1: Yeah.
2: And in this book, it talks about how you can have a different view.
1: Yes.
2: We can all listen to each other. Mm-hmm. We don't have to hate each other.
1: Mm-hmm.
2: We don't have to want to kill the other person.
1: Yeah, yeah.
2: We don't
1: this
2: have to assassinate a president.
1: Yeah, yeah. No, you can actually coexist. Remember that?
2: Correct.
1: And that's my favorite thing about modern America. Anyone who has a coexist bumper sticker on a car would kill you for disagreeing with them.
2: Right? Right?
1: It's not a conservative.
2: Right?
1: It's somebody else.
2: Right?
1: My son always used to say that Lincoln would be like, you know, the thing about those signs that say hate has no home here is if you were to show up in a MAGA hat, they'd be like, I hope you die.
2: They do.
1: But it's bananas. But we're going to course correct because there's a new book out. It is out today. It's called America, I'm So Glad You Were Born. Ainsley, I'm so glad you were born.
2: You were born.
1: No, you make everything better. You do.
2: Thank you.
1: You know, it classes up the show for a little while. A couple of stations probably wanted to drop us a minute ago and then like, maybe he's got Ainsley. You know what I mean?
2: You're sweet. I tell everyone, I'm like, you're the funniest person. I remember Sean he was hosting
1: the Patriot Awards,
2: and you helped him write a few of the jokes.
1: Oh, man.
2: And my favorite joke was like, Sean, that is hilarious. He's like, oh, Jimmy gets credit for that one.
1: Oh,
2: like, that
1: Jimmy! Yeah, but you want
2: to
1: know something?
2: It was the Mika and Joe joke. They had just gone to Mar-a-Lago, and you made a joke about it, and it was so funny.
1: Yes. For one fleeting moment in time, Sean was able to forgive my wardrobe.
2: Well, We love your wardrobe. It definitely gives everyone in the audience something to talk about. And it's your personality.
1: Oh, wow.
2: We love your story even more.
1: Yeah, it's a good story.
2: It is.
1: It's a good American story to go from a cab driver to what we're doing now. And I say this every day to the point of exhaustion on the radio. You know, somebody listening right now just had the worst day. You know what I mean?
2: Yes.
1: A pitch got shot down. Somebody broke up with them. They got life as a way of punching you right in the soul.
2: Lost a job.
1: Yes.
2: Found out they have cancer.
1: But the proof is, and this is true, everybody that you know that is a massive success has failed 99% of the time.
2: Yes.
1: You know what I'm saying? And the successful people are just the ones that are willing to keep failing until they get it right.
2: I was telling a friend of mine, her son's going through a hard time and failed at something. And I said to her, it's going to be okay. He needs these life lessons.
1: Yeah.
2: You know, this is like the first big one he's learned.
1: Uh-huh.
2: And he's going to grow from this.
1: You can't imagine how many big showbiz moments that I thought would end with me in a limo that ended 3 hours later with me picking up my taxi at the garage.
2: Aww,
1: and you know what I mean? But that's what you got to do.
2: Right.
1: And you got to keep going. But that's the thing America gives you.
2: Right.
1: Is you always get the rematch. You always get another shot.
2: Did you always believe that you would make it one day?
1: Yeah, 1,000%. You have to be crazy because that's what pulls you through the, you know, the moments when you're supposed to stop.
2: Mm-hmm.
1: If you're crazy enough to believe you can do it, you don't really acknowledge the scoreboard.
2: Right.
1: You know?
2: I remember I wanted to be an actress when I was growing up, and then someone told me, you know, every time you do a show, you might not get paid a lot.
1: Uh-huh.
2: Very few do. But every time you do a show, you're not working anymore after that.
1: Uh-huh.
2: So you are without a job.
1: Yeah.
2: So I thought, okay, I'll do television so that I have a salary. I'm not okay with that.
1: Yeah.
2: I knew my personality. Like, that would stress me out too much.
1: Yeah, that was a lot. But you did it. And the point is, you did it through a lot of work and overcoming a lot of adversity. But I think that's the inspiring message in this book, is you could start out anywhere. You could believe anything. Okay, it's an e pluribus unum country.
2: Mm-hmm.
1: Out of many, we are one. And that one is a person blessed with a lot of opportunity. So I love the book. Okay, no, for real. And I'm not saying that because you gave me the $50 during the commercial break. I truly love it. And by the way, it was $75. You sure changed me. I kid. The great Angelie Earhart, get a copy of the book everywhere it is sold. America, I'm so glad you were born. I love it. I love the timing of it. I'm trying not to get emotional. Would you just get out of the studio? The great Angelie Earhart.
2: Thank you.
1: There she goes.
2: Thanks, everyone.
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0: When your cat is acting weirder, or your dog is being louder, your turtle moves slower.
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2: Whoa, slow down, buddy.
0: Or your puppy is acting clumsier. 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
0: Veg, the better, kinder ER for pets. 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
3: 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Expect a higher level of service. Heavy delays this afternoon on 11 northbound from Eastern all the way out to Jones. The problem being HOV lanes that are blocked on both sides of I-11 between South Rancho and Rainbow. Southbound traffic sees delays from that in the morning. It's the northbound side that gets the worst of it in the afternoon. 15 south heavy from Charleston down to Flamingo, where you've got a crash off to the right. Not bad at all. 15 northbound just sluggish from Sahara up to the Bowl. Police activity has Flamingo closed west of Boulder Highway. New Eastside injury accident, Paradise south of Twain. Central Valley, Charleston at Rancho. In the northwest, southbound Wallapai at Deer Springs. North Las Vegas, westbound Cheyenne past Civic Center. Mitch Kelly from the Air Supply Air Conditioning Traffic Center.
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5: A lot of you and me time the rest of the way on Fox Across America. Ainsley Earhart was here earlier. She has a new book out today. It's called America, I'm So Glad You Were Born. Ainsley is, the best thing about this place. Just the sweetest woman you could ever hope to meet. Just a very cool hang in every sense of the word, raised in the South. She's in on the joke that if you live in America, you hit the freaking lottery.
6: Freedom!
5: So I wanted to get her on at the top of the hour and kind of take the edge off of this remainder, because I got to tell you, man, if you're paying attention to politics right now, everybody's on the verge of snapping.
7: Never hit anyone in anger unless you're absolutely sure you can get away with it.
5: These crazy elections out in L.A., the Graham Plattner thing going on up in Maine, if you will. Bernie Sanders, okay? Bernie Sanders, a Jewish man himself, has been campaigning with a guy who has a Nazi tattoo.
8: This guy's a serious ass.
5: Graham Plattner has a Nazi tattoo. Okay. And not just any entry level Nazi tattoo, a tattoo that was worn by executioners in death camps. That's what Graham Plattner has. It's been on his body for 18 years. Okay. This is not one bad night drinking. This is every night for 18 years. He saw that in the mirror and was fine with it. Till someone saw a picture of it online and was like, whoa. At which point his advisors said to him,
9: this could be a problem.
5: And they went and covered it up. And they said, well, it's a Nazi tattoo. Just a bad night of drinking. You know, people are young. They make mistakes. I got to be honest. Okay, you can't attribute this to like different times. It was 2010, 2008. I think that Nazis were settled science, settled law by that. I think we had reached a consensus in the world that having a Nazi death camp tattoo was not good judgment. Okay, that's not like, the studies were still coming in. We were still doing some polling. Yeah, it was settled law. Okay, he is a jackass who is unfit for public office. But because the party, the politics are more important than the people, even at this remote hour, after Graham Plattner was outed by his own wife for having, inappropriate sexual contact with other women outside their marriage, but more importantly, having a profile that is apparently still active on an app called Kik that the FBI and the DOJ have identified as far back as the Biden administration as being ripe with child sex offenders, people trying to groom young kids for dates. There are pictures of Graham Plattner on that app wearing nothing but a towel. Okay, really disgusting stuff by Graham Plattner. Okay, that being said, Bernie Sanders.

0: Alex Vindman, Adam Schiff, what do they all have in common? They're Jewish. What do they also have in common? They're not rescinding their endorsement of a guy with a Nazi tattoo.
1: Thank you for the education, gentlemen. We've just received a PhD in stupidity.
0: This is the dumbest time there's ever been to be alive. Listen to Bernie Sanders here. Says, well, you know, well, the prices are so high. In this economy, we can't really focus on the, you know, the Hitler stuff. Here we go. Clip 13.
2: 60% of our people are living paycheck to paycheck. People can't afford health care. They can't afford groceries. They can't afford to fill up their gas tanks. The oligarchs are planning to spend, I believe, some $90 million in a small state like Maine to defeat Graham Platner. So I think maybe we should be focusing on the important issues facing working people throughout this country, not focusing on his marriage. And my understanding is that his wife, Amy, who I've met, indicated they love each other. But maybe we focus on the issues facing the American people, the people of Maine, and not the marriage issues facing Graham Platner.
0: Oh, Bernie.
3: He is so full of shit, this guy.
4: People are worried about affordable health care, which my party is responsible for. We passed the Affordable Care Act with no Republican support. Your premiums have gone up 300%. So don't worry that we jacked up your health care, because the guy with the Nazi tattoo is going to fix it. The guy on the child sex predator app, he's going to save that. We need to focus on issues that matter to the American people. Nobody cares if you're a Nazi sex offender. Come on. There is not a bigger fraud on the planet than Bernie Sanders. Like, I'm working on a stand-up event up in Burlington, Vermont. It's not done yet. William's handling all the details. But WVMT, I miss you guys. We were up there at the Spank Puppy a few years ago. We got smashed. But I need to be around that energy, because the people who truly get the depths of fraud that Bernie Sanders represents, like, it's a level you really can't fathom. It's like you need a cheat code on a video game to be that big of a sociopath.
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11: Fox News, I'm Tom Rigotti. The Homeland Security Secretary gets questioned by a Senate panel about an immigration detention facility in Newark, New Jersey. Fox's Jessica Rosenthal reports.
12: Connecticut Democratic Senator Chris Murphy accused Homeland Security Secretary Mark Wayne Mullen of mocking detainees' concerns.
13: Nowhere in these letters is a demand for ethnic food. They describe pretty horrific conditions.
12: Mullen said they're lying. They have additional beds that aren't even being used and far more medical staff than even the state's own prison system.
11: The White House Correspondents Association has rescheduled its annual dinner for July 24th after April's shooting targeting President Trump. Fox's Jackie Heinrich reports it'll be held at the Waldorf Astoria in Washington.
14: It'll be considerably smaller than our regular venue. It was just the simplest choice to throw something together in 5 weeks' time that usually takes us a year.
11: The suspected shooter is charged with trying to assassinate the president. 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
15: This report is live in the Air Supply Air Conditioning Traffic Center. Expect a higher level of service. You're struggling on 11 North this afternoon from before Eastern all the way out to Jones. HOV lanes are blocked on both sides of 11 between Rancho and Rainbow. for a number of projects until September. You're a little bit slow on the southbound side around Jones, but it's the northbound drivers paying the price. 15 South has a crash at Flamingo that's off to the right. Delays back to Charleston there. 15 North, not too bad overall, but you're going to be sluggish from Spring Mountain up to the Bowl. Westbound Southern Beltway delays now from I-15 out to Jones. Police activity has Flamingo closed west of Boulder Highway. Right lane blocked on the east side by a crash on northbound Paradise approaching Twain. I'm Mitch Kelly in the Air Supply Air Conditioning Traffic Center.
16: From the Fox 5 First Weather Center, I'm First Alert Meteorologist Mac Antark. We're tracking a bigger warm-up for the rest of this week with the heat peaking on Wednesday and Thursday around 105 degrees. And then we're getting ready for some big wind over the weekend, 30 to 40 gusts. From the Fox 5 First Weather Center, I'm First Alert Meteorologist Mac Antark.
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0: Rocks Across America with Jimmy Failla. Fired up on a Tuesday. We got Chanley Painter coming by in a little bit for a little State of the Union. Chanley, who is, of course, the overnight anchor here on the weekends, and is, of course, the backup anchor. If my TV show is on the air and there's some type of breaking news, they cut to Chanley instead of me. You know, if something goes on, we capture Nicolas Maduro in the middle of the night. They're not going to Jimmy in a leopard print sport coat to make balloon animals. They're bringing in somebody like Chanley Painter. So if you had turned on the TV on the night of the White House Correspondents' Dinner and you expected to see Jimmy Failla, that's what you were told. It was advertised on the channel every day for 6 days around the clock. We were doing all the promos. We were on Special Report. We're on with Martha McCallum. You know, it's go time. Jimmy's hosting the show, White House Correspondents' Dinner. But you turned on your TV and you saw Chanley Painter.
1: That's not right.
0: No, we love Chanley Painter. But you saw her because a shooting, obviously, as you now know, broke out at the White House Correspondents' Dinner. It was insanity. President Trump vowed that night to reschedule the dinner within 30 days. They have, in fact, made a new date. It took a little longer than 30 days because I think there were venue considerations and staffing and security issues and everything just the same. But we can confirm a press release has gone out from the White House Correspondents Association that the new Correspondents Dinner will take place on Friday night, July 24th. Friday night, July 24th. I don't know where yet or what it will entail. Is it going to be a stripped down affair? You know, comparative to what the usual pomp and circumstance is, which is kind of a week of parties leading up to the dinner in D.C. It's at the Washington Hilton in that big giant ballroom, which is where the shooting took place. We don't know if any of that is going to be maintained in this rescheduled dinner or if it's going to be a more somber affair. So I can't tell you I'm a part of it because it's not my night on TV. We host Saturday night. I sincerely doubt we're hosting everyone's Friday night show instead. I'm not telling you I'm rooting against it. I don't have an interest one way or the other. You run whatever the play is that they send into the huddle. But it's pretty apropos that Chanley Painter is joining us in the third hour because at the time we booked her on the show, neither one of us had any idea they were announcing a new date today, okay?
2: I admire your honesty.
0: Okay, if, you know, I was a more egotistical, nationally syndicated talk show host, I would kind of misrepresent this and be like, well, yeah, that's why we booked Ainsley. Is, you know, we knew my backup anchor would need to be here to discuss the new dates, and she was a part of the last date. Ha, ha, ha. But we're not real media people, okay? I'm just a dude who just wound up on the other side of the speaker that you happen to be listening to through some spectacular confluence of events and low-level extortion that led to me getting my own radio show, which we successfully executed over the course of 4 or 5 years before another spectacular confluence of events and low-level extortion led to me getting my own TV show. And now I'm just here trying to opiate the masses with my wit and my wisdom. And the thing I do every day to compensate for the lack of intellectual know-how is I talk to you on a very human level because it's the only way I know how to communicate. Sometimes it's crass, sometimes it's sophomoric, sometimes it's ridiculous, but it's always honest, okay? And I say that because this Graham Plattner thing is the worst kind of disgusting. A guy has a Nazi tattoo, okay? Jewish politicians are saying they endorse him. In what world is that acceptable? Like, for real. Okay, forgive me even conjuring up the insanity of this. Okay, but if a guy was running as any type of other white supremacist, would you expect minority candidates to endorse the guy? And we all know, you know, time and again, the answer is...
3: The answer would be no.
0: No. What are we talking about? Here's Alex Vindman, the dirtbag. Okay, the hate Trump, get Trump, Trump's a white supremacist. He literally has been calling conservative Nazis for as long as people have been willing to put a microphone in front of Alex Vindman's face. Here he is saying he doesn't care if a guy in his party has a Nazi tattoo. Clip 14.
4: As a Jewish American, do you have a problem with the main Senate Democrat having a Nazi tattoo?
5: I think that these are questions that are should be put before the electorate. I think it's... He has to answer those questions. He has to answer those questions to the satisfaction of his electorate. I think those are the fundamental issues that are put before folks before they vote.
4: Do you think he should drop out? No.
6: You ought to be ashamed of yourself.
0: So Alex Vindman, who's made a 5-year spectacle of calling any conservative a Nazi, says the guy with the Nazi tattoo should stay in the race.
1: That was embarrassing.
0: Here's Adam Schiff. He's called everybody a white supremacist dirtbag. Here he is, clip 15.
2: Well, I'm going to wait to learn more about these recent allegations involving his texting other women. Ultimately, though, it's going to be up to Maine voters what they decide, how important or unimportant that is, and how important to focus on the economy, cost of living, and those issues are. But I'm going to wait until I know more about what just came out within the last 24 or 48 hours to really say more about it.
0: Oh, God. Adam Schiff, man. What a loop.
3: Get him out of here. Get him out.
0: Such a loser. Okay, Sonny Hostin on The View, actually, to her credit, trashed Graham Plattner, but then said you still have to vote for him because it's too important to beat Trump. This is real. This is Sonny Hostin trashing Graham Plattner. This was the headline. And a lot of people picked it up and said, wow, Sonny Hostin calls out Democrat. But you know what else she told you to do? Vote for the guy. I mean,
7: well, that's the dumbest thing.

0: ever heard of.
1: It's The View. Here it is, clip 16.
2: I am conflicted. They asked Cory Booker how he felt about this, mm-hmm. because I think all the allegations are true. The sexting with other women while married is definitely true, because his wife is the person that gave the messages to his campaign to give them a heads up. Yeah. So the fact now that he's saying
3: I think she said
2: she told them, but
3: we haven't seen messages.
2: But she disclosed it.
3: Right.
2: Yeah, so why would she lie about that?
1: Anna Navarro, so dumb.
2: So that part is true. He's also made racist remarks against African Americans. So he's a cheater. He's an anti-Semite, because the fact that he had that tattoo for 20 years and didn't know what it was is a lie. So he's a liar, a racist, an anti-Semite.
4: Homophobe.
2: He's a homophobe. Yeah. So he's all the things, and character does matter.
1: So far, so good, but listen to the rest. Clip 17.
2: But we have someone that has almost unbridled power in the White House at this point. There are no checks and balances.
1: That's a lie.
2: And the only way that we can maybe bring a bit of our democracy back is by having a Congress that functions and that has these checks and balances. And I do think one of the only ways is to win that seat in Maine. And so I, like Cory Booker said, this is a concern. But our country is in grave peril.
4: There are other paths, and they don't have to go through Maine.
5: Life is hard, but it's harder when you're stupid.
1: Did you just hear Sonny Hostin? He's a cheater. He's a racist. He's got a Nazi tattoo that he lied about. He's a homophobe. Character matters. But. What? But. Imagine a guy comes to babysit. You're like, hey, can I help you? Yeah, I'm here for the babysitter's job. Okay, well, we're going over your file. It says you're a Nazi, a homophobe, a racist. It says you're on a child sexting app. But you seem like a nice guy. You got that. There's no but. Those are all disqualifying issues. But the point she tries to make is based on a lie. She's justifying it based on her own lie. She says, well, there's no checks and balances on Trump. Really? Because Trump has had to appeal literally every second of this administration to a court somewhere. There has been a legal injunction against, if Trump wishes somebody good morning, something in the Ninth Circuit Court of Appeals issues a referendum saying you've got to rescind the good morning until we can rule on this. And you've been watching this his entire presidency. They have literally fought him in the streets on everything we voted for. When you talk about democracy, 80% of Americans support mass deportations. What are the Democrats doing? Playing along with mass deportations? Not even close. They're paying people to go out into the streets and physically fight against what we voted for.
6: Democrats are so full of crap.
1: But when she says, oh, if we're going to bring back a bit of our democracy, none of our democracy's been lost. The way we vote hasn't changed. The way we count votes hasn't changed. Where we vote hasn't changed. Nothing's changed. This is their own manufactured hysteria. So she's decided, hey, I want to look credible. Everyone around me says Graham Plattner's human garbage. And I know it's now safe to say that. How do I get credit from both sides? How can I trash him but justify some, oh, yeah, I'll make up another story about Trump. There's no checks and balances on the guy that's had to appeal his entire agenda to the Supreme Court sentence by sentence. Okay, that's what I'll do. We need to save our democracy. And the only way you can save democracy, we all know it, is you need a guy in there that's a Nazi who cheats on his wife and goes on a child sexting app. I mean, we know that. The founding fathers told us that. Except they didn't, Sonny Hostin. I mean, come on.
7: Some of these women, they're so stupid.
1: And I don't want you to lose hope, because there are good Democrats out there, okay, that are telling an honest story. Yemisi Egbuwale, if you ever see her on Special Report, we're actually quietly really good friends behind the scenes. She does MSNBC hits. I don't doubt she does CNN hits. And she does Special Report quite a bit with Brett Baier. Here she is actually on CNN. And she is a Democrat. She's a liberal strategist. Okay, she does not vote Republican. She is not a Trump fan. But she is, you know, what we used to have in this country, which is someone who's willing to go on TV and bargain with you in good faith, regardless of how it reflects on a party. You see, we got to get back to ordering a la carte. That's the biggest problem we have in Los Angeles tonight with the special election, is Karen Bass quadrupled the homeless population, burnt down everybody's house, and now she just wants more money in another 4 years or 8 years in office. And because we're now living in a world where people have nationalized elections. A lot of Los Angelinos may not vote for Spencer Pratt because they don't know that it's okay to vote a la carte. They think you got to vote all Democrat all the time. Okay, that's why Graham Plattner is not already off this ticket, because there's this hope that they can call Susan Collins a white supremacist enough that people will still vote for Graham Plattner. Mind you, Susan Collins drives Republicans crazy because she votes Democrat half the time. She's a senator in New England. It's like 85% liberal. The fact that she's managed to hold on to a seat for as long as she has is a testament to her ability to work across the aisle, even if I don't agree with what she's doing. Okay, she is a million miles from what they're calling her. Like, she's the MAGA fascist, really? So you got to vote for the guy with the Nazi tattoo? I mean,
0: that is totally absurd.
1: Here is Yemisi Egbuwale. She's actually booked. She's going to be on Fox News Saturday night in 2 weeks. She's never been on my show before, but I met her down in D.C. when we were doing the White House correspondence dinner. And I was like, we were just talking. And I was like, oh my, this girl actually like gets it. I get it. She's like what I am, you know, because I'm trying to be an off ramp, like a port in the storm. I'll talk to you about politics all day. I don't apologize for any of my views. I don't filter them in any way, shape or form. But we need more people who will talk, not who will advocate. I never get on the phone and list precinct locations for you to go vote. I don't tell you how to vote. I'll give you an opinion, but that's all I want to be, as a talk show host. And I think Yemisi has a lot of that, because what she's saying right here about Graham Plattner is not going to endear her to the Beltway political operative class. Clip 19.
8: We have lost the plot on authenticity. I think Graham Plattner is cosplaying working class. He wears it like a Halloween costume, and that has been placed on him by the same people who have run a lot of progressive candidates across the nation. In this pursuit of getting to know the everyman, we keep picking these people who I think show the worst parts of society. If I am to believe that Graham Plattner can relate to everyday Americans, then that means I am to believe that everyday Americans are okay with Nazi tattoos because they get them accidentally when they're drunk, or because they served in the military, they have very regressive views on race and on gender. I just cannot accept the fact that to gain the working class, we have to dress up people who show the lowest of our values.
1: And give her so much credit for that, because believe me, that is not the path to getting rebooked on CNN. But she's telling you the truth. The Democrats, that's what the Bernie Sanders clip was that I played you earlier. The American people have bigger issues than the tattoo on Graham Plattner's chest, or the fact that he is on a child sexting app outside of his marriage. We need someone who relates to the working man. With the premise being that the working man relates to Nazi tattoos, slandering Purple Heart recipients, and saying you fondle yourself in porta potties?
9: This is Looney Tunes.
10: Looney Tunes?
9: That's all, folks.
1: Straight up, okay? But I'm telling you, there are credible Democrats on this issue. I'm going to play some for you. But the one thing they all have in common is that they're not in office. The people in office are dirtbags. They just want power. They don't care about Graham Plattner or his values or what he's done. Think about where we're living in right now, this moment in time we're living in. Okay, the Democrats tried to make such hay out of the Epstein files. Mind you, the Democrats could have released the Epstein files when Joe Biden was president. They controlled the Senate, the House, and the presidency. If they thought there was something bad in there, they would have released it because it would have damaged Donald Trump and kept him out of office. Okay, but they didn't release it because they knew there was nothing going on in there.
11: Bingo, man, bingo.
1: No, they didn't want to release it. But the fact that Trump started releasing it, some of which was redacted, they said, oh, whoa, whoa, whoa, this guy is a Nazi pedophile protector. That's what they told you. That's what they said. Got to have a no kings rally because we've got a Hitler in there. He's protecting the pedophiles. Anyway, they all marched to the no kings rally and then went home and told you to vote for Graham Plattner, a guy who has an actual Nazi tattoo and is on an actual child grooming app. And they want you to believe that they are somehow the good guys.
12: Sell crazy someplace else. 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
10: I've been surfing here since I was a kid. Now, seeing my grandson out on the water, it means everything to me. Watching him and taking in the blue waves, the sea breeze, the blurry horizon.
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23: 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In times of congestion, unlimited 5G and 4G LTE may be temporarily slower than other traffic. Domestic data roaming at 2G speeds.
24: Sports Live in the Air Supply Air Conditioning Traffic Center. Expect a higher level of service. Sunday night, a closure went in place of the HOV lanes on both sides of I-11 between South Rancho and Rainbow. And this isn't something that happens overnight. This is a 24/7 closure until September. And we've seen southbound delays from that in the morning and big northbound slowdowns in the afternoon. That's what we have right now. It's also wreaking havoc for drivers trying to go from either side of I-15 onto 11 North. 15 southbound's got delays from Charleston down to a crash at Flamingo that's off to the right. Crash 215 southbound at Flamingo and on the eastbound Southern Beltway at I-15 aren't blocking travel lanes. Police activity continues to have Flamingo closed west of Boulder Highway. Mitch Kelly from the Air Supply Air Conditioning Traffic Center.
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0: Fox Across America with Jimmy Fallon. President Trump posting on Truth Social a short while ago, in a sign of strength and fortitude, it was just announced that the White House Correspondents' Dinner, which violently ended rather abruptly on April 25th, will be rescheduled to July 24th. This announcement is a very good thing in that, we cannot allow lunatics to change our way of life or even its scheduling. I was asked to be there or speak by Wei Zhejiang, president of the White House Correspondents Association, and have accepted. I don't know whether or not I will give the same rather nasty statements, at least as it concerns certain people, but we will soon find out. In any event, it will be a hot ticket. Interestingly, the location will be the Waldorf Astoria on Pennsylvania Avenue, a building and ballroom that I built, President Donald J. Trump. So the correspondence did a rescheduled for a Friday night in July. Trump man says he is going. I know this is like literally something that happened in the last hour, so I don't know what our TV relationship to this event is going to be. It might be a little more somber than the, you know, whole red carpet free-for-all we were doing last time before the freaking gunman ran in. So I don't have an answer on that right now, but we'll obviously keep you updated because you guys have the highest security clearance in the world. Chanley Painter, who is the Fox News backup anchor when I'm on the air, the woman who they went to at the last correspondence dinner when the shooting broke out, she is going to be with us in the very next hour to talk about this. And of course, the path forward in places like California, where we've got, you know, big elections happening tonight for governor and mayor. Unfortunately, we don't expect answers anytime soon. Because, you know, the people protecting democracy need a freaking week and a half to count the votes. I don't know, man.
1: That is balderdash and hogwash.
0: A lot of people feel that way. But whether you're one of them or not, you are certainly welcome to stick around to the tippy top of the next hour. Because we're going on a comedy tour. And your host is Jill Biden, who's making the media rounds today, doing full clown stuff.
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6: Primaries tonight in a handful of states. I'm Lisa Lacera, Fox News. Polls just closing in New Jersey, where Democrats are competing to replace retiring Congresswoman Bonnie Watson Coleman in the 7th District. Democrats are picking their nominee to take on Republican Tom Kaine Jr., who's been absent for months due to an undisclosed illness. Polls in California closed in about 3 hours, where they're choosing candidates for governor.
7: Longtime Democratic politician Javier Becerra leapfrogged his opponents in recent weeks, following the collapse of former Congressman Eric Swalwell's campaign. Becerra is fighting off allegations of ties to big oil and corporations, as well as a strong challenge from another Democrat, free-spending billionaire Tom Steyer. They're both hoping they'll advance to the November runoff by beating Republican and Trump-backed former Fox News host Steve Hilton, who says it's time for the blue state to go red.
6: Fox's Jonathan Hunt. There are also elections in Iowa, New Mexico, South Dakota, and and Montana. President Trump's top diplomat says talks with Iran are continuing.
8: Secretary of State Marco Rubio says Iran is starting to agree to negotiate aspects of its nuclear program it previously refused to discuss.
9: That is not a guarantee that ultimately it will lead to a deal that's acceptable to the Senate or acceptable to the American people. But we'll be able to engage them in a process to truly test the proposition of how far they're willing to go.
8: Still, Rubio says talks are complicated by a fractured regime in Iran that takes days to get a response. Any tentative agreement, the Trump administration says, would require Iran to reopen the Strait of Hormuz.
6: Fox's Jared Halpern at the White House. This is Central Command says U.S. forces intercepted multiple Iranian ballistic missiles and drones targeting several Middle Eastern countries. 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
10: We're living through a monetary crime scene, and your IRA or 401k is a key victim. Hi, Dr. Ron Paul here. In 1971, gold was $35 an ounce. After the dollar was cut loose from it, inflation soared. And in just 9 years, gold hit $850. People who diversified